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6: 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And I said, yeah, I believe both of those. And she said, then explain to me why I buried two sons. Either he's all-powerful, I've buried two sons, who's not loving, or he's loving, but he couldn't stop my two boys dying. And I think that's one of the greatest questions that we wrestle with in life. Why does God allow these things to happen? And I would love to think that I suddenly came up with a wonderful answer. I don't, but the only thing I know is we're not promised a life that's free of trouble. In fact, the opposite. But we're always promised the presence of Christ.
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4: You can always take another vacation, but this one is different. 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

0: With SRN News, I'm Keith Peters in Washington. Todd Blanche's nomination to become Attorney General has stalled as lawmakers scrapped a planned committee vote. Key Republicans have demanded more assurances about the settlement of President Trump's lawsuit against the Internal Revenue Service. The Senate Judiciary Committee had been scheduled to vote Thursday to advance Blanche's nomination to the floor, but Republican Senators John Cornyn and Tom Tillis have threatened to withhold their support without more answers from the Justice Department about the controversial settlement. The Federal Reserve left its key interest rate unchanged Wednesday, although three officials dissented in favor of higher rates as the central bank wrestles with how to deal with persistently high inflation. On Wall Street, the Dow down by 1,153 points. More details at srnnews.com.
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8: Tonight, expect a thunderstorm to move through the area with partially cloudy skies and high humidity. The temperature will drop to 80 degrees. Tomorrow will be overcast and muggy with some showers and a chance of thunderstorms. Be cautious as heavy rain could lead to temporary flooding on streets and in low-lying areas. The high will reach 88 degrees. That's your AccuWeather forecast. I'm meteorologist Jason Caterina for AM 860, The Answer.
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10: 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Now, we got a bunch of stuff on the Hill today with Anthony Fauci, and it's really brutal. Like, they did not let up on him. And so Rand Paul said this to him, cut number 5.
11: I'd like to ask unanimous consent to enter into the record a letter from the Department of Energy that confirms during Anthony Fauci's tenure that Bill Gates was given Q security clearance from 2014 to 2021 without objection. That will be entered into the record. I'd also ask unanimous consent to enter into the record the contents of the folder of authorities provided to Dr. Fauci, including the pardon. Let's be clear today, you know, what we've seen. I really did want to hear from Dr. Fauci. I wanted to hear perhaps an apology, perhaps some semblance of being sorry for what happened or that judgment errors were made. We didn't hear any of that. But he was subpoenaed here to testify, refused to answer any questions, even after being directed by the chair and being advised of the law requiring him to do so. He has cited a privilege that is unsupported because of his blanket pardon and because he waived the privilege by testifying at the start. I'm going to give you one more opportunity to comply with the law, limited to the period of your pardon at any point between January 1st, 2014 and January 2025, did you destroy any federal record or tell anyone else to?
12: Under the advice of counsel, I respectfully decline to answer based upon my rights under the Fifth Amendment to the Constitution.
11: Given that you have a unlimited presidential pardon, what is your specific objection that you are making?
12: On the advice of counsel, I respectfully decline to answer based upon my rights under the Fifth Amendment to the Constitution.
11: My question was limited to the period of your pardon only. I find your objection unsupported and direct you to answer the question.
12: On the advice of counsel, I respectfully decline to answer based upon my rights under the Fifth Amendment to the Constitution.
11: Because you refuse to answer, citing a privilege that is unsupported because of your pardon, and after being denied to do so, this committee has scheduled a vote next week on a resolution certifying your contempt.
10: Is a very shrewd legal maneuver by a medical doctor, Dr. Paul, advised no doubt by committee counsel, to limit his question to the time covered by the pardon. It's like being immunized. You can't turn down an answer after you've been immunized. We haven't heard the last of this. 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
8: Welcome back, America. I'm Hugh Hewitt. Sarah C. Bedford is with the Washington Examiner. Sarah, what'd you make of the Rand Paul hearing with Dr. Fauci today?
9: It was kind of surreal after spending so many years listening to Fauci go on and on and speak endlessly in front of any camera that would have him to hear him shut down like that. It's not surprising given what we've learned from his diary and the type of exposure that he might have had if he did attempt to answer the questions, but it was nonetheless jarring to see him clamp down like that.
8: So was it at all sympathy inducing for him?
9: I certainly don't think so. I mean, he's the farthest thing from a sympathetic character if you just look at the way he comes across in his diary, right? This is not someone who was motivated by public service. This is not someone who even seemed to be primarily motivated by science. It was someone who was motivated by fame and appearing before the largest number of audiences possible and consumed by his personal grievances with other people in the government. I mean, he comes off like a megalomaniac in his diary. And so, you know, I think optically it looked really bad for him to plead the fifth that way, even though, you know, courts don't take that as an admission of guilt. To the average American, it doesn't look good for someone under scrutiny, especially someone who is revealed to be as self-centered as Fauci to plead the fifth that many times.
8: Well, something that Senator Hawley referenced is settled law. I don't expect people to know that who aren't in the business. But if you've been pardoned with a comprehensive pardon, you can't actually get in trouble for talking about what you did. Although I'm unclear whether or not if you tell a falsehood about what you did, whether or not you'd violate 18 U.S.C. 1001. I understand the fifth for everything that's happened since his pardon to today, because that isn't covered by the pardon. And 18 U.S.C. 1001, False Statement Act, under oath or to any federal official appropriately involved in investigation. You don't want to go in harm's way. But do you think that's the last we see of Tony Fauci on the Hill?
9: On the Hill, possibly, but it's certainly not the last that you'll hear about all of this. And over at the Washington Examiner, I just edited a wonderful legal explainer by my colleague Kaylin Deese that gets into some of those questions you just raised about pleading the fifth. He absolutely would have exposure for any kind of perjury that he were to have committed today had he answered untruthfully about his past conduct. He just can't be prosecuted for the conduct for which he was pardoned. But this doesn't seem to be the end of it for Rand Paul. I mean, he's been really laser focused on this for years. And apparently he always knew there was a there. We certainly seem to see that from the emails. Another really interesting element of that Hawley pulled on was the fact that Fauci was having scientists nominate him for these high dollar academic prizes. And then those scientists were going on to win funding from NIH, which really seems like a conflict of interest in a pay to play scheme in the very cozy small world of elite public health scientists. So there was a lot that we've learned about Fauci over the past week, and it's certainly not the last we're going to hear about him.
8: Yeah, there are 2 years of diary entries, and I can't imagine anyone's going to read them all. I read the ones that involved me after I interviewed him, and they're eye-opening, and they make me think, gosh, this guy's troubled. He's got TDS. The last one, he was really on a rant about Donald Trump after he was on the show, and I suggested he retire because people didn't like him. And then he admitted to it in the diary entry, but it's in September of 2021, so I don't expect anyone to get that far. Have you read more than just a couple of clips? Because it's pretty gut-wrenching, actually.
9: It is. I saw that. You are very reasonable, albeit very conservative. This was our definitely neutral head of COVID who thinks that being conservative is actually your worst quality. But when you do read just pages on pages of these diary entries, and I did read a good bit of it, you see that his fixation was on getting to be on TV, getting to go in front of cameras. He was actually emotional when White House aides were blocking him from going on TV because at a certain point, he really was undermining the message that the administration was trying to put out there. And he wasn't the only policymaker that had any sort of credibility on the issue of COVID, but he acted like he was. And to see that this was a person who was motivated primarily by bolstering his own image, and that obviously creates incentives that are completely at odds with protecting people from the pandemic, it really frightens you that this guy had so much power for so many years.
8: Now, I do worry about boomerang effect. He's been discredited. It's very embarrassing. It's mortally embarrassing. And to his family and to his friends, it also embarrasses many, many people in the media who were feeding him questions before he came on their shows. Do you think we should let it lie now?
9: No, absolutely not. I think this push to let everything that happened during the pandemic lie is corrosive to politics. I mean, there are bureaucrats like Fauci and others who usurped an enormous amount of power over people's everyday lives, over their constitutional rights in the name of a pandemic that they pretty quickly learned wasn't all that dangerous and didn't affect most normal, healthy people and certainly didn't affect children. But you had school closures, you had vaccine mandates. I don't think enough government officials have been held accountable for that. And until you really reckon with what was done, you can't really safeguard against those sorts of violations happening in the future. And I'm surprised the speed at which Republicans dropped that and all but a select few, such as Rand Paul, have lost interest in pursuing accountability for that, because it is really so important in a bipartisan, like good for the country sense, that there be a reckoning with COVID era policy.
8: Especially with regards to the school closures. That is the one area I want to get into because that should never happen again. Sarah C. Bedford, follow her on X at Sarah C. Bedford. 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I'll be right back. Stay tuned. Hey there, I want to do something meaningful for the 250th anniversary of America. We just got started on July 4th. 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
8: Welcome back, America. I'm Hugh Hewitt. A couple more greatest hits from the hearing with Tony Fauci today. Josh Hawley, cut number 9.
14: Chairman, well, nothing says honesty like taking the fifth, huh, Doc? Let's try something. What day of the week is it today?
15: On the advice of counsel, I respectfully decline to answer based upon my rights under the Fifth Amendment to the Constitution.
14: What color tie are you wearing?
15: On the advice of counsel, I respectfully decline to answer based upon my rights under the Fifth Amendment to the Constitution.
14: What color is the carpet in front of you?
15: On the advice of counsel, I respectfully decline to answer based upon my rights under the Fifth Amendment to the Constitution.
14: Let's just get one thing straight. You don't have any rights under the Fifth Amendment because you've been pardoned, as you very well know, as the Supreme Court has been clear for a century and more. Brown versus Walker, 1896. When he has been pardoned, he may not stand upon his privilege. You know
8: part
14: that.
8: One. Then Josh Hawley did cut number 10.
14: Here's what you were doing with your time. You could sit for In Style magazine, but you can't answer questions for the American people. You could sit for In Style magazine, but you're here taking the fifth. You could sit for In Style magazine and get $1 million in cash awards. But now the cat's got your tongue. I bet he does. I tell you what, here's my conclusion from all of this. This was really all about you the whole time. Somewhere along the way, you lost your way.
8: It gets worse. It's pretty embarrassing and traumatic, and I am just concerned. Don't feel sympathy for Dr. Fauci because he took a lot of authority to himself, and now he's paying the price for falsifications, deceptions, outright lies. Food for the poor. We are actually not pretending to, but actually raising money for people who do not have any food, but for food for the poor in Central America and the Caribbean. They responded so quickly to Venezuela, and now they're playing catch up with the rest of the region. Had three contributions yesterday of $1,000 each. Thank all of you. Give a listen to Roy Beck on why helping to feed hungry kids where they are makes it less likely that they're going to want to leave that places and try and make the journey north.
16: They have to be helped where they live. 99.9% of them will never be able to immigrate to rich country. There's no hope for that. They have to bloom where they're planted. The only place that 99.9% of these people can be helped is where they live. Let's help them there.
8: And you can do that by calling right now, 855-359-4673. 855-359-4673. Or you can text my name, Hewitt, to 51555. Or the easiest thing to do is to go to my website, hughhewitt.com. There's a banner at the top that simply says, give food. Your donations are tax deductible. They are secure. They're absolutely safe. And you can trust Food for the Poor. I'm coming right back with part two of my interview for Victor Davis Hanson from yesterday. Events have intervened to make it even more important, so stay tuned.
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20: With SRN News, I'm Keith Peters in Washington. The deadline passes for the Trump administration to ask the Supreme Court to reconsider its ruling on birthright citizenship.
21: The Trump administration had until Tuesday to ask the U.S. Supreme Court to reconsider its June decision, which struck down President Donald Trump's executive order to deny automatic citizenship to children born in the U.S. whose parents are in the country temporarily or illegally. Trump had promised to push for a rehearing shortly after the high court handed him his loss. The White House has not responded to messages seeking comment. Donna Water, Washington.
20: At the Columbia, South Carolina funeral for Senator Lindsey Graham today, former House Representative Trey Gowdy disputed the notion that Graham never met a war he didn't like and that the senator went to Ukraine before his death for a good reason.
22: Was he willing to go to war? Yes, as a last resort. Blessed are the peacemakers. He was on a trip, what turned out to be his last trip, trying to broker peace in a war where hundreds of thousands of people had lost their lives.
20: The senator died suddenly on July 11th in Washington, likely from an aortic tear. He was 71. The Federal Reserve left its key interest rate unchanged Wednesday, although three officials dissented in favor of higher rates as the central bank wrestles with how to deal with persistently high inflation. The Fed's rate-setting committee reached its decision after 2 days of deliberations, marking the fifth straight meeting at which the benchmark rate was kept at around 3.6%. The Dow was down by 1,153 points today. The Nasdaq dropped 433. The S&P declined 112. This is SRN News.
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27: I'm Jonathan McKee, and you're listening to Plugged In. Mr. Rogers' Neighborhood is on YouTube now, giving families another way to find those slow, gentle visits with Fred Rogers and Daniel Tiger. And the timing's interesting. ABC News recently reported on the slow TV movement, with pediatric experts warning that fast-paced kids' media can affect attention spans, emotional regulation, and behavior. Rapid cuts and loud sounds may keep young kids glued to the screen, but it doesn't mean it's good for them. Mr. Rogers understood that. Screens aren't bad, but it does mean parents should choose carefully what plays on those screens, especially for younger kids. Look for shows with slower pacing, gentle transitions, and stories that encourage kindness, problem solving, and empathy. Because when kids' shows slow down, sometimes kids can too. For more about the screens in your kids' pockets, visit PluggedIn.com/radio. I'm Jonathan McKee, author of Parenting Generation Screen, with Plugged In by Focus on the Family.
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28: Either he's all-powerful, I buried two sons who he's not loving, or he's loving, but he couldn't stop my two boys dying. 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And I would love to think that I suddenly came up with a wonderful answer. I don't, but the only thing that I know is we're not promised a life that's free of trouble. In fact, the opposite. But we're always promised the presence of Christ.
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4: Tonight, expect a thunderstorm moving through this evening with partly cloudy skies and humid conditions afterwards. The low will be around 80. Tomorrow, anticipate cloudy and humid weather with a chance of a couple of showers and a thunderstorm. Be aware that heavy downpours could lead to temporary flooding on roads and in areas with poor drainage. The high temperature will reach 88 degrees. That's your AccuWeather forecast. I'm meteorologist Jason Caterina for AM 860. The answer.
5: This is the Hugh Hewitt Show. 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
8: Morning, glory, and evening, grace, America. I'm Hugh Hewitt. Yesterday, Victor Davis Hanson was my guest. This is the part of the interview I taped with him after the program. Part three, here's VDH. Victor, there are three outcomes possible in the battle with Iran. We win, the regime collapses or is defanged, and they have an internal upheaval of the sort that we've seen in color revolutions from Egypt to Ukraine to all over Eastern Europe. We lose. In other words, the American people don't like the losses, the 18 soldiers killed, the 100 wounded, the cost. Democrats campaign on it, and we throw up our hands and cede control of the strait, and a long standoff, which we talked about on Tuesday's program. What are the consequences long-term of each of those? Because you think in big historical art, Vietnam had consequences for decades. What are the consequences of winning, losing, and stalemate?
6: Well, if we could win, and I don't think you'll get an immediate regime, but if we could create the tension so when they emerge out of their apartments and they see this theocracy trying to spend all of this money, such as it is, it won't be much with sanctions and blockades, but if they try to spend it on Arab terrorists or rebuilding their drone fleet or something, that's going to cause the type of tensions we saw after the fall of the Berlin Wall. The Warsaw Pact took months to democratize. The Soviet Union took 2 years. So I think that's what our aim is, that it might not be immediate, but we would create the conditions which the theocracy would find eventually overwhelming. That would be the best.
8: What would be the long-term implication of if that happened?
6: Well, we've never had Iran as a pro-Western country at the same time the Gulf states were pro-Western. We've always had radical Sunni terrorism we worried about, or we've had Shia Persian terrorism. But the idea that we would have allies in both the Shia and Sunni and the Persian and the Arab camps would be quite stunning. And with the Chinese and the Russians out of the Middle East, and of course, it would be a stable place, and it would be a rich place, and it would normalize Israel, and it would just make a lot of tensions. It would be the greatest foreign policy triumph in the last 30 or 40 years if he could pull it off.
8: It would be a strategic, I think it would be a strategic triumph on an order with the collapse of the Soviet Union. And yes. I think China would be back on their heels. So it's worth questing for. What about the consequences of turning tail and losing, ceding the strait?
6: Well, it wouldn't be an isolated, besides the concrete idea, if they controlled the straits, they would be enriched again. And they would charge tolls and they would take over. And they would rebuild very quickly their missile, and they would have a sword of Damocles over Israel. They would probably attack the UAE. They'd try to break up the Gulf state solidarity. Europe would be terrified. The Russians and the Chinese would be back in. It would be bad, and it would come on the tails of the humiliating withdrawal from Afghanistan, the kind of misadventure in Afghanistan, and also the stasis in Iraq. And it would just say to the American people, keep out of that place. You don't belong. Outsource it. And the Israelis would be surrounded eventually, because most people would go with the wind and they'd see that Iran won and the Sunnis would make the necessary adjustments.
8: Long-term strategic decline for the United States at that point?
6: Yes, absolutely.
8: Play that out for a little bit. I want people to, the stakes are so high. They've always been high with Iran. but they've been below the surface. Now they're above the surface. I want people to understand we can't lose this one because it would mean the American era would effectively be over.
6: Well, when Trump was reelected, he was like standing, as Shakespeare said, like a colossus over mere mortals at that cathedral at the Notre Dame. And the reason was, is he had taken out Soleimani. He had destroyed the Wagner Group. Nobody had done that, dared touch Russians during the Cold War on the ground. He had taken out al-Baghdadi. He had been tough with Putin on getting out of the missile treaty. He had lectured the Europeans. He had jawboned them, no Nordstrom, you made a mistake. He was really strong, and he was rearming, and that continued in his second term. And the Europeans, when you talk to them, I just talked to 40 of them, diplomats, and at a lecture, and they're all vocally despise Trump, but when you talk to them privately, they all concede that what he did for them empowered the West in general and Europe in particular and NATO. So they understand that Trump's economic, his social, cultural, military reforms are really an effort to make the United States second to none, preeminent. We haven't really seen anybody who said, I'm going to stage a counter-revolution, stop the progressive project, and make the United States the unquestioned economic, social, cultural, military power in the world. And that's sort of
8: my last
6: question,
8: Victor.
6: Yeah.
8: Given that the upside is so big and the downside is so terrible, a long drawn out war doesn't make any sense to me. I mean, the blockade is good, and I hope we keep it for months and 6 months. But would you leave the oil infrastructure untouched? As we haven't touched Kharj Island, we haven't blown up the other islands, we haven't gone after the production facilities and their pipelines. Although we could do it with JDAMs, it doesn't require missiles, it doesn't require attackums. We can do it with JDAMs in broad daylight. We haven't done it because we kind of hoped that it would be there for the civilian. But we didn't wage war with Germany that way, did we?
6: No, we didn't wage war with Vietnam that way, or Japan, or North Korea either. But the problem, I don't know if we have to take out the storage tanks, the pipelines, the wells. I think all we'd have to do is selectively hit all of the port facilities, all of the dockyards, all of the cranes, so that the oil could not be unloaded for export and ships couldn't get in there. And they can do that. And I think they've already started stopping all the rail links to China and Russia over land. If they hit the Caspian seaports, they can isolate Iran from all. I don't even understand you, and maybe you have a different opinion, why the airports are open and why they have flights into Yemen. I would close the airports. I would close all the rail links to China and Russia and their satellites, and I would make it impossible. I wouldn't hit the oil storage or the infrastructure, but I would make it impossible to sell oil. And those would be easily fixed if the people took over.
8: Well, I think the argument, I want to hear your response to that, is from our Gulf allies. If we close Tehran Airport, they will close Dubai, and they'll close Riyadh, and they'll try and damage our vulnerable, and we haven't got enough interceptors. To which my response is, strike first and strike far and strike fast, and they won't think about it.
6: Yeah, I get a little frustrated because they do have 600 combat aircraft, and they're top-of-the-line aircraft. They bought them. The six
8: our Gulf
6: nations.
8: Allies, yeah.
6: Yes. And Israel's got 300, and we have 400 to 500 permanently in the region. So you're talking about an overwhelming air arm. And if they really wanted, they say they participate here and there. There's rumors even that retired Europeans and Americans may be flying some of them. I don't know if those are true, but they're pretty good pilots. And if they really wanted to, and there's no Iranian air defenses, they could just divide up the vast country in sections and assign them to each country and say, you take care of that. Nothing moves militarily in your sector. But they're not doing that because they're timid and they're scared. And so it's kind of frustrating for us for them to say, you got to take care of Iran, but don't do this and don't do that and don't hit this. And we say, well, we have to hit these things to take care of them. Well, don't do it. Or, you know, so I think we just have to go ahead and do it, what's in our interest, and hope that they'll.
8: And my last, really, very, you've been generous with your time. Final question. How bound up with the result in the Iran war is the legacy of Donald Trump and his standing in history?
6: I don't think he intended it to be, but it will be definitive, along with the economy and the cultural counter-revolution. But they're all connected. If we lose, you talked about the strategic implication. If we lose, then issues that were dear to the majority of Americans, from a closed border to the nonsense about defunding the police or trans, all that, all those issues, then they are discredited too, his counter-revolution. He fails. Just like Lyndon Johnson failed after the Vietnam fiasco, or Richard Nixon failed after Watergate. Had he survived Watergate and he hadn't got involved, we would have won the Vietnam War, I think, and it would have been a different country. So you can't turn over power to the left in after a humiliating defeat in the Middle East and not expect that they would be gorged on that success and then try to undo everything Trump ever did, and maybe have public support to do it.
8: An excellent caution. Victor Davis Hanson, always great to talk to you. We will talk again as we get close to the counter-revolution, but I remind my audience again, pre-order it because it's going to sell out. Books are doing that more and more nowadays because they don't print enough. They're cautious, and BDH is the counter-revolution. The rise and fall of Donald Trump and the MAGA movement is going to be one of those. Pre-order it. Thank you, Victor. I look forward to our next conversation in
6: Thank
8: a few
6: you for
8: weeks.
6: Having
8: Thank
6: me.
8: You very much. And don't go anywhere, America. I'll be right back on The Hugh Hewitt Show.
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0: SRN News, I'm Jason Walker on Capitol Hill. Dr. Anthony Fauci, the prime witness on events surrounding the COVID-19 pandemic. Senate Homeland Security and Government Affairs Committee Chairman Rand Paul says Fauci owes Americans an apology for helping produce the pandemic and then covering himself. Meanwhile, Fauci reportedly invoked the Fifth Amendment and denounced Senator Paul. Fauci could likely be facing a contempt of Congress vote in the committee next week. Fed is holding the benchmark interest rate steady. However, it has left the door open to raising rates in the future if inflation remains somewhat elevated. Wildfires still causing problems in Europe, where at least three firefighters have been killed, making the matter worse. Forecasters say the rest of the week will be dry, windy, and hot. SRN.
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7: Tonight, expect a thunderstorm wandering about this evening. Otherwise, the night will be partly cloudy and humid with a low of 80. Tomorrow will bring cloudy and humid conditions with a chance of some showers and a thunderstorm. Be cautious as any heavy rainfall could lead to temporary flooding on roads in poorly drained areas. The high for tomorrow will be 88. That's your AccuWeather forecast.
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9: Welcome back, America. I'm Hugh Hewitt, joined by former Congressman Garrett Graves. Hello, Garrett. How are you? Welcome to the Hugh Hewitt Show.
8: Hey, thanks. You're doing great. How about you?
10: I am good. I want to know why you want us to go to open primaries, because I've always been sort of an opponent of open primaries. Let me know your thinking so I can chew on it.
8: So, look, first of all, I grew up in South Louisiana. We had open primaries my whole life, so I didn't know any different. But after serving in Congress for a decade, I realized how much power has been given to political primaries, the parties. Look, the reason we declared our independence and flipped over this whole model of government is because we wanted people to be empowered, not having a central government empowered. And the open primary system preserves that whole philosophy of allowing an individual to be empowered. Hugh, think about these wildly partisan districts where you have only the party primary that really matters. If it's a Republican district, whoever wins in the Republican primary wins. You're isolating, in some cases, a third or 40% of the electorate, not even giving them a chance to vote effectively. So I'll say it again. This just comes back to power being transcendent, being within the individual, and it represents that or respects that very philosophy.
10: Now, if you go to open primaries, though, let's make sure our definition agrees. Anyone can vote in either primary, Republican or Democrat?
8: No. What would happen is everyone's on the ballot. And anybody gets to vote for them. So there's no party primary. Look, you still have parties. They can still endorse. They can still raise money. But you're in a situation where you're not blocking people from voting or forcing them to vote on just one ballot. Everyone's on the ballot. You can vote however you want for whoever you want. You can vote for a Republican here, an independent there. Do however you think the best candidates will represent you or lead your government.
10: That's what California has. I lived there from 1989 to 2016, and they moved to a jungle primary. It destroyed the Republican Party, Garrett. Absolutely destroyed it. We will often end up with two Republicans running against a Republican for a district or the most vast majority Democrats, because redistricting just pushes all the Republicans, given a supermajority. It's going to be extinct because of the jungle primary. And I think it also happened in Washington State.
8: What destroyed the Republicans in California is the Democrats, meaning Democrat governance has chased Republicans out of the state, looking for states that are governed by more rational thought. That's not what destroyed the Republican Party anywhere. What this simply does is it allows for people to vote for whoever they want. Who in the world empowered a political party or even a party convention that says Jane Doe is going to be our singular candidate, and that's the person you can vote for if you're a Democrat, and John Doe is going to be the singular Republican candidate? That's anti-Republic. It's contrary to the very concept of how our government or why our government was formed in the United States. That you have.
10: Yeah, Garrett, we'll have to continue this another time, but jungle primaries were pushed by billionaires from Silicon Valley. They thought it was a good government thing, and it ended up empowering the teachers unions to destroy Republican. I lived there for 27 years,
8: California.
10: People left.
8: Huh? California is an anomaly. You have the Speaker of the House and the Majority Leader, both Republicans elected in Louisiana under an open primary system.
10: Well, I just know my own experience where the teachers unions and the tribes and the state employee unions, not named teachers, are in control of the money. They gerrymander and destroy, and the jungle primary means that there won't be a statewide Republican elected there probably for the next 25 years until everybody leaves and the state collapses. Same thing happened in Washington State, so maybe Louisiana's the outlier and not California. Last word to you, Garrett.
8: That's not how I see it. I'll say it again. The problem in California is you have liberals that are leading that place. You've had the conservatives that have left and gone to states like Texas, Louisiana, and others that are governed by more rational thought. That doesn't have anything to do with the open or closed primary. It has to do with poor leadership.
10: Well, Garrett, why did you get into it? I'm just curious. What ticked you off here? Because you were 20 years a Republican.
8: Sure. I'll tell you why. Because when I have to take the oath of office, I have to take the oath to everyone. Why in the world would you set up a system to where you're out there only trying to attract a certain ideology for half of the election cycle whenever you take the oath of office to everyone? It's a flawed system that distorts outcomes of elections. Why do you think you have these DSA candidates winning in New York? It's because the closed primary are delivering them, because you're getting the fringe candidates under that system. It's not allowing for the full electorate to participate. I'll say it again. That's why we declared our independence, to flip this model over.
10: Okay, we are going to respectfully disagree, Garrett, but we'll continue the conversation down the road, and I'm going to bring you the receipts on California. Thank you, my friend. Garrett Gray from Louisiana. Always good to see you. Don't go anywhere, America. I'll be right back.
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Welcome back, America. I'm Hugh Hewitt. Danny Plotka, senior fellow at the American Enterprise Institute, joins me. Danny, it's a very important day. As we talk, we learn that drones from Iran have hit again.

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3: With SRN News, I'm Jason Walker. Federal Reserve holding its benchmark interest rate steady. However, it does leave the door open to raising rates in the future if inflation remains elevated somewhat. Federal Reserve Board Chair Kevin Warsh says three members dissented from the decision to leave the key interest rate unchanged.
4: I asked for a good family fight and I got one. That's the purpose. That's the design feature. I come into this meeting, even this press conference, heartened by what I've experienced the last 2 days. Most of our discussion were on the big questions that matter to the conduct of monetary policy. We didn't sort of hide from them. We weren't scared of them.
3: U.S. military launching more strikes on Iranian targets in response to Tehran's attack on American forces one day earlier. And another front, Ukrainian forces hitting two of Russia's major oil refineries in their latest long-range strikes. Wildfires still causing a lot of problems in Europe, where at least three firefighters have been killed, making the situation worse. Forecast to say the rest of the week will be dry, windy, and very hot. Correspondent Alex Turnbull in Bordeaux.
5: So this is what large parts of the forest look like after nearly a week of this fire burning. Now, there are no huge flames here anymore, but there are hot ashes everywhere and smoke still rising from the ground. With the vegetation so dry after several severe heat waves, firefighters know that these hot spots can flare up again at any moment. Helping them are dozens of local volunteers. Some have come with nothing more than a shovel sometimes, others with water tanks on the back of their trucks.
3: And this is SRN News. Israel making preparations for a huge Christian event.
6: 2030 is considered to be the 2000th anniversary of the baptism of Jesus in the Jordan River, and Israel's foreign ministry says it's laying the groundwork now for a major celebration. Thousands of Christians visit the Jordan every year, and the government expects a huge surge in 2030. Foreign Minister Gideon Saar says he will seek to, quote, deepen dialogue with churches and Christian leaders worldwide and prepare for the arrival of the pilgrims. Michael Harrington reporting.
3: Texas appeals court dismissing an injunction that forced a Houston midwife to lose her clinics. Court ruled Attorney General Ken Paxton's office relied solely on anonymous email as evidence that Maria Rosas had violated the state's 2022 abortion ban. Appeals court did not give an opinion on the validity of the accusations against Rojas. This is SRN News. It is an unusual situation, one that has left a lot of people frustrated, frightened, and very concerned. Howard University is working to try and re-enroll students who missed a tuition deadline. But it's not that easy.
7: The interim president of Howard University, Wayne Frederick, says over 200 of more than 500 freshmen who were recently unenrolled have been readmitted. He said the school started meeting and speaking with parents and students last week, which led to the re-enrollments. Some students at the historically black university in Washington, D.C. had outstanding balances after their aid and scholarships were applied, while others had incomplete immunization paperwork. Dozens of students had taken to social media panicked about their next steps. Frederick defended the way the school handled the issue, saying they had been clear with students and families, but many apparently misunderstood the financial obligations they were expected to meet, with tuition due by mid-July. Jennifer King, Washington.
3: More details at srnnews.com.
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14: Overnight will be partly cloudy and humid with a low of 80 degrees. Thursday will bring cloudy and humid conditions with a few showers and a thunderstorm possible. Be cautious as any downpour could lead to temporary flooding on roads and in poor drainage areas. Expect a high of 89 degrees. That's your AccuWeather forecast. I'm meteorologist Jason Caterina for AM 860, The Answer.
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17: My therapist says I have a preoccupation with vengeance. We'll see about that.
18: I really do hope it's somebody we want to see. But you know what? Son of a gun. Shout out to my little friend!
19: Couple of subjects I've been wanting to cover. Joe Biden, the Biden tapes. And what's funny, no matter what we cover, we're going to learn what we already knew. But we got to do it. And there's a ton of other stuff going on. Good things. You guys hear me talk about it all the time. The GOP, which by the way, everything I will discuss that talks about what's going on with the left, Joe Biden's tapes. And then Joe Biden got two sets of tapes. He's got the ones with his ghostwriter, and then he's got the ones where he's talking to her. And none of them look good for him. One, he's giving away classified. You watch a classified document. I'm not sure if I can tell you about it, but here's what I need you to know. And the other one, he's like, da, da, da, da, da, da, da, da, da, which we already knew the dude was out of it. None of the news that I will give you will look good for the Democrats. And it isn't because I'm stacking a deck. It's just because it is what it is. So we'll get to that in just a bit. I don't need to pile on the Democrats. They do a good job all on their own. And we're going to talk more about it. But I do want to talk about Fauci. And again, lots of stuff to discuss. I heard we've dropped new bombs on Iran. We're talking about putting selective ground troops in there. I mean, there's a lot of stuff being discussed. You can bet that Hegseth and the Department of War is working with the top troops of the Middle Eastern countries, and they can't wait to go after Iran. We got great news in the economy, great news in the stock market, great news across the board. All good news for us. We are the saviors of this country. And we can't talk about it because we got to remind people of what these people did to us. See, the Democrats thought COVID would go away. They thought what they did with that vaccine would go away. We're now revisiting guys like Chris Cuomo, guys like Don Lemon, and everybody lecturing us. How dare you not get vaccinated? Oh, you people are mean. You're cruel. Oh. And then we find out, uh-oh, wait a minute. Hold up, wait a minute. Yeah, we find out that we're the pure bloods. You've got it all going on. The blood banks want our blood. I swear, if they ever want to get my blood, I'm going to tell them right now, I'm a pure blood. Kevin, we pay $50 per pint. I'm going to no, you'll pay me $5,000 per pint. Thank you very much. Or whatever they take. What do they take? How much do they take? I'm serious. I don't even want anybody else's blood. If I go to, I want the blood of the pure bloods. And if they say, well, Kevin, you got to give, you know, to get me just in case. Okay, I'll give as much blood as it takes to protect my family over the next 5 years. There are few things more revealing about a person than what they do when the cameras come on. And for years, Anthony the Fraud Fauci stood in front of those cameras and he became the face of COVID, the face of so what the left wanted you to be, think of him as protecting the country and, you know, whatever. He became a household name. His name, he became something almost unheard of for a government health official, a celebrity. I saw an interview with Julia Roberts. Oh my gosh, Dr. Fauci. Oh my gosh, I can't believe I'm speaking to you. And he was like, well, yeah, it's nice to be you. I mean, it's exactly the opposite. She's fawning over this little leprechaun, lecherous killer of mankind. And he's like, oh, yeah. And he enjoyed, you want to know that little 4'9" leprechaun chump loved every minute of it. A man who craved the spotlight more than anything else. And now he's being asked questions about, you know, you're going to be in the spotlight. Sometimes it can get hot. And the question that America wants to ask him is simple. If you truly believe your legacy of one of saving lives, why are you hiding from the questions? Why refuse to explain the decisions you've made? Why invoke the protections of the Fifth Amendment even after you've received the pardon that protects you from anything? If there's anybody who could come out and say, here's the truth. I got pressure from Joe Biden. Let me tell you this. I get it. Fauci's like, y'all don't understand. There are people that will kill me if I tell you the truth. He's loving his life now. He's looking at it as this has nothing to do with me getting away with something. This is people who are willing to probably ice me, pardon the pun, if I get out here and tell you folks the truth. Celebrities usually want one thing above all others, and that is to be remembered. They want their name etched in history. They want statues. They want applause. They want people telling their stories, making these glorious movies about them. Fauci's going to get that movie made, but he ain't getting any statues. And he's not going to get any applause. And when people tell his story, it ain't going to be the one that his family wants. As far as I'm concerned, he's the Mengele of America. See, this is what happens when the guy who has fame suddenly doesn't want the spotlight. He got his subpoena and he knew Rand Paul's been going after Fauci for the better part of a decade. And this is where we are with Fauci, the man who became the face of America's COVID response. I remember, you can wear, your mask could be anything you want to make, but just make sure you wear the mask. And they're like, but wait a minute, the particulates and, well, it really, and distance yourself 6 feet. You know, and all the nut, look, do you guys remember me? I was sitting there going, none of this is scientific. When you get masks that say, made in China, and oh, by the way, this doesn't protect you from virus, you know, airborne virus. Well, what good is it? People were wearing masks on planes. You know, when I got COVID between coming from Florida to St. Louis, Missouri on a plane. That's where I got COVID. Anyway, it's just watching this play out and watching this little scumbag refuse to answer questions. That's leftism. He's a cautionary tale about what happens when expertise, I use my finger quotes, politics, power, and personal ambition collide. It was never just about a virus, folks. This was about trust. Trust in our institutions. And you know what happened? We learned we can't trust them. Short break, folks. Stick around. We're going to crucify this Crouchy fraud. We'll be back. Most of you know my story. I grew up poor, lost my mom before I turned 5. My father was in San Quentin prison most of my life. I faced odds that could have broken some people, but I learned how to overcome tragedy because of America. I feel compelled to help create a generation of young people who know how to overcome hardship and who express true love for this country. I also want to strengthen every American who feels forgotten or abandoned. But this is not about me. It's about you, because you're the heart of the show. Your stories, your resilience, your quiet patriotism. My role is to bring honest takes on politics and culture to spark hope and real conversations. 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
19: I don't know why I'm

So she drives to therapy. She's late. So she, three, 4 miles over the speed limit. It doesn't matter. Click, click. Thing did it. And what was funny is she was like, how does it know it's me? Well, we got the thing in the mail and it's her. It's a pretty good, it's a very good picture of her. It isn't, what are those things they used to do? Those glamour shots. It ain't a glamour shot, but it's her. And so she's like, nope, you got to pay it. They will put out a warrant for your arrest. If we're ever in the Phoenix area, I'm going to get pulled over and get arrested. Yeah, got to pay it. So it's money we don't have, but so what? Got to pay it. But the point is, we were talking about all the tech. It knows where you are. And so it brought up the conversation. I said, what? It could be completely Big Brother. Can you imagine the road, them having things that track you everywhere you go? I mean, it knows it's picking up your phone. It's picking up your car. And you get to somewhere and it goes, you were speeding. You went 53 in a 50 or in a 45. And you're like, holy crap. Now, there are people that would argue, well, we'd all be following the law. Yeah, but there are times you don't need to follow the law. Maybe you're in a rush. You know, I'm not saying I'm a lawbreaker, but I'm a lawbreaker. I speed. You know, and I don't stop all the time fully. I do the old, what they call it, the rolling stop, etc. I don't follow it to the letter of the law. But anyway, they know where we drive. They know what we buy. Years ago, I remember talking about this, that they track our purchases. They know what you buy, and they can pretty much tell the lifestyle you live by what you purchase. They know if you're a vegan, if you're a backsliding vegan and you're slipping in some bacon, you know, they know everything. All of that data is being kept somewhere in this big supercomputer that can tell you, I know Kevin's getting ready to go out and buy some lettuce and tomatoes, and he's going to buy some cilantro and something. He's going to make some guaco and a salad. And he bought that rotisserie chicken because he's on that diet, and he's going to make nachos because he knows exactly how many calories he's eating every day. And then he's going to make soup out of the stuff that's in the bottom. They know exactly what I'm going to do. They know the programs we watch on TV. They know what you search in your search engine. They know what your heart rate is while you sleep. But somehow, government can't figure out who's stealing billions of our dollars every single day. Yeah, amazing. The IRS can find a waitress who didn't report a $42 tip from 2017, but somehow federal agencies lose hundreds of billions of dollars while looking for the equivalent of loose change in couch cushions. Coming after you. I'm not talking about this particular IRS, because I love what Scott Bessent is doing. I'll talk about him in just a bit. But I'm just talking about, we got all this tech. And you know what we got? We got criminals coming to this. Let me put it this way. If we gave every illegal, in theory, gave them a burner phone or an Obama phone, that we could track them and we knew exactly where they were. Let's say you apply for a visa. You know how many visa overstays we have? We tell them, this is your phone. You got to keep that phone. You lose this phone, you're out. They have that phone. Whenever they overstay their visa, boop, boop, they're out. They lose that phone. Boop, boop, we find them. They're out. There are many things we can do to track crime. And yet we don't do anything. I'm trying to figure out why all these rules are applying to us. Why my wife gets a camera that says you were speeding to your therapy. She's fortunate she can even drive right now, but she's going to her therapy. But if she were an illegal, they would tell her, oh, it's no problema, no problema. You go, you go. Vámonos, vámonos. Let's go. But no, she gets the ticket. I don't know how much it is. Yeah, crime rampant. Rampant. Look, I'm not advocating for this, but I'm saying we get tracked. I watch 48 Hours. You know how they track most of these criminals? Their cell phones. Their cell phones. I'm not trying to get all precog and go all Minority Report on everybody, but I would be okay if the FBI says, hey, we know this guy's a criminal, and they tracked him and they got all the warrants. Don't do it to citizens. But I know all that's out there, but I see a traffic cam, give my wife a ticket, and I say to myself, who else deserves something? A ticket. This is a law-abiding woman going to do something where she can function in life. And the system goes, oh, hell, you were three, in her case, 3 miles over the speed limit. That was her rushing to get there.

0: It wasn't like she was going 40 miles an hour over the speed limit and she was hitting pedestrians, you know, or they were jumping out of the way and she was running over traffic deals. No, 3 miles over the speed limit and the city of Phoenix goes, oh, hey, let's compound all these other things you've been suffering since August 22nd and let's give you some more to think about. Happy anniversary coming up to your ailment. Yeah, that's what Phoenix did. That's what all this new tech is doing when it should be doing stuff that, quite frankly, gets criminals, does things proactively to make our lives better. Hey, how about a traffic cam system that said, hey, Kevin, you don't want to go that way. You might want a detour, and it sends me an alert and says, don't make that left. I know where you're going. Make the right. If you're going to be intrusive to my life, how about it provide a service? We got waste everywhere. I mean, have you looked at the food waste? There's a guy, he's written a book about how to deal with food waste. I'm going to try to probably interview him. But what about that? What about, you know, let's solve some problems. I talk about the airport all the time. Why do I have to pay for internet or get better internet at the airport when, you know, it should be free everywhere? You know what's not, you know what happens at the airport? At every TSA location you go to, these pompous jackbutts, they will absolutely act like, you know, you need to do this and don't take your shoes off. Well, it differs everywhere I go. Don't act like I'm an idiot. I can't remember the rules at every one of your airports. How about we just have consistency across TSA? Is that too much to ask? Maybe there's an app for it.
1: He's putting an end to identity politics.
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3: With SRN News, I'm Jason Walker. Japanese authorities say this week's powerful earthquake has killed now at least 23 people. Dozens more have been injured. An unknown number of people are missing. The quake set off a massive explosion in a mall and also toppled a factory. Wildfires still causing problems in parts of Europe. At least 3 firefighters have been killed. And making matters worse now, forecasters say the rest of the week will be dry, windy, and very hot. Microsoft posting strong quarterly earnings, surpassing expectations with a significant growth in its cloud computing and a host in paid AI users. Meanwhile, Starbucks is reporting better than expected quarterly revenue and profit, saying the business grew across customer income levels. This is SRN News.
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8: I mean, when we're given, when God has placed things in our hands that we're able to then encourage other people and build up other ministries, we should do that.
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8: 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And I'd lived in a beautiful, fancy house on the ocean. And now here I was in this little, and I thought, you know what, Lord, the one thing that's not changed is you. 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And so I just think wherever you find yourself in life, use everything God has given you to bless others, but be at peace in yourself.
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15: Overnight, we'll see partly cloudy skies with high humidity and a low of 80. Thursday is expected to be cloudy and humid with a chance of showers and a thunderstorm, which could lead to temporary flooding on roads and poorly drained areas. The high will reach 89. Thursday night will be partly to mostly cloudy, humid with widely scattered thunderstorms and a low of 81. That's your AccuWeather forecast. I'm meteorologist Jason Caterina for AM 860, The Answer.
1: He's putting an end to identity politics.
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1: He's Kevin Jackson.
17: Yeah. They tell us he's black.
18: Negro, that's all you had to say.
19: Yeah, I want to ask you about something Dr. Fauci said recently, because we were talking about the pandemic. Did an interview with the New York Times, and he said, he talked about masks. Mm-hmm. He said, quote, from a broad public health standpoint, at the population level, masks work at the margins, maybe 10%. But for an individual who religiously wears a mask, a well-fitted KN95 or N95, it's not at the margin. It really does work. Do you see how some find this an extremely significant statement? Because for most of us, we were told it didn't matter what kind of mask. Mm-hmm. Any mask was good. Our kids had to wear masks for an extra year and a half in school, and none of them wore them the right way. That hearing that, maybe good that he's saying it, but that hearing that is upsetting to a lot of people?
0: Yeah, that's only the beginning. Only the beginning. We have so much information about this little fraud. Here's a montage of his flip-flops. We're going to get to it. Look, what can I tell you about his testimony? He just pleaded the fifth the entire time. But what I do like about what they did is they drug his bony little leprechaun butt over the hot coals as he had to sit there. We knew what he was going to say next, but the people went after him. And I'm glad they did. And they went after him the way you're supposed to go after these unelected bureaucrats that changed our lives, stole 2 years away from every human being in America that was born at the time. They deserve far worse than what they're getting. And this is one of these few times I'm telling you, I absolutely detest this guy. I do. I hope he dies a horrible death, because I know where he's going. He ain't going to heaven. Welcome back, everybody. I'm sorry, I told you. The song I grew up with a kid, please be patient with me. God is not through with me yet. No, God ain't through with me, because I wish nothing but evil on that guy. We've all done things that we regret in our lives, and they've cost individual people or caused pain, things like that. Understandable. There's not a human among us. But when you've got the greater good, everybody in the public, if you make a legitimate mistake, we understand. When you do what Fauci did, I don't understand. Here's a montage of this little lying scumbag.
20: But they're really criticizing science, because I represent science.
21: If you're vaccinated, you really don't need to worry about getting it in a way that's serious or transmitting.
20: That is true. That is correct, Chris. It'll either protect you completely against infection, and the chances are very likely that you'll not be able to transmit it to other people. The risk is extremely low of transmitting it to anybody else. Full stop.
22: Vaccinated people are clearly capable of transmitting the infection.
20: When you're in the middle of an outbreak, wearing a mask might make people feel
3: a little bit better. If people are not wearing masks, then maybe we should be mandating it.
5: I often myself wear two masks.
13: And I'm quoting you now, at the population level, masks work at the margins, maybe 10%. To hear that they only work at the margins, maybe 10%, would make a lot of people ask, okay, then why was I wearing a mask?
5: You're really attacking not only Dr. Anthony Fauci, you're attacking science.
3: When you say that this is going to go away tomorrow like magic, when you know that there's no chance it's going to just disappear.
23: We hope this just goes away, burns itself out.
24: So my question is, why weren't you straight with the American people about this to begin with?
5: So the bottom line is, it's a guesstimate. I gave a range.
24: It seemed in that quote to suggest that you were basing your recommendation on polling and what people could accept. Is that not what you meant?
5: No, I mean, it's a bit of that.
25: We're seeing all of these school closures around the country. Is that the right move for children and families?
5: And I mean, I think what's going on right now is generally an appropriate approach. You want to start doing something to socially distance yourself. How dramatic that is, closing schools and doing other things, should be proportionate.
26: It went too far, that particularly for kids who couldn't go to school except remotely, that it's forever damaged right. them.
5: Well, I don't think it's forever irreparably damaged anyone.
27: The U.S. Surgeon General has called it an urgent public health crisis. A devastating decline in the mental health of kids across the country. According to the CDC, the rates of suicide, self-harm, anxiety, and depression are up among adolescents.
5: And the record will show, Neil, that we didn't recommend shutting everything down.
28: First of all, I didn't recommend locking anything down.
5: I recommended to the president that we shut the country down. And that was a very difficult decision. Because I knew it would have serious economic consequences, which it did.
28: Yeah.
5: Because if you look at the people that are politicizing me, there's somebody that all the way over on one level. But there are a lot of other people who look upon me the way they should, as a non-political person that I am.
3: They're not doing it because they say they don't want to do it. They're Republicans, they don't like to be told what to do. And we got to break that.
5: But now is the time to do what you're told.
29: Where did this virus come from, do you think, today? Did it come from a lab? Was it man-made?
5: When you have the animal-human interface and you have animals that come out of the wild that are sold at these open, what they call them, wet markets.
27: Place of origin was not within the market itself.
5: No, I don't think you could say that.
30: There's a report today that another intelligence arm of the U.S. government, this is inside our energy department, has joined the FBI in concluding that COVID began with a lab leak in China.
5: That the NIH has not ever and does not now fund gain-of-function research in the Wuhan Institute.
31: We now know that a bat coronavirus was enhanced in a lab. The National Institutes of Health acknowledged that it funded research of a virus that was studied at the Wuhan Institute of Virology. The experiment, unexpectedly, we're told, made a bat coronavirus more contagious than the original naturally occurring one.
32: Take an animal virus and you increase its transmissibility to humans.
5: Right.
32: You're saying that's not gain of function?
5: Yeah, that is correct. And Senator Paul, you do not know what you are talking about, quite frankly. And I want to say that officially. You do not know what you are talking about.
32: They took animal viruses that only occur in animals and they increased their transmissibility to humans. How you can say that is not gain of function?
5: It is not.
32: What we're talking about now is the gain of function research in studies that increase predominantly the transmissibility as well as pathogenesis and alteration of host range of the virus.
5: Somebody's lying here, Senator. It is you.
3: I'd have to laugh at that. I should be prosecuted.
0: Wow. I don't know how you can listen to all the flip-flopping that Fauci did. And for the record, we've got others. Remember I told you about the one where he goes, well, you know, if we could just get this much of the population to take the shot, you know, then the efficacy, and then it went from 30 to 50 to 70 to 90 to we need 100%. We're never going to get rid of this. And I remember laughing out loud, saying, how did we go from 30% to 100%? And his thing was, if the world's not vaccinated, we're all going to... And it, let me tell you, I'm going to tell you right now, this is about eugenics. This is about getting people to take a vaccine that the government would have, be able to control your body. I mean, it sounds conspiratorial, but it isn't. And let me tell you something. How Biden could pardon a monster like this tells you all you need to know about the Democrats. There are many Democrats out there going, yay, way to go. Thank you for pardoning this absolute medical thug is what he is. Unbelievable that, you know, we allowed this man to exist in this country to do this kind of harm. How did we get to that? How did we let those people get in power? How did we let those people get you look at all these nurses and doctors that if you know you're a Trump supporter, I'll kill you. I'll spike your meds. I'll do this. Really? Do no harm. How do we go from do no harm to do no harm if I like your politics? I can tell you this. I don't know a single conservative on the planet who would have gone with this the way Fauci did, who would have said, I'm going to put my, I want to get a big reputation in the industry, yada, yada, and I'll kill people. So what? You heard all the flip-flopping that went on there, and that's only a part of it. He didn't care. None of these people cared. Burks didn't care. You wonder why the president is scuttling all these agencies? I give you Anthony Fauci, a guy who's got protection, and he still will not answer the questions. He brought a lawyer? Why did he even bring a lawyer to the event?
1: On the advice of counsel, I'm not going to answer any questions.
0: Well, what's your lawyer doing here? He's like, I should be there to bill you $2,000 an hour, which, by the way, I don't care. Bill him $10,000 an hour and then sit there. If we are not making these people pay for the life and death decisions that they made that cost hundreds of thousands of Americans their job, their livelihoods, their jobs, their belief in the system, if we don't make these people pay, what kind of country are we?
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14: During the War for Independence, General George Washington, the man we refer to today as the father of our country, led American troops through military defeat after defeat. And in the bitter winter of 1777, he wrote this somber note to a friend in Philadelphia. Quote, "You might have tracked our army from White Marsh to Valley Forge by the blood on their feet," end of quote. Many soldiers continued to march through the deep snows of Pennsylvania without shoes. Others suffered from disease, hunger, and freezing conditions. Nearly 2,000 of Washington's men died, yet George Washington did not lose faith. Amid the hardship, loss, and uncertainty of Valley Forge, he turned to God in prayer. At a time when our nation once again faces division and uncertainty, may we follow Washington's example, kneeling humbly, praying faithfully, and asking God to guide the future of America.
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18: So Senator, we know that China lied. We know that we fund the WHO. We give them a fortune, millions and millions of dollars. They lied. We know that our own government got it wrong about masks. We know they got it wrong about vaccines. Everything they told us turned out not to be true. How could we ever trust them again?
19: Look, Sean, that is a huge problem. You know, you look at Dr. Fauci. There is no bureaucrat in the history of our country who has done more damage to the United States than Dr. Anthony Fauci. Number one, his recommendations resulted in shutdowns that hurt tens of millions of kids, destroyed millions of jobs, millions of small businesses. And his willingness to set aside science, to set aside data, and to be purely political, there has been nothing in our lifetimes that has done more to damage the credibility of government scientists or doctors than Dr. Anthony Fauci. There are now tens of millions, if not hundreds of millions of Americans that are not going to believe the next thing a scientist or doctor working for the government says. And that's dangerous. If, God forbid, we have another pandemic, let's say we have something like Ebola that has massively high fatality rates. I want us to be able to have scientists and doctors that can give us advice on how to keep our families safe. And yet Fauci was so willing to listen to the teachers union, so willing to listen to the Biden White House, so willing to put politics above science that he has done enormous damage to the credibility of the government doctors. I think that's an incredible disservice to the country.
0: Fauci has been exposed for what he is, which is a total fraud. And you watch his response, and we're going to play some clips. I'm going to play them in the next hour. But you watch his response to things, and it leaves you shaking your head. And I asked the question earlier, how could Biden pardon this monster? But I understand. I knew the answer. The answer is because Biden is a monster. The answer is because leftism is a monster. The Democrats are monsters. Welcome back. KJRadio.com, 844-551-8255. So we're watching the fallout of all of this. And you know what I think the big lesson here is that Democrats think, oh, we're going to get away with stuff. We've gotten away with it for so long. Ooh, no, you're not going to get away with it forever. The truth is going to resurface, and you're going to be held accountable. Is Fauci going to jail over this? No. He's got a pardon. But you know what's going to happen? Fauci's going to learn that it doesn't matter that you're protected. All that celebrity that you had is gone, because what they're going to do is reveal you, who you really are. And this man is going to go down in history as being worse than the Nazis. I'm glad we're having this discussion finally, because you know we ask ourselves all the time, when is he going to jail? He may not go to jail. But that little sucker is going to die knowing that the legacy, all that time he spent on this earth, clawing and climbing to get to where he got him nothing. It was funny. I was writing up, you know, you guys know I'm doing my consultancy again. I'm working with a company that the owner is in a bromance with me. We were talking about consulting. He's like, Kevin, you got a pedigree that's second to none. I said, I know. So he brought me on and he's, you know, gotten me some clients. And we were talking about it. And I had to write up my lessons and all the things I've learned throughout my sales process. And you know what the common theme is? Character and integrity. It doesn't matter what you're selling. It doesn't matter what your industry is. I've made transitions 8 times as an adult. I mean, I went from being a tech to being a full-blown design engineer, electrical engineer, computer science and math. My degree is designing different forms of equipment. I got out of that, went into sales, component sales. I started selling muxes. I went from selling muxes to selling IT solutions to ERP, Oracle, and from that to selling to being a management consultant. Left management, it's more than 8 now, management consultant. I left that to start becoming, I call myself a book salesman. I wrote a book, became an author. From an author, went to radio show guy. Am I the most successful radio show guy? No, but I've got a good show. Then I went from that to being a TV guy, parlayed that into a deal with Fox, would have had a TV show had I not, you know, told the truth about the skanks, et cetera. Left that to become a filmmaker. And I circle back to doing what I'm doing, marketing, sales and marketing of the conservative message. And now taking those principles, the principles of meritocracy, and applying them back to, you ready? Consulting. Full circle. Now you count those numbers of transitions. And what I learned is it wasn't a transition like, I got to do something different. I got to do this. I took the same principles in every single thing that I've ever done. Be the best at it. Do your best. Look for the opportunities, and the opportunities kept presenting themselves one after the other. And all I did was adapt. But at my core, every business I've run it the same. And they haven't all been successful. I mean, they've been successful in their own way, but they're not monetarily necessarily successful. But it got me to where I'm at, to where I'm worth billions of dollars in terms of my thought, my reputation, my character, etc. And you know what Fauci's done? He squandered his. And many of these leftists that are out there, they've squandered it. Look at the actors and actresses who the Jane, what's her name? I forget the girl's name, Hathaway, or we were just talking about the other day. The De Niro's. Look at the pundits, the Don Lemons and the Cuomo's and those guys. Look at what their legacy is going to be. That's every leftist you know. Every one of them is hiding behind a mask and they don't want the truth to come out. And you know why they did it? They did it for fame and fortune. Do you know I don't care one bit about fame and fortune, except sadly, you have to have it in order to get your message out. And that's the pathetic part. The Candace Owens of the world, the Tucker Carlson's of the world, all these people that are so hell-bent on, I'm going to be somebody big. You know what? Your work should speak for itself. I have a body. I looked at my body of work as my team was putting together all the questions these groups were asking about me. And I said to myself, God, I never thought of it as a big deal until we start putting it together. What made me successful in this sales arena? What made me successful here? What was going on? What was I thinking? And you know what the prevailing thing was? I always thought about the other people. How do we do the best for them? The client. We work with these kids, these at-risk kids. What do I have to gain? Nothing. I'm not building a reputation on, oh, geez, we work with at-risk kids. Melissa and I've gotten a bunch of kids adopted. We did it because we love doing it. We're not looking for accolades, and we dang sure haven't been looking for money. But look at Fauci. He's out here. Hey, listen, will you guys vote for me so I can win this award and get a bunch of money? Will you raise up my Q score so I can go out and speak more and make more money, money, money, money, money. Meanwhile, you know what happened to us? We got young people, that are, young women who will never have babies, young men who can't father children. We have people who have debilitating injuries because of the vaccine. We had a virus, big deal. The world has always given us viruses. That's the nature of things. And you know what Fauci did? He financed gain of function. So now those diseases that were benign to humans can now cross into us, and they have, and they're causing debilitating injuries. People committing suicide because they don't want to live the way they're living. And what else are they working on? This is what they got caught doing. What else? What else is coming out of the Wuhan lab with the Chinese? And I keep coming back to this. Fauci's doing it because he didn't know what his cog was in the wheel, but the big deal was they wanted to steal an election. They were willing to kill Americans so they could steal an election from a guy who is the best president in the history of this country, bar none. Fighting multiple wars on multiple fronts. Look, I've gone back and looked at Grant. I've looked at Lincoln. I've looked at many others. There's nobody better. Donald Trump's fighting multiple wars. He's winning them. And he's fighting on levels that we never even dreamed that you could fight on. He's fighting the epidemiologist and the CDC and the FDA and all these other people. Look at what Kennedy's doing. He's fighting other countries through trade and through a stolen IP and a host of other. This man is fighting 8 different wars and winning them inside of America. And you know what the Democrats are doing? They want to stop him. How dare he fight for this country?
13: He's putting an end to identity politics.
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22: With SRN News, I'm Jason Walker. Family and friends have said goodbye to Lindsey Graham at the Columbia, South Carolina funeral Wednesday. Former U.S. Representative Trey Gowdy disputed the notion that Graham never met a war he didn't like and that the senator went to Ukraine before his death for a good reason.
23: Was he willing to go to war? Yes, as a last resort. Blessed are the peacemakers. He was on a trip, what turned out to be his last trip, trying to broker peace in a war where hundreds of thousands of people had lost their lives.
22: Senator Lindsey Graham died July 11th. He was 71. The deadline passing for the Trump administration to ask the Supreme Court to reconsider its ruling of birthright citizenship.
24: The Trump administration had until Tuesday to ask the U.S. Supreme Court to reconsider its June decision, which struck down President Donald Trump's executive order to deny automatic citizenship to children born in the U.S. whose parents are in the country temporarily or illegally. Trump had promised to push for a rehearing shortly after the high court handed him his loss. The White House has not responded to messages seeking comment. Donna Water, Washington.
22: Oh, the president announcing an overhaul for a major airport.
25: President Trump has unveiled a $22 billion renovation plan for Washington Dulles International Airport.
26: Plans for a major and long overdue renovation and reconstruction of Washington's really horribly thought of Dulles International Airport.
25: The White House says America should have the best airports and infrastructure in the world. Willie Nelson, Washington.
22: Wildfire still causing big problems in Europe, and now at least 3 firefighters have been killed. This is SRN News. Believe it or not, it's back to school time in California. Michael Harrington explains.
27: Students in most districts will be in class in a couple of weeks, and when they return, they will find each school has at least one, quote, mixed-sex restroom to accommodate children living as the opposite gender. State lawmakers are leaving it up to local school officials how to fulfill the bathroom mandate, and Greg Burt of the California Family Council tells the Christian Post, quote, parents need to find out right now what their district is planning. Michael Harrington reporting.
22: Rabbi Jeffrey Myers retiring from the Tree of Life congregation in Pittsburgh, which he led through the aftermath of the deadliest anti-Semitic attack in American history. 11 people from three congregations were killed in the 2018 attack. Myers, who struggled to pray after the tragedy, says he found solace in the Book of Psalms. SRN News. Well, a jury has taken action.
1: Hadi Matar, the man who stabbed Satanic Verses author Salman Rushdie at the Chautauqua Institution, has been convicted of federal terrorism charges. A jury in Buffalo, New York, took just a few hours to find him guilty of all charges, including engaging in an act of transnational terrorism. Matar faces a potential life sentence at his sentencing in November. He's already serving a 25-year sentence for attempted murder on state charges. Prosecutors said evidence from Matar's New Jersey bedroom and his computer pointed to months of tracking and preparations for what he hoped would be an execution. I'm Jennifer King.
22: Hearing on Capitol Hill as Dr. Anthony Fauci, the prime witness on events surrounding COVID, Senate Homeland Security and Government Affairs Committee Chairman Rand Paul says Dr. Fauci owes America an apology. In the meantime, Fauci repeatedly invoked the Fifth Amendment. He could be facing contempt of Congress. More details, srnnews.com.
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2: Overnight will be partly cloudy and humid with a low of 80. Thursday will bring cloudy and humid conditions with a few showers and a thunderstorm possible, with the risk of temporary flooding in some areas. Expect a high of 89. Thursday night will be partly to mostly cloudy and humid with widely separated thunderstorms and a low of 81. That's your AccuWeather forecast. I'm meteorologist Jason Caterina for AM 860, The Answer.
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12: My therapist says I have a preoccupation with vengeance. We'll see about that.
14: I really do hope it's somebody we want to see. But you know what? Son of a gun. Say hello to my little friend.
15: But the attorneys are not recognized. In fact, the attorney was told not to sit at the table, and he's not obeying that recommendation. There's a row behind you, sir. That's where you were told to sit, and you're not. And now you're disrupting the proceedings. And so, look, this is the way Anthony Fauci wants to be remembered, for a lawyer not listening to the rules. That's the way you want to be remembered, and that's what you're going to do. You are not recognized, sir. Security, please remove him from the room.
0: And so it begins, folks. There are moments in history when somebody steps on the stage and becomes larger than the job they were hired to do. And that is Anthony Fauci. Yep. Career bureaucrat. Someone who spent decades inside of the federal health apparatus, and suddenly he becomes a household name. The man graced the covers of magazines, and they had him looking like he was his little Italian god. The Frankie Valli of medicine. He became a cultural icon. Welcome, Kevin Jackson, to your listening to The Kevin Jackson Show. KJRadio.com. People wore shirts with Fauci's face on it. Late night comedians celebrated this man. They brought him on. I mean, unbelievable. Politicians embraced him. And it wasn't because of his medical prowess. It wasn't because of his degrees. It's funny. Fauci is one of the least qualified. He is not an epidemiologist. He's not a virologist. He got a medical degree, and he parlayed it into, he essentially politicized it. He made it all about personality. Go along to get along. Say whatever they tell you. He became America's yes man, and the leftists love their yes man. So the question we should ask is, when does a public servant stop being a trusted expert and become a political brand? Because something unusual happened during COVID. See, America's had health officials before, folks. We had surgeon generals. We had CDC directors. We had NIH leaders. But we had never seen a public health official become the center of a political movement. Fauci was no longer simply advising presidents. He was shaping public policy, influencing governors, determining what businesses stayed open. His policies, his guidance, affected schools, churches, travel, and our everyday lives. That man stole a year and a half, 2 years out of every one of our lives. He prevented us from going to weddings, from going to funerals, from going to high school graduations, from doing things we've been doing since the dawn of this country. And he hasn't apologized, and he never will. And neither will those leftists, those Gestapo who went with him, who said, oh, yeah, get your mask up. In the social distancing. And, oh, you're not vaxxed. And I will never, ever, as long as I live, let these vaccinated. I want to say something ugly on the radio. I will never let these people live down what they did. Never. The vitriolic little yes men. I got my vaccination. Good for you. How's it working out for you? For those of you who voluntarily did it and you didn't give anybody any grief, this conversation is not for you. But for those of you who got it with your little smug butts, this is for you. Supporters argue that Fauci was a scientist who was caught in an impossible situation. They say he was trying to navigate this once-a-century pandemic with incomplete information. I argue with those clowns. See, the critics of Fauci, we got something very different. We argue Fauci became the embodiment of institutional arrogance. These are people that wanted to get rid of a duly elected president, and they were willing to kill Americans to do it. Presented himself as the final authority while changing positions repeatedly and dismissing legitimate questions. As DeSantis said, they needed to chuck his little butt to the bottom of the Potomac. One of the best things you could have said about him. And oh, by the way, I completely agree. There's a special place in hell for Fauci. And there should be a special place in the penitentiary for him. And all these people, trust the science. Yeah. Trust depends on a lot. And it ain't just trust the science, especially when the science is boys can be girls and girls can be boys. I don't trust the science of that. I don't trust the science of the people telling me, trust the science, when they don't seem to know what the hell science is. I don't trust them at all. When recommendations change, people need to understand why. See, the problem was not simply that guidance evolved. The problem was that millions of Americans felt that we were told, trust us, instead of being shown the evidence. And when people questioned the narrative, we were treated like enemies rather than citizens asking legitimate questions. And that's where the damage begins. Because we'd already lost faith in a lot of institutions. We'd lost faith in the media. We didn't believe the crime stats, all the other things the unemployment numbers, all of them. They're all just manipulated to make somebody believe something that's not true. Kabuki theater. We saw it for what it is. And the left, no, trust the experts, trust the science. While telling us all the, do I really need to go into a boy can't be a girl? It's unbelievable. We're going to play a few more of these clips of people going after Fauci. And all I can tell you is, God bless him. That little fraud knows he had no constitutional right to not answer questions. He just didn't want to answer questions because he knew he would get grinded down to a nub. Well, you know what not answering the questions proved? They proved exactly what we know about Fauci. He's like all the other leftists. Self-serving, lying, rotten to his core. And I told you guys, I'd be afraid if I were Fauci, because many people are depending upon him keeping his mouth shut. They don't have immunity. Anyway, we got a great next hour coming up. Well, this hour. And hope you stick around. Most of you know my story. I grew up poor, lost my mom before I turned 5. My father was in San Quentin prison most of my life. I faced odds that could have broken some people, but I learned how to overcome tragedy because of America. I feel compelled to help create a generation of young people who know how to overcome hardship and who express true love for this country. I also want to strengthen every American who feels forgotten or abandoned. But this is not about me. It's about you, because you're the heart of the show. Your stories, your resilience, your quiet patriotism. 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
19: 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At Arizona State University, my alma mater, you take classes in social media content creation. Oh, brother. I won't say this is a big waste of time and money, but you don't go to college to learn something millions of teens do every single day for free. And get more tech news like this every single morning by getting my free newsletter at getkim.com. 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
33: But he was subpoenaed here to testify, refused to answer any questions, even after being directed by the chair and being advised of the law requiring him to do so. He has cited a privilege that is unsupported because of his blanket pardon and because he waived the privilege by testifying at the start. I'm going to give you one more opportunity to comply with the law, limited to the period of your pardon. At any point between January 1st, 2014 and January 19th, 2025, did you destroy any federal record or tell anyone else to?
1: Under the advice of counsel, I respectfully decline to answer based upon my rights under the Fifth Amendment to the Constitution.
33: Given that you have an unlimited presidential pardon, what

This is the director of the NI. It would be like the, you got a hospital near you? Of course you do. It would be like the director going on TV and you're like, oh my gosh, the director of my hospital is on TV. Said nobody ever. Documentaries on this man. Fan clubs. Trust the science t-shirts. There were people who wanted to canonize this guy. If Hollywood could have found a way to make him into a Marvel superhero, they would have called him Dr. Mandate. Well, all you got to do now is follow the money. After leaving government, I looked this up. Fauci's memoir became a bestseller. He reportedly commanded speaking fees that reached as high as six figures per appearance. I repeat, this is not a former president. Joe Biden doesn't get six figures. I mean, Barack Obama doesn't get six figures anymore. I mean, unless somebody's still, you know, cycling some of that leftover USAID money. Fauci, six figures. This wasn't some Fortune 500 CEO. This was a career government employee who somehow became one of the most recognizable faces on the planet. And you better know, he loved it. He loved when the publicist was calling, go, Dr. Fauci, they want you on Jimmy Kimmel. Dr. Fauci, they want you over here. And he's, okay, I can't do that one, but I'll do that one. In it. And then he loved being the expert, the trust the science guy, the guy debunking us. And always with this notion of, I didn't do anything wrong. It wasn't me. I didn't do anything wrong. It was the one-armed man. Yeah. But where are all the people? Fauci had stars talking about him, wanting to interview with him, wanting to be seen with him. Where's Fauci's fan club now? The celebrities who wouldn't stop praising him. Where are the journalists who treated him like he was the patron saint of pandemic policy? Where are all the politicians who told us that every word out of his mouth was gospel? And by the way, where are all those people that were, yeah, I told you, the Nazis, the Gestapo, who told us to get vaccinated and they'd starve us to death if we couldn't travel, couldn't meet with family and friends. They stole 2 years of our lives, but they didn't give up anything. You can bet. Yeah. And then what do we learn about Fauci? Senator Rand Paul said he actively sought nomination for this $1 million Dan David Prize while he was leading America's COVID response. And if it's true, Americans deserve answers about why, you know, was personal prestige part of his public policy? See, I don't know what his, I mean, I know what his politics are, but I'm saying, how much of that drives a person's decision? It shouldn't when it comes to public health. But here he is in email vying to win this money. $1 million. That's how much you get. It's like, for him, it's bigger than the Nobel Peace Prize. $1 million. And he's calling his friends. Hey, listen, would you recommend me? Because, you know, I don't mind, you know, if I were to win. But you know what we got? We got silence. None of these buffoons, none of these clowns want to come back. What'd I tell you? I told you these suckers would walk back from COVID. Nothing to see here. Go look at the people, the videos of the people that were so vehemently against the people that took shots. Many of them now have done a mea culpa. They're scared to death because, and sadly, many of them are dead. People that got vaxxed. The one I will never forget as long as I live is Anthony Hopkins. And the nurse squirts the vaccine in another direction. And you can see that Hopkins didn't get the shot. Because you know what Anthony Hopkins was saying? I'll play the ruse, but I ain't getting that shot.

0: Don't put that needle in my arm.
1: I told you, if you wanted to vaccinate me, there would be three people that would die in the process because I would be killing people. They'd eventually hold me down and do it. But I would just make sure. Hey, here's my thing. An eye for an eye. If I kill three of them and eventually I die over this COVID thing, that's a good trade. But you couldn't hold, as the old saying, wild horses couldn't have dragged me to get a shot. Anyway, invoking the Fifth Amendment is a constitutional right if you haven't been granted immunity.

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3: With SRN News, I'm Jason Walker. Officials in Tokyo say they fear the numbers from this powerful earthquake earlier in the week will continue to climb. Latest death count now stands at 23, but dozens more have been injured. An unknown number of people are still missing. That earthquake was a magnitude 7.1 in the southern part of the country. Wildfires in Europe. Three firefighters have been killed, and now forecasters say the rest of the week looks even worse, with dry, windy, and hot conditions every day. Microsoft posting very strong quarterly earnings, surpassing expectations with growth in its cloud computing platform and a boost in paid AI users. Company earned $90 billion in the second quarter. SRN.
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11: Overnight will be partly cloudy and humid with a low of 80 degrees. Thursday will bring cloudy and humid conditions with a few showers and a thunderstorm possible. Be cautious as any downpour could lead to temporary flooding on roads and in poor drainage areas. Expect a high of 89 degrees. That's your AccuWeather forecast. I'm meteorologist Jason Caterina for AM 860, The Answer.
0: He's putting an end to identity politics.
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0: He's Kevin Jackson.
13: Yeah. They tell us he's black.
14: Negro, that's all you had to say.
15: It was about 6 years ago today that I decided I'm going to give up my businesses, sell them all, run for office, run through the United States Senate. Here I am sitting in front of you 6 years later saying, who the f*** do you think you were for doing that? It is a total disgrace what you did to this country. And if my Democrat colleagues are standing there defending you, I hope the voters of the United States of America watch the clips of every one of you doting on a guy who was more interested in being a celebrity than saving American people. I will make it my mission to make certain that every single one of those Democrats who did that will see that clip over and over and over again. Because there is no defense of what you did. You may have had a 50 plus year legacy of public service, but it ends in total and complete disgrace. So let me ask you an opportunity to answer one question. Will you apologize, just apologize, to the people who you harmed through your actions? Will you say, do you have the dignity to just say you're sorry?
16: On the advice of counsel, I respectfully decline to answer based upon my rights under the Fifth Amendment to the Constitution.
17: I'm not sure what the clip was. I don't know if anybody saw that. But you know the Democrat. Dr. Fauci, you've had a long career and distinguished service. We love you. You're amazing. We don't understand why you're here. Yeah, the same Democrats who know for a fact that Donald Trump got cheated in 2020, know for a fact that the J6 was their creation, know for a fact that part of the reason that they got Donald Trump out was this absolute BS that, you know, COVID was going to kill us all, and know for a fact that they then ended up killing a bunch of Americans, sterilizing many others, and I could go down the list. All these things happened. And this Senator Moreno is like, who the F do you think you are? And he go, I love it. I love it. I don't think they would have talked to this man if it not been in the era of Trump. And, you know, what I did is I wanted to find out what were the pervasive things that were being said about Fauci during the time. What did people think about him? You know, I went to some of the clips, and I looked at the different things that people were saying. People are not, they are not happy with this guy. Invoking the Fifth, right? Yeah, optics matter, folks. This is the same man who spent years telling us, trust me. Trust the science. And when the opportunity came to explain those decisions under oath, he chose not to. Now, whether it's a smart legal strategy or something more, I don't know. I don't have a legal bone in my body. Every time I say something legal, my wife goes, they can't do that because of this reason, and there's a statute again. And I go, okay, but it makes common sense to do it. I found out the law, it doesn't really matter what you think. We had a clip of this guy. He's like trying to build. All he wants to do is build a house. His parents do. And he's built a kid's, what do you call it? Like a playhouse kind of thing. And he only wanted it to be like 120 square feet or something, like a tiny thing. And they go, no, it's got to be, 1,400 square feet. And he was like, what? So he made it 750, got all the permits. Now they, we'll play the clip another time. The whole point of it all is Fauci had his opportunity to get in front and tell us all the details. And he doesn't want to do it. And so now we've got to go through all these iterations to get him when we know what he's guilty of. Genocide. Genocide. Young girls are not going to have I'm telling you right now, there are going to be young girls going, I can't get pregnant. And there are going to be young boys that will have low sperm count. They won't know why. I'm telling you why. Better watch out. You better not cry. Kevin's telling you why. Fauci gave them the death poke. Yeah, one thing is undeniable, folks. Fauci's legacy is very different today than it was a few years ago. The halo is gone. I looked at these clips. People are like, string him up. He ought to be in prison. They ought to flog him. They ought to kill him. You know, I mean, and I'm not an advocate for killing anybody, but I will tell you this. I would not be hesitant at all in giving Fauci the death penalty. With everything that we know about this guy, why wouldn't we? He's been absolutely reckless with public policy.
1: You said in an interview that you gave as part of an audiobook written by Michael Spector that you believed an institutional should make it hard for people to live their lives so they'd feel pressured to get vaccinated. Could we run the audio clip on that, please?
18: You think can be done about it? I have to say that I don't see a big solution other than some sort of mandatory vaccination. I know federal officials don't like to use that term.
19: Once people feel empowered and protected legally, you are going to have schools, universities, and colleges are going to say, you want to come to this college, buddy? You're going to get vaccinated. Lady, you're going to get vaccinated.
18: Yeah.
19: Big corporations like Amazon and Facebook and all of those others are going to say, you want to work for us? You get vaccinated. And it's been proven that when you make it difficult for people in their lives, they lose their ideological bullshit and they get vaccinated.
1: Only politicians, only bloggers, only conspiracy theorists are disagreeing with you. I want to point out that I'm probably the only member of Congress that actually treated patients during the pandemic from the very beginning to the very end of the pandemic during night shifts in the ER. Thousands of patients during that time. And in 2020, I was censored. My medical license was threatened because I disagreed with bureaucrats. Literally taken off the internet as a person who is treating patients with leading edge technologies, developing theories, but doing my very best, but being censored by the United States government for the first time stepping in and taking the place of medical professionals as the experts in healthcare. Any dissent surrounding COVID-19 treatments, mask mandates, and any public policy surrounding the pandemic was immediately labeled as anti-science. I watched as public health officials and politicians told my patients what treatment options were best for them, regardless of their comorbidities or their medical history. Despite my education and my training and my experience, my opinions were relegated to conspiracy and misinformation by so-called healthcare experts who had never treated a patient throughout the entire pandemic. This has been a black eye in the medicine and has highlighted why government should never, never insert itself in between patients and their healthcare providers. The American people deserve to make medical decisions through conversations with their physicians, rather than politically motivated mandates. Dr. Fauci, did you ever treat a patient for COVID during the pandemic?
20: I was part of a team that was at the NIH that took care. We didn't take care of many of them.
1: Okay, so not hands-on. Got it. Thank you. Why would I be criticized by a bureaucrat for doing my very best as a healthcare? This is a rhetorical question. But why? Why would the government, who's never treated a patient for COVID, you can read all the things you want, but you're not there. You're not seeing patients. You're not watching people die, intubating patients right there with that disease in your face, watching it happen, watching the development of this disease and actually learning from it. But I'm being told by bureaucrats what's right and wrong. And what's funny is everything I was censored on, I was proven to be right. Are all objections to COVID vaccinations ideological bullshit, Dr. Fauci?
20: No, they're not, and that's not what I was referring to.
1: Well, in reference to making it hard for people to get education, traveling, working, I'd say it very much was in context. And I take great offense to this. Miss Allison Williams testified before this committee about losing her job because she sought an exemption for ESPN's vaccine mandate, which came from recommendations from bureaucrats like yourself. She and her husband were actively working with a fertility expert, a physician, on how to get pregnant, and agreed with the premise that she was young, healthy, wanted to get pregnant, and shouldn't get the vaccination for medical purposes. But she was fired because you made it hard, just like you said in your statement, because you didn't want to make sure that the ideological bullshit got in the way of her working, of living her life, of making a medical decision with her healthcare professional. I think America should take great offense to this. That's exactly what you meant when you said making it hard for people to live without getting a vaccination. You affected people's ability to work, travel, be educated, to actually flourish in American society, to self-determine, as we're all given God-given rights. Shame on you.
17: Indeed, Fauci, you the fraud. Shame on you. We got more. Keep it here, folks. Almost done.
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24: 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Mike Gallagher, Scott Jennings, Larry O'Connor, Jennifer Horn. 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
28: Thank you, Mr. Chairman.
3: Well, nothing says honesty like taking the fifth, huh, Doc? Let's try something. What day of the week is it today?
16: On the advice of counsel, I respectfully decline to answer based upon my rights under the Fifth Amendment to the Constitution.
3: What color tie are you wearing?
16: On the advice of counsel, I respectfully decline to answer based upon my rights under the Fifth Amendment to the Constitution.
3: What color is the carpet in front of you?
16: On the advice of counsel, I respectfully decline to answer based upon my rights under the Fifth Amendment to the Constitution.
3: Let's just get one thing straight. You don't have any rights under the Fifth Amendment because you've been pardoned, as you very well know. As the Supreme Court has been clear for a century and more, Brown versus Walker, 1896, when he has been pardoned, he may not stand upon his privilege. You know that. Your lawyer is sitting behind you now shifting nervously in their chairs. They know it. This isn't about the Constitution. This isn't about the law. This is about contempt. Contempt for this body and contempt for the American people. But I think I know why you're doing it. It's because you don't want to answer questions. It's because you did all kinds of terrible things. It's because during the pandemic, you got rich, didn't you? You got rich while people were dying, hundreds of thousands of Americans, over a million in the end, and you were getting rich. And not only were you doing that, you were using federal employees with taxpayer money to apply for and solicit cash prizes for you personally. Cash prizes totaling over $1 million. You did all of that during the pandemic, didn't you? That's a question.
16: On the advice of counsel, I respectfully decline to answer based upon my rights under the Fifth Amendment to the Constitution.
17: The fallout from all of this for America and the world are significant, or is significant, I should say. Fallout is singular. I'm a stickler. Welcome back, everybody. Kevin Jackson's here listening to KJRadio.com, 844-551-8255. And there is fallout. Doesn't reflect the badly on us, though, does it? But we got to balance it. And we never have to believe an expert again. Somebody says, I'm an expert. Oh, whatever. Conservatives, we can say we're the experts. You're not. And we got plenty of other things to point at. But I'm saying, when the Democrats go, trust the science, all their little mantras, forget you. We don't have to trust any of it. We got Fauci. Oh, really? Same thing when I go, oh, Jussie Smollett, do I need to remind you? I got all kinds of little triggers for the left. Fauci's another one. See, it isn't a question of whether Fauci was right or wrong. We know he was wrong. What did we learn? See, because COVID changed the country. Children lost educational years, informative years. I think a lot of us learned how to pivot. Now, we didn't have a big deal in my family because I was already home, working from my home studio. And I didn't have to worry about, you know, my son. Now, did it disrupt? Yeah. Because, oh, man, it was a hassle. Businesses closed. Entrepreneurs who put their heart and soul into stuff. And Fauci just, he didn't care. Well, you know, it's going to affect the economy, but, you know, the public safety, blah, blah, blah, blah. Whatever. He made it, we talked a lot about, and that different people have about, you couldn't even say anything. You don't want to trust the science. Then they told us hydroxychloroquine didn't work. It did. They told us that ivermectin didn't work. It did. They told us that you were going to die in so many crazy numbers if we didn't all get vaccinated. It was a lie. If you were healthy, COVID probably wasn't going to kill you. I mean, you had a 99% chance you were going to make it. More than that, 99.99. Older people died. Then the Democrats used it to cull the herd, like the Love Gov did in New York. Yeah. Do you know that this clown had a security detail for the longest time until President Trump took it away? Let me go back to the fallout. Millions of Americans lost loved ones. And the country, not only, get this, We had been divided on racial lines for years. We overcame it. We've been divided on sexism lines for years. We overcame it. We've been divided on political, Republican or Democrat, for years. We've been divided on globalists or nationalists or whatever, for years, all kinds of divisions. And you know what the Democrats did? They added another one. We got divided on healthcare. Healthcare. Are you vaxxed or not vaxxed? You know, now you get, oh, Kevin, we were divided with the women's right to choose. Nah, it's not the same thing. See, this applied to everybody. Power, folks, without accountability is dangerous. And that's what we had. And Fauci demonstrated it, pure and simple.
4: And here in the United States, we are still not doing what we need to do to fight this deadly virus because of a complete lack of leadership. The president still won't issue a nationwide stay-at-home order. Dr. Anthony Fauci bluntly saying this tonight.
5: I don't understand why that's not happening. As you said, you know, the tension between federally mandated versus states' rights to do what they want is something I don't want to get into. But if you look at what's going on in this country, I just don't understand why we're not doing that. We really should be.
6: Do you regret particularly the last one, the shutdown, the sweeping shutdown that some said made things worse?
9: No, I don't, Neil. And in fact, I think we need to make sure that your listeners understand I didn't shut down anything.
10: I recommended to the president that we shut the country down. And the only way to do that is by draconian means of essentially shutting down a country. We know that we can do that if we shut down.
11: Well, I think one of the things you really need to do, to the extent that you can shut down temporarily the country, I think is important.
10: Well, if I knew at the time that shutting down would have such a dramatic effect on controlling the spread, obviously we would have shut down earlier. There are those who say you shut down your destructive things by disrupting the economy. And others say, well, if you save so many infections by shutting down, why didn't you shut down 2 weeks earlier?
9: But I don't regret saying that the only way we could have really stopped the explosion of infection was by essentially, when I say shutting down, I mean essentially having the physical separation and the kinds of recommendations that we've made.
12: You've been a big fan of Cuomo and the shutdown in New York. You've lauded New York for their policy. New York had the highest death rate in the world. How could we possibly be jumping up and down and saying, oh, Governor Cuomo did a great job? He had the worst death rate in the world.
9: No, you misconstrued that, Senator.
10: It was a decision to make a recommendation to the president. It wasn't my decision that I could implement. And when it became clear that when we had community spread in the country with a few cases of community spread, this was way before there was a major explosion like we saw in the Northeastern corridor driven by New York City metropolitan area, I recommended to the president that we shut the country down.
27: I wonder if you would recommend locking down schools if you had to do it all over again.
10: Well, you know, again, it's first of all, I didn't recommend locking anything down. You're asking me questions. You're talking about the CDC is the public health agency that uses their epidemiologists and their science-based approach to make recommendations.
28: Is it safe to say that even if 100% of people were vaccinated, this still would not be, we could still not eradicate this virus?
10: Well, that depends on what's going on in the rest of the world, because we're not in a vacuum here in the United States. We hope we get the overwhelming majority of people in the rest of the world. I can tell you, if 100% of the people in the world were vaccinated, we wouldn't be having this conversation. There would not be an issue.
11: When you talk about exposure and quarantine, if you are a person who is vaccinated but not boosted, versus a person who is not vaccinated, because of the greater degree of protection that you would have gotten from being boosted, they're treating people who are vaccinated but not boosted as the same risk of those who are not vaccinated at all.
1: But she's had the flu for 14 days. Should she get a flu shot?
2: Well, no. If she got the flu for 14 days, she's as protected as anybody can be, because the best vaccination is to get infected yourself.
17: There you have it, folks. The experts, right? The experts matter. The science matters. But it also matters who's delivering the science.
0: He's putting an end to identity politics.
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15: With SRN News, I'm Jason Walker. Family and friends have said goodbye to Lindsey Graham at the Columbia, South Carolina funeral Wednesday. Former U.S. Representative Trey Gowdy disputed the notion that Graham never met a war he didn't like and that the senator went to Ukraine before his death for a good reason.
18: Was he willing to go to war? Yes, as a last resort. Blessed are the peacemakers. He was on a trip, what turned out to be his last trip, trying to broker peace in a war where hundreds of thousands of people had lost their lives.
15: Senator Lindsey Graham died July 11th. He was 71. The deadline passing for the Trump administration to ask the Supreme Court to reconsider its ruling of birthright citizenship.
19: The Trump administration had until Tuesday to ask the U.S. Supreme Court to reconsider its June decision, which struck down President Donald Trump's executive order to deny automatic citizenship to children born in the U.S. whose parents are in the country temporarily or illegally. Trump had promised to push for a rehearing shortly after the high court handed him his loss. The White House has not responded to messages seeking comment. Donna Water, Washington.
15: Oh, the president announcing an overhaul for a major airport.
20: President Trump has unveiled a $22 billion renovation plan for Washington Dulles International Airport.
21: Plans for a major and long overdue renovation and reconstruction of Washington's really horribly thought of Dulles International Airport.
20: The White House says America should have the best airports and infrastructure in the world. Willie Nelson, Washington.
15: Wildfires still causing big problems in Europe, and now at least three firefighters have been killed. This is SRN News.
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35: During the War for Independence, General George Washington, the man we refer to today as the father of our country, led American troops through military defeat after defeat. And in the bitter winter of 1777, he wrote this somber note to a friend in Philadelphia. Quote, "You might have tracked our army from White Marsh to Valley Forge by the blood on their feet," end of quote. Many soldiers continued to march through the deep snows of Pennsylvania without shoes. Others suffered from disease, hunger, and freezing conditions. Nearly 2,000 of Washington's men died, yet George Washington did not lose faith. Amid the hardship, loss, and uncertainty of Valley Forge, he turned to God in prayer. At a time when our nation once again faces division and uncertainty, may we follow Washington's example, kneeling humbly, praying faithfully, and asking God to guide the future of America.
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3: 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From firearms and personal security to defense of the Second Amendment, BearingArms.com is the clearinghouse for guns, ammo, and the Second Amendment.
5: Overnight, we'll see partly cloudy skies with high humidity and a low of 80. Thursday is expected to be cloudy and humid with a chance of showers and a thunderstorm, which could lead to temporary flooding on roads and poorly drained areas. The high will reach 89. Thursday night will be partly to mostly cloudy, humid with widely scattered thunderstorms and a low of 81. That's your AccuWeather forecast. I'm meteorologist Jason Caterina for AM 860, The Answer.

for the entire show. I might just, you know, plead the fifth. I might just, yeah, let's just, you know, just go to the audio clip there. No way. My friends, can you imagine, you know, not necessarily surprising about Dr. Anthony Fauci pleading the Fifth Amendment, but he pled the Fifth Amendment to what color tie he was wearing, or what color the carpeting was, or what day of the week it was. I respectfully, on the advice of counsel, invoke my Fifth Amendment rights under the Constitution to not tell you what day of the week it is. Really, I mean, this goes beyond the theater, I think, that Dr. Fauci and others, I think, probably wanted to make this. We're also hearing, of course, well, why are we relitigating this? Why are we relitigating this, especially when there's a war with Iran, especially when you have economic issues, especially. I don't know, my friends. Don't you think it's really important for us to know, to truly understand where the COVID-19 virus actually came from? Naturally occurring, or I guess the right-wing conspiracy back then, maybe it came out of that virus research lab a few blocks away or something. Really? And also, my friends, here's something else that I want to get out there first and foremost here on the program today. Because it's not that there was a virus. It's not that there even was a pandemic, although these are huge problems. But if there's a virus that occurs in nature, that's one thing. But if it's a virus that is manufactured or altered in some way in a laboratory, presumably to be part of a bioweapon or to follow up with that kind of research, don't you think once that virus gets out, don't you think we should know exactly what it is, how it was made, what alterations there might have been, so that you can fight it? Because that's not naturally occurring. That is something else. And I'm telling you, when you monkey with nature like that, the consequences can be entirely unpredictable, just as we saw. My friends, it's not about relitigating Dr. Fauci and all his stuff. It's about knowing the truth so that we can defend ourselves against whatever might come next. And if we simply put the truth to the side or say it doesn't matter, well, then we've already lost. Folks, welcome to the program this morning. Kyle Warren with you. It is Thursday morning. I hope that your morning's going very well and that you got a great day ahead of you. And we've got a lot to talk about on this morning's program, of course. KyleWarrenShow.com is the website. And by the way, did you see how Dr. Fauci's lawyer got kicked out of the room altogether? He didn't have to be, by the way. It was entirely that choice of that attorney to sit there and keep talking and keep, well, what? Why are you doing? What? Why are you talking to me? I mean, we've seen, this is the kind of video you see with people trying to mess around with a judge. And they say something like, look, another word out of you and you're done. Right? And what do? They keep talking. Or they keep trying to, you know, you need to listen to me, or here's what I'm going to say. I can't believe, how is this possible? And you have to have the bewildered look on your face, like, why are you even talking to me like this? I don't get it. And then Rand Paul says, that's it, you're done. And we'll hear that here in just a little bit here on the program. But once again, folks, welcome to the show. Kyle Warren with you. KyleWarrenShow.com is the website. Telephone lines, of course, 949-822-7959. Would love to hear what you thought of these hearings and what is it, 111 times take the Fifth Amendment?
And of course, the texting line is 949-942-5997. That's 949-942-5997. And once again, KyleWarrenShow.com is the website. Fireworks, it's being described as. Also, taking the Fifth Amendment. And let's just look at that just for a moment. And by the way, we got a lot to tell you about Iran as well, especially when it comes to Chinese missiles making their way to Iran. Now, wait a second. I thought that President Xi is all on board of not helping or doing anything. Yeah, that's right. But as I was saying, taking the Fifth Amendment or invoking the Fifth Amendment after having this pardon that covers everything that Dr. Fauci may or may not have done from like 2014 all the way to the end of the Biden administration. And the last minute, I don't know if it was the last day, but it was incredibly last minute. So it would cover Dr. Fauci for that time period. You're not allowed to simply say now, okay, I now stand on the privilege. And Rand Paul essentially read Dr. Fauci the Riot Act. And he said, the chairman has denied your assertion of privilege and directed you to answer, but you nonetheless refuse to stand on privilege, and stand on privilege despite the existence of the pardon. The committee will have to consider, after hearing, what appropriate action should be taken against you for the failure to testify after being directed to do so. In other words, he can be held in contempt of Congress. And with the diaries out there, with what we are learning about, what we know, I'm not surprised that he wanted to take the Fifth Amendment. But he has a pardon, so he doesn't really have that ability. And so the stage is set, my friends. We'll talk more about this when we get back. Don't go anywhere. Kyle Warren with you. KyleWarrenShow.com. Stay with us. And

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2: 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Mr. Rogers' Neighborhood is on YouTube now, giving families another way to find those slow, gentle visits with Fred Rogers and Daniel Tiger. And the timing's interesting. ABC News recently reported on the slow TV movement, with pediatric experts warning that fast-paced kids' media can affect attention spans, emotional regulation, and behavior. Rapid cuts and loud sounds may keep young kids glued to the screen, but it doesn't mean it's good for them. Mr. Rogers understood that. Screens aren't bad, but it does mean parents should choose carefully what plays on those screens, especially for younger kids. Look for shows with slower pacing, gentle transitions, and stories that encourage kindness, problem solving, and empathy. 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I'm Jonathan McKee, author of Parenting Generation Screen, with Plugged In by Focus on the Family.
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3: Either he's all-powerful, I buried two sons, so he's not loving, or he's loving, but he couldn't stop my two boys dying. 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And I would love to think that I suddenly came up with a wonderful answer. I don't, but the only thing that I know is we're not promised a life that's free of trouble. In fact, the opposite. 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
8: Now, here's the other issue I have about AI, and a lot of people are. And it has to do with the power requirements, the electricity. OpenAI has stated that their new data centers will draw more power than the entire city of New York. And 10 gigawatts is what they're trying to build. Is more than the peak power demand of the entire country of Switzerland or Portugal. Now, where is all this electricity going to come from?
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0: another question. You're going to testify, you know, you walk into the Senate hearing room and you're going to testify. They're going to ask you questions. But your little, you know, ace up your sleeve is, I'm just going to plead the fifth to everything. In other words, I will answer no questions. I will offer nothing. Right? Isn't that what you're looking to do if you're going to plead the fifth to everything, including, you know, have you seen The Odyssey yet? So on the advice of counsel, I invoke my Fifth Amendment rights of the U.S. Constitution. Blah, blah, blah, blah, blah. I'm being a little extreme. But welcome back to the program, folks. Kyle Warren with you, of course. The reason I asked that question, the reason I even brought this up, is because to my thought, you make a whole statement and then say, with all that being said, with all the things I've now offered to you, I will offer nothing else. I will simply take the Fifth Amendment. In other words, I think that there should be, you would make no statement. You would do nothing. But again, that's because I think that Fauci and his lawyers and Fauci and whoever else, you know, is sort of helping him behind the scenes, they want to make sure that they get this particular narrative out there. I'm a public servant. I've been with the thing for, you know, 50 years or something. I've been there forever, or in service and doing this forever. And I'm a great guy. I've done a great job. I can't believe you drug me in here, but that's the vibe, right? And so with that said, being a bastion of, you know, public service and governmental, government divine being, I will not answer your questions. Right? Okay. So that's, again, that's also telltale, by the way. But Fauci doesn't want to talk about anything. Because obviously, again, this is all under attack. And any of this, I think, that helps destroy the narrative that was given to us and the things that were covered up to us would simply make voters really, really angry. COVID did not distinguish whether you were a Republican or a Democrat or an independent. And I think there are people across the board. Across the board that would say to themselves, I can't believe that my family member is gone. I can't believe that my friend, my spouse, my child, my parent, they're gone because of COVID. And perhaps it didn't have to be like that. And what we were told was not true. I'm not saying there wasn't a virus. There was people getting sick and there was a virus. But what I mean to say is that they should, and I believe should, be angry about the idea of how all this was handled and what was handed down from Mount Olympus of the Mount Fauci, where he was treated like a demigod, bobbleheads and all kinds of stuff in his diary. Oh, they're calling me on all these shows, and oh, I know the rich and famous are talking to me. He did a podcast with celebrities, you know, all this kind of stuff. And it wasn't supposed to be, you know, hey, it's the Dr. Fauci show. It's not like that. But it became that. He became this like celebrity because he was the one, he was the tip of the spear for the narrative, tip of the spear for anybody who's saying anything about, I don't know, asking questions about this stuff. Well, you know, you can't do that. In fact, it's wrong. We got to censor that stuff. But let's listen in. Let's start off here, and let's listen in to Senator Rand Paul telling the attorney of Dr. Fauci. Now, the attorney, I believe, sort of spoke up and started speaking as if to offer testimony or to speak on behalf of Anthony Fauci. And Rand Paul was very, very quick to recognize this and shut it down and literally take it to the max. take it to the max, to borrow an 80s phrase. Let's listen in.
1: You're not recognized. You're not recognized. If you are unruly, you will be removed from the proceeding. You are not recognized. And you are not recognized, sir. Sir, you are not recognized. You are not recognized. Security,

0: But the attorneys are not recognized. In fact, the attorney was told not to sit at the table, and he's not obeying that recommendation. There's a row behind you, sir. That's where you were told to sit, and you're not. And now you're disrupting the proceedings. And so, look, this is the way Anthony Fauci wants to be remembered, for a lawyer not listening to the rules. That's the way you want to be remembered, and that's what you're going to do. You are not recognized, sir. Security, please remove him from the room.
1: All right, stop right there. You are not recognized, sir. You are supposed to sit in the row behind. You're not doing that. You're not recognized. We're here to hear testimony from Anthony Fauci. And what does the lawyer say? What does his attorney say? Can I be permitted to make a short statement, basically? After all of that. After all of that. Yeah. Oh, yeah. See, but this is it. This is the mentality, my friends. This is exactly what they think of you. And I'll just bring that in. I think it's completely relevant. I think this is now relevant testimony on my part. They think of you so poorly, and they think of this proceeding so poorly. They are, you got to get this straight. They believe they are above it all. The rules just do not apply. I'm not even going to sit in the row that I'm supposed to sit in during this testimony because Fauci is the one being questioned here. He's the one called to testify. Now, if you notice, Rand Paul said, look, you can talk to your lawyers. You've got half a dozen of them here or something like that. You can talk to your lawyers and they can give you advice. I guess they can continue to advise him to take the fifth. But in where's the need for the lawyer to make a statement? Because even if the lawyer made a statement, I would think that sounds like testimony, which is not taking the fifth. So why would he have to speak anyway? Then you heard the applause come out. So let's back that up a smidge and continue. Here we go.
0: Security, please remove him from the room.

0: and he's putting the stuff in his briefcase. The officer is waiting patiently. He's putting stuff in his briefcase and clicking the little clasps, puts his hand on the shoulder of Anthony Fauci, and then moves out of the
1: room. Let the record state that Dr. Fauci will still have the advice of the other half a dozen attorneys that he brought along today.
0: Let the record state that he will have the advice of the other half dozen attorneys. He needed to bring multiple attorneys along to do what? He's just going to plead the Fifth Amendment to Is the Sky Blue? And so, again, I think this really does speak volumes as to how these people are considering these proceedings, considering the history, and considering the seriousness of what happened under the COVID-19 pandemic, the lockdowns, the misinformation, the censorship, all of those things. And they're not giving up. They're not giving up easily, are they? But Rand Paul, he was saying, guess who's in charge in this Senate hearing room today? Stay with us, folks. We are coming right back.

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3: With SRN News, I'm Jason Walker. Ukraine just keeps fighting back. Sources now say soldiers have hit two of Russia's major oil refineries in their latest long-range strikes. The attacks are part of Kyiv's ongoing pressure on Moscow and have targeted Russian oil facilities now for the last 4.5 months, and that has been causing a tremendous fuel crisis that embarrasses the Kremlin. Wildfire is still causing a lot of problems in several countries in Europe. Three firefighters have been killed now in France, and forecasters say the rest of the week in France will be dry, windy, and very hot. Soldiers and emergency crews combing through badly damaged areas looking for possible survivors in the Japanese earthquake. At least 23 are dead. SRN News.
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9: Overnight will be partly cloudy and humid with a low of 80. Thursday will bring cloudy and humid conditions with a few showers and a thunderstorm possible, with the risk of temporary flooding in some areas. Expect a high of 89. Thursday night will be partly to mostly cloudy and humid with widely separated thunderstorms and a low of 81. That's your AccuWeather forecast. I'm meteorologist Jason Caterina for AM 860, The Answer.

0: Now, as I mentioned earlier, there were some developments regarding Iran as well. We'll tell you about that here on the program this morning. This from Newsmax. Iran is preparing to receive hundreds of Chinese-made shoulder-fired air defense missiles in what would appear to contradict Chinese President Xi Jinping's reported assurances to President Trump that Beijing would not provide weapons to Tehran, according to Reuters. Reuters, citing three sources familiar with the arrangement, reported that Iran has agreed to buy 300 and 400 Chinese-made, to buy 300 and 400 Chinese man-made portable air defense systems, or MANPADs, in a deal valued at $60 million to $70 million. The shipment, when I guess that's why they want to charge tolls, right? They've got to make some money. The shipment would mark one of Iran's most significant efforts to rebuild its air defenses after months of U.S. and Israeli strikes, exposed vulnerabilities in the country's ability to protect military bases, missile facilities, and other strategic sites, Reuters reported. The news also threatens to complicate the Trump administration's renewed diplomatic push with Tehran. No surprise there. There is no ability here, I think, to finally get some diplomatic solution. I know that that sounds cold. I know that that sounds pessimistic. But we're talking about the Tehran regime. President Trump and the American administration wants to make some kind of a deal, I believe. Americans in general want to be able to negotiate a deal. But it's becoming more apparent that that's not possible with the other side. Now, Trump has repeatedly warned Beijing against supplying military assistance to Iran and has said Xi has assured him China was not arming the Islamic Republic. And again, this all raises a bunch of questions, as the article talks about. So again, I'm not surprised at all. And also, of course, we know that the United States has started up some pretty heavy duty strikes just very, very recently in the last few hours or so. CENTCOM reported U.S. forces began launching strikes at 8 p.m. Eastern time. Strikes are powerful response to yesterday's attempted Iranian attacks on U.S. forces based in the Middle East. So again, President Trump even reportedly using some profanity, shall we say, in saying how he felt about those attacks and how the U.S. would respond. So there's definitely going to be a little extra oomph given to that. All right, let's head back over to the telephone lines this morning, and let's say good morning to John in Nyack, New York. Good morning, John.
1: Good morning, Kyle. Kyle, there is so much going on.
0: Yep.
1: At this point, I actually think that Donald Trump can win the midterms without finalizing the Iran conflict before then.
0: Really?
1: I mean, it's just amazing because the Democrats, over 50% of the Democrats are happy with socialism, but 77% of the independents don't like it. And the Republicans, of course, hate it. Yeah. So there's no light at the end of that tunnel. Right now, the war chest, Trump has got over $200 million. The RNC has approximately $180 million. And the DNC is in the hole $18 million.
0: Yeah, and
1: I'm sorry, John, I didn't mean to interrupt you.
0: But yeah, you're right. I think they even mortgaged their building to try to get some money.
1: That's right. And they're asking their vendors not to bill them till after the midterms. So that's just crazy on its face. But of course, what's on the front burner right now is, in my opinion, the evil Dr. Fauci, who is responsible for the deaths of millions of people throughout the world and the collapsing of the world economy. It's single-handedly on his shoulders. He lied to Congress and said that he had nothing to do with the financing of the Wuhan lab, when in fact he did, through other means, mm-hmm. the gain of function, which he said that he wasn't doing, was verbatim what he actually literally did. And then Dr. Fauci, who danced from television show to television show to newscaster to newscaster for years, mm-hmm. wanting to get all the publicity he could get, now doesn't want anyone to know his name. He goes before the Senate hearing and over 100 times pleads
0: yep.
1: the fifth.
0: Yep, yep. And, in fact, and had this look on his face, too, like, you know, they're beating up on me. How? Why am I here? This is so wrong.
1: He wouldn't answer what color tie he
0: yep,
1: had.
0: That's right.
1: He pleaded the fifth to that. Now, not only that, he was there with six high-powered attorneys. And one of them was asked to leave because he wouldn't shut up.
0: Yep.
1: And he wasn't allowed to speak. It
0: yep.
1: was a Senate hearing.
0: Yep.
1: And it's actually a hat tip to the fact that he's got an auto pen pardon.
0: Mm-hmm.
1: And I think that his lawyers could argue that they don't have faith in the auto pen pardon either. And so.
0: Yep. John, are you there?
1: He also solicited and was given 15 different awards that paid out cash to him personally.
0: That's
1: which
0: right.
1: is illegal.
0: Yeah, Josh
1: and
0: Hawley was. Yeah, Josh Hawley, I think, was bringing all that out. And yeah, we just have the clip of Rand Paul kicking out his attorney because his attorney didn't have the presence of mind and I think the respect to say, okay, you've told me, you've admonished me, I'm now going to shut up. And he never did.
1: Do you know that fake Jake Tapper ate dinner at Fauci's house?
0: Yeah, it's in his diary.
1: And Fauci ate dinner at his house?
0: Yeah, it's in his diary. Yeah.
1: Do you know that Fauci gave fake Tapper questions to ask the secretary of something or other under Trump? So she would know, she would get the right dick questions directly from Fauci? It's just amazing what this was all about.
0: Yeah, the fix was in.
1: You know, the masks were bogus. The 6 feet were bogus. The shutting down of New York and California, which he bragged about. And he personally spoke with the governors, and they shut down the states. They drugged the world through this.
0: Yep.
1: And I think the best thing that I heard is we should ask El Salvador to file charges against him, and then we should deport him to El Salvador and let them try him. We won't have to worry about the pardon then.
0: Well, but of course, you know, he was becoming this celebrity, and all of that was, you know, part and parcel of how you kept the narrative going during the whole pandemic, because, you know, Dr. Fauci, whatever he said was going to be gospel truth, and we know that's completely wrong.
1: And the left talks about fascism. That was the most indescribable fascism that we've ever lived in America. We couldn't go to church. We couldn't go to stores. We had to be masked. They wanted us to be double masked. More people died who got that fake vaccine than people who didn't get it.
0: Yeah.
1: And it's a fact. And the news wouldn't cover it.
0: Yeah. This was an operation that was going on, no doubt about it. And as I recall, in Michigan, you couldn't buy seeds. That was also not allowed. You couldn't walk over there and buy some seeds if you wanted to grow some food. That's that fascism that you're talking about. I mean, this is everything the left says about Donald Trump wants to control your life was on display during the pandemic of what they wanted.
1: That's exactly it. And who was it that said never let a crisis go to waste?
0: That was Rahm Emanuel. Yeah.
1: Rahm Emanuel.
0: Yeah.
1: Obama's, I believe his secretary, or he handled the staff at the White House under Obama.
0: Mm-hmm. Chief of staff, yeah.
1: And that's exactly what they did with that. They basically goose-stepped all over America. And anyone who didn't goose-step with them was a racist and a denier.
0: I know. Yeah, I know.
1: It was crazy.
0: It you know, you're absolutely right about that. And then you've got, is it Senator Lee, I think, saying, why are we relitigating all of this? Right? Why are we relitigating all of this? I'm sorry, Senator Andy Kim. forgive me, and Andy Kim. Why are we relitigating this?
1: And then the Democrats did nothing but play to the crowd.
0: Yep.
1: You know?
0: Yep, exactly.
1: It's just amazing what we just saw.
0: It truly, God, truly is.
1: You have a place where people can get facts and hard news so they don't have to listen to it for 10 hours a day like you and I do.
0: Thank you, John. Take care. I appreciate it so very much.
1: Have a good morning.
0: You too. John in Nyack, New York, everybody. Stay with us.
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3: 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Finally, no matter how hard you work, how good you are, sooner or later, bad things are going to happen. How you deal with those bad things will tell your mother and me if we raised a man. 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

0: right, welcome back, everybody. We got a lot going on. No doubt about that.
1: Mercy, look what just walked through that door.
0: And if you were born on
2: this day in history,
0: that's right. If you were born on this day in history, my friends, we got some good ones. We got a couple of good ones here. You share a birthday with Emily Brontë. She was an English author. Wuthering Heights, ring a bell. Probably had to read it in high school, or maybe have to watch the movie. You know, remember back in the day when they'd wheel in the AV cart and it was a television and it had a tape player under it and it was on wheels and they brought it in and they'd put the thing in and you'd say to yourself, oh good, we have a movie today. Or like an English class or something like that. Okay, we're going to watch Wuthering Heights, everybody. Or something else, you know, whatever it might be. But yes, Wuthering Heights, classic, of course, English novel. She was born in 1818 and passed away in 1848. You also share a birthday. Get this, my friends. I'll just give you a hint. I almost don't know what hint to give. I just said that off the top of my head. He was a California governor. He was swept into office on a recall of California Governor Gray Davis. And of course, if you said Arnold Schwarzenegger, you were right. Arnold Schwarzenegger, born on this day in history, July the 30th. You were born on July the 30th. First of all, of course, happy birthday. But you do share a birthday with Arnold Schwarzenegger, born in 1947. And of course, was the Terminator, and of course, did become California governor in 2003. I remember that well, and I remember the recall with Gray Davis and so forth, and Schwarzenegger, you know, crisscrossed the state and did all this stuff, it's hard to kind of come up with what is the big deal during the Schwarzenegger governorship. I think that's a really good question. Somebody should write a paper on that or something. I'm not sure. But Arnold Schwarzenegger, and all kidding aside, and he ran as a Republican, but he's very liberal. In fact, even during that campaign, he would say, well, everybody knows, you know, I am financially conservative, but I am also very socially liberal. I think that's almost a direct quote. You can almost quote me on that, but Arnold Schwarzenegger, of course, did become governor of California, but he came to this country as an immigrant. He came to this country, I think probably not really speaking the language, if I recall correctly, but he was a bodybuilder, and this was his claim to fame, basically. He was in an early movie called Hercules in New York, where his voice was dubbed in. And it's, if you see clips of this movie from the 1970s or something, it is hilarious to see this, to hear this, some actor from Central Casting's voice coming out of Arnold Schwarzenegger's mouth. And of course, he was told, hey, this, you can't make it here. This is never going to work. Nobody can understand what you're saying. You know, he had all the whole thing, the whole kit and caboodle was thrown at him on that. But he did persevere. And he became probably one of the greatest movie superstars in the history of cinema. And that's because he took advantage, I believe, of the American dream. And this is a great example, whether politically, this or that, you agree with them or not. In fact, he was on The View not all that long ago, and they tried to rope him in to criticize illegal, deporting illegal immigrants. And he says, no, he says, because they said, you're an immigrant, you came to this country. He says, no, you got to come to this country, but you got to do it legally. And this is exactly, and they all, their eyes about bulged out of their sockets because they couldn't believe that Arnold Schwarzenegger was going to not just simply back them up with the you know, left wing talking points that day. So yeah, so Arnold Schwarzenegger, and of course, real quick, I can't not tell this story, but the infamous or iconic line, "I'll be back," was almost not in the movie that way of the Terminator, because he said he had an argument with James Cameron, and James Cameron says, I want you to say, I'll be back. And he says, but I'm a robot. Don't you think I should say, I will be back? And James Cameron, the way Schwarzenegger tells it, says, are you the blankety blank screenwriter on this? And of course he said it the way that we all know it. And it was iconic. It wouldn't have been as iconic if it was, I will be back. And of course, then he ended up saying that in every subsequent movie. Also, on this day in history, 1965, President Johnson signed Medicare into law. So that's been there since 1965. Also, on this day in history, 1945, the USS Indianapolis was torpedoed by a Japanese submarine. Now, of course, that is a very famous ship attack. It did sink, obviously. Only 316 of 1,196 men on board survived, with so many of them going into the water and so many of them being taken by sharks, as a matter of fact. And in the movie Jaws, it's very powerful. Robert Shaw plays Quint, you know, the salty fisherman, shark catcher, and he tells the story. His character was on the Indianapolis, and that's an incredibly powerful moment in that movie. And I always remember that. And then when I began to learn about it more in history, then I thought to myself, "Wow, I mean, that was really, really something to be remembered and to be honored, because they had completed their mission. They had dropped off many of the components that were going to be used with the atomic bomb a week later at Hiroshima." So they had a pretty, very, very important mission and secret, if I recall correctly. And this is what led to, of course, I think how long it took to find them and this kind of thing. But yes, very, very powerful moment in that film, based on that real occurrence of what these men actually went through. And that's just chilling to even think about that. Also, on this day in history, President Eisenhower signed the In God We Trust into law July 30th, 1956. And this also put the phrase under God into the Pledge of Allegiance. How cool is that? So everybody growing up since 1956, back in those days, or in the days when you would have said the Pledge of Allegiance at the first day and at the mornings in school, they would have been saying one nation under God. And those two words are so very important. All right, my friends, let's round out this segment of the program this morning. We've got 60 seconds with Todd in Tampa. Let's count it in 5, 4, 3, 2, 1. Go, Todd.
3: Let's get down to business, ladies and gentlemen. And I know, don't worry, I call in. I can't put myself on the radio. I know you want to hear what I have to say all around the world. Okay, let me say something to you. You saw Fauci today? I was on this radio station, okay, saying the same thing. Nobody has the right to tell you that you have to stay home while the governor of your state is making $250,000 a year plus perks, okay? I didn't stay home. I kept working. I would have never got the shot except I had one big, huge client that got sick and begged me to take the shot. That's the only reason I took the stupid. I felt worse after I took the shot than I did before I took it. Okay? Never took a booster, never did any. I was the one who was saying, don't stay home. The government has no constitutional right to tell you to stay home while your governor, your mayor, is making $250,000 a year with perks. Okay? The government doesn't have the right to tell you anything. You're an American citizen, okay, under the Constitution. Okay, Donald, get these illegals out of the country. Get these illegals out of the country ASAP, okay? You illegals, you should self-deport. You should be self-deporting yourself out of this country. I don't care who you are or where you are. We shouldn't even have to send ICE out there, but you're not, so we have to send ICE. Okay? Let me tell John Buffoon, nobody wants to see you senators come home to North Carolina or to Alaska or anywhere else that you can't pass the state of America. At corner, you're a disgrace. With House, you're a disgrace. Okay, I'm naming you by name because you suck.
0: All right, 60 seconds with Todd in Tampa, everybody. Stay with us. News is next, and then we are coming back. Thanks, Todd. Come on back.
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6: 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We're talking about a video that shows exactly where they shop, what they've been doing, where they could be, how it can happen.
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7: With SRN News, I'm Jason Walker. The Kremlin taking a key move. Telegram founder Pavel Durov in big trouble.
8: Russia's Federal Security Service has announced the founder of messaging app Telegram has been charged with aiding terrorism and has been put on an international wanted list. On Wednesday, Russia's main domestic security agency said that Telegram's administration was responsible for allowing Ukrainian intelligence agencies and extremist organizations to prepare and coordinate acts of sabotage and mass murder inside Russia. It claimed Telegram did not remove channels, chats, and bots actively used by Ukrainian intelligence agencies, among others. I'm Karen Shamas.
7: Japanese authorities say that powerful earthquake early in the week has now claimed the lives of at least 23 people. United States banning foreign-made robots. Mayor Donna Warder.
9: The U.S. Federal Communications Commission is banning new foreign-made humanoid robots, robot dogs, and power inverters, saying they pose cybersecurity and national security risks. China dominates the global market for humanoid robots with a roughly 85% market share. Power inverters are used to convert direct current electricity to alternating current and are used in renewable energy systems, data centers, and household appliances. And the ban could have sweeping ramifications. China criticized the move, its foreign ministry saying protectionism does not make the U.S. more competitive. Donna Warder, Washington.
7: Starbucks reporting better than expected quarterly revenue and profit, saying its business grew across customer income levels and in the morning as well as the afternoon. CEO Brian Nichols says the numbers are further proof the company's turnaround efforts are indeed working. This is SRN News.
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13: I'm Jonathan McKee, and you're listening to Plugged In. Mr. Rogers' Neighborhood is on YouTube now, giving families another way to find those slow, gentle visits with Fred Rogers and Daniel Tiger. And the timing's interesting. ABC News recently reported on the slow TV movement, with pediatric experts warning that fast-paced kids' media can affect attention spans, emotional regulation, and behavior. Rapid cuts and loud sounds may keep young kids glued to the screen, but it doesn't mean it's good for them. Mr. Rogers understood that.
11: Screens aren't bad, but it does mean parents should choose carefully what plays on those screens, especially for younger kids. Look for shows with slower pacing, gentle transitions, and stories that encourage kindness, problem solving, and empathy. 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I'm Jonathan McKee, author of Parenting Generation Screen, with Plugged In by Focus on the Family.
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14: 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And she said, then explain to me why I've buried two sons. Either he's all-powerful, I've buried two sons, so he's not loving, or he's loving, but he couldn't stop my two boys dying. And I think that's one of the greatest questions that we wrestle with in life. 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And I would love to think that I suddenly came up with a wonderful answer. 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In fact, the opposite. But we're always promised the presence of Christ.
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22: Overnight will be partly cloudy and humid with a low of 80 degrees. Thursday will bring cloudy and humid conditions with a few showers and a thunderstorm possible. Be cautious as any downpour could lead to temporary flooding on roads and in poor drainage areas. Expect a high of 89 degrees. That's your AccuWeather forecast. I'm meteorologist Jason Caterina for AM 860, The Answer.

The theory of the lab leak, was it just a right-wing idea? We had to, make sure that all that was, you know, that was suppressed or that was made fun of. How could it be? I mean, it's the most outlandish thing in the world, right? That somehow a virology lab might have some connection to the Wuhan virus somehow escaping and literally attacking the world. No, that can't be right. It just can't be right. I mean, obviously, so many people are just lost into this right-wing conspiracy theory thing. Yeah, I'm being pretty facetious for a good reason. And Senator Fetterman also, I believe, has some very interesting things to say about this particular topic. But first, folks, of course, welcome back to the show. Kyle Warren with you. Here we are. It's hour number two of the broadcast this morning. It's Thursday. Hope that you got a great day ahead of you. Or if you're working through the overnights with us, well, we are glad to have you there. KyleWarrenShow.com, of course, is the website. You can send us a direct message any old time, KyleWarrenShow.com. You can also find out about our regular contributors. You can also find out about our live streams, the telephone numbers, all that and much more. 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That's 949-822-7959. And the texting line, of course, 949-942-5997. That's 949-942-5997. We will tell you about Iran and the fact that President Trump did in fact say that they were going to, he used some pretty interesting words, shall we say, of retaliating against Iran, saying we're going to beat the blankety blank blank out of them. For real. And so there have been some responses that have already been launched. They were launched earlier yesterday evening against Iran, and President Trump basically saying this is going to be a very, very big response. So we'll see, and we'll get some more information on that. And certainly moving forward, what to do about Iran. We've been telling you, there was, like I mentioned yesterday on the show, there was an article talking about, well, maybe if you stop Iran from having its nuclear material, the enriched uranium, that also, by definition, stops them from being able to build a bomb, at least now, or for now. But that would include perhaps thousands of U.S. troops on the ground, establishing a perimeter while special forces units or specially trained units go into these facilities deep underground and extract this material. That would be a huge, huge ask, as it were, a huge operation. Not to say the military couldn't pull it off, but it's interesting that, and again, maybe it's just fine if President Trump lets the Iranians think that that could happen. And the Iranians, oh, well, we expect them to attack. Well, we want a ground war and so forth. Yeah, I'll bet you they really do. Well, to some degree, they might. And walk with me on this, because, again, they believe that the entire world will continue to turn against the Americans. But it's obviously not. But turn against Donald Trump. Look what Donald Trump is doing. And in a world, my friends, where you have to really even come up with a contingency to go in and get the nuclear material, and then the notion would be, well, then it's going to look like you're invading them now, and look what you're doing. Look how terrible. See, we told you how bad the Americans are. But all that would exist. All that kind of narrative would exist in a world where the very same media does not want to make you aware or harp on the idea or even put into the mix the idea of what the Iranian regime has done to their people just in the last few months, let alone the last 47 years. And if they did that, you know, everything would have a much different perspective. Polls that we'd see in the United States would have a much different tinge to them if it was accepted and seen for what it is of what Iran's all about.
and what they're willing to do to the, even their own, quote unquote, their own people. And they're willing to be ruthless. They're willing to kill on grand scale. And you think if they slaughtered upwards of 50,000 people because they were against the regime or spoke out, you think that they would bat an eye for a second of detonating a nuclear weapon on Israel? No, of course not. But that's what we're dealing with here. And so those responses, and I expect we'll see a lot more of them, but don't hold your breath, of course, on some kind of a deal materializing. I just don't see. I mean, if the president can pull it off, then more power to him. He's Donald Trump, right? We'll see if that's going to be in the offing here. But unfortunately, the Iranian regime is the one that is refusing to capitulate, and any other leadership would have by now, one would think. But it's not, and by the way, it's not because the Iranians are so tough, and they're just tougher than anybody, and it's somehow some admirable quality. No, they're just fanatics who believe that, hey, if you kill us, if you blow us up, you're enhancing our mission. You're making sure I get a major reward. And that, my friends, is truly crazy time. Well, folks, we've been talking about the Fauci hearings through hour number one this morning. When we come back, we got some very, very good audio clips to share with you on the hearings. We got all other kinds of news that's happening, especially in New York City with Mamdani and the typical Mamdani stuff that goes on there. We'll tell you about that. So it's going to be chock full this morning as we continue through the program. Kyle Warren with you, of course. Hope that you can stick with us here on this Thursday morning. You know what that means? It means we can see Friday from here. So don't go anywhere. Don't forget, 949-822-7959. Come on back.

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2: 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At Arizona State University, my alma mater, you take classes in social media content creation. Oh, brother. I won't say this is a big waste of time and money, but you don't go to college to learn something millions of teens do every single day for free. And get more tech news like this every single morning by getting my free newsletter at GetKim.com. 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
6: During the War for Independence, General George Washington, the man we refer to today as the father of our country, led American troops through military defeat after defeat. And in the bitter winter of 1777, he wrote this somber note to a friend in Philadelphia. Quote, "You might have tracked our army from White Marsh to Valley Forge by the blood on their feet," end of quote. Many soldiers continued to march through the deep snows of Pennsylvania without shoes. Others suffered from disease, hunger, and freezing conditions. Nearly 2,000 of Washington's men died, yet George Washington did not lose faith. Amid the hardship, loss, and uncertainty of Valley Forge, he turned to God in prayer. At a time when our nation once again faces division and uncertainty, may we follow Washington's example, kneeling humbly, praying faithfully, and asking God to guide the future of America.

0: to Kyle One.
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2: In Pittsburgh, PA. Deep in the heart of Texas. That's right. All right, welcome back, everybody. Kyle Warren with you, of course. Welcome back as we continue here through hour number two of the broadcast, and we are glad that you're there. We've got so much more to tell you about and talk about. Don't forget, 949-822-7959. That's 949-822-7959. That's the number to call if you'd like to be part of the program this morning. And, of course, KyleWarrenShow.com is the website. Let's listen in. This is Senator John Fetterman from, I don't know if he's from Pittsburgh. He might be Pittsburgh, PA. We'll just say that for now. But no, he's Democrat from Pennsylvania. Maybe one day Republican from Pennsylvania. We shall see. And what was it? Was it El Said, the candidate? Was it in Michigan, I think, right? Talked about, well, you know, you just put an ogre on a pike and it sends a message, you know. Oh, man, I'm telling you, things are getting worse, aren't they? I hate to say it, but things are getting worse, at least as far as the Democrats and their Democrat socialists, people trying to take over their party and then want to take over the country and take over your lives and just a takeover. Well, guess what? We're not going to let that happen anytime soon. But Senator John Fetterman had some things to say about this, the crazy lab leak theory, the right-wing idea, right? He says he regrets dismissing that lab leak theory. Let's listen in to Senator John Fetterman.
3: Thank you, Mr. Chairman. Dr. Fauci, I'm not here to perhaps attack you or defend or anything. It's really just more, honestly, I'm just want to acknowledge I have had members of my family die from COVID. And now I also grieve for people that I've met that have lost their business through the pandemic, and they'll never been the same. Now, as during the pandemic, I was the lieutenant governor, so we were in the middle of all of that maelstrom, trying to find the right balance between protect life and protect the economics and for all of it. And I'm not sure if we got it all right or wrong, but without a doubt, I can continue to question myself. But one that it's not about much more your regrets, but I have one. And that is early on that there was the theory that the virus could have emerged from the lab. And early on, that became like a right-wing kinds of theory. And I thought it seemed to make sense. Now, there was a really advanced lab that was close by, and then you have this unknown virus out. So, but that became a very partisan thing. And now it seems now it's more and more emerging theory that would have come from the lab. Now, you know, I think that the next time our nation's facing something like this, we are not become, you know, as I might have been, blinded by the partisan idea that maybe the truth might come from a side that's different than you are. But I think we should really be willing to pursue truth, no matter where that may have emerged, you know, after for all of that. So, and I now cede the remain back to the chair.
2: Wow. The idea, now this is revolutionary, okay, on the part of Senator Fetterman, that we should be searching for the truth. We should be willing to pursue truth no matter where that may have emerged, meaning the virus. My friends, what a wonderful statement. It wasn't accusatory. It didn't go down those lines, right? In fact, it was much more, sort of soul searching on that. And at the same time, demonstrating an object lesson, hard won, a hard learned object lesson that our country went through. And Senator Fetterman saying, you know, I regret, he says, you know, that, the you know, not looking at this more seriously. Look, it could be a right-wing conspiracy theory, you know. And he says, and again, he says, I hope that next time our nation's facing something like this, we are not become, you know, as I might have been blinded by the partisan idea that maybe the truth might come from a side that's different than you are. My friends, that is absolute gold here. And I'm not talking about the repercussions of the virus or anything like that. I'm just talking about, here's this one man who now happens to be a U.S. senator and says, I think I made a mistake back then. And hopefully we can learn from that mistake, from this example that he's giving. Because my friends, as he said, he lost people to COVID. And nothing could be more important than understanding the truth of why and exactly how you lost them. And Fauci, this entire time, while Fetterman was speaking, there was a split screen, and

who was affected by the pandemic and by their response and by their recommendations and by their trying to do everything possible to have you not think or make it hard for you to even express. Maybe this came out of the virology lab, you know, two doors down. I know I'm exaggerating a little bit, but wait a minute. It just, you know, it's no. There's nothing there. But I'm telling you, this gain of function and all these other, you know, the documents that Rand Paul's talking about and so forth, all these things go together. So why are we relitigating this? We got another clip, as I mentioned earlier. Senator Andy Kim talking about why are we relitigating this? Because that's the typical thing you say. In fact, that is the word. That's the talking point word that you're supposed to use. Hey, why are we relitigating this? Right? Husbands and wives, next time you have a disagreement, you know, use the secret phrase, I don't understand why we're relitigating this. And you may not remember much after that, but it's, I'm telling you, I mean, can you imagine saying that to somebody at all? And, but they think that those are magic words. Relitigate. Why are we relitigating this? Because it sounds like, okay, well, you know, this is all, it's all settled. It's all done. It's been decided. That sounds like an official thing. It's already been litigated. Why should we relitigate it? Makes you sound like, you know, boy, you must be super smart. And maybe we should just all shut up now because, yeah, we don't want to, you know, us, you know, simpletons out here, we don't want to relitigate something that's already kind of been done, you know. And of course, then also, what do you do? You shift it to, but there's a war in Iran. Why are we talking about Dr. Fauci and the fact that millions died and millions continue to be affected in some way by COVID? In fact, when I was guest hosting the Bill Bunkley show last week, we got a call from T. He's a regular caller to the show, and I always like hearing from T. And he called up and he said, hey, I haven't called in for a little while. I had COVID. And I was thinking, oh my gosh, that is awful. I mean, he sounded good. He said he was getting better. He's getting some really good treatment and so forth. And so that's great. And I hope he's doing just fine. But, you know, people still get this today. It still affects people. And so you want to make sure that we don't talk about anything like that. That can't even be in the news. But you got to talk about how what Donald Trump has done and blah, blah, blah. That's the sure sign that they are scared to death of relitigating. All right, stay with us, folks. Kyle Warren with you. We are coming right back.

0: I mean, when we're given, when God has placed things in our hands that we're able to then encourage other people and build up other ministries, we should do that.
1: That's Sheila Walsh on Focus on the Family Minute about using the blessings God has given you.
0: But when you find yourself, I remember after my time in the psychiatric hospital, my house was sold and I literally moved into a little apartment with two white plastic chairs from Walmart. And I remember sitting there, all I'd taken with me were my books. And I'd lived in a beautiful, fancy house on the ocean. And now here I was in this little, and I thought, you know what, Lord? The one thing that's not changed is you. You're here. And so I just think wherever you find yourself in life, use everything God has given you to bless others, but be at peace in yourself.
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2: With SRN News, I'm Jason Walker. Oil prices have fallen and Asian shares trading mostly lower. South Korea's KOSPI extended its losses after falling more than 16% in the past 2 days as investors dump shares of companies linked to the boom in AI. Crude prices remain volatile. Senate negotiators are working to resolve

0: resolved differences with leaders of the SEC and the Big Ten over revisions on a bill designed to regulate college sports. Sponsors want to vote before the Senate goes on summer break next week. Police in Seattle say the bullets recovered from two bystanders who were killed during that shootout last weekend do not appear to have come from the gun that a 15-year-old arrested at the scene was firing. SRN News.
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7: Overnight, we'll see partly cloudy skies with high humidity and a low of 80. Thursday is expected to be cloudy and humid with a chance of showers and a thunderstorm, which could lead to temporary flooding on roads and poorly drained areas. The high will reach 89. Thursday night will be partly to mostly cloudy, humid with widely scattered thunderstorms and a low of 81. That's your AccuWeather forecast. I'm meteorologist Jason Katarina for AM.

0: starting our climb back up to the top of the hour this morning from the bottom of the hour. And we are glad that you're there. Hope that you got a great day ahead of you. Or if you're working through the overnights with us, well, we are glad that you're there as well. And I hope that you've got a lot going on. We've got a lot going on here on the program this morning. KyleWarrenShow.com, of course, is the website. As I mentioned, Senator Andy Kim, he was on, I think he's on MSNBC. I don't want to call it MSNBC. Yeah, it's not. It's MS Now Now, right? It's MS Now Now. And as I mentioned, It was CNN. I thought it was MS Now Now. All right, we'll get that straight. But he was definitely, again, talking about how all this can't be relitigated. And I just find that to be, I almost want to call it, say it's almost kind of funny, you know, to say that it's going to be relitigated. And I think we have that audio. I think there might be a little bit of an issue there with it, but I think we'll get it here just in a moment because we wanted to hear what Andy Kim was saying. And I do think we have that coming up here. So let's listen in. Senator Andy Kim from New Jersey, Democrat, on CNN talking about relitigation.
1: Of New Jersey. Senator, thanks very much for being here. Take us inside the room here because this clearly was very personal between Senator Paul and Dr. Fauci.
2: Yeah,
0: all right,
2: absolutely.
0: All right, stop right there. Stop right there. This was clearly very personal. You see, if you're trying to find out the truth of COVID-19, gain-of-function research, and lab leaks that could have led to a worldwide pandemic that broke the world for a long period of time, and we're still feeling those ramifications. Oh, yeah, it's just got to be some personal thing. It's not a quest for truth. And, you know, Senate hearing, it's a kangaroo court, right? So let's continue.
2: First thing I'll just say is what didn't happen, which is that at a time when our country is at war with Iran, at a time when we have natural disasters and FEMA's withholding funding for states, especially blue states, from getting the funding that they need, this is where Chairman and the Homeland Security and the congressional Republicans wanted to spend their time. So, you know, this was just performative governance at its worst. Trying to dig up, you know, someone who is no longer in office at a time when we have such priorities that are there. Clearly a vendetta that was meant to be done. And look, you know, when it's going against somebody who has been leading up a federal agency before for 38 years, was appointed by Ronald Reagan, served under 7 presidents, 4 of them Republican presidents. You know, this is somebody who was a public servant. And the fact that we were wasting time on this rather than dealing with issues that the American people are demanding us focusing on, like the war, that's really just a waste of our time.
0: All right, stop right there. Okay, so there's some fallacies going on here, right? I would think. To say that Fauci's been in government for a long time, that's true. Say he's been in these agencies for a long time, that's true. Presidents have come and gone during that time, that's true. That doesn't mean that Anthony Fauci, in and of himself, is somehow above reproach. See, this is not right. You can't simply... In other words, you got to deal with all these facts in front of you. You got to deal with what has been said. You got to deal with what's in these diaries. You got to deal with the paper trail of gain of function research and money and all this stuff. You can't just, you know, hop on CNN and go, well, he's been there a long time. I don't know what we're talking about. Why are we even having a hearing? It's just performative governance now. It's those kinds of things. When you just try to, you know, toss it off as something like that, to me, that speaks volumes. Again, a pandemic and, you know, a pandemic that broke the world. Millions are dead. Millions continue to be affected by it. And that's just government, the performative governance, as he talked about. and just trying to dig up something on someone who's no longer even in office. So what happened doesn't matter. Isn't that something? And so this is, again, I think it means that there's a lot more to this. They know this. And they realize that they've got to try to come up with ways of just trying to poo-poo it, ways to try to make it look like this is just out of the blue. We shouldn't even be talking about this because there's a war in Iran, natural disasters, he says, and all this other stuff. Well, it would seem to me that, you know, and especially we need to know where this virus came from. There, if, you know, there is no consensus, as far as I know, that this was in a bat that somehow got into a wet market in Wuhan. Somebody got a hold of the bat. We were off to the races, because if that were the case, you would think that there could be COVID, another COVID virus out there in another bat. And I know I'm being oversimplifying here, but that's the thing. I mean, if this was, I mean, it could happen tomorrow. And what if it could happen tomorrow? What are we doing now in order to combat that? So I think, Senator Kim, that it makes a lot of sense to figure this out, relitigate it, as it were, so that we have all the facts. But you see, it would, because of this partisanship that Fetterman was talking about, they will never let this happen. Because the narrative was there, the shutdowns were there, the stay-at-home orders were there, the vaccination requirements were there, all of that was there. If all that could happen again, and I know so many people, and I agree, so many people say, well, I'll never comply with that and this kind of thing. I get it. But just for sake of argument, you know, what happens if there's another virus in a bat or a squirrel or something like that is all of a sudden, and we're not ready for it because we don't know, because we're letting the Republican or Democrat brand color everything that we know about this or are willing to investigate. I think that's really, really important. So do you believe that Fauci is above reproach? Do you believe that Fauci is simply, you know, completely without any kind of problem with this? I don't think so. All right, let's head to the phone lines. We have a little bit of time here, but let's go right to the phones and say hello to Anthony in Tampa. Hey, Anthony.
3: Good morning, Kyle. Now, you played that segment of Senator Fetterman pretty much coming to the light, to the reality. But he has to, he's amiss the fact that at that time, the liberal media pushed back against any questioning of this guy, this little fiend's motives, agenda. So it was hard for the right or anybody from that side to even acknowledge or point out any factual issues with the pandemic, what this guy was covering up. I know here in Tampa, all the four stations cover, even the Fox News station. And again, I was pointing out that it's not a Fox affiliate. It's a part of the family of Fox News. So anyways, they all pretty much covered up. Even their medical experts and their supposedly top-notch investigators never questioned this guy's agenda or what his findings were. So with all due respect to just Senator Fetterman, he's come to the light, but how many in his party will even come forth and acknowledge that they were wrong? So absolutely, that's my premise right there, Kyle.
0: I hear
3: it's
0: you.
3: It's a shame. Yeah, it's shameful that the media and then these businesses and the lives that were lost, the media had a part in covering up for him. And he, this guy was emboldened by the fact that he was being backed up by the media. And the media, to me, when it came to that issue, it pretty much has a paint of corruption all over it, because they were supposed to be on top of this. They claimed to be the top. Each of these stations claims to be the top dog in the area of news coverage, and they totally dropped the ball. Either that, or they're pretty much complicit with full knowledge of what this guy was doing and where he was going with all this. So, Kyle, thank you for allowing me to vent, but it just angers me that these news stations are still operating, mm-hmm. and none of them has come forth to even acknowledge that they were wrong. So that's shameful, and that these things still exist. So thank you again, Kyle, for letting me vent. Have a great morning.
0: You too. Thank you, Anthony. Great call. Stay with us, folks.
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8: During the War for Independence, General George Washington, the man we refer to today as the father of our country, led American troops through military defeat after defeat. And in the bitter winter of 1777, he wrote this somber note to a friend in Philadelphia. Quote, "You might have tracked our army from White Marsh to Valley Forge by the blood on their feet," end of quote. Many soldiers continued to march through the deep snows of Pennsylvania without shoes. Others suffered from disease, hunger, and freezing conditions. Nearly 2,000 of Washington's men died. Yet George Washington did not lose faith. Amid the hardship, loss, and uncertainty of Valley Forge, he turned to God in prayer. At a time when our nation once again faces division and uncertainty, may we follow Washington's example, kneeling humbly, praying faithfully, and asking God to guide the future of America.
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1: All right, welcome back, everybody. Kyle Warren with you, of course. Now, get this. Senator Schumer is now talking about Senator Fetterman. He hopes he doesn't leave the Democrat caucus because Senator Fetterman is a, quote, very good member of Congress. Now, what has the narrative been of late? We got to primary this guy, you know, from the Democrat Party, basically. You know, he's a rogue and so forth. He talked to President Trump and whatever it is, and on and on. And, of course, he's been talking about Israel and so forth. And so now suddenly, maybe after that ogre on a pike statement from, what was it, El Sayed, I believe, the DSA or candidate, I think, in Michigan. And there's now, but suddenly Fetterman may be, they may be trying to court him not to make some change. Well, we'll see. All right, folks, once again, welcome back to the show. Kyle Warren with you. Now, in this segment, we are expecting to hear from Denise Simon. That was the word earlier today. And so I haven't heard anything different from that. As you know, Denise is recovering from some very serious injuries. And we expect her to be on the program this afternoon, or this morning, I should say. And that may be happening here in the next few minutes, or right after the top of the hour. So we're expecting to hear from her here in just a few moments. But we've got Eric on the telephone line. So let's go over to the phone lines and say good morning to Eric. Hey, Eric.
2: Hey, good morning, Kyle. Thanks for taking my call yet again, man. Hey, this Dr. Fauci hearing and hearings and everything's Fauci. This is my opinion. And it's accountability theater. Okay, he's got the get out of jail free card for the past 10 years or up to the 10 year mark of the get out of jail free card signed by President Biden. Okay, no one in their right mind would say anything different other than, you know, respectfully decline to answer, you know, based on self-incrimination, you know, or refuse to answer these questions. Mm-hmm. Okay, that, you know, Fifth Amendment type stuff. An idiot would answer questions like that unless they knew any questions that were pre-arranged, if you will, that will not violate or open up the continuation of a crime being committed that would basically negate the 10-year get out of jail free card. Mm-hmm. Okay, is that fair enough to say to start off?
1: Yeah.
2: Okay. So the senator, any senator saying, oh, it's Fauci and he's just being protected, and or any other senator saying, oh, Fauci, we need to find out more about him. It's accountability theater. He's not going to say anything. And here's how I believe that, or what makes me come to that conclusion, based on a constitutional angle, in my opinion. I'm not a lawyer, but my understanding of the Constitution and the intelligence community. Okay. This, if they want to hold people accountable, they need to go into the Central Intelligence Agency and all the people that knew. It's called a weapons proliferation. It's a subdivision within the CIA. Okay, I don't want to say the accountability wheel, but it's a subdivision of the CIA that monitors all this sorts of stuff. Okay, who's the CIA director? And this all came to light, and I put two and two together on my, you know, with other information. Ratcliffe is the CIA director, okay? They started circulating papers within the CIA, according to what I've read, mm-hmm. New York Times and sort types of stuff, that they started circulating papers that stayed within the CIA that is devoid of accountability because they created a new classification, if you will, not as far as security goes, but a new classification of documents within CIA. They didn't have to leave CIA. Mm-hmm. And they started generating these reports coming out saying, oh, they basically protected themselves, if you will, and the I don't want to say the cabal, but lack of a better word, a cabal going on. You know, you've been around a while, and I've been around a while, and we've talked on this, you know, before and numerous, you know, throughout the years. Okay, if it was such a... This is a weapons development program that was offshored by Obama in 14 mm-hmm. and 15 through a letter from Francis Collins that shifted this out of the University of North Carolina, Wilmington, because people started, even Francis Collins himself back in the day was saying, hey, we're doing this gain of function research, and it's technically, we're not supposed to be doing this in the United States.
1: Yeah.
2: So they had a partner in Wuhan, where Wuhan continued this, and we actually, the CDC and NIAID, National Infectious Allergens Infectious Disease Directorate, or whatever that Fauci headed up, that his wife, Fauci's wife, was the head of bioethics within the NIH. That the stuff was offshore, so they created these grants, if you will, for the research to still have oversighted within NIH through EcoHealth Alliance. Okay, what's his name? Peter Daszak. Okay, they gave him grants to continue this funding. Now, people were coming out of throughout the years after it was offshore in 15. You know, let's just say 15 for the sake of 2015 for the sake of argument. That laboratory in Wuhan was notorious for failing bio.
1: Oh, yeah.
2: I'm talking extemporaneously. I don't even know, they were notorious for bio releases of biological pathogens because of their failed security and safety measures. Okay, there were whistleblowers coming out on this in 2021 and even up until 2023, when a law was passed that all this information, and was signed by Biden, that all this information had to come out. Okay. This is accountability theater. You need, you general people, I don't know, the powers that be, need to look into the intelligence community angle on this, that knew about this, that basically had their lives, people that were trying to whistleblow, had lives ruined, okay, because they were whistleblowing on this. Yeah. This is, it's Fauci's the head of the snake, if you will. He's the target du jour, you know, and I think there is a little bit of a, it can be perceived as vindictiveness or spite or retribution, if you will, coming from Senator Rand Paul and his they got into it heated throughout the years, even during the, you know, so there might be a little bit of a pride issue going on, a little bit of an ego issue. I can understand. Yeah. It's human. Okay. Just human. There's no harm.
1: Eric, and I appreciate your call so much this morning. I know everybody does, but we've got Denise all connected up here,
2: Roger,
1: and she's going to let us know how things are going, but I hope that you can call back or call back later if you can as well.
2: Yeah, man, Roger that. Y'all have a good morning.
1: Hey, you too. Thank you, Eric. Really appreciate it. Great call from Eric this morning. And my friends, can you imagine this? How cool is this? We've got Denise Simon, and as you know, she suffered a terrible mishap last week, and we're so glad. Denise, it is so wonderful to talk with you this morning. How are you? I think that's the first question. How are you?
0: Well, I'm trying to mend. Thank you very much. I have a new respect for veterans that have been injured in war, that don't have a use of a limb. I understand what that's like. I didn't have use of either of my arms. I can finally use my right one somewhat. The left one is still in a sling. But you end up with limitations you had no idea of. Now, just so you know what I did, I'm rebuilding that deck on the side of my house. I had the joists are there, but there are no floorboards. So I had only loose boards laying on the joists so I could measure going from joist to joist, the deck boards to lay down. Now, I've walked it 100 times, more than that. Now, and I just, at one moment, took a wrong step, and one of the ones that I just had laying there went through the floor joist, and so did I.
1: Oh, wow.
0: Mm-hmm.
1: Oh, my gosh.
0: And I went down probably 5 feet. And it wasn't so much hitting ground, because I really didn't hit ground, because my body, my arms caught the joist.
1: Oh.
0: So I broke the left arm on the upper shoulder, and I sprained the right.
1: Wow. Oh, my gosh. I mean, that just must have been horrible, and it's just painful, but you're starting to get on the mend. I mean, and the doctors are helping you and so forth.
0: The doctors aren't worth it. Most of these doctors are just the worst. So I've become my own doctor. I'm using an awful lot of artificial intelligence. I mean, I'm checking ChatGPT. I'm checking Grok. I'm checking Google. I'm checking them all. I'm asking him 1,000 questions.
1: Wow. Wow. Well, but you sound good, first of all. And
0: I'm trying.
1: And everybody's been so great. They've been sending their well wishes and all. And Denise, you've been keenly, your absence has just been keenly felt. But stay with us, of course. We're coming to the top of the hour. When we come back, we want to hear more about this. And we'll talk about the Fauci thing. And folks, stay with us. Much more with Denise Simon. Stay right there.
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6: With SRN News, I'm Jason Walker. A hearing on Capitol Hill as Dr. Anthony Fauci was the prime witness on events surrounding COVID-19 and the pandemic. Senate Homeland Security and Government Affairs Committee Chairman Rand Paul says Fauci owes Americans an apology for helping produce the pandemic.
7: Instead of an apology, you have for years avoided responsibility. Regarding the lockdowns, you argue that you did not personally issue every lockdown order, close every school, or impose every mandate. But officials across the country invoked your authority to justify these decisions. And you presented your recommendations not as judgments open to debate, but as dictates of science itself.
6: Fauci repeatedly invoked the Fifth Amendment and denounced Senator Paul.
8: The only conclusion I can reach is that the sole reason he is calling me before this committee is to get me to say something, anything, that could vindicate his repeated public pledges that I end up, in his words, quote, behind bars, unquote.
6: Fauci will very likely be facing a contempt of Congress vote on the committee next week. U.S. military launching strikes on Iranian targets. That in response to Tehran's attack on American forces 24 hours earlier. And early in the day Wednesday, President Trump was leaving no doubt about it whatsoever.
9: We're going to be hitting them very hard because it's our turn to hit them. They know it's coming. They're asking us not to do it. But, they tried shooting it last night. So we had 5 rocket shots going 8,500 miles an hour. And all 5 rockets were knocked down to the ground. But they nevertheless took a shot, so it's our turn.
6: And this is SRN News.
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11: This is Seth Leibson for Townhall.com. It's been attributed to George Carlin that if fascism ever comes to America, it'll come with a smile. Ronald Reagan said it will come in the name of liberalism. But what of communism? Recently, Shannon Bream of Fox News interviewed the co-chair of the Democratic Socialists of America, Megan Romer. Last weekend, the New York Times gave her a glowing profile. She comes off friendly, affable, and smiley. What elite media never reports is Ms. Romer is a proud member of the Red Star Caucus. The Red Star Caucus defines itself as a Marxist-Leninist caucus in the DSA. The new DSA platform, which the DSA proudly promotes and admits to, ends not just incarceration of criminals, but our entire constitutional structure. As we consider the bloody history of communism, we should recall the words of the great writer Hilaire Belloc, talking about those watching from beyond the grave. He reminds us, quote, "We are watched by large and awful faces from beyond, and on these faces there is no smile," close quote. This Marxist DSA threat is nothing to smile about.
12: Hi, I'm Sally Harris Williamson, also known as Miss Sally. I put children and families first. As a foster mom to dozens of children and owner of Circle C Ranch Academy, I know what it takes to build stability and opportunity. On the school board, I saved the taxpayers $1.2 million in energy costs. I fought for early childhood education and stood strong for military families and Native American traditions. Vote Sally, a voice, a listener, a leader who delivers results.
13: Foundations of Freedom, a look at America's founding principles and the leaders who shaped our nation.
14: During the War for Independence, General George Washington, the man we refer to today as the father of our country, led American troops through military defeat after defeat. And in the bitter winter of 1777, he wrote this somber note to a friend in Philadelphia. Quote, "You might have tracked our army from White Marsh to Valley Forge by the blood on their feet," end of quote. Many soldiers continued to march through the deep snows of Pennsylvania without shoes. Others suffered from disease, hunger, and freezing conditions. Nearly 2,000 of Washington's men died, yet George Washington did not lose faith. Amid the hardship, loss, and uncertainty of Valley Forge, he turned to God in prayer. At a time when our nation once again faces division and uncertainty, may we follow Washington's example, kneeling humbly, praying faithfully, and asking God to guide the future of America.
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18: Overnight will be partly cloudy and humid with a low of 80. Thursday will bring cloudy and humid conditions with a few showers and a thunderstorm possible with the risk of temporary flooding in some areas. Expect a high of 89. Thursday night will be partly to mostly cloudy and humid with widely separated thunderstorms and a low of 81. That's your AccuWeather forecast. I'm meteorologist Jason Caterina for AM 860, The Answer.

0: ordering these latest strikes into Iran in response to the so-called surprise attack the other day, which was thwarted, by the way, by U.S. forces. But also you have the Anthony Fauci, and I won't say testimony because there was no testimony with the exception of some opening statement, which I would think, wouldn't that qualify as testimony? But then you take the fifth. But my friends, the real breaking news that we have this morning, and this is great breaking news that we have to tell you about, and so very, very glad indeed, and that is we've got Denise Simon from FoundersCode.com and the Denise Simon Experience on Facebook back with us this morning. And of course, last week she had such a terrible accident. She was just telling us about it right there before the top of the hour. But Denise, once again, the breaking news is this morning you are back on the air with us. And I think that's a great story. Well, it just, I think, you know, it when all of this happened, I was just shocked. Everybody was, you know, but we're glad to know that you are on the mend. And but yes, but definitely you know, we're so glad that you're here. And but yes, so you broke your fall with your arms on the joists of this deck that you were building.
1: And I think the pool equipment, because the pool pump and the filter and whatnot are still there. But I don't know, because once you go down, you don't know what's above you.
0: Yeah.
1: And so after a lot of debate, fortunately, I had a walkie-talkie. It's because my husband was in the garage and I was giving him measurements to cut the floor joists.
0: Mm-hmm.
1: So it's the first time I've actually used the walkie-talkies. I bought them for the hurricanes.
0: Mm-hmm.
1: But the paramedics, they had to take part of the deck apart, the side skirts, in order to get me out.
0: Wow.
1: With a dolphin carrier, they call it.
0: Oh, wow.
1: Yeah, it's quite the odyssey. But anyway, it is what it is. But thank you for the kind words, and thank everybody else. I've gotten a lot of good wishes and so forth, and it's very hard to respond because, you know, for several days there, I couldn't use my hands. Now, I can use my right one pretty well.
0: Mm-hmm.
1: Can't brush my hair, so I broke down and went to a hairdresser day before yesterday, something I haven't done. It's the second time in 20 years.
0: Oh, wow.
1: Mm-hmm.
0: Well, it's a necessity now. So yeah, you can definitely do that for sure. But again, I mean, this could have, you know, it really, I mean, these are serious injuries.
1: Coming off of back surgery too. That was I knew it broke my arm. I knew it, but the back surgery was the part that had screwed that up. But anyway, let's talk about something.
0: Yeah, so exactly. So once again, yeah, everybody's glad you're back.
1: Thank you.
0: And so Anthony Fauci makes a statement and then says, and with that, I'm not going to answer any of your questions. And it all began 111 times.
1: The Supreme Court ruled some time ago, and I didn't get a chance to really look at it, that if you've been given a pardon, presidential pardon, anything that comes after that pardon, your Fifth Amendment doesn't apply.
0: That's right.
1: Because it's like the clock starts over. So I think he's gotten some bad advice from the lawyer. However, we've got a bunch of liberal judges, so we don't know where they would necessarily take that. But he was obstructing, you know, a congressional investigation yesterday by claiming the Fifth, illegally so. So he can necessarily be held in contempt. Now, this pardon was done on auto pen, if we remember that right.
0: That's right, yep.
1: And so we're not even sure that the pardon was legal. But let's assume that it was. So he is then pardoned or exempt from any prosecution coming up to the date of the pardon, we think. I haven't read it. But I think I got up this morning and I was thinking, the rest of the world had people die and suffer and businesses lost and schools and all that kind of stuff. So we could necessarily go to some of these other world leaders and say, you know, Biden gave them this pardon. This is what the pardon means. We, the United States, can't affix any kind of consequence to Fauci, but you can.
0: Mm-hmm.
1: So he can necessarily, I think, become an international criminal. And this is where I'm leading to. Let's go back to the days of Hitler. And one of his nasty people in his orbit was Joseph Mengele, otherwise known as the Angel of Death.
0: Yep.
1: I would say that Fauci is the American version of the Angel of Death because of his advocacy and support of the National Institute of Health, which I would hardly call it that here anymore.
0: Mm-hmm.
1: But when, and nobody, nobody in the news that I saw yesterday talked about this. When Joni Ernst brought this up, I almost threw up because it went like this. The National Institute of Health funded coronavirus researcher Dr. Ralph Barrett and his colleagues at the University of North Carolina put parts of livers, thymus, and chunks of human fetal lung that they got from aborted babies almost 5 months old. They put those parts in their research mice and then called them disgustingly BLT mice.
0: Oh my gosh.
1: And wrote that they had a sandwich of aborted baby parts in the mice, a BLT sandwich.
0: That's grisly and macabre. Yeah.
1: So I didn't see any Democrat yesterday horrified. None of them. And if you look at the dais, the panel of all of the senators that were there,
0: mm-hmm.
1: one side was Democrats, the other side was Republicans. After the Democrats did their questions, they left.
0: Well, of course they did. Yeah.
1: They're indifferent to it all.
0: Yep. Well, that's, you know, shocking what you were just telling us, Denise. And stay right there if you would. Folks, we're coming right back, so don't go anywhere.
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3: Tune in today, 4 o'clock drive time, where I interview attorney John Williams. We talk about some of the deceptive practices that insurance companies will use to take advantage of people. And we also look at some of the trends in the industry where you have large corporation buying up law firms and an AI case involving AI mediation. And we also interview Steven Petrosino. He's a chaplain and he's promoting an awesome event that's coming up for veterans. So that event is coming up on August 28th in Ocala.
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4: I'm Jonathan McKee, and you're listening to Plugged In. Mr. Rogers' Neighborhood is on YouTube now, giving families another way to find those slow, gentle visits with Fred Rogers and Daniel Tiger. And the timing's interesting. ABC News recently reported on the slow TV movement, with pediatric experts warning that fast-paced kids' media can affect attention spans, emotional regulation, and behavior. Rapid cuts and loud sounds may keep young kids glued to the screen, but it doesn't mean it's good for them. Mr. Rogers understood that. Screens aren't bad, but it does mean parents should choose carefully what plays on those screens, especially for younger kids. Look for shows with slower pacing, gentle transitions, and stories that encourage kindness, problem solving, and empathy. 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I'm Jonathan McKee, author of Parenting Generation Screen, with Plugged In by Focus on the Family.
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5: And I said, talk to me about that. And she said, you said something on the platform that cannot be true. And I said, what's that? 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And I said, yeah, I believe both of those. And she said, then explain to me why I buried 2 sons.
7: Mm.
5: Either he's all-powerful, I've buried 2 sons who he's not loving, or he's loving, but he couldn't stop my 2 boys dying. 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And I would love to think that I suddenly came up with a wonderful answer. I don't, but the only thing that I know is we're not promised a life that's free of trouble. In fact, the opposite. But we're always promised the presence of Christ.
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0: You're listening to Kyle Warren.
1: All right, and well, welcome back, by the way. Kyle Warren with you, along with Denise Simon, of course, this hour. We are glad that you're there. We've got a lot more to tell you about and talk about as we continue through the program this morning. And once again, we'll open up the telephone lines, as always, at the bottom of the hour, 949-822-7959. And Denise, you mentioned about, you know, potentially other countries could pursue Dr. Fauci. And would the same thing kind of hold true, do you think, for individual states that
2: are part of the state level? The pardon does not protect Fauci from state prosecution. Correct.
1: Precisely.
2: And I think that the prosecutor here in Florida was first out of the chute yesterday with pursuing that path that the state of Florida would go after him. New York, I think, should necessarily be first because of the volume and the quantity of victims. But we know where New York is on this. So I think Florida, you know, there was a particular impact here, you know, from the early outset. But because of DeSantis, Florida, you know, fared fairly well in all of it. But New York and California, not so much. But because of DeSantis, I think Florida could be first out of the chute. Now, we've got these brothers
1: mm-hmm.
2: That were arrested in Miami a week and a half ago, the Tates, on several charges by the UK. And Trump has, they arrested at the Miami airport, and Trump has approved their extradition. So I think they go to court sometime this week or maybe next week to see where that necessarily goes. My dog is here with his toy, but anyway. And so the point being is that you can be a U.S. citizen. You can, in fact, be extradited to another country if they pursue legal action against you. And I was just using the two brothers as an example.
1: Well, exactly. And so this may be another reason why Fauci just wouldn't say a darn word about anything, because all of this can become evidence against him in some way, shape, or form. And
2: well, the evidence is already there.
1: Yeah.
2: It doesn't matter what the man says or doesn't say. We already knew that he had been lying all along, you know, depending upon who he was talking to in the media and what was out there and so forth. But then, you know, with the diaries, that just is more evidence and validation that he was lying. Now, here's the other thing that is so striking. And this hearing to me yesterday was probably the most consequential hearing that's been had in probably a decade, if maybe longer than that. Consequential because of all of the agencies, the governors, the politicians, you know, education, voting, all of these things that happen at his guidance, mm-hmm. and in some cases, absolute instruction. But with that being said, he had a lot of good, and there are a lot of good scientists out there in his orbit, wherever they may have been. They could have been all over the world, but they were still in a network of which he had some dominion over. And let's remember that they gave their opinions. They gave their expertise opinions, not just, you know, fun opinions, but, you know, scientific opinions, studied opinions on all things coronavirus and so forth and so on. And then he poo-pooed a lot of them if they disagreed with him. So he minimized a lot of good collaborative work, I would say, laboratory work, scientific work. So you necessarily have to feel sorry for some of those scientists, don't you? Because he didn't give any of them any credit or thank them for anything. He took it all.
1: Yeah.
2: Now, remember, he said, I am the science.
1: That's right. I am science. Exactly.
2: And yeah. So yesterday, science took the Fifth Amendment, if you use his words literally.
1: Yeah.
2: And that to me is between that and the scientists. Because now we don't trust science, do we? I mean, I don't care what Kennedy and the rest of them necessarily in Trump administration are trying to do to clean up the mess. We're all skeptical now, aren't we? Because we don't know who's been left behind, still there to torpedo and destroy good work.
1: Well, that's right.
2: Or hide good work. So we have got to the point where, because of Fauci, we don't trust science.
1: Yeah, because there, of the politicalization.
2: Yes, yeah. And that's long-term damage. And well, these Democrats yesterday, they couldn't have cared less. The first senator that spoke yesterday was Maggie Hassan, and she congratulated Fauci for 50 years of blah, blah, blah, blah, blah. Give me a break.
1: Oh, yeah. Well, you had Senator Andy Kim talking about, why are we relitigating this? This guy's been around for just that long period like you're talking about. As if that makes him above reproach in and of itself. Why are we doing all of this?
2: Well, they relitigate, you know, January 6th all day long.
1: Oh, sure. Yeah. Yeah. But to them, this is their talking point, you know, and because there's a war in Iran. I don't know if you knew, but there's a war in Iran. And why are we talking about gain of function research and what the heck really happened that killed millions of people? Isn't that something?
2: This single-handedly, because of what has not been said, because of the lack of the broken moral compass and the lack of outrage by these Democrats, yesterday should destroy every peace part of the Democrat Party, including going back to Obama. Now, why do I say that? Because in 2016 to 2017, a whole lot of what we would necessarily call our Chinese espionage operatives that had been recruited by our CIA mm-hmm. were turning up dying and missing in China. Lots of them. And so it kind of got back to Obama. And what did Obama do? He shut it all down. So we had no oversight. We had nobody doing any kind of espionage, spying, checks and balances anywhere in China. So whatever was going on in China, including

0: third row behind Fauci the whole time. Okay, yeah. Fine. But all these other people, they didn't even capture the real grasp of the whole picture. They kept piece parts. But the bigger picture is it's consequential across every facet of life, of business, of culture, of checks and balances, of law, of rules, of infrastructure, of money, of waivers, of diplomacy, everything.
1: Mm-hmm. Yeah. And that's kind of their agenda, is to mess up everything so that they can put it back together the way they want it. We saw what happened with the lockdowns and all the draconian rules and all those kinds of things.
0: Remember the poor guy that was out there surfing off the coast of California all by himself and he got arrested? Remember that one?
1: Oh, yeah. That's right.
0: Can't even... Completely by himself. Nobody's around him. Arrested.
1: Yeah.
0: There's just you, for instance.
1: Well, and but
0: restaurants in California.
1: Yeah, but that's the fascism that they keep trying to turn back on Donald Trump. They're the ones that actually made this kind of thing happen. And they
0: there's
1: did it
0: no,
1: with a big smile.
0: No Kings thing. Yep.
1: Yeah, that's right. The No Kings thing.
0: Yeah, but, because Fauci himself became the wizard.
1: Yeah. And he ruled with all this iron hand about it. And he was a celebrity and you know, people would be happy to talk to them on their show or what it might be. And yeah, it was like a nightmare scenario.
0: And so when you look at, you know, CNN or some of these other networks yesterday, they didn't air it. They only did it online. It wasn't on their prime time.
1: Well, of course not. Of course not. Because that's part of the framing. It's like not carrying President Trump's speech the other night. Because he's talking about stuff we don't want to talk about from their perspective. Exactly. Well, I'll tell you what, Denise, stay right there if you would. Folks, we're going to come right back here in just a few moments. Bottom of the hour is approaching. Hour number three flying by as always. And we've got a lot more with Denise Simon, founderscode.com, and the Denise Simon Experience on Facebook. Stay with us because we are coming back.

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4: With SRN News, I'm Jason Walker. Seattle police say the bullets recovered from two bystanders who were killed during that shootout last weekend do not appear to have come from the gun that a 15-year-old arrested at the scene was firing. Oil prices have fallen, Asian shares mostly trading lower. South Korea's KOSPI extended its loss after falling more than 16% in the past 2 days as investors dump shares of companies linked to the boom in artificial intelligence. Senate negotiators working to resolve differences between the SEC and the Big Ten Conference, that over huge revisions on a bill designed to regulate sports teams. Sponsors say they want to vote before the Senate goes on its summer break next week. This is SRN News.
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1: Maybe you've thought about taking a cruise. 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
4: Overnight will be partly cloudy and humid with a low of 80 degrees. Thursday will bring cloudy and humid conditions with a few showers and a thunderstorm possible. Be cautious as any downpour could lead to temporary flooding on roads and in poor drainage areas. Expect a high of 89 degrees. That's your AccuWeather forecast. I'm meteorologist Jason Caterina for AM 860, The Answer.

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2: All right, welcome back, my friends. Welcome back as we start our climb back up to the top of the hour. Kyle Warren with you, of course, along with Denise Simon this morning. Welcoming back, Denise. And we've got the telephone lines, of course, 949-822-7959. And Denise, I tell you what, let's head right over to the phone lines because we've got John in Sarasota who's calling us this morning. Good morning, John.
3: Hey, good morning, Kyle. Good morning, Denise. I hope feeling better.
4: Thank you.
3: Yeah, we've had to put up with Kyle for an extra hour all week till you got back here.
4: I'm sorry.
3: I'm saying that with love. It's all good. I had to interject. But, hey, you know, I want to interject a minute. Denise said something about Dr. Mangala, and I had thought about that prior. But mm-hmm. I would label this guy more of the Nicky Barnes of the NIAID than Dr. Mangala, but that's me. You know, throughout this whole conversation and through everybody that's talking, I haven't heard Bill Gates' name been brought up one time.
4: Bill Gates, they did a little bit yesterday, but not enough.
3: Okay, yeah. And as far as extraditing an 80-year-old man out of this country, good luck with that. I am all for justice. I don't want to, you know, give you my views on that matter or the situation. Nothing, absolutely nothing, will happen to Anthony Fauci.
4: I would tend to agree.
3: Yeah, I will bet it. I will bet it. And if anything happens to Anthony Fauci for any ramifications here, yeah, that's not happening. This country has a short memory of situations. These are dog and pony shows. And like I said once before, Ronald Reagan, which actually somebody said today, and I said it a couple of weeks back, we're here from the government to help. Yeah, that's my motto. Yeah, I don't want anything from the government. I don't want anything from them. Unfortunately, they want things from me, but that's society. But anyhow, that was my moment of my bicentennial moment. I enjoyed watching this guy, at least some of these, like Josh Hawley and a few of these other guys, mm-hmm. you know, get a chance to voice their opinions. But they're, you know, we all feel that way. But, you know, we need to see closure, and we need to see these people, you know, be penalized for the things they do, and we never do. So,
4: mm-hmm. Touche.
3: Good luck with the rest of the show. I'm sure other people have things to say. So, it's kind of disheartening to call up and really know what the truth of the situation is going to be. Yeah.
4: That's the truth.
3: Are you going to do? Kyle, I'm glad your cohort's back. Hopefully you recover. And
4: thank you.
2: Hey, thank you, John. Appreciate the call, as always. Thank you so much. Yeah, that's
3: thank
2: John.
3: Thank you, guys. Adios.
2: Yeah, take care. That's John in Sarasota, everybody. And a great call. And we've got another call lined up here as well, Denise. We've got Mary in Sarasota giving us a call this morning. Good morning, Mary.
5: Good morning. Well, I'm going to be the eternal optimist on the other side of town. Thank you very much. I am just waiting, for some kind of justice. For when you think about it, not only every American, but as you've talked about, those around the world,
4: yes,
5: the mad scientist,
4: yes,
5: as armed. Well, anyway, regarding the dog and the banging around, I am so glad to know, Miss Denise. I have always thought that you were up in the kitchen banging around at 4 a.m. Now we know better.
4: Listen, Mary, this is how it goes. You can buy dogs expensive toys and whatnot, but he has somehow ended up loving plastic bottles, like Gatorade bottles. And so we put treats inside them, and he flips them around all over the house. So we have these crunched up Gatorade, chewed up Gatorade bottles all over the place with dog treats. So that's what you hear. It isn't me fussing around in the kitchen.
5: Now we know. Well, I thought you were up making breakfast for your
4: No.
5: That ship sailed. No, you're on to power tools. Well, I just want you to know.
4: She's got me. Power tools.
5: Hey, I'm with you, girlfriend. I understand this stuff. I've been known to have a power tool a time or two in my hands. But also, regarding, because you're doing some alternative stuff, I found from the Native Alaskans this schmutz, or salve, as you would. And it's called, I know I don't expect you to jot this down now with your little hand. Here, it's called Devil's Club Salve. And it's a fabulous anti-inflammatory, like for bruised skin, scraped skin, sore muscles. Devil's Club. I figured you could remember that one. So
4: I can do that. It took a little bit, but I wrote it down. Thank you.
5: You're welcome. Just for anyway. And so, in closing, this is my only thought as I watched most of the lovely ripping the mad scientist, new one. I just loved every second. Wasn't that great ripping? And Ashley Moody, our Ashley Moody over here. God bless her.
4: Yeah,
5: she
4: God
5: went
4: bless
5: at
4: her
5: it too.
4: Right.
5: Boy, didn't she offset that Maggie Hassan crap?
4: Yes. Mm-hmm. And Joni Ernst and Senator Moreno, when he asked who the F are you, I mean, I was stunned when I heard that one.
2: Yeah.
4: Well, Josh Hawley, what kind of color tie are you wearing? What color is the carpet?
5: That was great. But anyway, if he does not ask for forgiveness from Almighty God and the rest of us, he will be negotiating which part of hell he's going to be gnashing his teeth in.
4: A good word. Thank you. I like that.
5: God bless. Take care.
2: Hey, thank you, Mary.
5: Bye.
2: Yeah, take care.
5: Bye.
4: Good call. Thank you.
5: Okay, bye.
2: That's Mary in Sarasota. Yeah, that was a great call. And yeah,
4: I gave up tools. Yeah. Mm-hmm.
2: Well,
4: the blender for the saw.
2: Absolutely. Well, again, you know, I think that, you know, it is interesting, you know, as we were hearing from John and then from Mary, of course, you know, the idea that, well, nothing could ever happen to Fauci, but the truth, the idea is to get the truth out there, but then we run into the other problem, like you were talking about, then you hit the truth and it's like, nobody will believe it because they don't know what to believe anymore because it's been so messed up.
4: And the sad part about it was, you know, we look at corrupt countries and corrupt governments, Cuba, Venezuela, Iran, you know, Korea, whatnot. And after yesterday, when you look at it at a broad, broad spectrum, mm-hmm. and then you look at the fact that you've got your cockamamie guy that's running out there for governor and how he lost all these kids at DHS. Is there really anything that separates the United States from that category, some of these other countries?
2: Yeah, that's a really good question. And that's very sad because we're always
4: on
2: supposed
4: paper,
2: to be...
4: there's plenty, yes.
2: Yeah, but we're always supposed to be different. We're supposed to be a cut above. We're supposed... It's like Trump loves to, you know, to reiterate, you know, we're supposed to be have the best, you know, that kind of thing.
4: You know, what he's trying to do with Dulles International Airport, I mean, I get it. That's fine. I don't think we got some other important things to do, but, you know, we can do several things at the same time.
2: Yeah, because he rarely sleeps, as far as I can tell, you know, overall. But that's just Trump. I mean, he's always going 1,000 miles an hour and taking meetings all the live long day, it would seem.
4: Well, you know, he's trying to clean up Washington, D.C. And Washington, D.C. itself is really, what is it, the shining star on the hill, or whatever it was?
2: Yeah, shining city on a hill, yeah.
4: Yeah, thank you. Yeah. And it's supposed to be a beacon. It's supposed to be an ambassador to the rest of the world on goodness and, you know, happiness and joy and success and capitalism, all those kinds of things. And he's trying pretty hard to clean up that message, so.
2: Yes, indeed. Indeed. Well, I'll tell you what, Denise, so much appreciate you being able to be here
4: this morning.
2: And
4: thank you. And thank you, everybody, too.
2: Absolutely. Well, take care. We're going to talk to you real soon, Denise.
4: All right. Thank you.
2: All right. And once again, Denise Simon, everybody, founderscode.com and the Denise Simon Experience on Facebook. Real trooper, just working through the pain and the injury and all. Really, really appreciate Denise. And so once again, thank you. And thanks for your well wishes, everybody. Of course, stay with us because we are going to come right back. So don't go anywhere.

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2: This past Tuesday, the Federal Communication Commission banned the import and sale in America of all foreign-made humanoid and quadruped robots. 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And besides, we're manufacturing our own robots right now. 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
5: During the War for Independence, General George Washington, the man we refer to today as the father of our country, led American troops through military defeat after defeat. And in the bitter winter of 1777, he wrote this somber note to a friend in Philadelphia. Quote, "You might have tracked our army from White Marsh to Valley Forge by the blood on their feet," end of quote. Many soldiers continued to march through the deep snows of Pennsylvania without shoes. Others suffered from disease, hunger, and freezing conditions. Nearly 2,000 of Washington's men died, yet George Washington did not lose faith. Amid the hardship, loss, and uncertainty of Valley Forge, he turned to God in prayer. At a time when our nation once again faces division and uncertainty, may we follow Washington's example, kneeling humbly, praying faithfully, and asking God to guide the future of America.

0: All right, welcome back, everybody. Kyle Warren with you. Welcome back as we continue through the program this morning, heading for the 5 o'clock hour. And as we close in on the 5 o'clock hour, of course, we'll be talking with Chris Markowski, the Watchdog on Wall Street. WatchdogOnWallStreet.com, of course, is the website. You can find out all about Chris's great company, Markowski Investments. 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And much more at WatchdogOnWallStreet.com. Let's head over to the telephone lines and say good morning to our good friend Chris Markowski. Good morning, Chris.
1: Good morning.
0: Well, of course, I'm sure you probably know what I'm going to ask you about first, and that is they had the Fed meeting, and Kevin Warsh came out and talked about that, and they're going to keep interest rates right now between 3.5 and 3.75, but you have others saying, look, the Fed's got to do something more basically than talk tough about inflation, because Kevin Warsh was talking about, well, you know, we're still got our eye on this. We're going to keep working on this, but they didn't raise the rates. Some on the Fed board wanted to, but you got Double Line Capital CEO Jeffrey Gundlach saying that they need to raise rates if they're ever going to hit the 2% inflation target. What do you think about that?
1: Yeah, I would. You know, I don't know if it's just the you know, raising rates that's going to hit the 2% inflation target. You got to also have the government cooperate a little bit when it comes to spending. And you know, he came out and made those statements yesterday. What happened to the our 30-year Treasury? Went back to a level it hasn't seen in 20 years, so over 5.2%. Our borrowing costs continue to rise. The current crop of characters in Washington, D.C., continue to spend beyond our means. I don't know what to tell you, people. There's only so much the Fed can do. I don't know if Kevin Warsh was somewhat, intimidated by the fact that, he kind of like his first real big meeting and didn't want to upset the president, because the president believes we should have the lowest interest rates in the world. Well, okay, you want to have the lowest interest rates in the world, well, then guess what? You've got to be fiscally prudent, which we are not, okay? He's the worst spending president in the history of the country, period, the end, okay? And it's undebatable, okay? We continue to go further and further and further into debt. The Republican Party, again, we were going to start lowering the debt, right? We were going to start paying down the debt. We're doing the exact opposite. Okay. In June, we hit $39.5 trillion in debt with no end in sight. So you tell me what the end game is, people. You want to continue to have inflation? You want to continue to have prices go higher? More of the same. And not to mention the fact we're going to go even further into debt because we have to continue to borrow money. And now, as a nation, we have to borrow money at higher rates. There's no magic button that makes interest rates go down. Okay. And you get so many people that out there that they think that they're smart. They go on a social media and they're, obviously they got political ties to whatever party. Oh, you're going to make the rates go down. Okay. How? It's not possible. Kevin Warsh came out yesterday and said, hey, we're going to get rates down. We don't like this inflation. We want to, 2%. We want it lower than that. What happened? The exact opposite.
0: Mm-hmm.
1: Okay. Well, so there's nothing you can do. Okay, except be prudent. That's it.
0: Right. Well, as a matter of fact, I saw an article yesterday regarding real estate investors, and real estate investors seem to want to start to get back in the game more so than they are now. But that's because they've kind of accepted this fact that the interest rates are not going to go down precipitously anytime soon. And are they just going to live in a world where all that's baked in because it's not going to change anytime soon?
1: As far as borrowing costs are concerned, you price it into what you're doing. If you're a real estate investor and you want to buy put up an apartment complex and you got to borrow money and money costs a certain amount, well then you're going to obviously have to factor that cost of money into what you're renting the units out for. That's all it is. It's just a cost. I get that. That's just a part of it. It changes the dynamic. Make certain things, certain businesses, you can only charge so much. So it makes it a little, less tenable. But it's all a factor of what you can charge. The concern is with some areas of industry, in particular with tech and AI, the build-out that has to be done and how capital-intensive that is and having to go out and actually get money. And it makes, you know, that's part of the question right now. Are some of these companies going to be less profitable because money is more expensive?
0: Mm-hmm. Well, and you've got another analyst.
1: Think of money as like the price of oil, mm-hmm. you know, for people out there. Think of it's like the price of oil, okay? If the price of oil goes up, and gasoline prices go up, and then your costs go up, obviously you have to factor that into your costs. The same thing holds true with money if you have to borrow it.
0: Absolutely. Well, and of course, there's this sort of the kind of short-term mentality, and you've talked about it too, in terms of like quarterly earnings reports or things like that. But there's another analyst that's saying, well, you know, we're going to have some interesting data points that we're going to know about between now and the September meeting. And, you know, and so, you know, something could happen, I guess, in between then and now. But that's such a myopic little snapshot. You know, we don't see something going over time. How can you possibly make big decisions, you know, based on small amounts of data, you know, in that regard?
1: Well, I'll give a larger bit of data. We are now at 65 months past the Fed's 2% inflation target. 65 months. People, you know, I see the same people complain about the cost of this and the cost of that and what's costing at the grocery store. Why do you think that is? It's because the government, the Fed, has to expand its balance sheet because we had to print all of this money. You watched the Fauci thing yesterday, okay? Look at the amount of money, okay, that Trump spent, that Biden spent during COVID. Okay, they printed that. And they flooded the nation with all this money. What did you think was going to happen? That's inflationary. And you know, you point fingers at one another. It was both parties.
0: Mm-hmm.
1: Yeah. And again, they didn't have to listen to Fauci. They could have listened to Atlas. But man, oh man, we've run a lot of damage on ourselves with this stuff. And to think that the Fed's going to snap its fingers and make it go away. No, the only way we can do that is by, you know, tightening our belt, which we need to do, which nobody wants to do.
0: Well, right. It's kind of like we need more of this or that, but I don't want it in my backyard. You know, it's fine if it's over there somewhere, but then the people over there somewhere will complain about whatever that might be. But you're right. It's so much easier said than done, but we have to do it in our kitchen table budgets because a lot of times we don't have a choice, but government can print a lot of money like you talk about.
1: Yes. You and I do not have the ability to stick paper into our printer and print cash. That's what, you know, we have to live within our means. The government just prints more, which again, that's a hidden tax. When they print more money, they devalue that money. So the money that you already have, that you've already earned, is worth less. Again, this is the concept that eludes so many people out there that, well, we got to spend $1.5 trillion on our military. We got to spend more on this. Where's that money coming from? Where's it coming from? Okay, we don't have it. Okay, we're already in debt. We're already living outside of our means. Meaning what? We have to borrow it. We have to print it. Meaning what? Whatever you own, okay, whatever cash that you have, everything you earned is worth less. At this point in time, people are within the net. You're going to have to, you know, based upon the current trajectory, in 15 years, if we say the same thing, you better be making more than double what you're making right now just to keep up.
0: That's alarming. That's an alarming statistic right there.
1: Yeah, I'm not planning on retiring, Kyle. Let's just
0: keep
1: it at that.
0: Yeah, I hear what you're saying there. Absolutely. And because this idea of sending out checks to everybody, regardless of who's in the White House, whatever it is, that is such a short-term solution to a huge problem, but it fixes it for that time being because you may be wanting to go to an election or you may want to, you know, do something like that. But in the end, like you say, it's just inflationary. It's by definition inflationary.
1: I don't know how many years ago Rand Paul put out his one penny plan, where basically you cut one penny from every dollar of government spending and how it would balance the budget. It's now 6 pennies. Okay, from every dollar of government spending, and there's no way in hell it's going to pass. Okay, brought in Elon Musk for Doge, No way. He got tossed out. You got a Republican House, a Republican Senate, and a Republican in the White House, okay? And we're still spending beyond our means. Make it make sense.
0: Yeah. Well, Chris Markowski, watchdogonwallstreet.com is the website, of course. As always, Chris, a pleasure, and hope that you have a great morning. We'll talk to you tomorrow.
1: You got it. Have a good one.
0: You too. Take care. Stay with us, folks. We're coming back after the news.
2: Me cry when you say goodbye.
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7: With SRN News, I'm Jason Walker. Three firefighters have been killed battling those wildfires in Europe. Forecasts say the rest of the week should be dry, windy, and hot. Correspondent Alex Turnbull is in Bordeaux.
8: So this is what large parts of the forest look like after nearly a week of this fire burning. Now, there are no huge flames here anymore, but there are hot ashes everywhere and smoke still rising from the ground. With the vegetation so dry after several severe heat waves, firefighters know that these hot spots can flare up again at any moment. Helping them are dozens of local volunteers. Some have come with nothing more than a shovel sometimes, others with water tanks on the back of their trucks.
7: Soldiers and emergency volunteers combing through damaged shopping malls and collapsed houses, looking for possible trapped survivors after this week's earthquake in Japan. At least 23 people are known to have died. Dozens more have been hurt. Many are missing. Federal Reserve holding its benchmark interest rate steady, however, does leave the door open to raising rates in the future if inflation remains elevated. Fed Board Chair Kevin Warsh says three members dissented from the decision to leave the key interest rate unchanged.
9: I asked for a good family fight and I got one. That's the purpose. That's the design feature. I come into this meeting, even this press conference, heartened by what I've experienced the last 2 days. Most of our discussion were on the big questions that matter to the conduct of monetary policy. We didn't sort of hide from them. We weren't scared of them.
7: Wall Street, Dow was off 1,100. This is SRN News.
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11: I'm Jonathan McKee and you're listening to Plugged In. Mr. Rogers' Neighborhood is on YouTube now, giving families another way to find those slow, gentle visits with Fred Rogers and Daniel Tiger. And the timing's interesting. ABC News recently reported on the slow TV movement, with pediatric experts warning that fast-paced kids' media can affect attention spans, emotional regulation, and behavior. Rapid cuts and loud sounds may keep young kids glued to the screen, but it doesn't mean it's good for them. Mr. Rogers understood that.
12: Screens aren't bad, but it does mean parents should choose carefully what plays on those screens, especially for younger kids. 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I'm Jonathan McKee, author of Parenting Generation Screen, with Plugged In by Focus on the Family.
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13: 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And she said, then explain to me why I buried two sons. Either he's all-powerful, I buried two sons, so he's not loving, or he's loving, but he couldn't stop my two boys dying. And I think that's one of the greatest questions that we wrestle with in life. 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And I would love to think that I suddenly came up with a wonderful answer. 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In fact, the opposite. But we're always promised the presence of Christ.
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26: Overnight, we'll see partly cloudy skies with high humidity and a low of 80. Thursday is expected to be cloudy and humid with a chance of showers and a thunderstorm, which could lead to temporary flooding on roads and poorly drained areas. The high will reach 89. Thursday night will be partly to mostly cloudy, humid with widely scattered thunderstorms and a low of 81. That's your AccuWeather forecast. I'm meteorologist Jason Caterina for AM 860, The Answer.

0: Yes, just to put away any doubt at all. Just to make sure that everyone, we're all on the same page here. I will not be taking the Fifth Amendment during this program this morning. That's right. No, I want to speak. I want to be heard. I'm not going to hide behind the Fifth Amendment like Anthony Fauci did. And what an interesting sort of set of circumstances that were going on in that Senate chamber yesterday on Wednesday. And we'll talk about that a little bit. We've been talking about it throughout the morning, of course, here on the program. Folks, welcome back to the show. Kyle Warren with you. Here we are. It is Thursday morning. Glad to be with you, of course. We have so much more to tell you about and talk about this hour. KyleWarrenShow.com, of course, is the website. And the telephone lines, of course, 949-822-7959. That's 949-822-7959. Our texting line is 949-942-5997. That's 949-942-5997. And, of course, also, we're tracking some events in regards to Iran. Of course, we've got the United States doing some, evidently, some pretty hefty responses to that, quote, surprise attack that happened just a day or so ago. President Trump ordering more responses on that. Very, very heavy, we understand. Also, how about this? We told you about a report earlier of China evidently now sending to Iran to the tune of $60 to $70 million, 300 to 400 of what they call man pads, which are those shoulder launched missiles, as Iran tries to build up some of its air defenses again. And these, of course, are those individual, like similar to Stinger missiles, I would think might be the closest analog, but it's shoulder launched. And of course, very, very hard to take out ahead of time because you don't know where they are. And but again, and we'll have an audio clip here a little bit later on, President Trump responding to that. So it's going to be chock full this hour. Hope that you can stay with us. But first, let's head back over to the telephone lines. We got Eric giving us a call this morning. Good morning again, Eric.
1: Hey, thanks for my call again, Kyle. I was going to take you up on your offer from
0: We got cut off. Short earlier. So yeah, exactly.
1: I'm just me, and there's a lot, you know, hear everybody's opinion, and especially Miss Denise back online, so to speak. Okay, so what I was trying to convey, and Miss Denise even alluded to it, that there should be, he is an my opinion, Dr. Anthony Fauci is an international criminal. Okay, there are billions of people that were affected by this. Now, will he be held accountable? No, and here's my opinion. Mm-hmm. After World War II, we had this thing called the Nuremberg Trials, okay? World War II ended in Europe, VE Day, Victory in Europe Day, if I'm not mistaken, was sometime in May of 1945, after following the death of Hitler and the arrests and incarcerations and detainments and investigations and interrogations of high-level Nazi figures and scientists. Nuremberg began end of November of 1945, and it lasted for about 11 months. And they wrapped the key players up in this in 11 months. Okay, they gave them the West, in particular the Army Judge Advocates, gave them all full defense. They gave them everything. They had them dead to rights. And how did they get this quote unquote dead to rights? Well, they went into the IBM Deutschland computers, the key punch machines, and basically recalibrated it to instead of German, German language, it was recalibrated back into an English and French language. And then they basically knew everything. Mm-hmm. And that's in 1945. Here we are 6 years later, and with digital technology, AI, et cetera, and we're still hemming and hawing on, 19th and 20th century public hearings. You're not going to find out anything in a public hearing. Okay, this is just a gotcha moment. This isn't something like you're going to see on, Godfather Part Two, where they stop the hearing and all this new information, and we're going after Michael Corleone, blah, blah, blah. It's not going to happen. And it's not going to happen here's why, in my opinion. It does say homeboy goes up to the International Criminal Court. There's an arrest warrant. Well, that means all of U.S. and in general Western intelligence, Five Eyes, is going to have to release and provide information in order to make sure that's not going to happen.
0: Mm-hmm.
1: We can't even get that to happen stateside. Now, yes, I agree with Ms. Denise and other callers that, yeah, they can go after it at a state level, okay? The state does not have the finances nor the political leverage of power to pull this information out. They can only go on what's available in open source, okay? You know, there's other open, you know, that obviously there are things, quote, unquote, hidden via open source because of different, you have to find the flow chart, so to speak, who does what, who's in charge of who, and this, that, and the other. They don't have the financial nor political prowess to get that pulled. So here's the thing. You guys talked about Bill Gates. Bill Gates, in November of 2019, met with and went to China and met with the First Lady of China. Okay, I can't, forgive me, I can't pronounce her name. Okay, that was on in November. Then in, all of a sudden in January, this started leaking out January 2020. Oh, there's this thing going on in China. That's where the cover-up began, because there's people that were testing real serious illness, you know, in particular in my household, my significant other, better half, if you will, came down. She was sick like a dog in October time frame. So there's some, there was some release going on. I mean, she was out for, you know, bedridden for 2 weeks. We're like, what is going on here? Anyway. I guess the point I'm trying to make, Fauci's worse than Mengele, in my opinion, and here's why. Mengele did a lot of the genomic research of the 20th century into the 21st century was based off of Mengele's DNA, if you will, rudimentary DNA studies that he did on, you know, I lost my train of thought, studies on twins and those children that were in the concentration camps.
0: Yeah,
1: now, here's the thing on this.
0: Yeah, we're just going to head to break, but yeah, go ahead real quick.
1: So here's the thing. He's worse than that. I kind of lost my second thought. Anyway, thanks. He's worse than that. Y'all know the deal. Anyway, thanks for making my call, man. Hey, I appreciate it.
0: Anytime. Hey, thank you, Eric. I appreciate it. And yeah, you're absolutely right. Yeah, this is awful what we know about with all of this. Stay with us, folks. We're coming right back.
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3: 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Finally, no matter how hard you work, how good you are, sooner or later, bad things are going to happen. How you deal with those bad things will tell your mother and me if we raised a man. 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
1: All right, so China's foreign ministry is denying reports that China is essentially selling these shoulder-launched missile systems, the MANPADs, as they're called, to Iran. And of course they're denying it, but there's a pretty, you know, some pretty interesting reporting going on here, according to Reuters. And we'll tell you about that here in just a moment. But first, folks, of course, welcome back to the program. Kyle Warren with you. 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As always, KyleWarrenShow.com is the website. 949-822-7959 is the number to call if you'd like to be part of the program this morning. This from Newsmax. Iran is preparing to receive hundreds of Chinese-made shoulder-fired air defense missiles in what would appear to contradict Chinese President Xi Jinping's reported assurances to President Donald Trump that Beijing would not provide weapons to Tehran. Again, this is according to Reuters. They cite three sources familiar with the arrangement, reported that Iran has agreed to buy 300 to 400, between 300 and 400, Chinese-made man-portable air defense systems, or MANPADs. The deal is said to be valued at $60 to $70 million. Now, evidently, this is there. It's coming through an investment firm or investment company in Hong Kong that they identify, they say, as an intermediary between Iran and the Chinese supplier. Now, also, this is being done, and it's going to go through Pakistan, according to the reports as well. Now, evidently, this is being done, of course, to defend what they quote as key military installations, nuclear facilities, and other strategic locations that have suffered extensive damage during the recent conflict, according to Reuters. So now this, my friends, this is not funny, because obviously President Trump has said that President Xi had assured him that there was no support that was going to be going from China to Iran. He was in the Oval Office, I believe, yesterday, taking questions from reporters. Let's listen in to see what the president had to say about that.
2: Xi told you that China would not give or sell Iran any weapons. And there's a new report that Iran's about to get 400 rocket launchers from China going through Pakistan to Iran.
3: Well, that would be surprising. I mean, things like that happen, but that would be surprising. He told me very strongly he wouldn't partake, but he knows I'd be quite disappointed. Yeah,
2: President.
3: And he's coming here, I think, on September 24th.
1: Okay, so there's President Trump. He'd be very disappointed. President Trump saying these things happen, but that would be surprising, and that the president of China, President Xi, is coming on September 24th. Well, at that point, if there's veracity to this, I would think that you would either A, cancel that meeting, or, you know, and this is the Trumpian way of communicating. You say, well, I'll be very disappointed. Right. He knows that I would not be happy about that kind of thing. And that's President Trump's manner of speaking. But what does that really mean? And there has to be something that backs that up. You can't have this happening, even though, yes, of course, I know that it does. And yes, of course, I'm not surprised at all that this kind of thing would be happening, you know, because we hear about China. Well, you know, they are also very concerned about oil going through the strait and this kind of thing. Well, sure, but they're also playing a different game as well. They're playing a long game. You know, they understand too what the midterms mean in the United States, and that's just for openers. So in this kind of situation, in this kind of game, you have to be incredibly careful, because nothing is what it seems, especially when you're just taking a look at the surface. Well, they said they're not going to do anything, but of course, they're probably going to be doing something. And I would perchance to think that President Trump knows about that and is not, in other words, it's not that President Trump is actually saying that, well, he told me no. Really? You know, this is news to me. I think that they obviously know what's happening. And, but Trump also plays, he likes to play things out, I think, not quote unquote to see where they go, but I think he wants to try to drive them a certain place, you know. So I do think that they are aware of this, but this could also mean this is very deadly to our pilots. There's no doubt about that. And if you have a large number of these systems being able to be distributed to some of these key facilities that would be targets, well, that increases the danger, obviously, to our military, to our Air Force, and to the pilots themselves. And so they're going to have to find a way to either hit them now, for example, how about that, or be able to try to compensate for this in some way, and or find a way to interdict them. And that would also be in the offing. One might think we might get a very interesting report about that in the very near future. We shall see. But, you know, my friends, again, Dr. Fauci on Capitol Hill, basically taking the Fifth Amendment. And as I mentioned earlier in the program, Dr. Fauci, Anthony Fauci, read this, wasn't a very long statement, but it was a statement in which he, you know, went through his, you know, his tenure and this kind of thing, and then said, and with that, you know, on the advice of counsel, I decline to answer your questions, blah, blah, blah. And it isn't it interesting that he's taking a very similar tack as so many of the other pundits or even legislators like Senator Andy Kim, who are just going to trumpet Fauci's longevity in government, his tenure in government, the fact that he's been there and several presidents have come and gone. That's not the indication that nothing fishy was ever happening. There's all kinds of stuff that we already know about. There's stuff in the diaries that seem to confirm these things. And so, again, the American people have every right to know how this happened. And they have every right to expect some kind of justice or some kind of retribution for this. But, of course, the big issue was the pardon. You know, the pardon does not mean that you no longer

0: stuff, because you're not able, according to what we're hearing here and what we've been seeing all day long, you're not able to simply say, you know, this is, I'll invoke this at this point when you have a pardon like that. And evidently this has been decided in the past as well via court decision. But nevertheless, one of the most, can we say entertaining parts of this was the moment that Senator Paul throws out Anthony Fauci's, one of his attorneys, who's sitting up there at the table with him and, you know, starts to try to make some statement along the lines of, may I clarify or may I make a statement? And Senator Paul just says, no, you're not recognized and you're not going to say anything more. In fact, if you do, you're going to be escorted out. You're not even supposed to be sitting there at the table with Fauci. You can sit in the row behind it, and Fauci can talk to his lawyers. He called him, said him about a half dozen lawyers were there. And this one attorney kept talking. In fact, he had this look on his face like, why are you even saying what you're saying to me? I can't believe it. I mean, I'm just going to keep on talking. And after everything, after Rand Paul said to him, look, you say one more thing and you're gone. And the attorney basically looks up at him and says, can I make a brief statement? Senator Rand Paul says, that's it. Security escorted him out. He took his sweet time packing up his briefcase and everything. Talk about theater. Yeah. Stay with us, folks. Kyle Warren with you. We are coming right back.
1: Well, it goes through St. Louis, Joplin, Missouri, Oklahoma City looks so pretty, you see. Amarillo.
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3: With SRN News, I'm Jason Walker. An Iranian strike has hit a Chinese firm's building in northern Kuwait, killing one worker and severely damaging the structure. That incident Thursday morning, just hours after Jordan's air defenses shot down 5 missiles launched from Iran, and the U.S. has completed a wave of strikes against Tehran in response to an earlier attack on a U.S. base in Jordan. Ukraine says a Russian missile and drone attack overnight has killed at least 8 civilians, including children. Dozens more have been wounded. Oil prices have gained and Asian shares mostly lower. South Korea's KOSPI extended its losses after falling 16% in the past 2 days. Wildfire is still a problem in Europe. 3 firefighters have been killed in France. This is SRN News.
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1: There's reports now of a video that has been released by Iran that targets and really shows you ways to not only threaten, but potentially assassinate members of the president's family. That includes the first lady, Melania, and their son, Barron. We're not talking about just go out there and do this. We are talking about a video that shows exactly where they shop, what they've been doing, where they could be, how it can happen.
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3: Overnight will be partly cloudy and humid with a low of 80. Thursday will bring cloudy and humid conditions with a few showers and a thunderstorm possible with the risk of temporary flooding in some areas. Expect a high of 89. Thursday night will be partly to mostly cloudy and humid with widely separated thunderstorms and a low of 81. That's your AccuWeather forecast. I'm meteorologist Jason Caterina for AM.

0: this is real.
1: Yeah, you bet it is. And we are back. Yes, the fastest 4 hours in talk radio, and we are glad that you're there. Hope that you got a great morning ahead of you. And if you're getting close to the end of your work day in the overnights, like certain radio talk show hosts, which shall remain nameless, well, we are glad to have had you along here as we go through the overnight hours, or early morning hours, depending on your time zone perspective. And yes, a lot happening on Capitol Hill. Not just throwing out Anthony Fauci's attorney. And by the way, Senator Paul made a comment after the guy finally packed up his briefcase. And then he touched Anthony Fauci on the shoulder as a reassuring touch and then went out of the room escorted by the officer. And Senator Paul says, I want the record to show that Anthony Fauci has another half dozen lawyers he can still talk to during this hearing. You know, it's not like, well, you kicked his lawyer out. And he kicked one of them out who showed a lot of disrespect to this whole thing. And really, doesn't that kind of show exactly where they're coming from with this, especially the Democrats? And they didn't hang around either, did they? You know, they think this whole thing, well, I think they think this whole thing is very serious, but it's because they want to portray it as a joke, or they want to portray it as a, well, you're just relitigating the whole thing. They're trying to, again, manipulate your perception of the things that happened that not only led up to this virus getting out, but at the same time, all the things that happened after it got out. And they don't want you thinking about that. They don't want you, you know, getting upset about that or looking for any kind of justice or having just even the actual facts out there about it. And so they're willing to do just about anything. And something I said in hour number one, I just want to repeat it real quick here. And that is, you know, we were told, well, it's probably naturally occurring and blah, blah, blah. We know where Fauci's diaries are and all this and so forth. This idea of a lab leak, and even Senator Fetterman, he did such a great job saying, you know, I was blinded in so many ways by the political aspect of all this. You know, we were told that a lab leak was some right-wing conspiracy idea. And Fetterman, I think, was very genuine about that, saying that I'm hoping that if anything like this ever happens again, that we follow the truth, that the truth actually is the thing that we're looking for and not simply some partisan thing, partisan narrative. I'm just kind of paraphrasing it. But here's kind of my take on it as well. If there was a virus that somehow was transmitted from a bat in a wet market and somebody got a hold of the bat and then suddenly this virus is out, I think that should be the most alarming thing that we've ever heard, because Lord only knows how many other bats have some virus in them, right? And I'm not trying to be facetious. I'm actually being pretty serious, because it especially in nature, if there is a virus and we've never seen it before, or it's been dormant for 5,000 years or something like that, then, you know, I think we need to be much more aware of how to combat them. But here's the thing. What if it came out of a lab, which I think it did, but it was based on this gain of function research, which I think it was, and they were manipulating these viruses, bat coronavirus or what have you, and they're manipulating it, and they're monkeying with it. And I think that's the technical term to use, by the way, monkeying with it. In other words, playing God, playing with nature and recombining it in ways that we don't even begin to understand. And thereby, you know, you can, oh, well, we'll put that with this and see what happens and so forth. And yes, it's all a bunch of scientists doing this and whatnot, but, you know, working with things that, again, I think in the end, get beyond our comprehension of to what will happen if you put this together with that. Just oversimplifying completely. But that's the idea. Well, Lord only knows what that will do. How do you combat that out in the wild, in the big world? How do you make that? How do you defend against that? And how do you defend against that if everything's being squelched as to, well, no, no, it didn't come out of that thing. You know, that's preposterous. That's a right-wing, propaganda move or something. In other words, millions of people died. Millions of people continued to be affected. The world was broken as a result of this. And Fauci had a lot to do with it, from what I can tell. And the whole nine yards of how this was done and how it was manipulated and how people were manipulated. Even going against our most fundamental principles of freedom. And the Democrats don't want you to even think about it. They don't want you to even consider it. They want you to be very upset about a war with Iran. They want you to be very upset about other things. And in other words, to say, well, these things are going to be, the things that you should be thinking about, because we don't want you thinking about this other thing. Because this other thing shows exactly who we are, what happened, what we did, and the list goes on. All right, let's head over to the phone lines. We've got Mary in St. Pete. Good morning, Mary.
0: Good morning. Yes, I would like to think about how much damage Fauci did, not to only to America, so we're holding the hearings, but to the world, Italy, all the other people around the world that have passed away too. Don't you think those countries ought to be mad at Fauci as well?
1: Oh, yeah.
0: And maybe they could do something about it? Thank you.
1: Hey, thank you, Mary. Appreciate the call very, very much. Yeah, you would think, and we talked about this a little bit earlier in the show as well, that they could, look to prosecute or try to take some kind of action. Now, again, we heard from John in Sarasota, and I think he's right on the money, though. Do you think anybody's going to be able to extradite an 80-year-old man for this and all the different political things that are coming to bear on it? It would be extraordinary. But Mary is right. She's right. And the truth is the truth. Absolutely. Let's head over to the phone lines one more time. We've got John in Largo. Good morning, John. Thanks for calling.
2: Yeah, I just wanted you to know that we were, that coronavirus has a patent on it by the people that all those millionaire Democrats were supporting in 2015, I think it was. Pull up the patent for that virus in the very lab, the people that in communist China,
1: mm-hmm.
2: that were working on it, patented the thing.
1: Wow.
2: And all these people that Fauci and all these people paid. Patent thing.
1: Yeah.
2: And pull that up on your phone.
1: We sure can. And John, I appreciate your call very much and reminding us of that. Hey, thanks again. Great call.
2: Yeah, thank you.
1: Hey, take care. Thanks for calling. Always good to hear from John in Largo, my friends. And yeah, he's talking about, again, that there's going to be a profit also in this. And when we come back, we've got Senator Josh Hawley in an audio clip where he talks about this, very, very thing. So I hope that you can stick with us. Also, caller, hold on the line, if you will. We're going to be coming back here in just a moment. I want to make sure that we have time to hear what you're going to be talking about as well, or the comment that you're going to make. So stay right there, if you would. But my friends, this whole thing is not because, well, it's just a bunch of theater and all this kind of thing. I'm telling you, the more that voters understand just how far this went And just like Mary and St. Pete was just saying, look what the damage done to the rest of the world as well. This kind of thing can never happen again. It's not just some political maneuver the Democrats had to see if they could crack down and establish that fascist system that they keep saying Trump's trying to do. There's a lot going on here, my friends. Stay with us. We're coming right back.
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0: All right, welcome back, everybody. Kyle Warren with you, of course. Heading up towards the 6 o'clock hour this morning. And once again, hope you've got a great day ahead of you here on this wonderful Thursday morning. And as promised, let's listen in here briefly, just for a few moments. We've got Senator Josh Hawley, Republican of Missouri, talking about Anthony Fauci and, well, money. Let's listen in.
1: You know, what I can't quite figure out is that why you were so obsessed with it, because you're already rich. I mean, and your scheme worked here. I mean, your net worth now is north of $12 million. You got over $1 million in cash awards during COVID, during a 12-month, 24-month span during COVID. $1 million you knocked down in cash money using federal resources. Now you're worth more than $12 million. You've got a pension that in its first year paid out north of $400,000 a year. 1 million people dead, you're getting rich. 1 million people dead, you're using federal employees to get cash awards for you. 1 million people dead, and you're here taking the fifth because you don't want to admit that what really happened in all that time was a multi-month, multi-year course of self-dealing. Isn't that true, Dr. Fauci?
0: All right. So, and of course, Dr. Fauci, of course, on the advice of counsel, I'm not going to answer your question, but pretty scathing words from Senator Josh Hawley. All right. Well, let's head back over to the telephone lines. We've got George in Tampa giving us a call this morning. Hey, George, thanks for calling.
2: Hey, good morning. How you doing, Kyle?
0: Doing great.
2: Hey, you mind if I change the subject a second?
0: No, not at all. Yeah, what's up?
2: There's a guy I watch on YouTube. His name is Nate Friedman.
0: Mm-hmm.
2: He lives in New York City. Young guy, probably in his mid to late 20s. And I would check out his YouTube channel, Nate Friedman. Anyway, he did a video the other day. He was in Brooklyn. He was showing how it's becoming more Islamic there. And he was walking around trying to interview people. And they're like, oh, I don't speak English. Why are we bringing people in? They barely speak the language. They're building a mosque there that the state is helping to pay for. And then he showed that map that came out, the different ethnic enclaves,
0: mm-hmm.
2: like little Yemen and little Syria. They left little Italy off, but I guess they just forgot to put that on there. And he's just showing how the balkanization, you know, people coming in and not assimilating. Matter of fact, one of the streets is named after like a Yemeni general
0: mm-hmm.
2: over there. So why are we doing this to ourselves? You know, the mayor of New York City, which is considered one of the most important cities on earth, wasn't even born in the U.S. He was born in Uganda.
0: Yeah.
2: He's Mamdani. He's a democratic socialist of America, and he's endorsing the one woman, Darlisa Chevalier.
0: Yeah, Chevalier, yeah, yeah.
2: I don't know if she does not like the United States. And she even, quote, I don't know if it was on Twitter or whatever, she put, I got some food and I didn't have any napkins, so I wiped my hands off on the American flag. Does that sound like someone who respects our country?
0: No.
2: And this is a guy, he's endorsing her for Senate.
0: Yeah,
2: things are bad here. We need to stop bringing in millions of people and make sure that, you know, why are we bringing in? We're just shooting ourselves in the foot.
0: Yeah, and time was that these people couldn't get arrested, quote unquote, because their views were so fringe. I mean, they might meet in some, you know, somebody's apartment or something like that, or in the park and talk about how awful America is, but they would just be the fringe element. Now they're all over the place and they're part of the mainstream. And some people pick it up and say, oh yeah, oh, socialism. Yeah, maybe we should try that. And that's the gateway drug, right, to communism.
2: Yeah, I can't, you know, could you imagine being in Rome and the mayor of Rome was born in Pakistan? they would laugh at you. The guy, he just became a citizen, I think maybe not even 10 years ago. And his family are loaded. Matter of fact, they're from Uganda, but they're like, I think it's ethnically Indian. And you know who Idi Amin was, right? The big general.
0: I remember Idi Amin. Yeah. Oh, yeah.
2: Dada. He threw them out. because he the Indians were getting power there. He felt that they were getting too much power in Uganda, so he said they had to leave. I mean, this guy is the mayor of our of the of you know the most one of the important cities in the United States.
0: Yeah.
2: And then, you know, there's pictures of this guy sitting down on, eating with his hands, food dripping off his hand. I'm sorry. Last time I checked, we're like a Western nation for the most part. You know, people use forks and knives, and he's sitting there, food dripping off his hand. Just to me, that does some. You know, I don't like the look of that. You know.
0: Well, you know, again, it's and we've been kind of conditioned to think that anybody else's culture is better, right? It's like, well, you know, because there is an American culture, I think, but we're being programmed to say, well, but anything that's foreign or different, that's inherently better, and you can't criticize it, but you can sure criticize the American way. I mean, if there was
2: Oh,
0: anything
2: yeah.
0: called American culture, I would say it's like truth, justice, and the American way, that kind of thing. But that's always just fodder, cannon fodder for that.
2: Yeah, you know, you're still right to bash this country and, you know, hey, that's his culture. No, I don't want that culture here. I don't want, you know, the mayor of the of New York, you know, picture him like food dripping off his hands and shoveling food in his mouth. I'm sorry, you know, most of this country has a Western culture, you know, forks, knives, the look of
0: Absolutely.
2: it,
0: Well,
2: you know.
0: no, but I get what you're saying. In other words, things that seem to be pretty alien, are somehow now celebrated. And there's because what you know we and we've talked about this before. I know, and this idea of assimilation. If somebody wanted to come from another country and they became naturalized and they said, I really want to be mayor of New York City, but they were part of the American way at that point. And they were celebrating the American way and Western, ways. That might be an entirely different story. But what you're describing, of course, is, hey, we're here and we're going to dismantle this whole thing right before your very eyes.
2: Yeah, no, I just have a problem with someone who wasn't born here being a, the, you know, I know they can't be president, but become the mayor and he's been a citizen less than 10 years, and then you know you, the demographics of New York have changed, so all these people come in late, they are voting for him. He's promised all this free stuff, you know, grocery stores and free busing.
0: Yeah.
2: That, we're gonna get to the point where it's gonna look like New York in the 80s, where as far as crime and people moving away, you know, this.
0: Oh yeah, well they're going to move away anyway with this these new taxes and all of this other stuff that they're doing, literally chasing people away. I saw something the other day saying, that New York was Florida's best real estate agent, because
2: Yeah,
0: people are going to say,
2: good point.
0: I've had it. I'm moving to Florida, man. And you can't
2: Yeah.
0: blame them,
2: Yeah, good point. But you know, that, to me, that's not a good sign how far we've fallen. That this man's the mayor of our, you know, and he has contempt for this country. He knows. And this lady put online, "Hey, I didn't have any napkins, so I wiped my hands on the flag." You think? Well, what is she telling you there?
0: Oh,
2: You
0: well.
2: want to be a senator of the United States, you know? And he's endorsing her.
0: Yeah, well, I mean, well, how about this? Go to their culture or their country, just pick and say and say something so awful like that, equivalent to that, and see how far you get. But somehow saying that here in this country, it's edgy and but it's far from that. But yeah, that speaks volumes. They've once people tell you who they really are, just we believe them at that point.
2: Well, again, I would tell your listeners if they can check out Nate Friedman. He does a lot of good videos. He goes over to the UK. He's been throughout the United States. He lives in New York City, and you know, he goes to Birmingham, England. He's showing how it's demographically changed, and along with the demographics is the culture
0: Yes,
2: and the
0: exactly.
2: tension there. You know, when you walk the streets and it's like Pakistan.
0: Yeah.
2: And, you know, and then it comes along with Islam, and, oh, no, we're going to change it into Islamic country.
0: Yeah. Well, George, I appreciate your call so much. We're heading out to the top of the hour, but have a great day. We'll talk to you again real soon. Take care.
2: You too. Bye.
0: Hey, thank you, George. George in Tampa, everybody. Folks, can't believe it. We're out of here for this morning. Hold fast to that which is good. We will see you bright and early tomorrow morning. Kyle Warren saying, take care out there.
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7: With SRN News, I'm Rich Thomason in Washington. The U.S. military has wrapped up what's described as a heavy wave of strikes on Iran, retaliation for Iran's attempted missile attack on American forces in the Mideast.
8: U.S. Central Command said dozens of Islamic Revolutionary Guard Corps targets had been hit early on Thursday. Iranian media reported that the islands of Keshem and Abadan were among the areas hit. Both are centers of the oil industry. Iran had earlier confirmed that it had targeted U.S. assets in Jordan as well as in the Strait of Hormuz on Wednesday. The latest flare-up in exchanges began earlier this week, though negotiations to secure a longer-term truce are said to be continuing.
7: The BBC's Tom Bailey, the Kuwaiti military, reports an Iranian strike has hit a Chinese firm's building in northern Kuwait, killing a worker, heavily damaging the building. This happened early this morning, hours after Jordan's air defenses shot down 5 Iranian missiles. Todd Blanche's nomination for attorney general is stalled, lawmakers scrapping a planned committee vote. A couple of Republicans, Senators John Cornyn and Tom Tillis, still not on board. A Senate investigation into the origins of COVID-19 gets no cooperation from Dr. Anthony Fauci, repeatedly refusing to answer even the most mundane, innocuous queries.
9: Do you still refuse to answer the questions?
10: On the advice of counsel, I respectfully decline to answer based upon my rights under the Fifth Amendment of the Constitution.
7: Senator Rand Paul says there will be a vote on holding Fauci in contempt. As the Iran war heats up, oil prices are soaring and stocks are sinking. AAA's national average for a gallon of regular gas, $4.09, up a fraction from yesterday. The Dow plunged 1,150 points at yesterday's close, losing more than 2% of its value. This is SRN News.
11: Foundations of Freedom, a look at America's founding principles and the leaders who shaped our nation.
12: During the War for Independence, General George Washington, the man we refer to today as the father of our country, led American troops through military defeat after defeat. And in the bitter winter of 1777, he wrote this somber note to a friend in Philadelphia. Quote, "You might have tracked our army from White Marsh to Valley Forge by the blood on their feet," end of quote. Many soldiers continued to march through the deep snows of Pennsylvania without shoes. Others suffered from disease, hunger, and freezing conditions. Nearly 2,000 of Washington's men died. Yet George Washington did not lose faith. Amid the hardship, loss, and uncertainty of Valley Forge, he turned to God in prayer. At a time when our nation once again faces division and uncertainty, may we follow Washington's example, kneeling humbly, praying faithfully, and asking God to guide the future of America.
7: Another example of artificial intelligence working its way into every nook and cranny of our lives.
13: A school in Raleigh, North Carolina wants to provide literacy of a new kind, AI literacy. Shaw's Divinity School plans to offer a new degree track, a Doctor of Education in Artificial Intelligence and Moral Agency. When it admits the first student in January, it will become the first theological school to offer a degree in AI on either the master's or doctoral level. Jason Walker reporting.
7: And the AI boom is sending Samsung Electronics' bottom line into the stratosphere. The South Korean tech giant Samsung Electronics checking in with a record operating profit, $62 billion, April through June. The earnings report comes a day after rival SK Hynix also reported record earnings. More details, srnnews.com.
14: Hi, I'm Sally Harris Williamson, also known as Miss Sally. 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
14: 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I am a lifetime Tampa educator, business owner, community leader, with 41 years at the helm of Circle C Ranch Academy and a track record of thoughtful, conservative leadership on the school board. I know how to ask the right questions and deliver real results. 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I have a proven experience, steady leadership, and a heart for every child in our district.
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12: During the War for Independence, General George Washington, the man we refer to today as the father of our country, led American troops through military defeat after defeat. And in the bitter winter of 1777, he wrote this somber note to a friend in Philadelphia. Quote, "You might have tracked our army from White Marsh to Valley Forge by the blood on their feet," end of quote. Many soldiers continued to march through the deep snows of Pennsylvania without shoes. Others suffered from disease, hunger, and freezing conditions. Nearly 2,000 of Washington's men died. Yet George Washington did not lose faith. Amid the hardship, loss, and uncertainty of Valley Forge, he turned to God in prayer. At a time when our nation once again faces division and uncertainty, may we follow Washington's example, kneeling humbly, praying faithfully, and asking God to guide the future of America.
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18: Today will be cloudy and humid with a few showers and a thunderstorm possible, which could lead to temporary flooding on roads and in low-lying areas. Expect a high of 89. Tonight will be partly to mostly cloudy and humid with isolated thunderstorms. The low will be around 81. Tomorrow is forecasted to be cloudy and humid with scattered thunderstorms, especially later in the day. The high will reach 88. That's your AccuWeather forecast. I'm meteorologist Joe Lundberg for AM 860, The Answer.
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20: Yesterday was yet another historic day in this historic town of Washington, D.C. And we witnessed it together on our flagship station, WMAL, and all across the Salem Radio Network for O'Connor and Company, as well as the Salem News Channel. You watched it with us. We all witnessed it together. And it was a moment. It was a moment we should all remember, and it was also a moment of truth for Republicans in this town, year of our Lord 2026, the Republicans who want to retain their majorities in the House and the Senate, and also those Republicans who wish to succeed President Trump at 1600 Pennsylvania. This is a moment of truth where we are now waiting to see what's going to be done. Of course, we're talking about that moment at right around 8:53 in the morning. where on this program we went live to the Senate hearing room. And I'll tell you, that's sometimes a risk. You know, you go live to a committee hearing and you're not going to get a whole lot of drama. It's a crapshoot. This was a few hours that they were going. And a lot of times you're going to get a senator pounding the table and pontificating and acting like an idiot so they can go viral. Sometimes you'll get the witness just reading their statement that a lawyer wrote for them and obfuscating and just sort of doing their thing. It's very rare that we have a moment live right here on this program, on this platform, where we had a moment of history. This is what it sounded like yesterday right here on this program.
1: Given Senator Paul's obvious obsession with calling for my prosecution, his repeated slanderous comments about me, and recently his publicly releasing my unredacted personal diary aimed at embarrassing and intimidating me, the only conclusion I can reach is that the sole reason he is calling me before this committee is to get me to say something, anything, that could vindicate his repeated public pledges that I end up, in his words, quote, behind bars, unquote. Any reasonable person who has followed his unhinged obsession with me would readily come to the same conclusion. Therefore, although it pains me to do so because of the respect I have for the legislative branch of government and my decades-long record of cooperating with Congress, under the advice of my attorneys, I will invoke my right under the Fifth Amendment of the Constitution to refrain from answering your questions. Thank you.
20: What followed in that committee hearing was quite a spectacle. And I have to say, for the most part, it's very rare, but I did feel represented by the Republicans on that panel who were elected to represent me and represent you as Republicans in this country. Sadly, because of where I live, I don't actually have direct representation by a Republican. So I have to borrow Bernie Moreno. I have to borrow Ted Cruz. I have to borrow Josh Hawley. But they stepped up and they took on my representation there and they did very well with it. In fact, even a Democrat represented me pretty well, John Fetterman. We'll get to all of that coming up in a moment. But I do want to say, this is a moment of truth. This is where Republicans can actually show us something, show us that even with the filibuster and even with government shutdowns and even with budgetary constraints and even with divisions within their own party, when they have the majority in the Senate, when they have the majority in the House, as slim as those majorities may be, they can actually do something. They can actually do something that satisfies what the voters in this country put them there to do. Anthony Fauci was the chief health, public health administrator and chief advisor and policy director for the COVID-19 pandemic. Anthony Fauci multiple times went under oath before that legislative body that he claims he has such respect for, and gave them false information, or at least information contrary to what he was writing to his colleagues and other scientists in his own emails, as well as to himself in his own government-owned professional journal. He needs to answer for that. He directed our federal government, our president, and multiple governors to suspend this entire nation economically, professionally, culturally, religiously. All of our lives were turned inside out because of this man's direction and this man's advice. Furthermore, if you wanted to get, what do they call it in the medical business? A second opinion? If you wanted to hear from another doctor, maybe, and relay the second opinion information you got from that doctor that may have run contrary to Anthony Fauci's direction, you were ridiculed, you were mocked, you were silenced. In some cases, you were actually punished by government authorities in one way or another. He was the single most powerful and influential unelected individual in this constitutional republic in decades. And now, when finally he has to answer for his policy and how it squares against contrary facts and information from his own hand in writing at the time that he delivered via emails or via his personal government journal, he decides that you're not worthy of getting those answers, that you don't deserve those answers. And the legal experts have all chimed in at various levels about his invocation of the Fifth Amendment. On the face of it, just from the statement you heard, he violated the invocation of the Fifth Amendment because he began with a 4-minute diatribe talking about his years in public service and all of the things that he's done, overseeing our public health agenda for decades from president to president, and overseeing our public health agenda at the federal level during the COVID-19 pandemic. Legal experts will say that if you introduce those facts in your testimony, you no longer can plead the Fifth, because by making those statements, you have opened up the ability for people to question you about them. The only way he could even barely try to get by invoking the Fifth Amendment yesterday was to just say those last words that you heard. By the advice of my counsel, I am exercising my rights under the Fifth Amendment of the Constitution and nothing more. That's why later in the questioning, when Senator Hawley was asking questions like, what color is your tie? That's exactly what he did. So on the face of it, his invocation of the Fifth Amendment, many legal experts believe, was completely null and void. Compound that fact with our knowledge, our collective knowledge, that Anthony Fauci has a full presidential pardon against any crimes that he may have committed from December of 2014 all the way through January 20th, 2025. He got that pardon from President Biden. I'd like to know what went into getting that pardon. I think we still deserve that information, but he has the pardon. And so later in the hearing, when Senator Rand Paul asked him a very specific question, he said, Anthony Fauci, during 2014, December 2014, and through January 20th, 2025, the entire time span of his pardon, did you ever direct a federal employee to destroy a federal record or a federal document? Or did you ever directly destroy a federal document or a federal record? And he refused to answer that question. And the question was specifically pertaining to what would have been a federal law, not a state law, a federal law, during the time that he had a pardon from any crimes committed. And he refused to answer the question. And so there are plenty of legal experts who will tell you, and they've told me, that you cannot invoke the Fifth Amendment against self-incrimination when, by definition, there are absolutely no repercussions for your full, complete, and honest testimony. The only other reason why he could have pled the Fifth yesterday was as a prophylactic against a perjury charge for his testimony. In other words, you know, I have three choices. I can tell you the truth, which will ruin me. I could lie, which would then set me up for a perjury charge. Or I can invoke the Fifth to keep me from lying or telling the truth. And that's what he did yesterday. And there are plenty of legal experts who question whether that is a valid invocation of one's Fifth Amendment rights. I'm not a legal expert. I'm certainly not a medical expert. I'm just an American citizen who all day yesterday was way pissed off. And I think I'm not alone. Coming up as this hour transpires, we're going to play the highlights, and there were some highlights of this hearing. Some senators absolutely stood above the rest. And every single Democrat, save John Fetterman, every single Democrat had a choice. They could either speak for the American people or they can protect their own. And they chose the latter. And I think the timing is right for this election coming up. So as this morning develops, we're going to play you those highlights. We're also going to hear from Dr. Robert Malone, who has plenty to say about the science involved. He's going to join us in about 20 minutes. He's not taken the fifth. He's testified plenty of times about the truth, and it runs very contrary to Anthony Fauci's version. And, of course, we're going to hear from you, 855-784-4255. It's O'Connor and Company.
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20: Yesterday on the program, we mused about having Dr. Robert Malone join us to analyze some of Anthony Fauci's testimony, and, well, your wish is our command, or at least our enthusiastic encouragement. Dr. Robert Malone, in fact, will be joining us coming up in our next segment. We're also going to take your calls at 855-784-4255 as the morning develops. We also have Dr. Robert Redfield joining us in our 8 o'clock hour, KT McFarland, of course, for our weekly visit on national security. And we're going to give you highlights of these hearings. One of the top highlights happened pretty early on. After the invocation of the Fifth Amendment, something extraordinary happened in the hearing room. Anthony Fauci's lawyers, and we'll get to who he chose to be his lawyers coming up in a bit, but his lawyers started chiming in. Apparently, his lawyers, who were sitting right next to him at the hearing table, at the witness table, they were directed not to sit there. They said they were not called before the committee. They were supposed to sit in the row right behind where they give advice to their client, but they were not given permission to sit at the table. They sat there anyway. And then you'll hear in this exchange with the chairman, Rand Paul, they started chiming in and talking without being called on. So in other words, your client pleads the Fifth and refuses to answer questions, but then suddenly your lawyer starts speaking and testifying on your behalf when they weren't even called to testify. And this is where Chairman Rand Paul stepped up. Like I said, some of these senators really represented us well and did exactly what we expected. Here's that moment.
4: You're not recognized. You're not recognized. If you are unruly, you will be removed from the proceeding. You are not recognized, and you are not recognized, sir. Sir, you are not recognized. You are not recognized. Security, we'll hold off, but you will respect these proceedings. You were told not to sit at the table. You insist on sitting at the table, and we told you you would not be recognized. You are not invited here for testimony, sir. You are being disruptive. Would you behave this way in a courtroom? No, because the judge would put you in jail. I can't do that today, but I can have you escorted from the premises. So I would say, sir, sit quietly and don't say another word.
20: About 5 minutes later, he did have him escorted from the premises by security. It was a disgraceful display by Anthony Fauci, and in what could be his final public moment in his long professional career, and it couldn't end in a more fitting fashion. A little later in the proceedings, Chairman Paul actually addressed the invocation of the Fifth Amendment and explained how it was not accepted and null and void. This would be cut 10, gentlemen. Cut 10, please, if you can grab that one for us. I'd appreciate it. Cut 10.
4: The chairman has denied your assertion of privilege and directed you to answer, but you nonetheless refuse and stand on privilege despite the existence of the pardon. The committee will have to consider after this hearing what appropriate action should be taken against you for the failure to testify after being directed to do so. It's against the law to obstruct an investigation of Congress. There will be repercussions to your refusal to testify today.
20: Yeah, it's not just contempt of Congress. This is obstruction of justice, in my opinion, and I think in the opinion of many people advising the chairman. In fact, as things wrapped up around 11 a.m. Eastern, this is cut 16.

0: At any point between January 1st, 2014 and January 18th, 2025, did you destroy any federal record or tell anyone else to?
1: Under the advice of counsel, I respectfully decline to answer based upon my rights under the Fifth Amendment to the Constitution.
0: Given that you have a unlimited presidential pardon, what is your specific objection that you are making?
1: On the advice of counsel, I respectfully decline to answer based upon my rights.
2: That was the end of the hearing. And at that point, Rand Paul said, well, we've got some options here, and we're going to have to exercise those options. I want to hear from you, 855-784-4255. 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
4: Hi, I'm Sally Harris Williamson, also known as Miss Sally. I put children and families first. As a foster mom to dozens of children and owner of Circle C Ranch Academy, I know what it takes to build stability and opportunity. On the school board, I saved the taxpayers $1.2 million in energy costs. I fought for early childhood education and stood strong for military families and Native American traditions. Vote Sally. A voice, a listener, a leader who delivers results.
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7: And committee vote. With SRN News, I'm Rich Thomason in Washington. The U.S. military has wrapped up what's described as a heavy wave of strikes on Iran. Retaliation for Iran's attempted missile attack on U.S. forces in the Mideast. The Kuwaiti military reports an Iranian strike has hit a Chinese firm's building in northern Kuwait. A worker was killed, the building heavily damaged. Todd Blanche's nomination for attorney general has stalled. Lawmakers have scrapped a planned committee vote. A couple of Republicans, Senators John Cornyn and Tom Tillis, still not on board. A Senate investigation into the origins of COVID-19 is getting no cooperation from Dr. Anthony Fauci, repeatedly refusing to answer any questions yesterday. Senator Rand Paul says there's going to be a vote on holding Fauci in contempt. On Wall Street this morning, the Dow futures 131 points higher following yesterday's big loss. More details, srnnews.com.
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0: still believe America is worth celebrating. You'll sail from Fort Lauderdale to the Bahamas, Jamaica, the Cayman Islands, and Mexico. But the real difference is who you'll be with. Mike Gallagher, Scott Jennings, Larry O'Connor, Jennifer Horn. 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
3: Today, expect cloudy skies with high humidity levels along with a few showers and a thunderstorm. Be cautious as any heavy rain could lead to temporary flooding on roads and in areas with poor drainage. The temperature will reach 89 degrees tonight. Skies will be partly to mostly cloudy with lingering humidity, and isolated thunderstorms may appear. The low temperature will be around 81 degrees. That's your AccuWeather forecast. I'm meteorologist Joe Lundberg for AM 860, The Answer.
1: I expect this to be a busy morning, and I expect it to be a busy morning because of your input. After yesterday's stunning and historic moment that you heard live right here on this program, Anthony Fauci refusing to answer for anything. A contempt of Congress? Sure. How about contempt for the American people? How about contempt for the American people, the elderly who died without a loved one by their bedside, the people who lost their jobs or worse because of the vaccine that wasn't a vaccine that they were forced to take by their employer or by their government? What about the children who lost years of education and social interaction? Little children who are still traumatized by having to wear a mask during their preschool years. How about contempt for us? That's not a crime, but contempt of Congress is. I'd like to hear from you as this morning goes on, and you'll hear highlights, as I said, from Bernie Moreno, from Josh Hawley, and from some other great senators who stepped up yesterday. 855-784-4255. I don't want people to come in and say that he should be drawn and quartered, that he should face a firing squad, that he should go to Gitmo. I'm not discounting your feelings or your emotions, but I do want to keep the conversation at a level where, especially if you have some legal expertise or some expertise in these matters, what can and should be done now at this point with Anthony Fauci, with his pardon in his back pocket and his contempt for you and for transparency and the truth? What would you like the next steps to be? Because as far as I'm concerned, this is one of those moments where Republicans can step up and show America exactly what they're capable of doing and why they should earn another 6 years in the Senate, another 2 years in the House, and another 4 years in the White House. Let them hear you. 855-784-4255. Joining us right now, friend of the program and someone who's been speaking the truth about all matters Anthony Fauci and COVID-19 pretty much from the beginning. He is Dr. Robert Malone. He is credited as the original inventor of the mRNA technology for vaccines. He is a physician, a bioethicist, and author of the book Lies My Government Told Me and The Better Future Coming. Well, Dr. Malone, were you surprised by what happened yesterday?
4: Hi, Larry. I was. I was surprised about how confrontational Tony was coming out of the box. He accused Senator Paul of basically targeting him and having an obsession about him. And I was also surprised that he decided to go ahead and take the fifth.
1: Yeah,
4: because,
1: I was too.
4: My analysis had been that, as I think had many, that the Supreme Court decision that makes it so that once one has a presidential pardon, you no longer have the right to take the fifth, was obviously his legal team, quite a substantial legal team, had decided to take another tack. And in my analysis of the 15th of Tony Fauci's options legally as he went into this, one thread was that if he did take the fifth, it would be because of the threat, the paradoxical threat of state action against him. So this has been one of the strategies many people have advocated for, is that individual states would take action against him. And that puts him in a legal jeopardy position that then supports the decision to take the fifth on all of these because he remains in legal jeopardy.
1: Dr. Malone, have you had the opportunity during this entire process to actually speak with Anthony Fauci, ask him your own questions or challenge some of his policy decisions?
4: No, and I can tell you from personal experience in prior outbreak situations, he doesn't take very well to being challenged. Yeah. And that's really a fool's errand to attempt to do so. He's very unilateral. I have not had the opportunity. And in fact, there was a question posed to him by a third party at one point. If he even knew who I was, he claimed that he had no awareness of who I was. That's a little bit contradicted by the fact that he did subscribe to our Substack, and we can tell from Substack who reads it, and whether it was him or one of his minions, he absolutely was frequently opening any of our Substack essays, particularly if they mentioned him.
1: That's well, you know, listen, if it's good enough for Fauci and his minions, it's good enough for our audience. It's Malone.news is where you can get that Substack. I'm a subscriber, although you may have noticed I've been busy lately. I haven't been reading all of your columns, but many of them I have. It's Malone.news. Join Anthony Fauci and subscribe to that Substack. Dr. Malone, if you could have asked questions yesterday and you know, whether Fauci was going to take the fifth from you or not, what would you like to ask him if you had the opportunity from your expert opinion position?
4: So that's a strangely complicated question, because I was asked actually by Senator Ron Johnson to suggest a question to him, and I did so. Mm-hmm. I have two that are burning for me. Clearly, we've seen absolutely no sense of contrition by Anthony Fauci, no apologies, no indication that he is anything but feeling validated and emboldened and empowered by what we went through, and has no sense of regret.
1: Yeah.
4: But what surprised me, particularly in the information that came out when Senator Paul released the diaries, is that we have repeated examples of Tony Fauci paradoxically speaking, let's say, gently out of both sides of his mouth. In his diaries, for instance, I think one of the most egregious is that he acknowledges that the case fatality rate was aligned with a more severe influenza outbreak.
1: I knew you would hone in on this, Dr. Malone. I knew you would, because this is what drove me nuts seeing this.
4: Because all the justification for all those egregious policies that you mentioned all flow from this overinflated case fatality rate. And so I did craft a question about that would box him in for Senator Johnson, but Senator Johnson never had any opportunity to ask any question.
1: Yeah.
4: Just out today has been a reveal that Tony Fauci was engaged in a private enterprise involving an mRNA vaccine technology company that was launched in, I believe, 2022. Independent of Moderna and Pfizer, and that has just had an exit resulting in a major financial windfall for him. And this was not previously disclosed. So that's new information. But it raises raises the question that there's an appearance that Fauci had some odd conflict of interest.
1: Yeah.
4: And what another one of the paradoxes is that again and again, he his public statements are inconsistent with his private diaries and always aligned with, let's say, the interests of the CCP. And yet in his diaries, he acknowledges the heavy hand of the CCP in influencing WHO policy. So
1: yeah.
4: Why would Tony Fauci make these public statements that are clearly not aligned with his private awareness and knowledge? What was it that motivated him to do that? Now, that's not a question that you can really ask in the Senate,
1: right?
4: Because it's easy to wiggle out of it. But for me, that's the burning question, is there's this appearance of conflict of interest, and maybe this corporate launch may address that in part,
1: yeah.
4: But it doesn't address the apparent bias in favor of the CCP at a minimum.
1: Yeah.
4: I think we have to conclude that Anthony Fauci was much more focused on the interests of Anthony Fauci and, by the way, NIH, than he was on the interests of the American public in general and the administrations that he was serving.
1: Indeed. And I do think there's so much to unpack. And I was actually hoping, Dr. Malone, as much as it bothered me that he got this pardon, that at the very least, having the pardon would actually open up the floodgates of transparency and information. And we could actually reconstruct exactly what happened, why it happened, and how we could learn from this, you know, almost like a scientific
4: Larry,
1: enterprise.
4: You're such a starry eyed idealist.
1: Oh, I know.
4: I don't understand it. You've been in D.C. for so long, and yet you still would persist in,
1: you know,
4: fantasy.
1: My heart is still in the Midwest and the heartland of this country, Dr. Malone, and I want to think the best of these things.
4: Cute.
1: Dr. Robert Malone is our guest, and I'll take that. I need you to tell me I'm cute more often, actually. Listen, I've only got 2 minutes left, but I would love for you to sort of wrap this conversation up, and we'll have plenty more to tell me what you think should happen next. Where do we go from here?
4: Good question. Complicated. I have another book that's focusing on this called The Grift. And one of the key punchlines is that I believe that we should establish a federal policy that is akin to term limits for these extremely powerful bureaucratic leaders. Allowing Tony Fauci 40 years in office allowed him to build this empire, you know, characterized notably recently by these four full-time employees that were busy, dedicated to seeking awards for him.
1: Yes.
4: And speaking opportunities. I mean, that's just one. I once did a count by looking at the NIH phone book of FTE in his office dedicated to managing the press. And it was about 40. So he had a press office of about 40 full-time employees.
1: Jeez.
4: In contrast to the relations dedicated for the Hill, which is about 12 full-time employees.
1: Yeah.
4: So term limits in the near term, I spoke to Senator Rand's lead aide in this. And as you know, now they do intend to take this to a vote or contempt of Congress next week.
1: Yes.
4: And she indicated that their hoped for strategy is that the president of the Senate, otherwise known as J.D. Vance, would agree to go ahead and submit this directly to Department of Justice.
1: That's great news. And thank you for breaking it for us. We got to leave, Dr. Malone, sadly. Malone.news is the Substack, Tony Fauci's favorite. And I know you're traveling today. You carved out time for us, and we really appreciate it dearly, our friend Dr. Robert Malone. Thank you, sir. 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
6: 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And we also interview Steven Petrosino. He's a chaplain and he's promoting an awesome event that's coming up for veterans. So that event is coming up on August 28th in Ocala.
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1: Before it leaves my mind, you just heard Dr. Robert Malone, and what a great guy. Heather Hunter, our executive producer, truly the best in the business. Great to start our day with him. I think he's traveling internationally, actually, and he put his day on pause for us. He mentioned the fact that Anthony Fauci was enriching himself with speaking engagements and cash awards that you can submit yourself to for public service. He had his professional full-time staff that you pay for in a beautiful office in Bethesda, Maryland at the NIH. They were spending all of their time booking him for these very lucrative speaking engagements and for these cash prize awards to the tune of over $1 million. Josh Hawley, senator from Missouri, raised that yesterday, hoping to get answers from Anthony Fauci. Of course, we know how that went. But here's a little bit of Senator Hawley before it leaves my mind. I wanted to make sure you saw what reinforced what Dr. Malone just said. Go ahead.
9: Let's just get one thing straight. You don't have any rights under the Fifth Amendment because you've been pardoned, as you very well know. As the Supreme Court has been clear for a century and more, Brown versus Walker, 1896, when he has been pardoned, he may not stand upon his privilege. You know that. Your lawyers sitting behind you now shifting nervously in their chairs, they know it. This isn't about the Constitution. This isn't about the law. This is about contempt. Contempt for this body and contempt for the American people. But I think I know why you're doing it. It's because you don't want to answer questions. It's because you did all kinds of terrible things. It's because during the pandemic, you got rich, didn't you? You got rich while people were dying, hundreds of thousands of Americans, over a million in the end, and you were getting rich. And not only were you doing that, you were using federal employees with taxpayer money to apply for and solicit cash prizes for you personally. Cash prizes totaling over $1 million. You did all of that during the pandemic, didn't you? That's a question.
17: On the advice of counsel, I respectfully decline to answer based upon my rights under the Fifth Amendment to the Constitution.
1: Part of me, despite how angry I am that Anthony Fauci shows such contempt for us, for you and me, that's really where the contempt is directed. Also, the other part of me is actually gratified that he is humiliated like this, incapable because of his own legal box that he's put himself in to defend himself from such charges, incapable of saying anything and responding. He just has to sit there with a stone look on his face and repeat the same humiliating phrase 121 times. Part of me actually relishes the fact that this could very well be his very last public appearance. Part of me finds that somewhat satisfying. All right, more on this topic and your phone calls in 60 seconds, but I want to take a quick pause to remind you that this is the next to the last day of my Food for the Poor campaign, where you can donate at LarryOShow.com. 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
1: 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Thank you. All right, let's get things started with Roy in Dallas, Texas. That'd be Big D. Roy in Dallas, thanks for listening to O'Connor and Company. What would you like to happen next for Anthony Fauci?
19: Well, good morning. Thank you for taking my call. I'm glad you listened to me the other day in getting Dr. Malone on. And I think Dr. Peter McCullough and Dr. Ryan Cole should be the other two. In regard to Dr. Fauci's appearance and his not making any testimony to what was being asked of him, the man actually spat on the Hippocratic Code that all doctors and medical professionals take. He ignored it. And the damage he has done to the medical profession and people who rely on doctors and medical science to take care of them and their loved ones and their illnesses. This is absolutely pathetic of this man.
1: Yeah.
19: Absolutely, without a doubt. And also, my understanding is if you say something and you give advice, there is ramifications called vicarious liability. He should be held to the highest degree on that. And I hope they continue subpoena the hell out of him.
1: Yeah, cripple and bankrupt him legally would be a great, great thing. And if states could step up and begin the civil lawsuits, if not criminal lawsuits as well, I think it's worth it at the very least to have him continue to fight. And I mentioned yesterday, Roy in Dallas, thank you for the call and the Malone suggestion. I'd forgotten. Also, by the way, make him defend that pardon all the way up to the Supreme Court. He got very rich on our dime. Let's not let him spend it on his poolside in Bethesda. Let's have him spend that money on corrupt lawyers. I guess that doesn't make things better either, but it is oddly satisfying. More of your phone calls and more from yesterday's hearing up next.
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23: With SRN News, I'm Rich Thomason in Washington. The U.S. has retaliated for Iran's targeting of American troops in Jordan earlier this week. U.S. Central Command says a number of Iranian military-related targets were struck overnight. Those targets reduced to rubble. Inflation fears and the Iran war sending oil prices higher while stocks tumble. The Dow dropped more than 1,100 points yesterday, the blue-chip index, suffering its biggest loss in more than a year. Federal Reserve has voted to hold the line on interest rates. Russia unleashing a devastating overnight attack on Ukraine.
24: The onslaught of ballistic missiles and drones has been going on for hours. Explosions were first reported in Kyiv shortly before midnight local time. Several fires broke out and the authorities have been urging people to remain in shelters. As the night has gone on, waves of cruise missiles and drones have been reported heading for targets across the country. First to the central cities of Dnipro and Kryvyi Rih, but soon as far west as Lviv, where two apartment buildings have been damaged.
23: The BBC's Ali McConnell. There will be no Senate committee vote today on Attorney General nominee Todd Blanche. The vote's been canceled. Two Republicans, Senators John Cornyn and Tom Tillis, are threatening no votes. He delivered a lengthy statement but then refused to answer any questions. Dr. Anthony Fauci appearing before a Senate panel investigating the origins of COVID-19. Fauci repeatedly took the Fifth. Senator Rand Paul says Fauci owes Americans an apology for his handling of the pandemic.
25: Instead of an apology, you have for years avoided responsibility.
23: Paul raising the possibility of Fauci being held in contempt. Progress in the battle against raging wildfires in southwest France. 84,000 evacuees now being allowed to return to their homes. The Dow futures up 148 points. NASDAQ futures ahead 272. This is SRN News. Do you like the way you worship?
0: A new poll from Lifeway Research finds that 75% of Protestant churchgoers are satisfied with the liturgy in their church's worship service. 13% want more liturgy, 5% want less. Lifeway spokesman Scott McConnell says the numbers hold across denominations and adds, quote, whether a church uses responsive readings and creeds or a more organic style of worship, those different expressions share the same goal, helping people acknowledge God's presence and worship Him together. Michael Harrington reporting.
23: A rally took place outside a WNBA game this week in support of Indiana Fever guard Sophie Cunningham for her recent remarks in support of bans on males playing against females in sports. A crowd gathered outside Climate Pledge Arena in Seattle to both support Cunningham and promote statewide initiatives that would bar boys from playing on girls' teams in Washington schools. Cunningham voiced support for protecting female sports in an ESPN article. This is SRN News. A historic divinity school offering the first doctoral degree in AI and moral agency.
2: At the end of the Civil War, a Union soldier and Baptist minister founded a school in Raleigh, North Carolina to provide formerly enslaved people with religious literacy. Now that same school, Shaw University, wants to provide literacy of a new kind, AI literacy. Starting next year, Shaw's Divinity School plans to offer a new degree track, a Doctor of Education in Artificial Intelligence and Moral Agency. It will become the first theological school of the Association of Theological Schools Network to offer a degree in AI on either the master's or doctoral level. Keith Peters reporting.
23: Microsoft has posted strong quarterly earnings, surpassing expectations with significant growth in its cloud computing platform and a boost in paid AI users. More details at SRNNews.com.
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29: During the War for Independence, General George Washington, the man we refer to today as the father of our country, led American troops through military defeat after defeat. And in the bitter winter of 1777, he wrote this somber note to a friend in Philadelphia. Quote, "You might have tracked our army from White Marsh to Valley Forge by the blood on their feet," end of quote. Many soldiers continued to march through the deep snows of Pennsylvania without shoes. Others suffered from disease, hunger, and freezing conditions. Nearly 2,000 of Washington's men died, yet George Washington did not lose faith. Amid the hardship, loss, and uncertainty of Valley Forge, he turned to God in prayer. At a time when our nation once again faces division and uncertainty, may we follow Washington's example, kneeling humbly, praying faithfully, and asking God to guide the future of America.
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31: Today will be cloudy and humid with a few showers and a thunderstorm possible, leading to temporary flooding on roads and in low-lying areas. Expect a high of 89. Tonight will be partly to mostly cloudy and humid with isolated thunderstorms. The low will be around 81. Tomorrow will remain cloudy and humid with a chance of thunderstorms, more likely towards the evening. The high temperature will reach 88. That's your AccuWeather forecast. I'm meteorologist Joe Lundberg for AM 860. The Answer.
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1: Things are buzzing here in Washington, D.C. This is why the Senate shouldn't go on recess, by the way. We'll get to that a little later in the show. Thune spoke out about the SAVE Act and voter ID. So did Trump. They're going back and forth up and down Pennsylvania Avenue. We'll give you an update on that. But the Senate shouldn't go on recess when we can have hearings like we had yesterday that are clarifying. These are clarifying moments, I think, for the American people. One side of that panel, the Democrats, were fully in favor of stopping the conversation, not asking any questions, not challenging the people who upended and ruined your lives during the COVID-19 pandemic, and want to walk away not just without any accountability or repercussions. They want to walk away rich based on money they made during your misery. Yeah, their businesses were thriving. And by the way, Anthony Fauci was our employee. We paid his salary. What is he doing getting rich on our dime? I think that demands an answer, but not if you're Anthony Fauci and not if you're the Democrats who circled the wagons around him yesterday and they want to keep you in the dark. They want to protect their own. They're good at it. I got to hand it to them. Wish my side were that good and that disciplined and that, I don't know, mafia-like. But if you're ticked about it, I sure hope you take it out on whatever Democrat is running in your state or in your district. I'm sorry. Gone are the days where you can say, yeah, you know, but my congressman's okay. He's not one of them. No. Unless he's speaking out and condemning what happened yesterday, unless she is demanding the same answers that you're demanding, your congressman, your senator is, in fact, one of them. Even if you got a flag flown at the Capitol, I promise you, every congressman will do that for you. It's right there on their website. That doesn't make them deserving of your vote. Now's the time to actually do something with your vote and send a message to the party that wanted answers, demanded accountability for what happened to you. And I would dare say, unless you had the loss of a child or a loved one in the war on terror or some other military conflict, I would dare say that short of that, what the government did to you during COVID-19 is the most impactful and devastating destruction that you have had to suffer at the hands of the government in your entire lifetime. Short of losing a loved one in war, this was it. And if that doesn't demand answers and accountability, I'm at a loss. What's the point of a constitutional republic? What's the point of representatives acting on our behalf? Well, yesterday you saw Republicans acting on your behalf, and you saw Democrats acting on behalf of the permanent political class, of the blob, of the deep state, of what, the bureaucracy, of the status quo, of the we've got the power and we will make your lives miserable if we choose to do so, and we will not answer any questions when challenged. That's what they stood for yesterday, and that's what this election should be about this November. To bring you up to speed, here is the moment of truth. You heard it live on this program as we checked in at the Senate hearing. Here was Anthony Fauci at the tail end of his gratuitous, self-aggrandizing statement about his august political career. He ended it with this.
5: Given Senator Paul's obvious obsession with calling for my prosecution, his repeated slanderous comments about me, and recently his publicly releasing my unredacted personal diary aimed at embarrassing and intimidating me, the only conclusion I can reach is that the sole reason he is calling me before this committee is to get me to say something, anything, that could vindicate his repeated public pledges that I end up, in his words, quote, behind bars, unquote. Any reasonable person who has followed his unhinged obsession with me would readily come to the same conclusion. Therefore, although it pains me to do so because of the respect I have for the legislative branch of government, and my decades-long record of cooperating with Congress, under the advice of my attorneys, I will invoke my right under the Fifth Amendment of the Constitution to refrain from answering your questions. Thank you.
1: There are very few legal experts and analysts that I spoke with off the record or and for background purposes so that I could educate myself, or let alone those I've seen on cable news or broadcast news commenting on this extraordinary moment over the last 24 hours, who say that he even had the option to plead the fifth, considering his pardon and considering all of the other factors involved with the statement that he delivered. At the end of the hearing, Senator Paul, the chairman, said that they have a couple of options in front of them, one of which was to vote to hold him in contempt of Congress. I would actually extend that. I've had some lawyers suggest that he could be held for obstruction of justice by refusing to participate in this, given the pardon that he has. It's why people get pardons sometimes, so that they would cooperate. It's not exactly the same as immunity, but it's tantamount to it. There are a lot of options ahead. What would you like to see? That's the question on the table, 855-784-4255. Phil in Fredericksburg, listening on WMAL here in the greater Washington area. Phil, what do you make of what happened yesterday, and what should happen next?
8: All right, so we know that Fauci has the pardon. So either he has a pardon or he doesn't. He has the pardon, so he has to answer the question. So he is in contempt of court. I want them to file a beautifully written, based on perfect legal theory, contempt of court charge against him. I want it to look so beautifully written that even the communists on MSN and NBC go, wow, I can't find anything in this charging document that I can argue with. It looks like Anthony Fauci really messed himself over. But on top of that, we have to go after what Fauci did by going around everything that he affected. So we have to go to all the drug companies, Moderna, Johnson & Johnson, and Pfizer. We have to call in their CEOs, call in all of their communications that they had. Who gave them the DNA to make the vaccine that killed so many people? Who gave them the information, and what were the instructions with that vaccine when it was given to them? And also, the most egregious part of this entire thing was we had ivermectin, we had other treatments. They completely destroyed the medical profession by hand-tying all of these doctors who had cures that could save millions of people's lives.
1: Yeah.
8: And they were only interested in promoting the vaccine. And you said it, it's for money. It was for money. They killed millions of people worldwide for money. And I want to say one thing, too. I remember a certain week where it was in Italy, I believe, and in France, where every emergency room was filled with people. And
1: yeah, Northern Italy, Milan. Yeah, yeah.
8: Oh, my God. It was horrific. It was horrific. And we had the same thing here. And one last thing. I took the Johnson & Johnson shot. It damn near killed me. My wife took two Pfizer shots. The second Pfizer shot filled her with blood clots, and that did kill her.
1: Oh,
8: so I have a horse in this hunt. And I praise God, Jesus, for saving my life after my wife died, because those were dark times. And I am speaking for every person who lost a loved one because of this human piece of trash. And we need to get this guy.
1: God bless you, Phil. You have every right to feel the anger that we just heard. And you speak for a lot of people. Bless you. And I'm so sorry about that. I'm so sorry for you. And everyone, please keep Phil in your prayers and his wife. Yeah, you know, and to that end, if I can just tag on, there's not a lot I can say on Phil's behalf there. But he did trigger something that I think needs to be discussed. And that has to do with the medical community and the scientific community. We hear about these communities all the time, right? Scientific community, the scientific consensus, the medical community, you know, they're supposed to hold each other accountable. Right? Do doctors, if you talk to a doctor one-on-one, they will recognize the damage that this man and his agency did for the scientific community and for the medical community, the public health community. I only remember a couple of doctors who were willing to come on my program at the time because they already had status and tenure. One of them was Marty McCary, who studied virus and public health policies at Johns Hopkins University. He would come on a regular basis saying, I care about the public health of this nation and our public health policies, public health institutions, and this man is destroying our credibility. Where is the medical community? Where is the scientific community? Who knew better? Who knew better when they started sliming ivermectin? When they recognized that instead of actually searching for treatments for people who got COVID-19. They were singularly focused on finding some vaccine for it, which usually takes, you know, years, if not decades, to test and approve. Why disregard any actual treatment for the people who are actually contracting the virus? That was just, you know, an afterthought. Doctors knew better. Doctors knew better that there were options for a virus like this that were then trashed and diminished and mocked and ridiculed in the public sphere by people like Anthony Fauci. Why didn't doctors and scientists stand up and hold him accountable? Because if you don't hold your own community accountable, then you're part of the problem. And that's been one of the worst things amongst many horrible things that came out of this episode. And the medical community still hasn't fixed that problem. Where are they today? 855-784-4255. More from yesterday's hearing. More of your reaction on O'Connor and Company.
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18: 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And I'd lived in a beautiful, fancy house on the ocean. And now here I was in this little, and I thought, you know what, Lord? The one thing that's not changed is you. 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
2: Hi. 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
4: With SRN News, I'm Rich Thomason in Washington. The U.S. retaliates for Iran's targeting of American troops in Jordan earlier this week. U.S. Central Command says a number of Iranian military-related targets were struck overnight, those targets reduced to rubble. Inflation fears and the Iran war sending oil prices higher while stocks have tumbled. The Dow fell more than 1,100 points yesterday, the blue chip index suffering its biggest loss in more than a year. Russia has unleashed a devastating overnight attack on Ukraine. Missile and drone strikes all across the country. At least 8 people, including children, were killed in the Russian attacks. There will be no Senate committee vote today on Attorney General nominee Todd Blanche. The vote's been canceled. Two Republicans, Senators John Cornyn and Tom Tillis, threatening to vote no on the nominee. The Dow futures up 136 points. More details at srnnews.com.
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2: Today will be cloudy and humid with a few showers and a thunderstorm possible, which could lead to temporary flooding on roads and in low-lying areas. Expect a high of 89. Tonight will be partly to mostly cloudy and humid with isolated thunderstorms. The low will be around 81. Tomorrow is forecasted to be cloudy and humid with scattered thunderstorms, especially later in the day. The high will reach 88. That's your AccuWeather forecast. I'm meteorologist Joe Lundberg for AM 860, The Answer.
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3: 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All right. Continuing now with your reactions to Anthony Fauci yesterday and what the next steps need to be here. What do you want the people in Congress, in the Senate, in the White House who you voted for to represent your interests? What do you want them to do now? Alan, Pennsylvania, thanks for tuning in. Thanks for streaming the show. We appreciate it. Go ahead.
5: Larry, thank you for having me. Two quick questions. One, I wonder what Fauci put in his diary last night.
3: I'm sure he just wrote, on the advice of my counsel, I invoke, yeah.
5: The next, has anybody talked about a class action suit against him? I mean, forget the states. What about the damage he did to us?
3: Only on talk radio. I have not heard. You would think that there are plenty of attorneys out there who specialize in class action suits. And I would think that if they get rich off them. And I would think that would be one ripe for the taking, especially considering the wealth that Anthony Fauci is sitting on. And at the very least, having to use that wealth to hire lawyers to defend himself and defend his actions. And listen, I'm not. It's funny, Alan, I start to snowball off of these ideas, and I immediately, I start to think about my Christian faith, and you're not supposed to look for revenge. You know, how do we protect ourselves from just seeking vengeance against this man versus justice? You know what I mean?
5: I'm not looking for vengeance. I just want what was taken from me. And,
3: yeah.
5: And nobody did it better.
3: That is justice. And by the way, honestly, I don't think I would have the same level of let's get this guy if he had just told the truth. That was the one option that would have kept him out of any legal trouble yesterday, is if he just told the truth and answered the questions. But he refused to. And it has stirred in me, and it sounds like from you, Alan, a renewed interest to try to get this guy. Frankly, if that's what justice looks like, that's what it needs to look like. All right, Alan, do you think your governor, because your senator, John Fetterman, yesterday actually comported himself pretty well. Do you think Josh Shapiro will step up and actually say something, or is he circling the wagons and protecting the status quo like your former health director there in Pennsylvania, Rachel Levine?
5: Well, nobody could model like Dr. Rachel. But I'm really, I don't have a whole lot of faith in the governor. But it is kind of funny when we were all looking at Fetterman thinking, oh my God, what are we getting as a representative? And now he's just, we're all so proud of him.
3: He's
5: for, you know, just being normal.
3: Yeah, you've got, yeah, exactly. For Democrats right now, the best you can pray for and hope for is normal. And the guy who had literal brain damage during the campaign, and I was with you, I was worried about what you got. You ended up getting more normal. You've got a couple of good senators right now from Pennsylvania, it appears. So well done, you. Speaking of Fetterman, here's a moment yesterday, clip 15, for those of you who missed it. Here's John Fetterman in a suit and tie, thank you very much, and Anthony Fauci.
0: But one that I... It's not about much more your regrets, but I have one. And that is early on that there was the theory that the virus could have emerged from the lab. And early on that became like a right wing kinds of theory. And I thought it seemed to make sense. Now, there was a really advanced lab that was close by. And then you have this unknown virus out. So... but that became a very partisan thing. And now it seems now it's more and more emerging theory that that would have come from the lab. Now, you know, I think that the next time our nation's facing something like this, we are not become, you know, as I might have been, blinded by the partisan idea that maybe the truth might come from a side that's different than you are. But I think we should really be willing to pursue truth, no matter where that may have emerged.
3: Keep thinking for yourself, Senator Fetterman. Keep asking those questions. Keep recognizing that what you're told is a right-wing conspiracy theory actually makes a little sense. I know there's a lot of talk here about Fetterman jumping and becoming a Republican. There's been a lot of think pieces about it. Here's the thing about John Fetterman. He knows for a fact that if he runs for re-election in Pennsylvania as a Democrat, they will destroy him in the primary because you're not allowed to think for yourself in that party. So keep asking those questions, John Fetterman. Once you start challenging the premise that life doesn't begin at conception, your mind is going to be open to a whole world of possibilities and great ideas. Just keep, challenge that premise. Just explore the idea of what life is and whether it begins at conception. And you figure that out, John Fetterman, we will welcome you with open arms to our party. All right, let's get to Lynn in Illinois. Lynn, you're next up, listening on 92.9 FM there in Illinois. Thanks for calling O'Connor and Company.
6: Well, thank you for taking my call. My concern about the whole Fauci thing is, given his involvement with the World Health Organization, the disruption in global supply chains, the fact that the pandemic affected everybody worldwide, why is he not being held accountable worldwide?
3: Well, you wonder why, if maybe foreign countries think that it's more an American problem and they just see him as an influential bureaucrat that influenced our international stance on this as well as our domestic policies, which, because that's really functionally what he is. But I would hope, I would think that foreign governments as well would want to hold him accountable. The problem is we can't hold him accountable ourselves. So why should we, you know, wait for the UN or some tribunal of NATO nations to step up when they look at us and they see that we can't even do anything about him?
6: Well, I agree with that, but given the chance to do something, I believe that other world leaders should step in and try to help and say, look, we want the same answers. You don't have immunity here. You don't have a pardon here. The pardon was ineffective anyhow because...
3: Yeah.
6: He didn't commit another crime by perjuring himself again.
3: Right, right. Well, listen, there's a lot to unpack there, but I don't disagree with that. And, you know, listen, maybe President Trump was sort of inspired. Lynn, thank you for the call. President Trump was asked about this yesterday. He was doing a signing ceremony. Most of what they talked about in the executive office there in the Oval Office had to do with the SAVE Act and John Thune. And we're going to get to that a little later in the show. But here he was asked about Anthony Fauci pleading the fifth yesterday. This is cut seven, gents, if we can get to it. Here's President Trump.
7: Dr. Fauci invoked the Fifth Amendment more than 100 times today. Yes, Senator Rand Paul said he's going to hold a vote on holding him in contempt of Congress. Do you think Dr. Fauci should face repercussions for this?
8: Well, I watched the whole thing today, but more importantly, I was a part of the whole Fauci. I inherited Fauci. He was here from the 1980s, so I had him for a period of time. And I disagreed with him on a lot. I would have had to close down the whole country if I listened to him. I went the Federalist way, which is basically let the governors decide. And generally speaking, the Republican governors did very well. The Democrat governors did not very well. But Fauci wanted to have nobody wearing masks, if you remember, and then everybody had to wear five masks, as many masks as you could get. I mean, made a lot of mistakes, and he wasn't a big factor for me. He was a very big factor for Biden. And if you remember, even though we were sort of prime time in terms of that whole disaster of COVID, far people died fewer in the Trump administration than in the Biden administration. We ran it well. Operation Warp Speed was talked about as being one of the great success stories anywhere in the world, actually. And we did a good job. But many more people died under Biden than died in the Trump administration from COVID. COVID was a disaster, but Fauci did not help.
3: With all due respect to the president, who I like and support on a regular basis, that ain't good enough. You know, the president reads the room pretty well, and he reads public opinion pretty well. And it's not good enough to just say, more people died under Biden and Fauci didn't help, but he didn't have much influence. No, that's actually the wrong answer, sir. You need to say that I was spitting mad. I was spitting mad at the time because I thought I was getting bad advice and bad direction. And Fauci, because of his expertise, and I decided to trust the experts at the time. And I put in charge of my entire COVID response team, Vice President Pence, who I guess now in retrospect, we can question where his heart was in all of this. And I decided to trust the team and trust the experts. I didn't know enough about Fauci to question him. And then he walked me down this path to closing the government. And you can see from his own diaries, you can see from his own emails, and you can see from my public statements at the time that I wanted to end it after 15 days, get back to normal, get the economy going. And he resisted me all the way. He didn't end around me. He went to the media. He went to his pals, Jake Tapper, had dinner with them privately, and then had them beat me up on camera because he didn't have the cojones to do it to my face. They were working behind my back and undermining my presidency. And in his diaries, he talks about talking to Ron Klain, one of Joe Biden's political operatives before the election, telling him how excited he was to work in the Biden administration. No, I am absolutely furious at Anthony Fauci, and I'm going to ask the Justice Department and anyone else in the executive branch of government that I'm in charge of as president, I'm going to ask them to see whatever legal recourse we have. That's what Donald Trump needs to say. And by the way, it has the added benefit of being the truth. It ain't good enough to just sit there and say, well, you know, more people died under Biden than under Trump. This is not a scorecard situation. And it would go a long way for the president to recognize that there were a lot of mistakes made during his administration, during the first Trump term. I don't blame him for it. I want him to step up and acknowledge it and then help us figure out why those decisions were made and who was giving him such bad advice. You agree? 855-784-4255. We'll continue next.
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14: During the War for Independence, General George Washington, the man we refer to today as the father of our country, led American troops through military defeat after defeat. And in the bitter winter of 1777, he wrote this somber note to a friend in Philadelphia. Quote, "You might have tracked our army from White Marsh to Valley Forge by the blood on their feet," end of quote. Many soldiers continued to march through the deep snows of Pennsylvania without shoes. Others suffered from disease, hunger, and freezing conditions. Nearly 2,000 of Washington's men died. Yet George Washington did not lose faith. Amid the hardship, loss, and uncertainty of Valley Forge, he turned to God in prayer. At a time when our nation once again faces division and uncertainty, may we follow Washington's example, kneeling humbly, praying faithfully, and asking God to guide the future of America.
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23: Why do you ignore other media outlets and corporate legacy media when it comes to electronic media, radio, streaming video, like you've got here on this radio station, live here from the Relief Factor studio and on Salem News Channel? Why do you avoid them? Well, because, Joe Scarborough on Morning Joe is and George Stephanopoulos there, and whoever is hosting, Gail King, is she still the host of the CBS Morning Show? They're defending Anthony Fauci right now. They're saying this is a witch hunt. They're saying that he was a saint. He was a public servant. Thank God they have a Fifth Amendment there. Why do you turn to websites for news and analysis like Town Hall or any of the websites in the Town Hall media universe like Hot Air or Red State or PJ Media or Twitchy, etc.? Why do you do that? Well, because of this. I get my daily email newsletter from the New York Times with all the top stories that matter the most, all the news that's fit to print, the New York Times that drives the news cycle and the rundowns of cable news and broadcast news and, frankly, other newspapers around the country. They wait to see what the New York Times is focusing on, and then that becomes one of the big stories in their rundown. So here's my morning newsletter from the New York Times. The subject line is, and the name of the newsletter, by the way, is The Morning. it's always fun to compare what they think the morning news rundown is compared to what we think here on this program. It's called The Morning. And the subject line today for today's newsletter is retribution. Retribution. So I click on it thinking, oh, they're going to focus on the Anthony Fauci hearing yesterday. That's their top story. Retribution. That's one way to put it, I suppose. And you can take that however you'd like. There is definitely a need for retribution there, whether justified or not. So there's the New York Times subject line, retribution. You click on it and imagine my surprise what the actual subject of that article is. Can you guess? Can you even venture to guess what the top story of the New York Times morning newsletter is with the headline retribution? I'll read it to you. This was the top story of the New York Times newsletter on the day where we're talking about the most consequential news of the day yesterday, Anthony Fauci trying to dodge any accountability or even any level of transparency by pleading the fifth under oath in a Senate hearing about the COVID-19 pandemic. Here's what the New York Times focused on. New details emerged yesterday in the Justice Department's criminal case against James Comey, Trump's former FBI director and longtime nemesis, by way of a new court filing by Comey's lawyers that seek to dismiss the charges against him. These are the charges, of course, of James Comey engineering that message on the beach with seashells that said 8647. That's the top story of the New York Times. And let me just explain to you, because I've been in the media for a long time, how this story came about. Comey's lawyers filed their brief with the court and then emailed it to the reporter at the New York Times and said, hey, we just filed this. And if I were writing an article about it, this is how I would write it. And then the reporter at the New York Times takes the sample article that the lawyer gave them and maybe feeds it into some AI machine or rewords 7 or 8 sentences. And boom, you've got an article, not just any article, the lead story on the New York Times morning newsletter about the top stories of all the news that's fit to print. Retribution. But in a day like today, when you would think that may have something to do with the pandemic and your suffering at the hands of Anthony Fauci's medical and public health advice, instead, it was retribution as it pertains to the Trump Justice Department and James Comey. And that's why you come here for news. And I appreciate it. Let's try Allison in Myrtle Beach, South Carolina, has some good questions she'd like answered about Anthony Fauci. Go ahead, Allison. Thanks for calling.
1: Yes. Yeah, well, thank you for taking the time for my call. And this is the first time I've ever called into a show. And it's very near and dear to me. We, as Rand Paul, and I watched the hearings yesterday, you know, they spoke of 1 million people that died. We are not even mentioning the people who are now permanently sick from long haulers, as you call it, and such that are still living with loss of income, chronic diseases. And I will give myself an example. I was a practicing registered nurse. I had COVID 6 times and I was forced to take the vaccination or you couldn't work.
23: Right.
1: So I had problems with, so now I'm dealing with unexplained hearing loss, neuropathy, asthma as a non-smoker, cognitive decline, vision changes, and I've had surgery on numerous lymph nodes that they ruled out other diseases and said, with all the studies, acute viral infections. Allison, what acute viral infections did you have? Well, I had, you know, it's COVID. They can't say it's COVID, but right, that's what I had. What a retribution. What's being done for those of us who have permanent problems now?
23: Yeah.
1: And then another thing to recognize is, you know, we're looking into him. What about the connections he has with other people who gave him money? And it is known that Bill Gates has given him, there is some money.
23: Oh, there's connections with the Gates Foundation and how the policies that the Gates Foundation promoted ended up becoming public health policy. 100%, Allison, you're right. And these, And again, and Allison, we know that God bless you, Allison, and I'm sorry for your pain and suffering, and you'll be in our prayers. That's Allison in Myrtle Beach. We can't prosecute him. We know that. But is it really so much to ask for him to just at least answer questions and explain all of the questions that we have? And we've just scratched the surface. Coming up in our next hour, we're going to speak with Dr. Robert Redfield. 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
2: 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We're not talking about just go out there and do this. We're talking about a video that shows exactly where they shop, what they've been doing, where they could be, how it can happen.
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4: With SRN News, I'm Rich Thomason in Washington. The war between the United States and Iran is heating up again, with both sides firing missile barrages overnight. An Iranian strike hit a Chinese firm's building in Kuwait, killing one worker, as Jordan intercepted Iranian missiles for the second day. The U.S. military struck dozens of Iranian targets, including military command centers, making good on an earlier promise by President Trump.
5: We're going to be hitting them very hard, because it's our turn to hit them.
4: Retaliation, the president says, for an earlier thwarted Iranian attack on U.S. troops stationed in Jordan. At least 8 people are dead, children among them, in the latest round of Russian drone and missile strikes on Ukraine. The Ukrainians say the barrage targeted multiple regions, including areas near the Polish border. Ukraine has continued to strike Russian targets, including facilities of a major online retailer. A Republican senator is refusing to let former NIH Director Anthony Fauci off the hook, for Fauci refusing to answer any questions from the Senate Homeland Security Committee that investigates the origins of COVID-19.
24: Senator Rand Paul warning that Dr. Fauci's pardon from Joe Biden's auto pen will not save him from prosecution for obstructing Congress. Fauci giving an opening statement and then refusing to answer one question, invoking the Fifth Amendment more than 100 times. The pardon from the former president came on his last hours in office and excuses potential illegal acts committed by Dr. Fauci dating back to January 1st of 2014 through January 19th of 2025. Laura Winters reporting.
4: Senator Paul raising the possibility of Fauci being held in contempt of Congress, and a vote on that may be held next week. On Wall Street, the Dow futures 136 points higher. NASDAQ futures up 310 points. This is SRN News. A warning from one of the country's leading Christian researchers.
25: Dr. George Barna says a lot of people who claim they are believers aren't living that way and don't even fully understand their faith. Barna, who heads the Cultural Research Center, says, quote, "The theological disposition of Americans consists largely of safe statements and bland moral and spiritual guesses, breeding lifestyles that are indistinguishable from those of people with distinctly different points of view and spiritual direction." Michael Harrington reporting.
4: For years, it appeared that transgenderism was becoming an unstoppable force in this country, but new polls indicate that after reaching a peak in the early 2020s, overall support for the LGBT agenda, and transgenderism in particular, has been in decline. Individual surveys have shown a drop in support for sex change operations on children, a preference for using biological sex on IDs, and increasing support for bans on males playing against females in sports. This is SRN News. Howard University's president says the school is working to re-enroll students who missed a tuition deadline.
3: The interim president of Howard University, Wayne Frederick, says over 200 of more than 500 freshmen who were recently unenrolled have been readmitted. He said the school started meeting and speaking with parents and students last week, which led to the re-enrollments. Some students at the historically black university in Washington, D.C. had outstanding balances after their aid and scholarships were applied, while others had incomplete immunization paperwork. Dozens of students had taken to social media panicked about their next steps. Frederick defended the way the school handled the issue, saying they had been clear with students and families, but many apparently misunderstood the financial obligations they were expected to meet, with tuition due by mid-July. Jennifer King, Washington.
4: The AI boom is boosting Samsung's bottom line. South Korean tech giant checking in with a record operating profit, $62 billion for the April through June quarter. More details at srnnews.com.
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29: Today, expect cloudy skies with high humidity levels along with a few showers and a thunderstorm. Be cautious as any heavy rain could lead to temporary flooding on roads and in areas with poor drainage. The temperature will reach 89 degrees tonight. Skies will be partly to mostly cloudy with lingering humidity and isolated thunderstorms may appear. The low temperature will be around 81 degrees. That's your AccuWeather forecast. I'm meteorologist Joe Lundberg for AM 860, The Answer.
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30: Sun is rising here in Washington, D.C., your nation's capital, and we are on WMAL, our flagship station in the Relief Factor studios, and we are so proud and excited to be heard coast to coast now, finishing up our third month of national syndication, starting to get the hang of it. Thanks for tuning in here on this very busy day as we are reacting to yesterday's stunning moment in the Senate when Anthony Fauci refused to answer any questions. Claiming Fifth Amendment immunity, which many people believe he doesn't have the right to claim. Coming up in 30 minutes, Dr. Robert Redfield, the former CDC director, will be responding to my questions on this. And we're going to continue to hear from you on it at 855-784-4255. Also, latest back and forth between John Thune and President Trump yesterday on the SAVE Act and the Senate recess. All that coming up. But let's bring in a friend of the program and really a fan favorite, former Deputy National Security Advisor to President Trump, author of Revolution, Trump, Washington, and We the People. She is our regular guest on Thursday mornings, KT McFarland. Good morning, KT. Good to talk with you.
9: Great to be with you.
30: You've worked in government for many years in one capacity or another, and also you're an American citizen who was severely affected by the policies that stemmed from the pandemic. And also, by the way, this is an international story. It involves China. It involves what appears to be a cover-up about the origins of the virus and a country, China, who still continues to come clean and participate and cooperate with us as we try to discover exactly what happened so it doesn't happen again. I'd love for you to reflect on what happened yesterday because it really was historic, I think.
9: You know, when the Trump transition, I was part of the Trump transition into his first term and then in the West Wing during his first, the first year of the first term. And the whole idea of these gain-of-function studies that were going on, the Obama administration banned them. And from what I've been able to piece together from what various people have said is that Fauci wanted to continue the gain-of-function research. So gain-of-function is you take a fairly innocuous disease virus and then you supercharge it like Frankenstein monster, right? Or you give it superpowers. So it's more lethal and it's more contagious. Supposedly you do that because if it ever happens, then you've got the cure at hand. And by the way, they're all making a lot of money on the cure at hand, which they're developing while they're developing the supercharged viruses. So the Obama administration shut it down. And apparently during either the transition into Trump or the early days of Trump, when we're all trying to figure out what's going on, it was turned back on. It was not turned back on by the National Security Council. I would have known about that. Because can you imagine President Trump, you know, who's a germaphobe anyway and had real doubts about China and about any research money, American money going anywhere overseas, he would have gone ballistic if he knew about it. So it was apparently turned back on somehow by somebody during the early days of the Trump administration. And I always wondered about who did it, you know, where's that email hiding that somebody said, okay, it's all right to resume gain-of-function research. We're just not going to resume it in the United States. We're going to resume it in China. And then whoever had the brilliant idea if we're going to resume it in a bioweapons lab.
30: Yeah.
9: The Chinese Army.
30: The Chinese that we pay for. KT, who would have the authority to give the green light there?
9: You would think of the severity of it, that it would go pretty high up in the government chain of decisions, but maybe not. I mean, maybe this is something that Fauci himself did or people working for Fauci or maybe the NIA. I don't know. I'd love to see the investigation into that aspect because there's, you know, government, Larry, there's always a paper trail.
30: Yep.
9: Right. No government official no government official, just by their very nature, government officials don't want to be out on a limb and committing themselves to anything without authorization from somebody. So you know there's a paper trail for it. I'd like to see the paper trail. Who gave permission to turn it back on and to have gain-of-function research that was happening because it was illegal? You couldn't do it in the United States. But to then do it abroad, and if you're going to do it abroad, why China? Why the Chinese Army bioweapons lab that you've got one wing of that you're going to devote to doing this research? The other thing that I think was just stunning was I was in China in November of 2019, so right around Thanksgiving, before the virus started really taking off in early 2020. So I'm there in China. I'm with a delegation, Republicans, and a very high-level delegation of former government officials and potentially future government officials. And we were meeting with a number of the Chinese and the senior officials, and that was the time when President Trump was negotiating with the Chinese about the trade agreement. Mm-hmm. And they were really giving him a hard time. And then suddenly, all of a sudden, during that same period, the Chinese caved to every one of Trump's demands. And I have to look back on that period and think, did the Chinese know when I was there in late 2019, did they know they potentially had a problem on their hands? And did they want to settle everything with Trump before that problem occurred? Because it was just in January, just a few months later, that COVID really took off, and when the United States, you know, closed to China, et cetera. So there's just a lot of unanswered questions, and there's always a paper trail. I just would love to see the Freedom of Information Act used to uncover this paper trail, because it's dirty.
30: Either FOIA or I still think we need to have a 9/11 style sort of joint committee that whose sole task is to answer all of these unanswered questions. I don't know why we wouldn't do something like that, considering how devastating and impactful this was. And it was a government. I mean, it looks like the virus was a man-made virus. It looks like the origins of it were covered up and we were lied to. It looks like our government made a huge number of decisions based on faulty, if not false, and misinformation to cover the trail of this man-made virus. And look at the devastating impact. I don't understand why there hasn't been an interest to get all of those questions that you just posed answered, in addition to more questions answered.
9: To me, it's a lost generation. You know, that people whose kids who were in school, trying the early stages of school or high school or college, all the important, they lost 2 or 3 years, especially the blue state kids. I mean, they were, it's just a crime against humanity. And maybe Fauci's been pardoned and he's too old, but I just sure hope he has to answer for the things that he did, either in this world or, frankly, in the next.
30: You're not alone, KT. We've been taking calls all morning long and yesterday, most of the morning, up until him taking the fifth. And they would like him to answer a few questions, too. KT, let's shift our focus to Iran and find out what the latest is there, especially after the meeting that the president had with Benjamin Netanyahu here in Washington. And what's supposed to be a meeting between UK and US over the Strait of Hormuz, although I don't know where that stands right now. Still some discussion openly about Oman and Iran trying to figure out how they control or what portion of the strait they control. Where do things stand right now? And by the way, Iran trying a sneak attack on another one of our bases. I feel like there's something that's imminent here that's about to break.
9: Well, we, you know, last night President Trump responded, and as he said, you know, it's our turn now. They hit us, we hit them. But if you try to take a step back from the, you know, the immediate what happened today, what's going to happen tomorrow, and look at the bigger picture of it, what has happened? All right, that we every time oil gets about $100 a barrel, we somehow get a ceasefire. One way or another, we get a ceasefire. And that's great because it brings the price of oil right back down to about $80 a barrel. The stock market rallies. It's great. And then slowly but surely, Iran or something goes wrong, and there's another attack, and then we're back on the fighting thing, and then the oil goes back to 100. And then there's another ceasefire, and then it goes back to 80. So wash, rinse, repeat. But so over time, what's happening? Well, over time, the United States has now become the world's largest crude oil exporter. Our crude oil exports have gone up 30% since this back and forth with Iran has begun. We're now the world's largest oil, crude and refined oil exporter and liquefied natural gas, because a lot of countries and companies are getting their oil from America now. They're deciding the entire Middle East is just too risky. Secondly, what's happened is that a number of countries which had pipelines, instead of going through the Strait of Hormuz, they always had pipelines, but they never really put a lot of oomph into them. Those pipelines have been jazzed up and new pipelines are being built to totally avoid the Strait of Hormuz, not just for Iran, but for every country in the region whose oil exports are affected by Iranian blackmail. And then if you look at the economic part of it, ceasefire, no ceasefire, the blockade has continued. Mm-hmm. The blockade meaning no oil is getting out of Iran, no ships of any sort in or out of Iran, no oil from Iran is getting out. Maybe Iran has some overland routes where it's trading, but by and large, it's now an anaconda strategy around the Iranian economy. And we know that their inflation has doubled, tripled. They're in terrible, dire economic shape. Meanwhile, I think we're okay. You know, if time goes on, I'm looking at the best possible outcome is like a slow rolling coup where the IRGC loses power, loses authority, loses credibility because they're losing this war economically as well as militarily. And then maybe wiser heads in Iran prevail, the people that we're negotiating with. These are not good guys. None of them are good guys. But if you could get rid of the crazy guys, that would be a much better Iran that we could deal with.
30: So the blockade remains. And if they strike us, we strike them. Is the Strait open for all intents and purposes? Because it doesn't seem like it's getting the traffic that it would have. It seems like the shipping concerns are still hesitant.
9: It's not getting as much, for sure. For sure it's not getting as much. But there are three trade routes through the Strait. The top one, the northern one, is the Iranian one. There's a middle one, which is not as good. And then there's the Omani coast one, which is where we are escorting ships through. They're turning off their transponders, so there's no real record of them going through. But the other thing that I think is that nobody's paying a lot of attention to is the realignment of the Middle East. The Saudis are now
30: right, and the Saudis America engaging in one of the military strikes. KT, we're up against it, but thank you. You got it. You give us a lot today. I appreciate it as always.
9: Thank you.
1: No one likes saying that last goodbye to the furry friend they've loved for years. 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
18: During the War for Independence, General George Washington, the man we refer to today as the father of our country, led American troops through military defeat after defeat. And in the bitter winter of 1777, he wrote this somber note to a friend in Philadelphia. Quote, "You might have tracked our army from White Marsh to Valley Forge by the blood on their feet," end of quote. Many soldiers continued to march through the deep snows of Pennsylvania without shoes. Others suffered from disease, hunger, and freezing conditions. Nearly 2,000 of Washington's men died, yet George Washington did not lose faith. Amid the hardship, loss, and uncertainty of Valley Forge, he turned to God in prayer. At a time when our nation once again faces division and uncertainty, may we follow Washington's example, kneeling humbly, praying faithfully, and asking God to guide the future of America.

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6: Tax on Ukraine. With SRN News, I'm Rich Thomason in Washington. War between the U.S. and Iran heating up again, with both sides firing missile barrages overnight. An Iranian strike hit a Chinese firm's building in Kuwait, killing one worker. Jordan intercepted Iranian missiles for the second straight day. And the U.S. military hit dozens of Iranian targets, including military command centers. At least 8 people are dead, children among them, in the latest round of Russian drone and missile attacks on Ukraine. The Ukrainians say the barrage targeted multiple regions. Ukraine continues hitting targets in Russia, including facilities of a major online retailer. Republican Senator Kentucky's Rand Paul refusing to let former NIH Director Anthony Fauci off the hook for refusing to answer any questions from the Senate Homeland Security Committee investigating the origins of COVID-19. Fauci may be held in contempt of Congress. More details, SRN.
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15: Today will be cloudy and humid with a few showers and a thunderstorm possible, leading to temporary flooding on roads and in low-lying areas. Expect a high of 89. Tonight will be partly to mostly cloudy and humid with isolated thunderstorms. The low will be around 81. Tomorrow will remain cloudy and humid with a chance of thunderstorms, more likely towards the evening. The high temperature will reach 88. That's your AccuWeather forecast. I'm meteorologist Joe Lundberg for AM 860, The Answer.
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1: Dr. Robert Redfield continues with us. He's the former CDC director during the Trump administration, during the pandemic. He's now, by the way, a Heritage Foundation health policy scholar. 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Dr. Redfield, I could do one of those Joe Rogan three-hour interviews with you. And in fact, I might talk to my friends at Heritage and use that great studio they've got downstairs and do just that with you if you're up for it, because this story has not been told.
2: I'd be happy to.
1: A couple of things I want to follow up on. First of all, the way you described the way this virus, as you said, was engineered and man-made and modified in that lab, and then suddenly it starts so effortlessly bouncing from human to human, asymptomatically, and then going through sort of variations and changing. And again, I'm a layman. I don't know these things. It sounds like a weapon. It sounds like if a science fiction writer were describing a bioweapon, this is what it would sound like. Is it too sort of simple to describe it that way? Why else would they have created this thing?
2: Well, it's interesting. You know, if it was a weapon, I would argue that the attack group that they would be going after at the end of the day to cause significant illness would be the young, the 18 to 30-year-olds, okay? This virus disproportionately caused death for the 65 to 90-year-olds. But I do think you're right. I think it was an intentional research program that was part of a dual-use program, meaning a military and civilian program in China. This lab was a dual-use lab. And I happen to believe that the Chinese scientists were trying to develop a vector that they could be used to vaccinate the Chinese military and the Chinese people. And if they wanted to have a vector that would be useful to do that, they needed certain characteristics. They needed it first to be transmitted, very transmissible, but by aerosol or droplets. Okay. Secondly, they needed, if they were going to use it to give it to their military, they need to make sure it didn't make people sick.
1: Right.
2: All right. So they wanted it to be asymptomatic. Thirdly, if they were going to use it for their basic vaccine program, think it was sort of the mechanism to give all the vaccines they needed to give, whether it was hepatitis or whether it was flu or measles or whatever. Whatever vaccine they wanted to do, they were just going to put the antigen into this vector, and the vector would do it. They had to make sure that they could give that vaccine over and over and over again to the same person, that they wouldn't reject it. So what they did was they also modified it so that the human body doesn't orchestrate what we call an immunodominant response to the vaccine. Mm-hmm. There's a very good book that I would tell your listeners to read that just came out. It's a little deep in science, but it's good, by Dr. Quay. And he gave a great testimony before Congress a number of years ago, you might remember, with the Livermore virologist. But his name of his book is The Genome as the Witness.
1: The Genome as the Witness. All right.
2: He takes the genome apart, and if you really understand the virology, there's no other conclusion than this virus was engineered.
1: Man-made and engineered and very deliberate to behave the way that it did. Dr. Robert Redfield,
2: very deliberate.
1: I've only got 2 minutes left, but there's one other thing. You mentioned some dates involved there with some studies and some reports and the gain of function. Ashley Moody, senator from Florida, yesterday asked specifically about the dates involved in the pardon that Anthony Fauci obtained. It goes back to 2014. Does that sort of overlap in any way with the timeline that you're looking at with regard to his use of gain of function?
2: He's a little earlier. The big experiments in gain of function that originally were done in Netherlands and in Wisconsin were about 2012. All right. Fauci wrote an op-ed in the Washington Post at that time with Collins, and you can pull it up and read it. It's very prophetic, because he argues for gain of function research as being critical to the future of science and all of us.
1: But when did the Obama administration end gain of function research?
2: 2014.
1: That's when his pardon begins. So in other words, I mean, just extrapolating, it was against the law to do gain of function research. If he continued to do it, he would have been breaking the law. But now he has a pardon to cover that, doesn't he?
2: Yeah. 2014 is when Obama canceled it. And I mean, clearly he misled You know, he misled the American people. He misled Congress.
1: And he misled you. And he misled the president and all the people making those decisions. Dr. Redfield, let's regroup.
2: I will argue one thing, that when he did say things that were incorrect, I had no difficulty challenging him and telling him I didn't think he was correct. I told the president very clearly I thought this virus came from the Chinese lab in January. Tony said he guaranteed it came from the wet market.
1: You are definitely on the record with that. We remember. We do. We remembered the former CDC director, Dr. Robert Redfield, one of the good guys in this whole episode. Thank you, sir. Great talking with you.
2: Yeah, God bless you. Bye-bye.
1: I want to remind you here, this is the next to last day for my Food for the Poor campaign, where you can donate to LarryOshow.com, click that Give Food banner, and you're giving money to Food for the Poor, a great organization that not just feeds a person, gives a person a fish, but they teach them how to fish. 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
8: With SRN News, I'm Rich Thomason in Washington. Promises made, promises kept. President Trump vowed to retaliate for a failed Iranian attack on U.S. troops in Jordan. And the American military has delivered on that pledge.
9: The U.S. military has said it has completed what it described as a heavy wave of strikes against Iran. Iran responded by striking a Chinese firm's building in northern Kuwait. U.S. Central Command released footage on Thursday of planes taking off from the flight deck of an aircraft carrier and aerial footage of targets on the ground being hit by airstrikes. U.S. Central Command says the attacks on Iran targeted Iran's Revolutionary Guard Corps. The latest U.S. barrage on Iran comes after the U.S. partnered with Saudi Arabia to strike Iranian-backed militias in neighboring Iraq, killing at least 26 people. Shortly after the U.S. strikes, an Iranian strike hit a Chinese firm's building in northern Kuwait on Thursday morning, severely damaging the structure and killing a worker. I'm Karen Shamath.
8: The earthquake death toll in Japan continues to rise, now up to 25. Search and rescue crews continue their work in what's a race against the clock. The quake struck Japan's southern main island of Kyushu on Tuesday. Higher humidity, cooler temperatures, and a bit of rain offering hope for relief from devastating wildfires in southwestern France. 84,000 of the 200,000-plus evacuees now being allowed to return to their homes. The fastest-growing Ebola outbreak ever has killed more than 1,500 people in eastern Congo. Official data released today shows a 50% spike in deaths in about a week. As of Tuesday, there were 3,442 cases, 1,521 deaths. On Wall Street, Dow futures, 230 points higher. This is SRN News. Finally, some good news from Iran.
10: Despite some of the worst persecution in the world, the underground church in that country is growing by leaps and bounds. A new report from International Christian Concern reveals there are more believers in Iran now than there were before the 1979 Islamic Revolution, which brought with it an unprecedented wave of persecution. ICC says, quote, some estimates point to a million or more Iranian converts to Christianity. These converts come from all sectors of society. Michael Harrington reporting.
8: One of Europe's last remaining Bell foundries is trying to hang on. Established in 1599, the Grassmeyer Bell Foundry in Innsbruck, Austria, has survived wars, famines, epidemics, and economic challenges. The modern bell-making industry is under pressure as fewer churches are being built, reducing demand. Rising energy costs due to the war in Ukraine are not helping, and labor costs have risen 30% since the pandemic in 2020. This is SRN News. Ouch! This hurts.
11: David Cifaldi and his two hiking companions were crossing Montana's froze-to-death plateau July 20th when Cifaldi slipped and became impaled by his trekking pole.
12: I remember rolling over and this kind of realization of like, something's not right here. Realized I had this trekking pole stuck in my side.
11: Cifaldi, a 32-year-old wound care nurse, was concerned about the cost of a rescue helicopter, so...
12: I was able to kind of talk to my friends a little bit and get everybody on the same page that we were going to make the decision to hike out. It took us 6.5 hours.
11: The pole missed any vital organs. I'm Donna Warder.
8: Microsoft, posting strong quarterly earnings, company earned $90 billion. In the April through June quarter, that was up 18% from a year earlier, significant growth in its cloud computing platform. More details at srnnews.com.
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18: Today will be cloudy and humid with a few showers and a thunderstorm possible, which could lead to temporary flooding on roads and in low-lying areas. Expect a high of 89. Tonight will be partly to mostly cloudy and humid with isolated thunderstorms. The low will be around 81. Tomorrow is forecasted to be cloudy and humid with scattered thunderstorms, especially later in the day. The high will reach 88. That's your AccuWeather forecast. I'm meteorologist Joe Lundberg for AM 860, The Answer.
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21: Okay, kitchen table chat. Husband and wife at the kitchen table this morning arguing about whether or not Anthony Fauci should wind up in prison. My buddy Mark Davis, my podcast partner, says, look, there's nothing gained by sending an 85-year-old man to prison. It's never going to happen. Why should that happen? And I was thinking about something. You know, I want to make it to 90. You know, that's my target number. I mean, ideally it'd be 100, but I'd like to be around till 90. Maybe in front of this microphone and camera till I'm 89. Maybe a year of retirement. So if I make it to 90, and by 85 it was revealed that I pretty much destroyed the country, that I harmed so many people by lying, by deceiving, by manipulating, by aggrandizing. If I did terrible things, should the fact that I made it to 85 get me off the hook? Sorry, I don't think so. I don't think Tony Fauci gets a pass. It was pretty satisfying to watch that hearing yesterday. We carried a lot of it. There's going to be a Senate panel that is going to convene to decide whether Anthony Fauci should be held in contempt. I watched Jonathan Turley for invoking the Fifth Amendment so many times, 111 times. I watched Jonathan Turley yesterday and his analysis on Fox News, and he said, look, I could read what he was, I could read between the lines. He's basically saying you've got a right to plead the Fifth. You can take the Fifth, and you can try to parse it and figure out and get under the hood and decide whether or not Fauci was able to. I think he was. So, I mean, look, what's done is done. I get the argument from the husband who thinks, look, it's done. We went through it. We're never going to do it again. We're going to scrutinize the heck out of everything. We're going to push back when they try to mandate things that we know they shouldn't be mandating. We're going to tell them you're not shutting down this country because of a virus or, what is it now? The ectosporin. Heard this news lady today talk about explosive diarrhea. One more thing now I got to worry about. I can't eat lettuce. I can't drink water. I can't breathe any air. Other than that, I'm doing fine. Got my own problems. Not worrying about explosive diarrhea. Bad enough it's diarrhea, but it's explosive diarrhea. They don't say diarrhea when they explode. What is it? What's it called? Ectosporin or ethrosporin or extro? I don't know. It's called something. I guess it's in lettuce from Mexico, but then I heard the news lady say water. So bottled water for me, thank you. No lettuce, no fresh produce. I'm going to probably get, what do you get when you don't have enough fruit in your system? I'll get everything, but I'm not going to get explosive diarrhea. I may die of a lack of, you know, whatever, due to the cyclosporous crisis in America. Hundreds of people have got it now in 45 states. One more thing for me to worry about. Like, I don't have enough on my plate. So I don't know. Let me circle back and let me just ask you. I digress. I digress. The Fauci diary gets revealed. The guy's a megalomaniac. He's a liar. He's a bad guy. He got the crap beat out of him yesterday on Capitol Hill. You think he ought to go to prison? Should they keep pursuing him? Or just let him live out the rest of his years and whatever time he's got left in utter abject shame? I know he doesn't feel any shame. I get that he, you know, egomaniacs don't. Narcissists don't feel any shame at all. I know some narcissists. That's not in their DNA. They don't feel any sort of shame or embarrassment or self-introspection. They're not good at that. And I think the guy is an absolute narcissistic jerk. Would it be kind of satisfying to see him get, you know, hauled away? Yeah, probably, considering what we went through. But we've also got a lot of other fish to fry as well. So I see both sides of that. I happen to like the husband and the wife who are having this argument equally. They're great folks. They're wonderful people. And I told them, you know what I'll do? I'll come into the studio and turn it over to the audience. 800-655-MIKE, Thursday, July 30th, 2026. Welcome to the Relief Factor Studio and the Mike Gallagher Show. Do you think Tony Fauci belongs behind bars at age 85 or 86? You think it makes any sense to pursue him on that level? Or should we move on, get on to the Save America Act, get on to getting the midterms won, and fry the bigger fish that we have in front of us? What do you think? 1-800-655-MIKE, 800-655-6453. I hope you join us. Oh,

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18: During the War for Independence, General George Washington, the man we refer to today as the father of our country, led American troops through military defeat after defeat. And in the bitter winter of 1777, he wrote this somber note to a friend in Philadelphia. Quote, "You might have tracked our army from White Marsh to Valley Forge by the blood on their feet," end of quote. Many soldiers continued to march through the deep snows of Pennsylvania without shoes. Others suffered from disease, hunger, and freezing conditions. Nearly 2,000 of Washington's men died, yet George Washington did not lose faith. Amid the hardship, loss, and uncertainty of Valley Forge, he turned to God in prayer. At a time when our nation once again faces division and uncertainty, may we follow Washington's example, kneeling humbly, praying faithfully, and asking God to guide the future of America.
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0: SRN News. I'm Rich Thomason in Washington. War between the U.S. and Iran heating up again, with both sides firing missile barrages overnight. An Iranian strike hit a Chinese firm's building in Kuwait, killing one worker. Jordan intercepted Iranian missiles for the second straight day. And the U.S. military hit dozens of Iranian targets, including military command centers. At least eight people are dead, children among them, in the latest round of Russian drone and missile attacks on Ukraine. The Ukrainians say the barrage targeted multiple regions. Ukraine continues hitting targets in Russia, including facilities of a major online retailer. Republican Senator Kentucky's Rand Paul refusing to let former NIH Director Anthony Fauci off the hook, for refusing to answer any questions from the Senate Homeland Security Committee investigating the origins of COVID-19. Fauci may be held in contempt of Congress. More details, srnnews.com.
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12: Today, expect cloudy skies with high humidity levels along with a few showers and a thunderstorm. Be cautious, as any heavy rain could lead to temporary flooding on roads and in areas with poor drainage. The temperature will reach 89 degrees tonight. Skies will be partly to mostly cloudy with lingering humidity, and isolated thunderstorms may appear. The low temperature will be around 81 degrees. That's your AccuWeather forecast. I'm meteorologist Joe Lundberg for AM 860, The Answer.
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14: 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Don't forget the M&M Extra podcast, Mike and Mark. That thing keeps building and growing. We are now calling this talk show, and don't be offended, but Mark and I now call our talk shows the second most favorite thing we do. 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Because I'm having fun watching the live chat. People are in there walking to talking and interacting and everything. And then of course, wherever you get your podcasts, Apple, Spotify. Where else do people get podcasts? This is all kind of new to me. But Mark and I decided, let's embark on a podcast venture.

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1: We cannot get Tracy to hold that stupid button down. We have this talkback system in this operation. I'm telling you what. Are you old enough to remember Rube Goldberg? We have a Rube Goldberg setup. Eric has set up. He used Elmer's glue, duct tape, some string. We're all talking to each other. We have these buttons, but there's what they call latency. If you don't hold the button down before you begin to talk, I can't hear the first part of what you say. So you gotta, and it's very unnatural to hold the button down for like 2 seconds before you start talking. Yasmin, on the other hand, bless her heart, she does it right, but then she holds the button down for 10 seconds after she's finished talking. Tracy doesn't hold the button down. She just starts talking and pushes the button down, and so I can't hear half of her. So all I hear is, I haven't asked Tracy yet what she thinks about my appointment today with this concierge moving organizer. My kids think I'm getting involved in the stupidest. I'm going to be moving soon from, you know, just from one apartment to the other. It's not a big move, but it's a move, and moves are awful. And I decided I don't want to do it. I don't want to lift. I don't want to pack boxes. I don't want to unpack boxes. So supposedly this company comes along. They hire the movers. They bring everything in. They do everything for you. They pack before the move. They direct the movers to take it over to the new place. And then, the part I love the most, they unpack and organize everything in your new home. You could go to Timbuktu on a Monday, and by Wednesday, from your home number one, and you come back from Timbuktu on Wednesday, supposedly, and you're in your new home, and everything is put away and put up and completely organized and wonderfully put together, and you're good to go. Now, I think that's fantastic. My kids think that's the stupidest. They said, you're going to hate this, Dad. You're not going to show up. You won't know where to get stuff. You're not going to know where to find stuff. You're going to hate it. It's going to be crazy. You're going to go crazy. We know you. We love you. You're going to hate this. I think it's the smartest service I've ever heard of in my life. This is better than Uber. Think about it. You don't have to do anything. You leave. I mean, you might want to supervise or keep your eye on stuff, but let them do it all. Pack it up, move it, unpack it, put it up, hang the clothes up, put the stuff back in the medicine cabinet, put all the silverware back, put everything in the new home the way they want to organize it. I think that's a great, I'm so excited I can't stand it. And everybody I talk to thinks it's the dumbest single idea they have ever heard in their life. A moving concierge. It's very fancy, right? And I don't know how much it's not cheap. $95 an hour. But for $95 an hour, if that's what they can do, I'm in. I'm in. What do you think? Am I nuts? 800-655-MIKE. Have you ever experienced somebody like this? They sound like very nice people. It sounds like a bunch of ladies. But I'm sure they, because they're organizers. Now, I'm a pretty organized guy already. I don't know that I need that help, but you know what I need? I don't want to unpack. I am so sick. I'll bet I've done 20 moves in my life, and I hate it. It's such a, take a 2x4 and hit me over the head with it about 10 times. I'd rather do that than go through another doggone move. So what would you think of a moving concierge service like this? I'm meeting with a lady today. Fingers crossed. 800-655-MIKE. Give me your quick sign off. Thumbs up, thumbs down on the moving concierge. I think it sounds fantastic. And it's odd to me the way so many, my family is turning on me, thinking that I'm the dumbest guy on the planet for doing this. They just think I'm going to hate it. 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Here's a text from New York City. Thumbs up, Mike, for a couple thousand bucks not to be waking up for the next 3 days of your life with the backache and the knee ache because you're having to unpack everything. Exactly. Exactly. Calvin in Iowa. What do you think? You like the idea, Calvin, the concierge mover?
2: No.
1: Why?
2: I hired a company to move us one time, and you leave all your clothes and everything in the dressers and all that stuff. They just come in and wrap it, move it all together.
1: Right.
2: Well, at the time I was working, and I couldn't wear my wedding ring, so my wife didn't wear hers, and she had them in the dresser in a closed case. And then about three years later, I retired, and I said, well, I'm going to start wearing my wedding ring.
1: They and lost it.
2: All there was an empty case.
1: They stole it.
2: There.
1: Oh, they took it out of the game. Well, look, everybody's got every single one of those moves that I've been involved in, like 15 or 20 over the, every one of them's been a nightmare. Every one of them. I'll never forget the move we made to Manhasset, Long Island. And the movers were out there in the snow. It was snowing. And they wanted money, like on the spot, as if Denise didn't already pay everything. And I'm thinking, what am I going to do now? They wouldn't unload the truck until we handed over our credit card, and they charged us. Every move has been like that, so hopefully this is going to be the good one. I'll keep you posted. Say a little prayer for me, because I'm going to need it. Coming up, should the mayor of New York, this anti-Semite Marxist, attend the 9/11 memorial services coming up in just a couple of short months? We'll get your take on that and more. Stick around. More of the Mike Gallagher Show on an action-packed Thursday coming up. 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
3: Hi, I'm Sally Harris Williamson, and I am no stranger to tough decisions. 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
6: With SRN News, I'm Rich Thomason in Washington. The U.S. military has completed what's described as a heavy wave of strikes on Iran. Retaliation for Iran's thwarted military attack on American forces in the Mideast earlier in the week.
7: U.S. Central Command said dozens of Islamic Revolutionary Guard Corps targets had been hit early on Thursday. Iranian media reported that the islands of Keshem and Abadan were among the areas hit. Both are centers of the oil industry. Iran had earlier confirmed that it had targeted U.S. assets in Jordan as well as ships in the Strait of Hormuz on Wednesday. The latest flare-up in exchanges began earlier this week, though negotiations to secure a longer-term truce are said to be continuing.
6: The BBC's Tom Bailey. The Kuwaiti military reports an Iranian strike has hit a Chinese firm's building in northern Kuwait. A worker was killed, the building heavily damaged. It happened early this morning, hours after Jordan's air defenses shot down 5 Iranian missiles. Todd Blanchard's nomination for attorney general stalled. Lawmakers scrapping a planned committee vote. A couple of Republican Senators Cornyn and Tillis still not on board. A Senate investigation into the origins of COVID-19 has gotten no cooperation from Dr. Anthony Fauci, repeatedly refusing to answer even the most mundane, innocuous queries.
8: Do you still refuse to answer the questions?
9: On the advice of counsel, I respectfully decline to answer based upon my rights under the Fifth Amendment of the Constitution.
6: Senator Rand Paul suggesting there will be a vote on holding Fauci in contempt of Congress. The U.S. economy expanded at a 1.5% pace April through June as consumer spending rose. On Wall Street, the Dow is up 290 points. The Nasdaq trading 408 points higher. This is SRN News.
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11: During the War for Independence, General George Washington, the man we refer to today as the father of our country, led American troops through military defeat after defeat. And in the bitter winter of 1777, he wrote this somber note to a friend in Philadelphia. Quote, "You might have tracked our army from White Marsh to Valley Forge by the blood on their feet," end of quote. Many soldiers continued to march through the deep snows of Pennsylvania without shoes. Others suffered from disease, hunger, and freezing conditions. Nearly 2,000 of Washington's men died. Yet George Washington did not lose faith. Amid the hardship, loss, and uncertainty of Valley Forge, he turned to God in prayer. At a time when our nation once again faces division and uncertainty, may we follow Washington's example, kneeling humbly, praying faithfully, and asking God to guide the future of America.
6: It's another example of artificial intelligence working its way into every corner of our lives.
12: A school in Raleigh, North Carolina wants to provide literacy of a new kind, AI literacy. Shaw's Divinity School plans to offer a new degree track, a Doctor of Education in Artificial Intelligence and Moral Agency. When it admits the first student in January, it will become the first theological school to offer a degree in AI on either the master's or doctoral level. Jason Walker reporting.
6: The AI boom is sending Samsung's bottom line sharply higher. South Korean tech giant Samsung Electronics checking in with record operating profit of $62 billion April through June, The earnings report comes a day after crosstown rival SK Hynix also reported record earnings. More details at srnnews.com.
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11: During the War for Independence, General George Washington, the man we refer to today as the father of our country, led American troops through military defeat after defeat. And in the bitter winter of 1777, he wrote this somber note to a friend in Philadelphia. Quote, "You might have tracked our army from White Marsh to Valley Forge by the blood on their feet," end of quote. Many soldiers continued to march through the deep snows of Pennsylvania without shoes. Others suffered from disease, hunger, and freezing conditions. Nearly 2,000 of Washington's men died. Yet George Washington did not lose faith. Amid the hardship, loss, and uncertainty of Valley Forge, he turned to God in prayer. At a time when our nation once again faces division and uncertainty, may we follow Washington's example, kneeling humbly, praying faithfully, and asking God to guide the future of America.
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17: Today will be cloudy and humid with a few showers and a thunderstorm possible, leading to temporary flooding on roads and in low-lying areas. Expect a high of 89. Tonight will be partly to mostly cloudy and humid with isolated thunderstorms. The low will be around 81. Tomorrow will remain cloudy and humid with a chance of thunderstorms, more likely towards the evening. The high temperature will reach 88. That's your AccuWeather forecast. I'm meteorologist Joe Lundberg for AM 860, The Answer.
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0: From the wild world of D.C. politics to America's culture clash, brace yourself for the reality check you've been waiting for. The one and only Mike Gallagher.
1: I don't think they're through with Fauci yet. Senator Rand Paul, who's the chairman of the Senate Committee on Homeland Security, that conducted that hearing yesterday with Fauci, who pled the fifth 111 times, he said he plans to hold Fauci in contempt for refusing to answer questions. And he indicated there's a possibility they go directly to the DOJ. Driving into work, I was talking to some friends of mine, a couple, husband and wife, arguing at the kitchen table over whether or not he ought to go to jail. The wife thinks he absolutely should, considering all the harm that was caused to the United States. The husband thinks there's nothing really gained by sending an 85-year-old man to prison. I don't know why being 85 gets you off the hook. I don't understand that. It's a good question, and you may have an answer or two. Dr. Scott Atlas of Stanford Hoover Institute was on with Laura Ingraham last night, saying that accountability doesn't really necessarily mean Fauci goes to jail. This is public accountability. The satisfying thing from yesterday's hearing was knowing that Fauci had to sit there and take it. He had to listen to all of the litany of woes. I could have done without the F-bomb from Bernie Moreno. I like him. Think Senator Moreno is really, really good. That was deliberate. That was, of course, by design. He didn't just accidentally say it. I can't play it for you because we'll have to bleep it out because of FCC requirements. But, he said that basically, what the F were you thinking? And then I think he posted it somewhere else. And I had a little bit of a disagreement with my podcast partner, Mark Davis, from M&M Extra. And I'm sure we'll visit that today as well. Axios has a piece this morning about how public and political profanity is having a moment. Politicians are increasingly abandoning scripted language and publicly cursing. Profanity is becoming a political tool. And I don't like that at all. Look, that's what the Democrats were doing. Remember a few months ago? They were all using this scripted F Trump, and all these little meek, mild, little schoolmarm-looking congresswomen, F Trump, F Trump, and they weren't saying F. And it's a joke. It's embarrassing. It's cringy. It's not worthy of the office. Well, with all due respect, if we say that about Democrats, we ought to hold Republicans to the same standard. I hate to sound like a prude, and maybe I do. I am so sick of being in public spaces where teenagers are dropping the F-bomb and GD and everything else in front of a bunch of impressionable men, women, and children. The culture has been so coarsened by the acceptance of filthy language. And if I'm not going to want to say that in a public place or say it on this talk show, why in the world would it be okay for a U.S. senator to do it? President Trump, I'm going to be consistent here. I don't like it when he does it. I know he talks that way probably in private, but he is the president of the United States. He said yesterday morning that we're going to beat the effing S out of Iranian forces. Bernie Marino cursing out Fauci. And again, go back. I mean, the Axios piece, maybe they have some amnesia. They may not remember all the Democrats who lined up a few months ago, almost as if on cue, F Trump, F Trump, F Trump. And it's just, it's wrong. And we shouldn't be afraid to kind of stand up for a little bit of decency. Everything is so agitated. We're all at each other's throats. There's such disagreement. There's such polarization. We're in our own little tribes. And I understand that. But the use of profanity as a political tool is just degrading, insulting, and should not be accepted. Again, this was the disagreement I had with Mark Davis this morning, and we're going to, again, cover it on the podcast. And I hope you check it out, M&M Extra, wherever you get your podcast, or go to YouTube, M&M. It's M&D, M&M Extra. We're having so much fun with this podcast, and it continues to grow. And the chemistry that he and I have had together for years on his morning radio show is now being captured on this podcast. I think you'll enjoy it if you're looking for a podcast to help help you pass the time. Mark's point was, well, cursing is it's not extemporaneous. And I said, well, yes, it is. If you hit your thumb with a hammer, you might let out a profanity. If you're in a public hearing from the, you know, U.S. Senate, and you're interrogating or questioning a witness like Anthony Fauci, you don't need to say, what the F are you thinking? And this shouldn't be just a boomer thing. Maybe young people right now in this audience are rolling your eyes at me. Okay, roll your eyes. Maybe I am old-fashioned. Maybe I do wish we could clean up the culture. When we talk about a culture war, well, this is part of that. We talk about the coarsening, the degrading of American culture. This is part of that. And accepting profanity as mainstream is part of that. I'm not going to pretend to be a saint. I let loose with some profanity in my off-air life. And I shouldn't. It's wrong. A couple guys get together. I mean, and Mark would say the same thing, I'm sure. Both of us, you sling around some words that you wouldn't say in public, but I sure wouldn't say them in public. I sure wouldn't say them at the dinner at a restaurant. I sure wouldn't say it on an airplane. I sure wouldn't say it on a subway. I sure wouldn't say it in the shopping mall. It's kind of cheap and it's kind of lazy. And hey, call me crazy here, and I say this as a Senator Bernie Moreno fan. I like the guy. I think he's doing great work in Ohio. That's a mistake to use that kind of profanity in an open hearing like he did yesterday. Tell me I'm wrong. Feel free. Prove me wrong, as Charlie would say. 800-655-MIKE. Welcome aboard. It's Thursday, July the 30th, 2026. I'm glad you're here. We won't spend tons of time on this here in the Relief Factor Studios, but I am interested in if you think I'm overreacting to Bernie Moreno. And then the other question is, do I play the clip so you can hear it? Obviously, bleeping out the F-bomb. I mean, maybe it's important for you to see and hear the clip so you can have it in proper context. He did not just lose his temper. It was very deliberate. And that leads, I think Axios's analysis is correct. Politicians are increasingly using public profanity as a political tool. And it's wrong. It's a mistake. 800-655-MIKE. Join us.

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0: Anthony Fauci amid suggestions that Fauci may be held in contempt of Congress. Head of the opening bell on Wall Street, stock futures sharply higher. More details, srnnews.com.
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8: Today will be cloudy and humid with a few showers and a thunderstorm possible, which could lead to temporary flooding on roads and in low-lying areas. Expect a high of 89. Tonight will be partly to mostly cloudy and humid with isolated thunderstorms. The low will be around 81. Tomorrow is forecasted to be cloudy and humid with scattered thunderstorms, especially later in the day. The high will reach 88. That's your AccuWeather forecast. I'm meteorologist Joe Lundberg for AM 860, The Answer.

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3: Tune in today, 4 o'clock drive time, where I interview attorney John Williams. We talk about some of the deceptive practices that insurance companies will use to take advantage of people. And we also look at some of the trends in the industry where you have large corporations buying up law firms and an AI case involving AI mediation. And we also interview Steven Petrosino. He's a chaplain, and he's promoting an awesome event that's coming up for veterans. So that event is coming up on August 28th in Ocala.
2: 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The Answer. From firearms and personal security to defense of the Second Amendment, BearingArms.com is the clearinghouse for guns, ammo, and the Second Amendment.
4: Today will be cloudy and humid with a few showers and a thunderstorm possible, leading to temporary flooding on roads and in low-lying areas. Expect a high of 89. Tonight will be partly to mostly cloudy and humid with isolated thunderstorms. The low will be around 81. Tomorrow will remain cloudy and humid with a chance of thunderstorms, more likely towards the evening. The high temperature will reach 88. That's your AccuWeather forecast. I'm meteorologist Joe Lundberg for AM 860, The Answer.

0: 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Take less than 10 minutes and read the Declaration of Independence. My friends at Americans for Prosperity have launched the Declaration Project, a nationwide effort to help Americans rediscover the principles that made this country exceptional. Dignity, freedom, opportunity, self-governance. The Declaration tells us that all men are created equal, our rights come from our Creator, and government derives its just powers from the consent of the governed. These truths aren't just museum pieces, they're the foundation of American liberty. This July, read the Declaration aloud with your friends and family, at your cookout, on the porch, on the beach. Then talk about what those words ask of us today. 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That's why AFP is leading the charge to secure our founding principles for the next 250 years. 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
0: This afternoon, expect a mix of sunshine and clouds along with a few showers and a thunderstorm creating humid conditions. Be aware that any heavy rainfall might lead to brief flooding on roads, and in low-lying areas, temperatures will reach a high of 85. Tonight, skies will become overcast with the chance of a thunderstorm in some areas, still feeling humid. The temperature will drop to a low of 79. That's your AccuWeather forecast. I'm meteorologist Joe Lundberg for AM 860, The Answer.

0: practices that insurance companies will use to take advantage of people. And we also look at some of the trends in the industry where you have large corporation buying up law firms and an AI case involving AI mediation. And we also interview Steven Petrosino. He's a chaplain and he's promoting an awesome event that's coming up for veterans. So that event is coming up on August 28th in Ocala.
1: 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From firearms and personal security to defense of the Second Amendment, BearingArms.com is the clearinghouse for guns, ammo, and the Second Amendment.
2: This afternoon, expect a mix of sunshine and clouds along with a few showers and a thunderstorm, making it feel humid. Be cautious as heavy rainfall could lead to temporary flooding on roads and in areas with poor drainage. The temperature will reach a high of 85. Tonight, skies will become cloudy as a thunderstorm is forecasted for certain parts of the region. Still feeling humid with a low of 79. That's your AccuWeather forecast. I'm meteorologist Joe Lundberg for AM 860. The Answer.
1: You've heard the narratives. 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
3: Thursday, July the 30th, coming up in just a few seconds. We're going to talk about the big Senate race going on in New Hampshire. It's flying under the radar just a bit, but is this one of the Republican Party's best pickup opportunities of the 2026 midterm? I think maybe yes. John E. Sununu joins us in just a few seconds. First, a word from our friends at the AARP. If you are like me, you've been paying into Social Security your whole working life. That's your money. You earned it. But special interest groups in Washington are pushing cuts to Social Security. And at a time when Americans are depending on it now more than ever, that's why the AARP is fighting to stop the cuts and protect your money. If you agree that Social Security should be protected, take the pledge to do that today at aarp.org/we earned it. All right, New Hampshire, 2026, a lot of Senate races going on. The one that's getting the least attention, but maybe should get more, is New Hampshire. This is a high-stakes race, an open-seat battle featuring a seat that Democrats have held in the form of Jean Shaheen. She's out. Now there's an open seat. The Democrat frontrunner is Representative Chris Pappas. That is on the Democrat side. And on the Republican side, there are two candidates running. The frontrunner is John E. Sununu, and he's also running against a fellow named Scott Brown. So, Sununu, he's the one that Republicans think has the best chance to pick this up. Let's hear a little bit from his campaign in Cut 3.
4: Congress just seems loud, dysfunctional, even angry. Well, somebody has to step up. Somebody has to get things done. Laser focus on the economy, jobs, our debt, and making our lives more affordable. As senator, I'll have just one job. Stand up for the people of New Hampshire every single day. The New Hampshire way needs to be the American way. I'm John Sununu, and I approve this message.
3: And joining us live to discuss this and the campaign in general is John Sununu. Sir, thanks for joining us here on the Scott Jennings Show. You've been in politics, and then you were out of it. Talk to us about your journey and what led you to run for the United States Senate here in 2026.
5: Thanks, Scott. Great to be with you. You know, seeing you fighting the good fight for a long time. I feel like the proverbial radio show, long-time listener, first-time caller, right?
3: Thank you, sir.
5: It's good to be with you. Look, I'm an engineer by training. I worked in technology, manufacturing successfully for several years before ever running for office. But I felt that kind of background, problem solving, New Hampshire small business, that's what we needed more of in politics and in Washington in particular. Enjoyed my time serving in the House and Senate. I was able to write legislation banning internet taxes, protecting our national forest here in New Hampshire, protecting the families of law enforcement officers killed in the line of duty. So, you know, I think I have a good track record of stepping up, getting things done. And after the Senate, I went back to the private sector, right? What I love, technology, innovation, startup firms, big firms, served on the board of some really high-tech companies, great companies. My family has a ski area, Waterville Valley. I served as chairman of the board for the ski area. So, you know, it's a great New Hampshire experience, small business experience. And I'm running because this race is just incredibly important in New Hampshire. We need someone who can be effective in Washington, get things done with the administration, get things done in Congress,

0: more the case after redistricting. On fundraising, you're exactly right. You know, for the first time since I recall, the Republicans have outraised the Democrat campaign committee and are building resources to compete on a bigger map than Democrats are going to be able to afford to play on. And the reason is money follows momentum, and Republican donors understand what's at stake. And so Republicans will have the resources to tell our story, to make this case to the voters. And I think that's a huge advantage. And I think, you know, another factor that is really important is just candidate quality. You know, and right. You talk about sort of the leftward trend of the Democrats. I mean, I've described it as a Bolshevik revolution in Democrat primaries. You know, all the energy and all the money is going to candidates. I'm not calling them socialists. These are candidates who call themselves socialists. And they've, you know, they put in writing what their agenda is, and it is anti-American. And, you know, we're no longer a case in this country where Republicans and Democrats are debating marginal tax rates or, you know, arguing over the size of the bureaucracy. The Democrats now are arguing to fundamentally destroy the institutions that make our country great. And so, you know, they are nominating candidates that are unelectable. And it's, you know, you look at these battleground districts, thanks to President Trump working closely with us, helping us recruit candidates, supporting candidates early. We've avoided primaries in almost all these competitive seats, whereas the Democrats have had bruising primaries, very expensive primaries. And as you say, they're electing these self-proclaimed contrasts for the voters.
1: That voice you're listening to, Richard Hudson, congressman from North Carolina. He's part of the leadership in the House for the Republicans. He runs the National Republican Congressional Campaign Committee. He's in charge of getting Republicans elected in November. Congressman, on this issue of socialism taking over the Democratic Party, I was reviewing some CNN polling today. Listen to this. You may not have seen this yet. The percentage of Democrats who say to CNN that they are either enthusiastic or at least okay with their party nominating socialists, 73%. You have three quarters of the Democratic Party who at a minimum say, yeah, I think it's fine if we go down the socialist route, and a lot more are enthusiastic about it. To me, campaigns are about setting up bright lines. You couldn't have brighter lines between this socialist agenda and the common sense agenda. The speaker says it's common sense versus communism. Is that a label that we're going to see the Republicans using all over the country?
0: Well, I think so. But, you know, we're going to tailor every one of these races based on the district they're running in. You know, for example, we've got Kerry Buck running in Nevada against Dina Titus. Kerry Buck's one of the best candidates we've ever had. She's a former teacher, former principal of the year. Her husband's a retired police officer. One of her children's in the military. She's held a Democrat state Senate seat. She is exactly the kind of candidate we look for. And she's running against Dina Titus, who voted against no tax on tips in Nevada.
1: Yep.
0: So you're going to be hearing a lot about that vote. And I believe, you know, we're going to prevail because of that. But, you know, it is a stunning number, Scott, that 70% of Democrats would be okay with socialist takeover. I mean, to me, though, it's really an indictment of our education system in America that any American would think socialism is a good idea. You know, I think, you know, the self-proclaimed socialists try to sell it as capitalism light or a kinder, gentler version of capitalism. But anyone who studied history, anyone who knows anything about economic theory understands that socialism is a transitory period between a free society and totalitarianism and communism. And it always leads to pain. It always leads to suffering and death. And every American should reject socialism. So what it tells me is that as we run these campaigns, we've got to connect the dots for the American people. You know, it's not enough to say that this candidate's a socialist. It's to say this candidate's a socialist. And that means you will, everything that you purchase for your family is going to be more expensive. It means that you will have less choices about your family's life in terms of you can't choose your doctor. You can't choose the school. You know, these choices will all be made for you by a government. And good luck if that government, you know, is benevolent or not. I mean, that is not the world that Americans want to live in. You know, Republicans offer a different view where we have a secure country, a free country, a safe country where every American can live up to their potential and every American family can afford the things they need. that is our vision for the country, and we just have to connect the dots to how dark and dreary and depressing the Democrat agenda is.
1: Congressman, in your memo, this 100-day memo, you had the national generic ballot at 4 points for the Democrats, not an insurmountable lead by any stretch of the imagination. Some other news outlet polling this week has it a little wider, but basically the generic ballot is floating slightly Democrat at this point. Do you feel okay about that? And maybe talk to our listeners about the generic ballot. It seems to me if you go into Election Day and the Democrats have less than a 5-point lead, they're going to be in trouble here.
0: No, you're exactly right, Scott. You and I have been around campaigns a long time. You know, I remember one of the first lessons I learned was conventional wisdom is if the Democrats' generic ballot is 6 points or more, you're going to have a tough time. If it's less than six, then it's Republican Disneyland. So, you know, that's kind of the dividing line in my mind. And I think it's become even more the case that a lot of folks don't answer polls, and a lot of conservatives in particular don't trust these polls. And so if you look at Republican polling, it always lags, and we always do better. And the other thing I would point out is a lot of these polls that the Democrats are pointing to are nationwide polls. You know, we don't have a nationwide election this November. We have a district by district election. You know, in some cases we have Senate races, which are state by state, but in the case of Congress, these are district by district, community by community fights. So we look at polling in these competitive districts, and in the districts that we care about, the numbers are moving our way, and we feel really good about the polling.
1: I think the coverage of the midterms is also skewed. It seems to paint a picture that Republicans are on defense everywhere. You mentioned that race in Nevada, which, by the way, we had Buck on the show yesterday. There are other races. Maine's 2nd District, North Carolina's 1st District, New Mexico 2, Texas 34, Washington 3. I won't mention all the names. But here's the one thing they have in common. They all have Democratic incumbents or Democrat-held seats today. And in my opinion, Republicans are on offense in all those districts. And so I think the coverage this year is going to be, oh, Republicans are on defense here. But you all have actually put the Republican Party on offense in a number of districts, which is a testament to your leadership at the NRCC and candidate recruitment. That's Richard Hudson, Congressman from North Carolina, Chairman of the National Republican Congressional Campaign Committee. Mr. Chairman, you've got a huge job ahead of you, and we wish you the best of luck saving the country from the communists this November, and we will talk to you throughout the November cycle. Thanks for joining us today. We got to take a break. More to come on the Scott Jennings Show right after this.
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1: All right, rounding out the show here on Thursday, July 30th, and rounding out my week. I'm going to take a few days off after today. The world travels of Scott Jennings have worn out Scott Jennings. I gotta get some vacation before the summer ends, so we're going to round out today, take a couple of days off, and get back in here late next week. By the way, in the United States Senate, just a few minutes ago, along party lines, 50-47, a resolution has passed allowing for 74 of the president's nominations to move forward, including TSA and FEMA administrators, the U.S. archivist, White House budget deputy director, and the U.S. ambassador block set of nominations. That's going to move forward. So some folks the president has sent up will eventually, very near future, be in their offices in Washington. That'll be good news for those people. We've been talking on the show today. We've had some polling and some analysis today about how the Democratic Party is currently being taken over by and is in thrall to these socialists, these communists, these Marxists. And I was scanning the morning headlines and one jumped out at me. The headline was Barack Obama fathered today's Marxist Democrat Party, and I thought I'd dial up the author for a little conversation. His name is Joshua Monnington. He writes for The Federalist. That's where you can find this piece. He joins us live. Joshua, thanks for coming into the show here. Just talk to us about your piece. It's your contention that Obama is a direct line, the father of all this socialism in the Democratic Party. Give us your theory.
21: Yeah.
5: Thanks, Scott. Yeah, so last week there was this moment where Obama was getting a photo with WNBA superstar Caitlin Clark and telling her, you know, you're fantastic. Don't worry about all this nonsense, you know, related to some controversy over no calls where Caitlin Clark appears to get fouled and nothing happens. And that happened in the wake of a USA Today op-ed where the author basically accused Caitlin of drumming up some sort of KKK-style violence because she complains when the ref doesn't call a foul. And so people online were saying, oh, look at Barack, you know, he's so moderate. And I argue in the piece, no, Barack Obama is no moderate. He's the one who pioneered the radicalism that we see in the Democrat Party. And it also ties in with this question is, you know, are the DSA socialists like Zohran Mamdani, are they the logical next step in the radicalism of the Democrat Party, or are they hijacking the party? And I argue that they're just walking in the footsteps of Barack Obama's radicalism. They're a fulfillment of the trend that he started.
1: What do you think Obama's is? Some people point to him and say, you know, for his time, he actually did have more moderate positions than the modern Democrats. But I don't think you agree with that. What is the most radical legacy as we think back on his two terms?
5: Yeah, well, there's a couple competing options. One would be Obamacare, right? The supposedly Affordable Care Act. And we were told, you won't lose your doctor. It won't add a dime to the national debt. I don't know about you. My doctor stopped taking health insurance because of all the government takeover of the healthcare insurance industry, the changes. He wasn't allowed to do medicine the way he had done it before. Premiums have nearly doubled since the institution of the Affordable Care Act. So that's a competitor. But I would argue if you're going to look at number one, it's the normalization of the oppressor versus oppressed matrix. And way before we had the summer of violence in 2020, way before we had this, you know, nationwide Black Lives Matter movement, you saw Obama inserting himself into local interactions, whether it was Ferguson, Missouri, where he implied that maybe the police had acted incorrectly in shooting Michael Brown. He acted like there was a racial component. The same thing with the shooting of Trayvon Martin. Inserted himself into a situation where a friend of his got arrested by the police because they mistakenly thought he was breaking in. Made it sound like it was a racial situation, even though he didn't have all the facts. And I'd say the normalization of the Marxist oppressor versus oppressed matrix is probably his biggest and most damaging legacy.
1: I couldn't agree with you more. I think that way you've just described it, that is the basic operating DNA of the modern Democratic Party. It's what's fueling all these socialists in these primaries. And I'll just tack one more thing onto it, this concept that somehow the United States of America is rotten at its core and that it needs to be ripped out root and branch, because inherent to America is that the people who founded or run America are themselves the oppressors. I think you've got it just right. The author is Joshua Monnington. He's got a piece in thefederalist.com today called Barack Obama Fathered Today's Marxist Democrat Party. Joshua, thanks for your time today. We're signing off from Knoxville, Tennessee, and for a few days, please, though, join our special guest host. It's Salem, it's Common Sense for the American People, and I'm Scott Jennings. Thanks for listening, and we'll see you in a few days.
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25: With SRN News, I'm Bob Agnew in Washington. President Trump at the White House at this hour touting his new program proposal to replace illegal truck drivers with U.S. veterans.
26: Last year alone, illegal aliens with commercial driver's licenses caused at least 30 deaths and many, many very seriously injured. As president, I made it our official policy to enforce English language requirements for truck drivers and support American truckers on American roadways.
25: And the president lamenting the recent trend of allowing illegals to drive those long-haul trucks, pushing legal U.S. truck drivers out of a job in many cases and making U.S. roads less safe. The Federal Reserve Board Chairman Kevin Warsh yesterday said that markets are responding to real-time economic data of late, and the Fed shift from providing clues about its next moves may be helping in that.
27: Market participants are learning to play the ball, not the referee. And market prices will continue to respond in the direction and magnitude they see fit. This is, in my view, a change for the better, and we're just getting started.
25: And he said the Fed may be open to raising interest rates if that's what it takes in the future to keep inflation in check. Tens of thousands of French wildfire evacuees allowed to return home.
28: French authorities are allowing 84,000 evacuees from a massive wildfire in southwestern France to return home. While firefighters remain fully mobilized, the announcement on Thursday marks a positive turn in the battle against the blaze. The huge wildfire has burned an area four times the size of Paris. Over 220,000 people had been forced to flee. Higher humidity and cooler temperatures have raised hopes for relief. The fires are part of a series of blazes affecting southern Europe.
25: And this is SRN New.
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7: This afternoon, expect a mix of sunshine and clouds along with a few showers and a thunderstorm, making it feel humid. Be cautious as heavy rainfall could lead to temporary flooding on roads and in areas with poor drainage. The temperature will reach a high of 85. Tonight, skies will become cloudy as a thunderstorm is forecasted for certain parts of the region, still feeling humid with a low of 79. That's your AccuWeather forecast. I'm meteorologist Joe Lundberg for AM 860. The Answer.

We're back. I'm Bill Bunkley with the briefing on this Thursday afternoon. Reminding you, our phone lines are open at 877-943-9673. Well, I have an article that just was posted a few moments ago that I think it's important to pass along. Now, we are going to be getting very shortly to a report that I want to discuss. It's also the topic of my commentary for tomorrow

reporting just a few moments ago that support appears to be slipping for Donald Trump and the United States military campaign against Iran. We have a brand new Quinnipiac University poll that found that right now a majority of Americans are opposing the operation, just as President Donald Trump ordered another round of strikes following Tehran's attempted ballistic missile attack, as I spoke of a minute ago, on U.S. forces in Jordan. Now, here's the survey. It was released yesterday, but it found that 60% of registered voters. Now, let me just clarify what a registered voter is. This is the cheapest poll you could put out in the field if you were paying for it. It simply gets anybody who's registered to vote. Now, right now, usually the only polls that I want us to focus in on, especially as it pertains to the primary, both the primary now and the midterms, we want to make sure that we look at a poll of likely voters. Likely voters. If you vote all the time, if you vote in primaries, you have a track record. You vote in a general election. You vote in special elections. First of all, you're looked upon as a super voter. You're very important to all the campaigns and all the issues. So keep in mind that this poll is just registered voters, some of which may never vote in primaries. Some of them may miss a lot of the poll, a lot of the elections and the issues. But nonetheless, this is a figure that we need to address, that 60% of registered voters oppose military action against Iran. Now, the other side of the poll, there's always another side. We're down to 34%. Only 34% of registered voters are still standing with the president, according to this poll. And the reason why I wanted to go directly to this brief, it is the lowest level of support and the highest level of opposition since the Quinnipiac polling group began tracking the question shortly after Trump launched Operation Epic Fury way back in late February. And I'm going to ask the question. We're talking about this poll, but I wonder what you think. Would you side right now with this poll and 60% of registered vote? Do you no longer support President Trump in this conflict with Iran? Or would you align yourself, that 60%, or would you align yourself up with the 34% who do support the president? Now, as Newsmax is reporting, the poll comes in as the conflict intensified for, 13 nights, took a few days off, was back on last night, as our Tampa Bay Central Command announced that heavy wave of retaliatory strikes last night against the Islamic Republican Guards. And by the way, they're reporting 5 missiles. Ballistic missiles that Iran, the Republican Guards fired into Iran, into Jordan at a U.S. military base. Other outlets had reported 4 or 5. And again, praise the Lord, all of the missiles were intercepted. Now, the White House pushed back.

0: back on the significance of this poll. And the White House is making the statement that President Trump is focused on national security decisions rather than shifting public opinion. The White House told Newsweek, quote, "What matters most to the American people is having a commander-in-chief who takes bold action to keep them safe, which is exactly what President Trump is doing." So the survey also mentioned that there's growing concern that the conflict could become a prolonged military engagement. 55% of the respondents said they believe the U.S. military operations against Iran will last at least another year. And then 35% who expect it to last longer than that. So I ask you a follow-up question. How long do you think our conflict with Iran will continue to unfold? And again, 55% of folks in this registered Quinnipiac poll believes that it's going to last another year. 35% say we're going to be there longer than a year. Now, that's an increase from April. We are in August. Back in April, Quinnipiac asked the same question, and that's when only 32%, when I say only, but 32% expected the military action to last a year or longer. So what's the takeaway? Now, this thing's been grinding on, grinding on, grinding on. So the electorate is focusing in on the midterm elections. So the number one issue is the economy, stupid. It always is. And the Democrats are the one that were first out of the box with the one word that characterizes this midterm election, and it is what class starts with an A? Affordability. So in that affordability, what is the price of gas? What is the price of groceries? What we call consumer staples. When you look at the various market indicators, consumer staples is the companies that make the things that we have to use day in and day out. You have the other group, which is called consumer discretionary. Those are things like, I don't need a microwave, but I'm going to buy a new microwave. I don't need a new washer or dryer, but there's a sale. I'm going to buy a new washer and dryer anyway. Things you don't have to buy, but you may buy. But staples is what we are focusing on in terms of the people's opinions as they are approaching this midterm election. So they know they got the war. They know that I think most Americans are aware that if we had any of our shipping lanes, for instance, if, you know, we were concerned about this months ago, but if we had 6 or 8 mines that went off with ships, and we found that the deep water entryways into the Hormuz Channel would block shipping. Same thing in the Red Sea. And oh, by the way, right now, it looks like that in a port in Egypt, it looks like there was some sort of Iranian ship that launched a drone against a U.S. ship in Egypt. In one of the harbors there. I'm not going to address that any further, but you can see the reach with these drones. But nonetheless, we've got a lot more people that believe that we're going to be in the conflict with Iran than just back in April. Now, another statistic is, and keep in mind, the reason why I'm sharing this is that the experts are looking at people's opinions on this and how it will relate to how they'll vote for the midterms. According to this poll, 54% say they do not believe the United States is winning the conflict. Now, I find that very interesting. I mean, Iran is still viable. We haven't completely wiped them out, but we've hit them hard. We've knocked out a lot of their military superstructure. So it's interesting that the perception here is 50% don't believe the United States is winning. I think that may be because we haven't won. We haven't finished the job. I think that's kind of pouring over to this number rather than an honest look of the U.S. military, the Iran military, the war back and forth. No doubt that the United States is in total control, except for these wildcat type of attacks, of which we come back the next night and hit them hard. Here's another statistic. 66% said the war has not been worth fighting for. What that tells me is the electorate is certainly getting wearied over the days, weeks, and months that this has continued forward. And you can't ignore the fact that President Trump made an assurance in the very beginning that this would be done in 4 weeks. It's funny because our situation with Iran is parallel of all countries to Russia and their leader, Vladimir Putin, who said that he would get what he would want out of Ukraine in 4 weeks. And quite frankly, Ukraine is just kicking them all up and down the streets, down the alleys. I mean, what an amazing story. What an amazing story. And military tactics that the United States and other countries will be studying for years, especially how quick they were able to pivot to state-of-the-art drone warfare. I'm talking about the Ukrainians, President Zelensky. And I saw an interview, I think it was with Sean Hannity, where they are updating their drones every 4 weeks in the area of technology. That's how quick this technology is developing to make drones bigger, better, and more effective. But anyway, let's get back on point here. 66% said the war has not been worth fighting. So right now on the 30th, our primary is on the 18th, and we got November primary. There's no doubt that there is public skepticism. Maybe not as much in our audience. I realize that we have a conservative-based audience. We have a Christian-based audience. We have a lot of MAGA folks. It would be interesting. I think that the many of you who are retirees, I think you in general are supporting the commander-in-chief and the planners, the evaluators over at CENTCOM and Special Operations. But when you've got... when you've got 64% of U.S. adults saying the war was not worth fighting and 33% say it was, we have to ask ourselves, when we get to particularly some of the congressional elections, which is what this whole midterm election is all about, we wonder how that will fall out. Now, I believe, other than a few purple areas in the state, we are a solid red state, and these numbers from around the country, I don't even suspect or even say that those would be relevant here in the state of Florida, but we're really keeping a look on the national picture of who's going to control the U.S. House and U.S. Senate after this whole midterm election is completed. And you see, it's kind of a double-edged sword for the president. What I think the president's dealing with is Iran wants to draw this out, this tit for tat. They want to draw this out all the way to the November elections. Now, the Republican Guards, the Islamic Republican Guards, they are evil people, but they're not dumb. And they're very good about drawing out negotiations. Now, the game they're playing right now is that they want to keep President Trump on the hook because they know he really doesn't want to send our boys and girls in. He doesn't want to put boots on the ground and the casualties that will follow. But what they're doing is, and the president keeps saying he's about at the end of his patience, and we're talking about a multi-day, I mean, a blitzkrieg sort of a next round of intense attacks by the U.S. So the question is, how long will the president be in this? Well, we're trying to let negotiations work. When will he put his foot down, say enough is enough, and try and take out a lot of these offensive capabilities that still remain in Iran? Or will a non-decision one way or another really go all the way to the midterms? If that's the case, I see this impatience. I see this skepticism. Not among his base, not among MAGAs, but look, you know that elections, there's a lot of people that are independents. So you got to look at the independent vote. It's not MAGA. And you got to look at whatever conservative Democrats you can still appeal to. So this is definitely a three-dimensional chess match for the president and not only his military advisors, but his political advisors. Again, our phone lines are open, 877-943-9673. This is The Briefing. I'll be right back.
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2: This is Seth Leibson for townhall.com. It's been attributed to George Carlin that if fascism ever comes to America, it'll come with a smile. Ronald Reagan said it will come in the name of liberalism. But what of communism? Recently, Shannon Bream of Fox News interviewed the co-chair of the Democratic Socialists of America, Megan Romer. Last weekend, the New York Times gave her a glowing profile. She comes off friendly, affable, and smiley. What elite media never reports is Ms. Romer is a proud member of the Red Star Caucus. The Red Star Caucus defines itself as a Marxist-Leninist caucus in the DSA. The new DSA platform, which the DSA proudly promotes and admits to, ends not just incarceration of criminals, but our entire constitutional structure. As we consider the bloody history of communism, we should recall the words of the great writer Hilaire Belloc, talking about those watching from beyond the grave. He reminds us, quote, "We are watched by large and awful faces from beyond, and on these faces there is no smile," close quote. This Marxist DSA threat is nothing to smile about.

0: We're back. I'm Bill Bunkley. Our phone lines are open at 877-943-9673. Programming note, we are just about to launch our 2026 campaign with our friends with Food for the Poor. And I'm excited because we talk about major issues of the day, but I'm one that I like to be involved with things that require action. I like being involved in things where most everybody else would turn their heads and walk by. But about four times a year, we as a for-profit corporation, we don't have to do this, and we're not nonprofit, but we operate like a regular radio station under the FCC rules and rules for corporations. But there's just something special in our busy schedules when we can give back. And so I've been asking you for the last few days as we're praying up and ramping up to get ready for our August campaign, where we are going to be raising money like we do four times a year. Don't do this all the time, but we have a month's emphasis, and we're going to stand with our friends with Food for the Poor again. Why Food for the Poor? Well, their area of service all these years is our neighbors right here in our hemisphere. And you know, we rotate around. We'll be, boy, the devastation in Lebanon. We'll be back to Lebanon in December with Heart for Lebanon for all of those refugee kids. But right now, this one is our own hemisphere because we're targeting Latin America and we're targeting the Caribbean. And believe it or not, that you can feed a child to do Food for the Poor for a one-time gift of $80 for a year. That's because there's other entities, corporations that are involved. But right now, we have secured a very generous donor who's going to match everything we do in the month of August. So when you give $80 that normally would feed a child for a year, you're actually going to be taking care of two children because your $80 will be matched. And so I want to tell you that we have a goal of reaching 375 poor, underprivileged, in many aspects, malnourished kids right here in our backyard, right outside of our back door, in Latin America and in the Caribbean. And so I'm asking my prayer warriors, would you put this on your prayer list that we're going to kick this thing off officially? We'll do that on Monday. And that we are going to march with all of you throughout Central Florida to partner with us, that we are going to rescue 375 children for a year of life-saving food. And I want you to focus on those three words, life-saving food, life-saving food. So hope you pray about that. Also pray about what you might be able to do to stand with us. And I'm excited about helping rescuing some kids starting next week. Going to take a break when we come back. Yes, I am now. Unless something breaks in the next few minutes, we'll be talking about a troubling report about socialism in America. That's next on The Briefing with Bill Bunkley. I'll be right back. I'm laying
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3: With SRN News, I'm Bob Agnew in Washington. The White House is encouraging veterans who drove large military vehicles to consider a career in trucking. President Trump says there are dire consequences to allowing illegal immigrants to drive commercial vehicles on U.S. roads.
4: Just a few weeks ago, a Pennsylvania state trooper was killed by an illegal alien from Haiti driving a semi-truck. He was let in by Joe Biden and the open border policy of the Biden administration. By the way, today we have the safest border in the history of our country.
3: Trucking groups like the Owner-Operator Independent Drivers Association support getting more veterans into trucking. Roughly 40% of that group's 150,000 members are, in fact, veterans already. The U.S. economy, I should say, showed clear signs of resilience in the second quarter, even as overall growth slowed down. That's according to the latest government data that came out today, and we get a look at it from correspondent Bernie Bennett.
5: The Commerce Department reported that gross domestic product expanded at a 1.5% annual pace from April through June, a deceleration from the 2.1% rate in the first quarter of 2026. The figure also came in below what many economists expected. Imports were a major drag on growth, reflecting heavier demand for goods sourced from abroad. Yet the core driver behind the economy's continued momentum was consumer spending. Americans increased spending at a 3.2% annual clip, rising sharply from the just 0.5% earlier in the year. Bernie Bennett, Washington.
3: Anthony Fauci under all kinds of pressure today to answer for himself after he refused to answer questions at a Senate hearing yesterday. It drew an angry response from the committee chairman, Rand Paul.
6: The committee will have to consider after this hearing what appropriate action should be taken against you for the failure to testify after being directed to do so. It's against the law.
3: Fauci declined to answer more than 50 times when asked about his handling of the COVID-19 crisis. This is SRN News.
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14: This afternoon, expect a mix of sunshine and clouds along with a few showers and a thunderstorm, making it feel humid out there. Be cautious as any heavy rainfall could lead to temporary flooding on roads and in low-lying areas. Temperatures will reach a high of 85 degrees. Tonight, skies will turn cloudy with a chance of a thunderstorm in some areas, adding to the humidity. Temperatures will drop to a low of 79 degrees. That's your AccuWeather forecast. I'm meteorologist Joe Lundberg for AM 860, The Answer.
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15: And now,
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15: All right, welcome to the show. Thanks for joining us. Appreciate everybody calling into the hotline. We had an uptick in calls last week. Folks reaching out want to learn more about the show, learn more about our expert contributors, maybe get a refinance done or look at purchasing real estate. Greatly appreciate that. All types of great attorneys associated with the show, white collar, blue collar companies. 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We can help you with buying, selling, investing, CPAs, financial advising, all types of good stuff here on the Consumer Quarterback Show. John Williams joining us, attorney John Williams. He works with our friend Jason Coble, longtime friend of the show. He's got some interesting stories we're going to get into today relating to the law field and attorneys. So you've got some stuff happening with insurance companies, how they take advantage of clients. Also, you got some of these big firms coming in trying to buy up law firms, big corporations rather. And then AI seems to be in everything. And you got AI now. Some of these attorneys are seeking to mediate cases utilizing AI. I don't know how comfortable I would feel with that. I still want that human element involved. So at least I have somebody yell at me. You know, I don't know. We'll see. But we'll get into that with John Williams, TampaWorkCompLaw.com, Jason Coble as well. And then we have Stephen Petrosino joining us as well. He's chaplain, and he's got a really awesome event coming up that we're going to talk about. Veterans for Worship, and the theme is God Did, celebrating 10 years of V4W. So we'll talk about that here as well. Veteransforworship.com. We'll get into that coming up as well. I also want to talk about the first prayer of the Continental Congress, because you got a lot of these people on the left saying that this is not a Christian country. It wasn't founded on Judeo-Christian principles, and we're going to prove them wrong like we always do. So we'll get into that here on the program. A couple of hot listings before we get started. We always feature our real estate listings. And by the way, we're the number one real estate company in the world. We're selling more locally than anybody as well. If you look at the recent stats, it's complete dominance when you look at Keller Williams Realty versus some of the other real estate firms here locally as well. So we'll get into that as well. Consumer Quarterback Show. Couple of hot listings here featuring on the program. So we look at our listings and we want to get exposure for them. So what do? We pitch them up and down the entire Gulf Coast of Florida. 7154 Shoreline Boulevard, Weekiwachee, Florida. We got a marina for sale, folks. 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All right, Attorney John Williams, TampaWorkCompLaw.com, back on the show with us. And John, you were telling me a little bit about, you know, some of the scams or some of the ways these insurance companies try to take advantage of injured workers or anybody that's been in an accident. What are you seeing in that space, my friend?
16: Yeah, Brandon, thanks for having me back on again. I really appreciate it. I love listening to the show and seeing everybody else in the community and their experiences and businesses they have. But this story just happened to me last week, and it happens all the time. It just goes to show that if you or you know someone that was injured in an accident, have them lawyer up quickly, because my client was rear-ended last week. It was a terrible accident. He had a tow hitch on the back of his tow truck, and the car that rear-ended him really just folded around that tow hitch, and it was an awful accident. And we represented a family member, so he got referred to us. We signed him up the day after the accident, and that same day, he received a $5,000 check from the insurance company in his mail. And he's never been a part of this before. He calls me. He's like, hey, what is this? What do I do with this? I said, do not put that in your bank, because they're trying to end the case. And then 2 days later, I find out that it's a $100,000 policy, and they just try to save $95,000 by sending a $5,000 check the day after the accident. And a clear liability crash. This happens every single day.
15: Wow. So is that like an end of the deal? Like, if he were to cash that check, they could just kind of wipe their hands together, throw their hands up and say, well, he cashed the check.
16: Absolutely. And if you're not represented, what they do too, they send the check and then they also send a release too. Once you sign your name on that dotted line, it's done. There's nothing you could do. We've had it where clients have done that and then they try to get represented by us and we're in the intake process. And then we say, listen, we can't even help you. Case is done, and it's only a week after the accident. They haven't even been seen by a doctor. Wow. But insurance companies, it should be illegal, it should be fraud, but they do it every day. They probably save millions doing this.
15: Yeah, I mean, it's almost like a medical malpractice. I mean, you know, it's like, hey, that's not, you know, I could have got a lot more than that. You sent a check, you didn't say what it was for or what. Anyways, I can see how the confusion is the error on the side of the big corporation, the big insurance company, etc. Also, you've got, you said there's some recent law changes now where big companies are going around buying up law firms.
16: Yeah. So believe it or not, in the state of Florida, you don't need to be an attorney to own a law firm. So what you're getting is a lot of these businessmen who are successful business people, and that's good for them, but that doesn't mean that they know how to practice law. And what they're doing is they're buying these law firms and just hiring attorneys. And these attorneys have too many cases to handle, in my opinion, hundreds of cases per attorney. And it's really changed over the last 10 to 15 years, because you see these huge firms on TV, they have hundreds of employees, offices all over the country, and they can help a lot of people. But what I'm hearing from clients, and we get clients that come from those firms over to us all the time, is they just say, hey, I just felt like a number when I was over there.
15: Yeah.
16: You know, they don't know who's handling the case. They talk to five different people every time they call the office. They're really not represented by the person who's on the ad or the billboard.
15: Right.
16: And when you're going through a life-altering event, like you're injured after an accident, you don't want to feel like you're just another file sitting in a stack. So, you know, that's one of the things that we try to protect at Coble Law is protect that small firm feel and that mom-and-pop shop that is just going away and it's rare. Because when someone hires us, they're just not just hiring our logo or a commercial they saw. They're hiring people who know their name, know their story, you know, and we're available to answer questions, and we take pride in communicating well with our clients.
15: Yeah, that's one of the things I always hear too, or you know, the feedback, at least personally too, with the experience of some of the referrals over the years, is that you guys actually answer the phone. You know, you'll pick up your cell phone and talk to people. It's amazing now, right? In real estate, I see it, you know, it happens a lot in real estate. People, you know, they get frustrated because they can't talk to the listing agent or whoever it is on the phone. But yeah, that's definitely a positive a testament to Jason Coble and John Williams with Coble Law PA. TampaWorkCompLaw.com is one of their websites. I know they you may have a new website as well, John.
16: It's in the making, yeah. So once I have that, we'll have it updated.
15: Okay, yep. And then also you got AI now. It's like AI data centers is such a big conversation. And, you know, generally speaking, I'm against them, and especially in my own backyard here in Tampa Bay and Florida. I mean, we're already built in a situation where, you know, Florida used to be swampland, right? I mean, come on, we're a peninsula already, so we need fresh water. So, you know, when you look at these data centers, as much as they tax our electrical grids, and I know there's some you know, politicians that have already put in place, oh, well, you're not going to be able to affect the power grids. You got to control your own electricity. I just don't trust it, especially with the scale of some of these things. And then you also get into the water supply, the EMP, you know, the electromagnetic pulses of these buildings. You get into the employment side. What are we really attracting here with some of these data centers? And Yeah, you get some construction up front, but there's no long-term gain in terms of big time, employment. So anyways, there's a lot of negatives with AI, but you're saying, you were telling us also that you're seeing these in some of your cases now where they're utilizing AI as a mediator. Is that right?
16: Yeah, it's earlier this year, I had something happen that I've never seen before, and it worked out favorably for my client. It ended up settling for what the client wanted, what we wanted, settled for $300,000. It was a good case. But before it settled, an insurance adjuster asked if we were willing to use an AI mediator. And I'm thinking, oh, man, what is this? You know, I'm scared of AI as well. Everybody's talking about it today, and you hear Elon talking about how in 15 years money is not even going to, you know, we're not even going to need money, and everybody AI this, AI that, and I'm like, okay. Well, I talked to the client, and the idea was pretty simple. We would each, confidentiality, and talk with this AI. It wasn't a person. We entered settlement numbers into the system, and if our numbers fell within a certain percentage of each other, the AI would automatically settle the case. And, for doing this for so long, you talk with adjusters every day, you kind of get a feel of what their authority is and what a case is worth. So our goal was $300,000. And we plugged that in and said case settled. It's interesting. And, you know, for all the listeners, it's, would you trust a computer with something like that in a injury case, because this question is going to be popping up more and more, and the law is changing, and people are talking about judges being, switched with AI computers, and you just submit the evidence to the AI judge. And, you know, how do you feel about that? The world is changing quickly.
15: Well, I saw a movie with, I forgot the actor's name, and it had this AI judge. It was actually a well-done movie. Because he had to prove himself. It was the opposite, right? Like, we have, luckily in this country, we have, innocence until proven guilty. And it was kind of the opposite with this AI thing. They're like, oh, we have you on camera and blah, blah, blah, coming out of the house. But it is an interesting movie. I forgot the name of that movie. So it's two things I was thinking there is. So I don't know how much I would trust the AI, but I guess you have, it's almost like a reserve. When you have a, because it wasn't binding arbitration, it was just more mediation. So I think, can you describe the difference, by the way, for us, for our audience, the difference there?
16: Think of it this way. Some people mention arbitration, they have no idea what it is. It's really just a clause in contracts to protect companies from having to go to trial, per se. But when you look at arbitration, it's really trial. And you go in front of an arbitrator who's basically just a judge and decides the case then and there.
15: Right.
16: Mediation is both parties show up, attorneys speak on behalf of both clients, and you try to get a deal. If you don't get a deal done, then you go to trial.
15: Right.
16: Arbitration, yeah, it's kind of like your last hurrah there. You treat it like trial.
15: Yeah. Okay, so I wanted to switch gears. Not exactly kind of your wheelhouse here, but it was it's in the news now, so let's talk about it, right? So you got Rand Paul, Senator Rand Paul. He's had his eye on Fauci for a long time. So Fauci, he's saying they got him on two things. He's saying lied to Congress and destroying records. So we'll see. Let's look at that and see how that kind of plays out. But here's a quick clip I want to get into.
17: Too vague to say, I'm going to prosecute you for not prosecute you and pardon you for anything you did in the last 10 years. I think there's a possibility the court says that's vague and not specific, and you can't prosecute, give people some kind of pardon for everything and over such a long period of time. I think there's a chance we'd win that. I think it ought to be fought. We have two clear-cut cases against him, lying to Congress, which is a felony, but also destroying public records. We now have emails that he distributed to Francis Collins and others saying, hey, read this and then destroy it. That is against the law. You're not allowed to do that in the executive branch. It's clear. You know, his only argument is, oh, it wasn't about government, and it clearly was, and I think it...
15: So anyways, yeah, so, and then you also have Ron DeSantis putting out a tweet here. Fauci was lionized by the legacy media, which made him the de facto COVID oracle. The more Fauci advocated for restrictions, lockdowns, and the more he criticized states like Florida and Georgia that spurred his edicts, the more than media would treat him as a saint. So anyways, luckily we lived in a great state of Florida, and we had a governor that fought for us, and we were able to go out and be free and kind of live again. Our the lockdown was somewhat short lived. But I just feel like some of these people need to see some justice here, John. Any thoughts on that clip or that thought there?
16: Well, I'm smart enough to know no matter what I say on that topic, half the listeners are going to think I'm wrong. Half of them are going to think I'm right. But really, this comes down to a constitutional question. He was pardoned in January of 2025. But then the question is, you know, how long are you really protected? COVID, it seems like a lifetime ago, and it was horrible, and DeSantis did well. I remember when it first started, Fauci going out and making the statements he did on the news, and I was nervous to go outside and go for a run, and I don't even want to think back to those days. But yeah. As far as whether he's 100% protected and everything he's ever done and with his pardon, that's a question that's going to be challenged in constitutional law, and that's why there's attorneys that practice that.
15: Yeah, man. Well, thanks for calling in today, my friend. Final thought, and how can people connect with you? John Williams, Coble Law.
16: Yeah, so I take pride in great communication. You text myself, give me a call. It's 2026. I pick up the phone. There's no calling my assistant setting up a telephone conference to get a hold of me. Shoot me a text. I got my phone in my hand right now. My cell number is 570-687-6539. Attorney John Williams. I handle car accidents and workers' comp cases in the state of Florida. Hope I don't have to hear from you, but if I do, I will give you my all.
15: And give that number again, 570 area code.
16: Yep, 570-687-6539.
15: Yep, save that number in your phone, program it in there. John Williams, Coble Law, work comp, PI law, personal injury law, and longtime friend of the Consumer Quarterback Show. We appreciate it. Say hello to Jason, and we'll talk to you soon.
16: We will. Thank you for having me again, Brandon. You have a great day.
15: All right, my pleasure. All right, let's take a quick break, come back, and we'll talk more. I got another topic I wanted to get into here on the Consumer Quarterback Show. Pass the SAVE Act. I don't know what John Thune's doing. They got to pass this SAVE Act. It's unbelievable that it's taken this long to do that. 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
15: 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You've got 2 acres gated on the lake right here. 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Another beautiful listing from the Platinum MVP team at Keller Williams Realty. We also have vacant land on Main Street in Thanona Sassa. By the way, we've got about 50 current listings split up kind of between the vacant land commercial properties and then the majority going to be residential properties. This one's 10413 Main Street in Thanona Sassa. It's almost 4 acres of land, commercial, corner lot location. There's a busy business gas station right across the street. 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That's right. Shout out to our veterans out there, all of our troops overseas, and those that are serving and those that did serve. We greatly appreciate you. And we know freedom's not free, and we know freedom's only a generation away, as we say. So Anna Paulina Luna, our local rep here, put out a simple tweet. It's, where is Thune? And it's like, you know, why are they leaving vacation? We haven't passed the SAVE Act yet, and it's time to do it. We've got to do this. It's ridiculous when you see, you know, of course, they say there's no election fraud, but we've had a primetime address last week talking about some of the Chinese hacks. You've got these machines that are definitely hooked to the internet. They have a chip in there, and that's on the purchase order. It's been proven in court. But now you have simply people that shouldn't be voting in our elections, voting in our elections. And John Thune is not bringing it to a vote. Why is he not bringing it to a vote? I do not understand. And it's a little bit, you know, outside of our scope here, but it's something that you need to call John Thune's office, call your senators, your representatives, and tell them to put pressure on, because we've got to make sure that only American citizens are voting in our elections. We saw what happened in New York when you have 40%, over 40% of foreign-born citizens there or actors voting. That's what you get. That's what you get in New York. Coming up, Stephen Petrosino in studio with me. He's a chaplain, and we're going to be talking about his Veterans for Worship event coming up. It's going to be a great conversation. You don't want to miss it. We're also going to hit on the first prayer of the Continental Congress back in 1774. Consumer Quarterback Show, ConsumerQB.com.
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3: With SRN News, I'm Bob Agnew in Washington. The White House is encouraging veterans who drove large military vehicles to consider a career in trucking. The president's been tightening the rules against illegals behind the wheel of big rigs, something he says has put American truck drivers out of work and made the roads less safe. And he says attracting more veterans to trucking will help to replace some of those illegal immigrant drivers who've recently lost their licenses under his crackdown. The president's selection ahead of the Labor Department, that is Acting Secretary Keith Sonderling, now one step closer to full Senate confirmation after a committee has advanced his nomination to the full Senate. The U.S. economy showed clear signs of resilience in the second quarter, according to the latest GDP numbers that came out this morning. On Wall Street, investors optimistic today. They drove the Dow up by a total of 613 points, the high-tech NASDAQ up by 679. This is
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14: This afternoon, expect a mix of sunshine and clouds along with a few showers and a thunderstorm, making it feel humid. Be cautious as heavy rainfall could lead to temporary flooding on roads and in areas with poor drainage. The temperature will reach a high of 85. Tonight, skies will become cloudy as a thunderstorm is forecasted for certain parts of the region. Still feeling humid with a low of 79. That's your AccuWeather forecast. I'm meteorologist Joe Lundberg for AM 860. The Answer.
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15: 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We have Chaplain Stephen Petrosino in studio with us. We're going to talk with him. Give us a little teaser, Stephen, of

0: government website, the Office of the Chaplain, United States of House of Representatives, first prayer of the Continental Congress back in 1774. I want to get into that here because there's a lot of, you know, people on the left coming out saying how this is not a Christian country. And, you know, it's amazing. They flock from these other countries and they come to our great country. And many of them came through a wide open, porous border for 4 years. It was just wide open and they lied about it and said it wasn't. A lot of bad people came through there. A lot of bad things happened. So anyways, I want to touch on that here as well. Before we do, I want to let you know about a couple of our listings. We always feature our real estate listings live on air and talk about some of the great listings we have in the market here in Tampa Bay. So we got a couple of hot listings. 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He's just made in America. All right. So we got my friend Stephen Petrosino in studio, full-time chaplain now.
1: Yes.
0: So your full-time job is you're able to talk about Jesus Christ, talk about all the good things happening in the Christian faith and spread the word, right?
1: Couldn't ask for a better job.
0: That's great. That's great, man. And so you've got this event coming up, Veterans for Worship. Let's throw the banner up there, the flyer. So you've got a great opportunity. Anybody that wants to get out there, what can they expect when they show up? This is going to be August 28th, City Light Church in Ocala, 10 to 12. What are we looking for? What are we expecting there?
1: Though it is a short event, it's celebrating our 10 years, but we want to get out there and let people know that what we do. We'll start off with some worship. We have a couple of chaplains with some question answers. Let you know exactly what we do, what we offer, the resources we could refer you to. And then we'll sit there and we'll just chat. It's going to be worship, some breakout sessions, and then some fellowship.
0: Yeah, you know, I love the connection part, right? In this Zoom world, right? The Zoom and internet-based world. It's FaceTime, it's technology. It's nice to be face-to-face with people.
1: Yes,
0: right. I think, and especially veterans, they really need that. They want that. They desire that. And a lot of them do have the PTSD, or they'll have these other ailments that they're dealing with. And it's so nice to be able to just talk about it and have other people to express that with.
1: Well, that's what we found out, especially with veterans. The one thing that all branches of service have in common is when there's a problem, there's an issue, there's something bad, you're told, go see your chaplain.
0: Yep.
1: And then when you ETS or when you end your time in service, not everybody is plugged into a church. But for us to say, come see the chaplain, sometimes it eases the tension. It eases the
0: anxiety
1: yep. of speaking to a pastor or a priest. And it's something more familiar to them as we've been there constant during their time in service.
0: Yeah.
1: So we use that to bring them to God or bring God to them.
0: Yeah. What's one of the more interesting stories you've seen over the years or you've had where you were able to, you know, evangelize the people or, you know, help people in a way? Does anything come to mind?
1: Well, what comes to mind, a lot of, especially like just driving, like you see people on the sides of the road or the homeless. Me and my wife, we just will park, we'll get out, and we don't just give them things. We ask them their backstories.
0: Yeah.
1: People don't understand that 99% of the homeless people aren't by choice.
0: Mm-hmm.
1: And learn their backstory, and then hopefully there's an avenue to help them.
0: Yeah.
1: As far as the veterans, it's sitting with them and not even pushing a talk to me, just the comfort of having someone sit next to you at times has them open up, get comfortable, and then seeing where we can help them.
0: Yeah, I like that. That, you know, kind of the

0: the negotiator or the, you know, the, and me, the real estate side or the business side is open-ended questions, right?
1: Yes.
0: If you ask those open-ended questions, a lot of times you're going to be able to kind of figure out where they want to go with it, what's natural, where it's flowing. Typically you want to look at what and how questions, you know, how can we help you? What caused this or what can we do to assist and those types of things. But yeah, that's great, man. That's a really good cause. There's a lot of veterans. What's the stats? Like, you know, there's a lot of veteran deaths per day or per week now. I mean, isn't it?
1: Yeah, they claim 22 a day, but we know that's a whole lot higher than 22 a day. Yeah,
0: 50 a day.
1: It's so much higher than that.
0: Yeah, yeah. Out of 17 million roughly veterans.
1: Yeah,
0: yeah, it's sad.
1: About 5 to 6% of our population are veterans.
0: It's too bad. You know, you hear some of these stories, and don't get me wrong, I hear some great stories about the VAs and how they help people and a lot of the good stuff. But you do hear some stories about just people that, you know, they've gone overseas, they fought, they just, you know, you've heard the story a thousand times, right? And they just feel like their back was turned, their government turned their back on them, or, you know, and then now they're in a rut, they just need some help kind of digging out of it. It just seems like that should never be the case, you know, as much as they want somebody to go overseas or to defend this country. And it's just a sad situation when you think about that.
1: It's true. And I'll never badmouth the government and the programs that they offer to veterans. But sometimes it's tedious. Mm-hmm. Sometimes it's very hard to navigate.
0: Right.
1: And when you're a distressed veteran looking for those services, it becomes even more challenging.
0: Right.
1: So where we at Veterans for Worship try to plug ourselves in is helping you navigate it, mm-hmm. sending you to the proper resources, limited or mitigating the amount of trips you have to take, and consolidating it to maybe having the person come to you.
0: Yeah. Yeah,
1: and exactly. Make it a little bit easier to navigate the VA system, because the VA, especially in Florida, is doing some great things.
0: Yeah. VeteransForWorship.com, VeteransForWorship.com, VeteransForWorship.com, or call the show too. We'll plug you in, 813-917-1894. You can call the hotline, text that number, 813-917-1894. Any veterans out there, reach out. We've got a lot of resources. Our producer, David, is the president of the Pinellas County Veterans as well here. So, you know, we definitely have a heart for you. Anybody out there that has a need or a story or, you know, you just want to talk to somebody, reach out, veteransforworship.com. I wanted to also get to a little bit of this. By the way, we're talking with Stephen Petrosino in studio here. He's a chaplain. He's a longtime friend of mine too, him and Margie. But I wanted to go to this first prayer of the Continental Congress. Imagine this, kind of put yourself, we're coming off the America 250, right? Greatest country on the planet. Everybody's doing everything they can to get here. And then back in the days in 1770s and around that time, you had this group of men, and most of these were very moral men. Whitlock, you think about Benjamin Franklin, you know, all the original signers, Jefferson, of course, Adams, Washington being the great commander. But they're meeting and they're all just fighting. They're at odds with each other. Oh, this is, they're wondering, how's this going to happen? You know, these colonies coming together, trying to figure out how to make this thing work. They knew they didn't like King in England, right? They knew they didn't like King James over there in England, imposing these taxes, imposing these. So this is the very first prayer that was given on September 7th, 1774, 9 o'clock in the AM. The first prayer of the Continental Congress. I'm not going to do the whole thing, but I'll give you the gist of it, because there's so many of these people today just flat out lying, saying that our country is not a Christian country. The separation of church and state is not a thing. That was a single letter to the Danbury Baptist Convention. And it was basically saying, don't let the government infringe on our religion and on our church like they did during COVID. Remember right here in Tampa, the Hillsborough County Sheriff arrested a pastor who was just trying to have a place for people to worship. Okay. That's what separation of church and state is really about. So anyways, Lord, here it goes. O Lord, our heavenly Father, high and mighty, King of kings and Lord of lords, who dost from thy throne behold all the dwellers on earth and resignest over the power supreme and uncontrolled over all the kingdoms, empires, governments, look down in mercy. We beseech thee on these our American states who have fled to thee from thy rod of the oppressor and thrown themselves into thy gracious protection, desiring to be henceforth dependent only on thee. Does that sound like an appeal to a higher power to you? It does, right?
1: It certainly does. It's amazing how we separated for, besides the tax reasons, for religious freedoms.
0: That's right.
1: and the ability to worship how and when we wanted to, whether Protestant or Christian or Irish Catholic.
0: That's right.
1: And the country's changed so much where everyone has freedom of religion, but Christians.
0: Yeah, exactly. It's actually flipped, and that's kind of the scary part of the Bible. That's the back of the book. I just want to drop down to the bottom here. So it says, preserve the health of our bodies and vigor of their minds, shower down them on them and the millions they represent here. They here represent such temporal blessings as thou seest expedient for them in this world, and crown them with everlasting glory in the world to come. All this we seek in the name and through the merits of Jesus Christ, thy Son and our Savior. Amen. That's Reverend Jacob Duquet. He's a Church of Christ, Philadelphia, Pennsylvania. So that was the first prayer of our founding of our country, and the Declaration of Independence leans in that. And you know, back then it was something like 55 of the original 56 signers were Bible believing, church attending Christians. And then the famous quote of John Adams said, our Constitution is only made for a holy, a Christian and holy men, right? So therefore now it's an incompatible situation where you've got all these other people coming in, you know, and secularism. Dennis Prager does such a great job with his books, the Rational Bible series, one of my favorite authors, of, you know, secularism is really what's part of destroying our country. And that battle, therefore, that's in that struggle between secularism, which you alluded to earlier, and Christianity.
1: And what's ironic about that prayer is that wasn't the beginning. The beginning of church and state or church and government, or chaplains were inserted during the Revolutionary War. They were with the battalions.
0: Right.
1: They were with the brigades. They started off in prayers. It wasn't until years later that they were pulled back a little bit. But all the missions started with prayer.
0: Yes, that's right.
1: And chaplains were part of the military, and they still are today.
0: Right. Yeah, exactly. You get on the, you know, you get people on their deathbed or someone has an accident, then now that's when they want to start finding religion, right? But they want to live their lives, you know, and kind of do whatever they want to do. And it's basically the values versus feelings, right? That's what Dennis Prager, it's feelings versus values, that battle. And we say, and I love Charlie, how Charlie said this so well is, you can pick any book, any theory, but I'll go with the Ten Commandments, okay? And here's a question to you. Let's say you and your wife are leaving dinner. You had a late dinner and you're coming out. Maybe you had a glass of wine afterwards and it's 10:30 in the evening. Let's call it 11. Any big city in the United States, you're walking out to your car, you're walking down an alley. You see a group of 10 people walking towards you. Would you rather be a group of 10 churchgoers or a group of 10, you name the other group, right?
1: That's almost a double-edged sword question.
0: Yeah, okay, tell me.
1: Because, you know, in the flesh, yeah, give me the churchgoers.
0: Right.
1: As a chaplain and trying to see everyone through the eyes of God.
0: There you go.
1: Is that opportunity for me to bring God to these people?
0: I like that.
1: So it's all discernment.
0: Yeah.
1: And which way God leads me.
0: Yeah. Well, I think where a lot of people's mind would go is I don't want to get robbed or beat up by some group of protesters or some group of BLM rioters.
1: I definitely agree with that.
0: You see what I'm saying?
1: Yes.
0: That's where my mind was going. But yeah, I see it from your perspective. Because yeah, you want to look for those people. You want to, you know, I just was listening. There's this really awesome pastor too, Josh Howerton. He's a chaplain in
1: love listening to him.
0: He's great. He's really well read and everything. But he just dispels a lot of the myths and, you know, see some of his videos. But he was, you know, mentioning something along those lines. We got to go to a quick break here, though. Steven Petrosino here on the Consumer Quarterback Show. And we've got the event coming up, save the date, August 28th, coming up right around the corner. 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
0: 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Steven Petrosino in studio with us. And yeah, a lot of the fun conversations come between the breaks too. So Steven, I'm gonna open it back to you, man. Where do you want to take that? There's a lot of good stuff in between the breaks there.
1: Well, when you spoke about the separation of church and state, we spoke about Deuteronomy.
0: Yeah,
1: Deuteronomy. When they were going to the promised land, they were given away to govern.
0: Yeah.
1: Okay. So separation of church and state, does it make sense? In God we trust.
0: Yeah. Oh yeah, the Liberty Bell.
1: We need to figure out a way to govern with the guidance of God.
0: Yeah. Right.
1: Because when moralities come back in, then life becomes easier and gets directed more. And it would cut out on a lot of this governmental fraud.
0: Yes.
1: And making money and just the social hierarchy.
0: Yeah.
1: I'm better than you.
0: Yeah.
1: When we're all equal in the eyes of God.
0: Yeah, exactly. Yeah. And Dave brought up the movie Hacksaw Ridge. If you haven't seen that one, folks, you might want to look at that, because there was a chaplain there. There was a guy that went into the military. He was a conscientious objector, saying, hey, look, I'll go, but I don't, you know, he fought it for a while. He said, look, I'll go, but I'm not going to carry a gun. He carried a Bible instead. He went up, you know, they were basically going over. Was that in Japan? They were going over this ridge. They were going in, and right when they got above the ridge, I mean, they were just getting mowed down. But essentially, this chaplain was in the war, and he was pulling bodies out. They were putting them down on a rope, and they kept looking up. They're like, who's sending these bodies down? And it was the chaplain, and he just kept saying a silent prayer to himself under fire, saying, just one more, God, please, one more, right? You remember that movie, Stephen? Oh, we were talking about that. One more. So they kept sending bodies down. I think it was in Japan, maybe Okinawa. Yeah. So, but anyway, it's pretty cool, right, Stephen?
1: Desmond Doss, yes. World War II combat medic.
0: There it is.
1: First conscientious objector to receive the Medal of Honor.
0: And it was based on a real story, a true story.
1: Yes.
6: Gibson.
0: Yeah. It was a really awesome movie. I mean, there's multiple movies like that and multiple stories. And, you know, you hear the story of the person that dies and they see the light. You know, they see the light, but then they ended up coming back, and they tell the stories, right? That's been documented many, many times in a lot of different books or movies.
1: Oh, please don't bring me back.
0: Let me go. Stephen, you got this event coming up. Who are you wanting to see there most? Who do you really want to reach here?
1: I'm looking to reach veterans and their families. Mm-hmm. And it's all, well, anyone can walk in and everyone's welcome. God is not exclusive to veterans. But we're hoping to get veterans who are looking for a spiritual family, those who might need prayer, those who might need services, those who might need referrals. The event where we're having it at is actually a very nice and welcoming church that we have Veterans for Worship that are part of that. Veterans for Worship is nationwide, so you can reach out. We have prayer requests you can do. We're anywhere from Washington State. We have Arizona chapter. There's three in Florida, New York State. We have in the Carolinas, and we're looking to spread further.
0: Okay, so other folks in other states that want to continue this message, and your background as well. You're obviously a veteran. What was your background, sir?
1: I was in the Army, 10th Special Forces, from 83 to 86. Actually, my story was a God story coming out also, because I was on an airplane jump, a training mission one day, and it was time to jump, and God said, don't go.
0: Oh, wow.
1: And that really I hit panic mode as a child in the military getting ready to defy them.
0: Yeah.
1: And everyone leaves. Jump master goes, are you going? I'm like, no, God said no. And okay. I'm begging God to tell me why.
0: Yeah.
1: And he never told me why till I got off the plane.
0: Oh, boy.
1: And off the plane was, I have bigger things.
0: Okay.
1: He didn't say what they were. I spent the next 4 months being shoveled to chaplains.
0: Yeah.
1: Being screamed at, yelled at, and cursed at by commanders of the 10th Special Forces.
0: Okay.
1: And then told, as long as I'm in charge, I will keep you in this man's army.
0: Okay.
1: And I said, I appreciate what you're saying, but my God says otherwise.
0: Yeah.
1: And less than a year later, my ETS came through. And just to find out that what happened was, it was the Bible studies that we were running, and everyone they interviewed, a lot of them came to Christ due to the faith.
0: Yeah.
1: A lot of them were saying, no, he's always been into his religion and into his God.
0: Yeah.
1: So he did not purposely try to do this to get out.
0: Right.
1: And it was trying, but God stepped in big.
0: Yeah.
1: God stepped in big. So I've seen miracles.
0: I love that. Yeah. We've all seen some miracles, been a part of them. And my dad was a military veteran as well. And he passed when I was very young, at 10 years old, not military related, but heart attack. But he was MP in the Army, and my close call in the military was the Naval Academy. I almost played quarterback for the Naval Academy. I was recruited to play quarterback. I was an option style quarterback. So, but yeah, what a different lifestyle I would have had, right?
1: Yes.
0: But thanks for doing everything you're doing, man. That's a great service here. Everybody, reach out to the show. 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The event is August 28th. Coming up in Ocala there, City Light Church. Reach out. We'll put you in touch with Stephen and his team, and they'll take great care of you up there. And any veterans that are looking for a home, reach out. We'd love to help you as well, looking for a church home or even a real estate home. So, all right. Appreciate you coming in, buddy. Thank you.
1: Thank you so much for having me.
0: My pleasure. And we had John Williams on the front end, personal injury law and work comp law here. 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
8: With SRN News, I'm Bob Agnew in Washington. The White House is encouraging veterans who drove large military vehicles to consider a career in trucking. The president's been tightening the rules against illegals behind the wheel of big rigs, something he says has put American truck drivers out of work and made the roads less safe. And he says attracting more veterans to trucking will help to replace some of those illegal immigrant drivers who've recently lost their licenses under his crackdown. The president's selection to head of the Labor Department, that is Acting Secretary Keith Sonderling, now one step closer to full Senate confirmation after a committee has advanced his nomination to the full Senate. The U.S. economy showed clear signs of resilience in the second quarter, according to the latest GDP numbers that came out this morning. On Wall Street, investors optimistic today. They drove the Dow up by a total of 600 points, the high-tech NASDAQ up by 679. This is SRN News.
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13: Tonight, expect a thunderstorm wandering about this evening. Otherwise, the night will be partly cloudy and humid with a low of 80. Tomorrow will bring cloudy and humid conditions with a chance of some showers and a thunderstorm. Be cautious as any heavy rainfall could lead to temporary flooding on roads in poorly drained areas. The high for tomorrow will be 88. That's your AccuWeather forecast. I'm meteorologist Jason Caterina for AM860, The Answer.
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14: I need to clarify if you heard the wrong tease. That was actually yesterday's tease. But we are live today, and that is not what we're talking about. 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We are actually discussing what's going on in New York City as the pied-à-terre tax. As you may remember, Mayor Mamdani went out and made a video presentation, edited together special video standing in front of an apartment building saying, upstairs is this billionaire who owns this apartment, who does not live here. You may remember that. It doesn't live here full-time. It's empty all the time. So we're going to slap a tax on him. Essentially doxed that person and said, here's where they live. Here's who they are. Here's why we don't believe they should be getting any sort of treatment with this second home or property that they have here in New York City. Now, of course, they're paying all their normal taxes in New York City as a property owner. Somewhat, you would say that maybe they're the best because they pay for all of the infrastructure. They don't use any of it if they're not there all that often. But that being said, he did that once. And then now the letters have started to arrive that this tax is going to go on for people who have not their primary residency in New York City, which is a lot of people, as you can imagine, in a city with mostly condos, apartments. There's a lot of people who own property in New York City who do not spend the majority of their time there. But not only that, they have created a list, a database, where you log in and you can search, and from what it seems like is if you're a New York resident, you can go on and search this database. And essentially, as he once doxed these other, this person, again, I don't want to call anyone out by name, this person in his videos, now it's giving free rein to New Yorkers to do the same to any of these people who have secondary residences in New York.
16: And once again, this is a problem when the mayor acts in an irresponsible way. What concerns us is what the people will then end up doing, taking his lead. We saw that with the way he fixated on Benjamin Netanyahu, and then what happened? Someone on a very somber Jewish holiday was stabbed outside of a mosque in New York City. Now you have this searchable list where it has all the property values within the city, and you can narrow it down. It has names, addresses, and property values. But here's the problem. It's not just even these people like the CEO in his video. There are people like an 81-year-old lady who has lived on the Upper West Side in her townhome for 30 years. She's not even subject to this tax, or shouldn't be. She lives there full time. And CBS News New York reports that she got the notice, and she will be in that database, and she has until August 21st to prove she's exempt, or she has to pay $56,000. So
14: yeah, I think we need to also say what the taxes are, because these taxes are hefty.
16: Right. So this individual who's lived in her home for 30 years, got scooped up in this, is now going to be on a public-facing database. So who knows what kind of horrific things that could lead to.
14: Well, yeah, let's not forget the Luigi Mangione murder of the CEO of, was it Bank of America? No, was it
16: United Healthcare.
14: I'm sorry, right. United Healthcare. Less than 2 years ago in the streets of Manhattan. A year and a half ago, roughly, that happened. Not long ago that happened, where someone was targeted specifically because of not only their job, but their job and their finances. So now you have that happening in a much broader sense. As, look, again, guess you can give it to Mom Dami. Mom Dami has gone with his campaign promises. Once again, if you voted for him thinking he was going to chill out, maybe these campaign promises weren't going to come to fruition. You got to give it to him for that. He's sticking to his promises. What do you think about this? 1-800-684-3110. We'll play a clip from the mayor of New York City when we get back. Again, I know you're saying maybe this doesn't represent me. Why do I care? I think these are the kind of influences that will happen around the country if we are not careful, as we see people like the mayor becoming kingmakers for elections around the nation. Let's talk about that and more coming up. Phone lines are open for you. 1-800-684-3110. Again, less than 48 hours left on our Liberty Drive. Be a part of it today and have your donation doubled. We'll be right back on Seculo.
11: I'm meteorologist Joe Lundberg with your KFC weekend weather update. On Saturday, expect periods of rain along with a thunderstorm with a high temperature of 86 degrees. Sunday will be cloudy with a couple of showers, reaching a high of 88 degrees. 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
14: Phone lines, like I said, are open at 1-800-684-3110. 1-800-684-3110. For those just joining us, we are talking about the mayor of New York City and his new policies that essentially not only, by the way, is this an aggressive tax on anyone who has invested their money, by the way, in New York City. People have decided to have a second home there, to have real estate there, whatever it may be, a non-primary residence in New York City, which, again, is a lot of people. And there are a lot of us that probably would do that at some point because we love the city. As I always say, I'm a big proponent of New York City. I'm a huge fan. I've lived there. I've spent time there. Spend time probably as much in New York City as I do anywhere other than maybe here in Nashville and in Orlando, Florida. Those are the two places I'm in most. Of places I don't own any property, New York City is probably the place I'm at the most. I love it there. But we are seeing a "you are no longer welcome here" sign, I feel like, for a lot of different groups of people from the mayor of New York City. That could be the Jewish residents, and now it is anyone who would like to invest their money into New York City. And it's happening even beyond that, because we are seeing people targeted with this. And my big concern is, yes, property assessors, property tax, you can always kind of find where people are. You could always look up different addresses and things. That's not normal. Now you actually have it made it easier to find specifically what the house is, who lives there, and you've seen now precedent set place from the mayor that seems totally okay with calling out people who own property in his own city, who don't use it as their primary residency, and then vilify them and make them into some sort of rich, you know, evil, maniacal villain that, of course, and as we've seen it in the streets of New York City, will inspire
19: people who are not well.
16: Well, and once again, I think that this is how we should showcase this, because it not only, remember that video that he put out, was he was tapping on the camera lens, and then he puts this out as a tweet this week when it went live, when they sent these letters out. And it says, if you have a second home in New York City worth more than $5 million, check your mailbox when you're back in the five boroughs, because you've got mail. And as you said, he's vilifying people, saying, today we sent notifications to property owners letting them know that our new pied-à-terre tax is coming soon. The best city in the world deserves the best parks, libraries, schools in the world, etc.
19: And here's worth more than $5 million.
16: Right.
19: A lot of these people did not spend $5 million on the property.
16: Such as this one individual that CBS New York reported. She's 81 years old, has lived in this same townhome full-time for 30 years. And you think about property values in your own area, think about how much it's grown through New York, already an expensive place, over the course of 30 years. She got a bill in the mail that says you have until August 21st to prove that you are exempt from this. It's guilty until proven innocent. You are taxed until proven exempt, that she's going to owe $56,000 if she doesn't prove this. Now, this is coming from the same group of people that don't want you to have to show an ID to vote, that thinks that borders are ridiculous, and that, you know, that you can be here undocumented, that try to make it easier when you want to violate the law. But here, someone who just owns their own property is now subject to this tax until they can prove that they're not, because this tax is only supposed to go on your second home. But people are getting scooped up. They sent 17,000 letters. And you'd think, especially with how forward-facing his disdain for people that own these properties, making them into villains, they'd be super careful not to incorporate, not to scoop up people that this wouldn't apply to. But listen to how he lays this out about how this first year there's going to be some bumps in bite two. This is the mayor.
19: Today.
20: I think we're always going to do everything that we can to ensure that we're communicating clearly to New Yorkers. And I think that what we've found thus far is when it comes to these letters being sent out, it is anyone that the city believes may be subject to this surcharge. And now the work will begin to ensure that if someone has registered their property in a trust or they registered their property in an LLC and they are in fact the primary residence holder there, that is something that is communicated with the city. We've put the investment in, we're putting in the time now.
16: They've put the investment in, now they're putting in the time. No, they sent out a bunch of letters trying to get as much revenue as possible. There's that saying that they say in tech that people warn about, where people move fast and break things. I think the Mandami mantra for his administration is move fast and tax things. They want to get as much of this money as they can, and enough of these people that may get scared by getting a revenue letter saying that they owe $56,000, that they don't fully know how to fight this. Are they going to have to hire CPAs and lawyers to fight this so they don't have to pay this tax bill? That's what they're dealing with now. And remember, when you have the way he's vilified these people, this 81-year-old that is now a target in the eyes of many of the Mandami followers, this just isn't right. But you also have to remember, Logan, he couldn't do this on his own. We talk about him being the kingmaker. There were stopgaps. It had to be approved by the governor and the state legislature. Yeah, he didn't do this on his own.
19: I think we need to clarify something. You know, we spent a lot of time talking about the mayor of New York, and so does the national news. In the city, by the way, he's very popular. Let's not pretend he's not. Let's not pretend that he doesn't have a huge group of followers. Are there people who do not like him? Certainly. Are there people who did not vote for him? Of course, a large percentage of people. But the mass majority of people that voted for him, they knew what they were voting for. This was no shock that he's doing this, by the way. He ran on things like this a few months ago, released that video saying it was coming. So again, he's fulfilling the promises, whether you like it or not. And his audience is eating it up. But they need to make sure that we're clear and we're honest with you of what's happening and the impact that can happen around the country if we all start following this trajectory, especially if you live in a city, by the way, like New York City, which a lot of you do. Maybe you live in Los Angeles. A lot of our audience is in Southern California. Maybe you live in Florida, where a lot of people buy a second residence. A lot of people have invested in those cities. A lot of people invest in those states. Now, Florida, more than open for business when it comes to this. They're looking at going the exact opposite route for a lot of their taxation. However, in this moment, You have to remember the people of New York City probably are, the people who voted for Mayor Mamdani are thrilled that he's doing this. But let's flash back even more so to just a couple months ago in April. This is when I said, again, the doxing started. We started calling out people by name. Remember, this is over a year after that Luigi Mangione murder that happened in the streets of a CEO. Go ahead.
2: When I ran for mayor, I said I was going to tax the rich. Well, today, we're taxing the rich. I'm thrilled to announce we've secured a pied-à-terre tax, the first in New York's history. This is an annual fee on luxury properties worth more than $5 million, whose owners do not live full-time in the city. Like for this penthouse, which hedge fund CEO Ken Griffin bought for $238 million. This pied-à-terre tax is specifically designed for the richest of the rich, those who store their wealth in New York City real estate, but who don't actually live here. But even so, they're able to reap the huge financial rewards of owning property in, dare I say, the greatest city in the world. And most of the time, these units are sitting empty, since again, they don't actually live here. This is a fundamentally unfair system that hurts working New Yorkers. Now, it's coming to an end. This tax will raise at least $500 million directly for the city. It'll help fund things like free childcare, cleaner streets, and safer neighborhoods. As mayor, I believe everyone has a role to play in contributing to our city. And some, a little bit more than others.
19: Yeah, I mean, that is, again, what is happening when he starts calling out people by name and now making it easier for people.
16: That's right, because he called out one person by name, then he throws an entire database up on the New York City Department of Finance website and the tax assessor. It is bizarre watching that again, because we saw that. We played it when he first said it, because it was so outrageous. But just even with the context of how willy-nilly it seems that these letters have been sent out, the fact that that he's like, yeah, there's going to be mistakes, and they can appeal it. They can appeal it. Of course, it's easy to do. I mean, and just imagine if you're, you're 81 years old and you walk to your mailbox and you've lived in your house for 30 years and it wasn't worth $5 million when you purchased it. And you sit there and you're thinking, maybe you even voted for the mayor. This individual lives on the Upper East Side. We know that people that vote in the city of New York are predominantly more liberal. He won the election. You may have even voted for this mayor. And you walk to your mailbox and you open it up and you have a bill for $56,000. That's just for 1 year. That's just this year's tax. This is in perpetuity. I assume the way taxes go in this country, that number's going to grow.
19: No kidding.
16: So, right. But and just imagine that. But don't worry, you can appeal this. That the sinking feeling that someone has to get opening their mailbox and getting that erroneously. And now you also think, you know, people that have been vilified by this rhetoric, by this mayor, they end up getting hurt. Not only do I have this tax bill, but am I a target? Me, in many cases, not a public figure, not a known name, but has now been vilified your leadership.
19: And you could see an exodus continue in New York City as people head to South Florida, it feels like, when they feel threatened. That is what seems to happen in New York City. We'll see what happens. Look, I hope there are some reversals to this, but I think the only way that's going to happen is if just you got to wake people up to what's genuinely happening. It's not even about, again, do I disagree with this tax? Yeah, of course. But do I really disagree with the fact that you are putting targets on people? 100%. We got to be really, really careful with that. Phone lines are open. I want to hear from you. 1-800-684-3110. Last 48 hours in our Liberty Drive. We'll be right back with CeCe Hyle joining us here on Seculum.
21: We've witnessed monumental legal victories from defending the 14th Amendment and protecting our sacred American right to vote, the overturning of Roe v. Wade, and standing up for the religious liberty of our kids and seniors. But even with the many historic wins we've achieved, the battle is far from over. The attacks on our constitutionally protected rights persist. Countless unborn babies remain in jeopardy, and across the globe, innocent Christians are being targeted and killed across this country and around the world. 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
19: Shifting topics here a little bit. CeCe Hyall, senior counsel here at the ACLJ, is joining us. And look, there's a lot going on around the world, and I think you have to understand the ACLJ work. As we do these liberty drives, we talk about the work we're doing here. You got to understand some of the global impact that's happening. And Iran obviously has been in the news. This is something that comes up quite a bit. And you may have heard that a lot of times you'll hear about what was a thriving Christian community within Iran, that it wasn't how it is even portrayed today. Even pre-revolution, we're talking about a country that was very open to people's other faith. A lot of Jewish Iranians, there are a lot of Christian Iranians, the Persian people, much more accepting people. Of course, a lot of that has changed over the last 40 years. And the ACLJ is getting involved in a pretty interesting moment here, and it's why we also are at the UN. People always question why we're involved in the UN. It's because of reasons like this. CeCe.
23: Yeah, so, you know, Iran is not a bastion of religious freedom, although, as you just said, it does exist in some pockets. And so just recently, Iran closed down the last Presbyterian church that was operating. In 2023, they had six Presbyterian churches operating. Now, as of today, they have absolutely none. And this was St. Peter was 150 years old. It was established in 1876. But the Iranian government gave as the excuse, well, it was foreign influenced because American missionaries were actually the ones that built it. But of course, the deed to that church was turned over almost immediately to the Council of Evangelical Churches of Iran. So it has for a long time been owned by Iranian entities. And you have to understand this, we're talking about 1876. And if you recall, I mean, the Islamic Revolution did not happen in Iran until 1979. So this church is well established way before even the new regime came into being. But they have shut it down, and many families that lived on the campus had to leave. And it's just an indication that Iran is tightening its grip, because we know for years and years and years they have persecuted Christians. We know that they arrest them, they interrogate them, they torture them, they kill them. We know in 2025, 254 Christians were arrested. And then during the uprising this year, in 2026, it was reported that 19 Christians were killed. So this just seems like, you know, the trajectory continues that Iran is continuing on its Christian persecution. And we sent a letter to the United Nations head and basically saying the Special Rapporteur on Freedom of Religion and Belief has already come out and condemned this confiscation of the church. And so we are asking the UN Human Rights Council as a whole to condemn it and to hold Iran responsible.
16: Well, and once again, you mentioned this, that the Iranian government began the process just last month of seizing and shuttering this church, St. Peter's Evangelical Church, along with it had two schools as well as residences that were owned where around 20 families were home there. And when you think about this, their excuse, their reason, rationale was that it was a hostile entity. As you mentioned, it was that foreign influence. But I think it goes to show the lengths even now that the regime is trying to go to of trying to naturally the Christian faith is the antithesis of the Islamic Revolution. Even now, as they are in the throes of this war and they have all of the upheaval internally, they are trying to limit the influence of anything that could be more freedom-minded,
23: yes.
16: Anything that they could see as a threat against the regime.
23: Yes.
16: Even if it isn't a threat in reality, it may.
23: Right.
16: I assume that, yes, these individuals want more religious freedom, so just inherently existing is a threat to the Islamic Republic of Iran. But they are trying to do everything they can. And I think that at this moment, while it's so uncertain what the outcome will be of this conflict with Iran, whether or not there is regime change, whether or not there's a deal that it's signed, bringing this to the attention of the UN is of utmost importance.
23: Yeah.
16: So that it doesn't get lost in the shuffle.
23: Right.
16: Of the war, of the conflict, and whatever shakes out on the back end of this.
23: Yeah.
16: For how the government is structured.
23: Well,
16: and
23: it's important because in times of war, you see that freedoms, any little bit of freedoms, are taken away. And on top of shutting down this church, they also, at the same time, classified Christian satellite broadcasters as hostile organizations. And they said any form of cooperation with Christian television networks is prohibited. So if you're watching the television, if you're contacting or sharing content, that can lead to arrests under their espionage laws. And we've been informed that at least five Christians have already been prosecuted under that law. So again, they're targeting Christianity is a threat, because when anyone identifies that there's a higher power over the Iranian regime, that is seen as a threat to them, and they're going to shut it down.
16: Well, and I guess that's the kind of twisted irony of all of this, is that they're labeling it a hostile entity because the existence of the Christian faith is hostile to the Islamic Republic of Iran. Now, we've seen what they are willing to do to put down any sort of rebellion, to put down any sort of protest against the regime, even if it's peaceful, even if it's just using your freedom of speech, using your desire for the freedom of religion. They will push back at that. That is our concern going forward, not just with the geopolitical situation of the conflict, but that we've had to represent people in Iran, many people in Iran before. We know what the regime will do, even if you just are caught with a Bible sometimes, and they think that you could be subversive,
23: yeah,
16: to the Republic.
23: Now all you have to do is watch something.
16: Right.
23: Watch a Christian satellite broadcast and you are arrested. So it is they're, yeah, using again war, and many countries do this. The threat of war and being at war, they start taking away liberties in under the guise of protection or national security, and Christians are the target here,
19: yeah,
23: in Iran.
19: And Christian broadcasting has always tried to reach, you know, everyone they can, really any means necessary, and a lot of times very effectively. You know, as television has changed in America, you have to remember in some places it's not, and it's very different. Even in Europe, how television is still maybe respected in a different way, traditional television. And of course, if you have a place like Iran, you're trying to get a Christian message into there. There are very few outlets for you to do so. So, of course, that becomes a target. We got only a minute and a half left. So then for the ACLJ, we get involved. We go to the UN. What does that look like for our listeners and our viewers who are wanting to stay engaged in this?
23: Yeah, absolutely. We make sure that the UN does what they're supposed to do and condemn these actions. And we'll also be sending a letter even to our United States government saying, hey, don't lose sight in this war that some of the victims are Christians, and religious liberty is part of our huge, you know, foreign policy. And so we're just reminding them and asking them, don't lose sight of this.
19: Yeah. And I want you to join us here at the ACLJ. We only got, it's the 30th. We have a day left in our Liberty Drive. If you want to be a part of this team that's doing that, I mean, that is really what we're asking you to do here. We're not asking you just to donate and be, you know, help fund this amazing operation, of course, but really you're becoming part of the team here. You're becoming an ACLJ member. Maybe you become an ACLJ champion. Champion someone that gives on a monthly basis, automatically, like a membership fee, you know, that comes through. And of course, what that does is really keep a great baseline for the ACLJ work. We've gone through a lot of what we've been working on here. I mean, just a few things they have. Over the last year, we've had 237 pro-life cases, 128 international cases, 317 school ones, 207 government cases, 149 religious liberty cases. And again, so much more that we can and can't even talk about. That's just a really brief overview. And that's just in the last year. You know, we've been around for over 35 years for a reason. Be a part of the Liberty Drive today. And if you decide to become an ACLJ champion, your first donation will be doubled. So do it today. Go to ACLJ.org. We got a second half hour coming up on the broadcast. You can be a part of it. live 12 to 1 p.m. Eastern time, and of course archived. Have you get your podcasts? We're there. But find it all at ACLJ.org.
0: With SRN News, I'm Keith Peters in Washington. President Trump says he may withdraw and delay Todd Blanche's nomination as Attorney General until Republican senators who are seeking concessions from the top prosecutor leave office. Trump doubled down Thursday on choosing his former personal lawyer as the nation's top lawman, calling him a star and saying he will keep him in the role as acting Attorney General until Republican Senators John Cornyn of Texas and Tom Tillis of North Carolina leave office next year. The United States and Iran each fired a barrage of missiles as the pattern of back-and-forth strikes took hold again and hope dimmed for a quick end to the five-month conflict. Following a few days of respite, fears of a wider war have grown. On Wall Street, the Dow up by 613 points, the S&P up by 121. This is SRN News.
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13: Tonight will be rather cloudy and humid with a couple of showers and a thunderstorm, mainly later. The low will be 79 degrees. Tomorrow, expect mostly cloudy and humid conditions with a couple of showers and a thunderstorm in the morning. This will be followed by a thundershower in parts of the area in the afternoon. The high will reach 88 degrees. Tomorrow night will be partly cloudy with a chance of a thunderstorm in spots, and the low will be 79 degrees. That's your AccuWeather forecast. I'm meteorologist Jason Caterina for AM 860, The Answer.
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19: Welcome back to Seculo. We do have a couple lines still open at 1-800-684-3110, 1-800-684-3110. We're talking about a few different topics today, but mainly the focus has been on not just the mayor of New York City's new tax that has come through to anyone who has a secondary property over worth, by the way, again, worth over $5 million. See, some people have invested in a property, maybe they've had a condo in New York City for 40 years or 50 years. We've seen how property values have risen. They've been hit with a giant tax, a giant check that they have to cut to the government. Let's put that even to the side. We know the mayor has been very upfront about taxing the rich. He's been very upfront about taxing people aggressively who do not live full-time in the city. Though again, those people pay their taxes for government services, of which they do not put any stress on those government services. So you'd think in some ways they're the best residents, but you know what? That's for you to figure out, I guess, not what the mayor does, but we know he does a lot of things to keep his people happy, and he does. And he fulfills a lot of these campaign promises. Some of the big concern, though, is not only that he's made a target for a lot of people, because he made this list very searchable, very easy for New York residents to find out who are the people that are getting these taxes, who are these people with multi-million dollar second homes, but also the influence that's going to have nationwide. And I think we need to make sure that you remember that he is very popular. He's a very gifted speaker, very, talented in that sense, and is influencing elections and policies beyond the city of New York. We know, like you said, the state of New York had to approve this, which we always thought could be a stopgap for some of the things. But clearly, they know the popularity of the mayor.
16: That's right.
19: And they're bowing down.
16: Send in the clowns for Governor Hochul, who said, you know, she many thought could be the moderate voice. Obviously, it's just for New York. Obviously, not, statewide, it's not going to get this crazy. She allowed this to move forward, right? And as well as the legislature, because they are scared of the politicians like the mayor, and now the members of Congress that will represent New York City that were hand-selected, if you will, by this mayor. But here's another kind of angle that you have to think, especially this is like the socialist dream, right? He sends out this wide amount of these tax notices, right? And you can appeal it. But when they start to get into the weeds, obviously this woman who says that she's not, this shouldn't apply to her. It's a $56,000 tax bill. For individuals that maybe have this in an estate, maybe it's owned by a trust because a family member passed away, and then the survivors

0: should be government property. It should all be controlled by the socialist oligarchy, not the oligarchy that they're fighting against, but those that are no better than you do. That's what's going to end up happening here. And that's how he's going to end up rationing out housing, having grocery stores. He's laying it out for you, folks. This isn't hiding.
1: For those who are tuning in and want an update of what happened yesterday, post Fauci 111 times saying no thank you, we already have a bit of an update as Senator Paul has called for an interesting move. We're going to discuss that coming up in the next segment, continuing this conversation as well. We still got two lines open if you want to call in and be a part of the show. We're going to take calls throughout the next second or the next segments. We don't have a guest coming up. It's just me and Will. So let's make you the guest today. Two lines open, 1-800-684-3110. Be a part of the team today. I'm going to keep telling you about the Liberty Drive because I got to. Okay? It's my gig. I got to do it. We got a day left, everybody. Be a part of it. Scan the QR code. Have your donation doubled today. 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
3: During the War for Independence, General George Washington, the man we refer to today as the father of our country, led American troops through military defeat after defeat. And in the bitter winter of 1777, he wrote this somber note to a friend in Philadelphia. Quote, "You might have tracked our army from White Marsh to Valley Forge by the blood on their feet," end of quote. Many soldiers continued to march through the deep snows of Pennsylvania without shoes. Others suffered from disease, hunger, and freezing conditions. Nearly 2,000 of Washington's men died, yet George Washington did not lose faith. Amid the hardship, loss, and uncertainty of Valley Forge, he turned to God in prayer. At a time when our nation once again faces division and uncertainty, may we follow Washington's example, kneeling humbly, praying faithfully, and asking God to guide the future of America.
4: The following program was pre-recorded for broadcast at this time.
1: All right, continuing on. One line open, everybody. Give me a full bank. Well, I want that full bank. 1-800-684-3110.
0: We're getting there.
1: Close. When we get the full bank, I'll start taking calls.
0: Oh, okay. That's
1: It's just for me.
0: Challenge for people.
1: Yeah, and for
0: right?
1: me. Yeah, so we'll see.
0: You like to set a lot of rules in this broadcast, like that aren't written in stone, but they're your rules.
1: Yeah.
0: And so, like, champions go first.
1: Yeah.
0: Logan. Not printed anywhere, but Logan's like, it's my rule.
1: Yeah, and I know who that's going to be. You know, let's just go ahead and take them then. You know what? We don't got to do a full bank. I'm breaking my rule. Cliff. Cliff, on line two, you're a champion. Give every month, and I appreciate that. Cliff's on the air. Go ahead.
5: All right. Thank you. Hey, I'm going to start. I got to thank the man that started you guys out, and that's your father, Jay.
1: Yeah, absolutely.
5: You know, I just wanted to say that on top of everything else, you know, because of the wonderful things that you guys do worldwide. So I'll get to why I had called is that statue and the situation in Iran. I think the Iranian people really need to have their freedom, like the song that I had heard while I was waiting, you know, and Americans know more about that than anybody else. But the Iranian people had it, and it was snatched away.
1: Yeah, Cliff, and I think. Go ahead.
5: And they're still under that rule. If we Americans wonder anything like that for that amount of time, there wouldn't be an America. We're at that verge right now.
1: Cliff, we have called for so many years, and we've called for hopefully a regime change, a true regime change in Iran. This is not even something we've called on just during this conflict. It is something we've called on for the last couple decades. Okay, we have been pretty adamant about that because we know what that area of the world could be like. We live in an area that is fairly populated with Iranian refugees who have come, the Persian people who have come here seeking, they were running away from what was happening because they saw what their country was becoming. And those people, by the way, pray to return. Sure, a lot of them are residents of Tennessee. They've been here for a very long time. But they want to see their families. They want to see where they grew up. They want it to be a place that is thriving. And I hope we get there. I hope we get to that point, you know, and all bets are off at this point in terms of that MOU being pretty much thrown away. The war has

0: is allegedly ramping back up. We had a big threat from President Trump, and again, I don't know if there's been much movement in that.
1: Well, and Cliff told the screener as well, he's tired of this, they slap us, we slap them back. There is a report out of the Wall Street Journal that a general has submitted a kind of 10 to 14 day plan that would be much larger, similar to the beginning of Epic Fury, where there is real strikes. And honestly, some of the reporting is that Iran had capabilities of rebuilding their missile capacity that was maybe not in the intelligence. So that's why you see a lot of these sites being taken out, but then they're still able to launch missiles. I think that Cliff's point as well, though, if this is going to go on forever, it will become a never-ending lobbing of missiles. If it's, we're going to talk, Iran launched some missiles, we knocked them down, we hit them hard, and then they hit us back, and then we did it for 5 days straight. That is exhausting, and that is going to get nowhere. It's just going to keep expending resources on a forever back and forth of missile strikes. So I think that to that point, yes. I do want to get to this as well in this segment, because what we see here was yesterday, Dr. and Senator Rand Paul said that he is going to have a vote, and I believe it's August 5th next week, on contempt of Congress within the committee. And then he intends to send that contempt resolution out of committee, not to the full floor of the Senate, but directly to the Department of Justice to have them look into this so that they can potentially prosecute Dr. Fauci. You'll remember some people point to the fact that Steve Bannon was held in contempt and was for not showing up to Congress and actually spent 4 months in jail as a result of that. Here's where I want to break this down for everyone. I don't see this contempt resolution, even if it is prosecuted, I don't see it moving forward. And here's the reason why. The fact that he showed up, clearly his attorneys advised him to show up and not blow it off like Steve Bannon did and others, where they ignored a subpoena and then they were charged with contempt. But Senator Paul is saying that because of his pardon, he had no right to claim the Fifth Amendment over and over and over again, and therefore he was showing contempt of the committee.
0: That was brought up over and that was brought up quite a bit,
1: and that was people. Part of the entire thing that we were talking about. So that's his angle, is that you're in contempt because you have no threat of prosecution, therefore you should be answering and be forthcoming with this committee. But I feel like other Republicans that also want accountability are stepping in the way of Senator Paul. You have the Attorney General of Florida announcing that he is going to do an investigation into Dr. Fauci. You have as well as Senator Tommy Tuberville, a colleague of Senator Paul, someone that I love. Tommy Tuberville, I was at Auburn University while he was a football coach. I think he's done a great job as a senator representing the people of Alabama. He's running for governor of Alabama and will most likely win that governorship. He said as governor, he will seek to hold him accountable legally from the state position. These narratives undercut the argument of Senator Paul that he's in contempt of Congress. Because if he's in contempt of Congress,
0: yeah, it can't be both.
1: He has no threat of prosecution. But these state AGs and potential state governor are saying, we're going to prosecute him. Therefore, he has fear of prosecution to not incriminate himself. Therefore, he's not in contempt. So the two sides, if they really want to hold Dr. Fauci accountable, they need to think about that and think about, are we stepping on the toes of the other? Because I don't think you can have it both ways. He can't be in contempt of Congress if he has a credible threat of prosecution. And if your colleagues, Dr. Paul, are saying that they're going to try to prosecute him, then he does have a credible threat and therefore he's not in contempt. So I think for those of you that may see this, and I know it made a lot of news.
0: Yeah, it's still
1: he was
0: in the
1: he
0: cycle.
1: Was on Dr. Paul went on Benny Johnson's show to talk about
0: you
1: this.
0: Play a bit of that if you want.
1: Yeah,
0: to.
1: This is Byte 9 talking specifically about the contempt, as well as the state attorneys general bringing that up.
0: And again, we're not saying we agree with Senator Paul here. We're just letting you know what he's saying.
1: That's right. Let's go ahead and roll Byte 9.
2: I did have a question for you about a new revelation that we have here in the state of Florida, breaking news that the attorney general in the state of Florida, James Uthmeyer, is looking at prosecuting potentially Dr. Fauci for his crimes based on Florida law that would not be covered by a federal pardon from Joe Biden. What is your take on this? Have you had any outreach from the attorney general of Florida?
3: We're happy to share our information with anybody. Most of the things that we had looked at that we believed were breaking a federal law were destroying records, which is a federal law, lying to Congress, which is a federal law. And now what we're contemplating is sending a referral to the Department of Justice for obstruction of a congressional investigation. So those are very federal. I don't know right offhand what the state charges would be. We're open to cooperating. We have a mountain of evidence, and we're more than willing to share it with people who wish. We've been sharing most of it, frankly, with the public. We've been putting as much out there as possible so people can make up their own mind. Plus, there's a million and one people like yourself and other sleuths that will go through this and find things that maybe even we didn't find.
1: Here's what I want to point out to you there, because what Senator Paul said very clearly, all of the things that they were looking at and the previous criminal referrals were federal crimes. And that makes sense. He's referring it to the DOJ, but he didn't say, we also saw a lot of things that could have violated state law. So there may not even be an avenue for these states to prosecute him. But the very fact the attorney general is threatening it and that Senator Tuberville is threatening it, I feel like gives Dr. Fauci cover for pleading the fifth. It gives him that defense of which a real path forward could be contempt of Congress. It would be fought out. It would be hard, I think. I think that the Fifth Amendment privilege, even with some of the precedent, he now has a defense to say, people are saying they want to prosecute me. So I wasn't in contempt. I was merely taking my constitutional rights. That's the problem. And a lot of times I know that it is good-willed. These people want to fight for accountability and justice on behalf of their constituents, but sometimes they get in each other's way. And I think that's what you're seeing here. So as I'm sitting, don't expect a conviction of Anthony Fauci in any way, shape, or form.
0: No, I think Will's probably right on that. Phone lines are open for you. And if you don't like what Will said, you can call in too. 1-800-684-3110, 1-800-684-3110. I'm going to do this at the end of every segment, whether you like it or not, because we only have less than 48 hours. 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And with that, we have ACLJ supporters ready to unlock their pledge to double their donation. 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You can call in right now, 1-800-684-3110.
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6: The following program was pre-recorded for broadcast at this time.
0: All right, last segment of the day. It's a fast show today. Let's take some calls. Let's do it. Let's start with Ray who is calling from California. Ray, go ahead.
7: Yeah, thanks. Some people know this. ACLJ is grassroots. Okay, all this tax we're paying, in California we pay the highest. We should have the best education. Here in California, where I'm at, 40 years ago, we first heard Jay, your dad, on the first Salem station, and we heard him say, Supreme Court decided Bible clubs must be allowed. Mm-hmm. This was after about 6 years in court.
0: Yep.
7: And a middle school that fall did not allow a boy to have a Bible club. And today the ACLJ is defending a girl for talking about Jesus. I mean, does that sound like a commie jihadi country? In California, we have high school graduates. After 13 years, your grand prize is minimum wage. And and only half graduate. So parents, with no added burden to their schedules, push for the best education of your children. And this is just, and as you do that, you're going to call the ACLJ.
0: Yeah, Ray, you're talking about, Ray, the Merkins case, which was in 1990. You know, let's put a little bit of perspective on that. 1990, I was 5 years old. I'm now 40 years old. So, yes, do sometimes these topics feel like they echo? Of course they do. Why? Because you've had now 40 years almost, 35 years since that, 36 years since that has happened, since that ruling was made. And what happens then also? You have a whole new group of people who grew up, who live their lives, who have no idea of what Supreme Court precedent is, have no idea that these cases, sometimes out of naivety, sometimes they are not out of ill will, other times out of ill will. But there are times where you have to go and say, hey, the Supreme Court decided this. And you know what also, Ray, is the concern, which is why we still do this, is that when do you see Supreme Court cases start to get overturned? When do you start seeing things change? When precedent happens and all of a sudden there's changes. Why? When you have obviously a different Supreme Court. And you have a completely different Supreme Court now 40 years later. I mean, we saw it in a good way when you saw the Dobbs decision overturning Roe versus Wade. It doesn't mean, though, even a Supreme Court victory, though it will set precedent for a significant amount of time, that doesn't mean it's permanent and in the books forever, and times have shown that things can be adjusted.
1: Well, and Ray, we point to that case out of Washington State where we're fighting for that girl and that we have had to file a federal lawsuit. We don't talk about all the times because it's a lot. It's pretty consistent, especially mm-hmm. in starting around next Non-stop. Month in September, that these constitutional violations happen. Most of the time, you can send a letter and say, like, hey, we kind of won the case
0: yeah,
1: on
0: the
1: this
0: law.
1: In 1990. How about you just follow the law? And they do.
0: Yeah.
1: And you know what? That's not as fun to talk about. I mean, it's fun for the student who's not then being persecuted. But it doesn't make for good broadcast when it's like, we sent a letter and they complied with the law yeah. after violating the Constitution.
0: Yeah, they get a letter from the ACLJ and all of a sudden, you know, they go, oh, okay, I think maybe we stepped in it a little bit. And then they reverse course. That happens probably weekly here at the ACLJ. I mean, it happens all the time. And yes, there is precedent, and you're right. But look at that. There's a chance, good chance, by the way, the people who are making these decisions were not born when these cases were decided. So if they have only heard the separation of church and state as some sort of vague term that they've been told they have to live by, all of a sudden they're saying, we can't have a Bible club. And then you go, hold on. Yes, they can. And then hopefully they're smart enough to go, okay, I just didn't really understand it. I'm on a local school board, or maybe I am a teacher here and I didn't know all the ins and outs of Supreme Court, precedent, what's been decided. Sorry about that. That does happen quite a bit. But not every time. Because sometimes it's not done out of being naive. It is done out of a personal, specific attack on these Christian students. But thank you for calling. That's why the ACLJ continues on. I do want to try to take some more calls because some of you have been on hold for a long time. We only got 4 minutes. Let's go to Bruce, Colorado. Go ahead, Bruce.
8: Oh, hi. Thanks for the call. My question was about earlier you were discussing the Presbyterian Church that was yep. declared a hostile entity by the Iranian regime. Well, I'm wondering in this current conflict, that if there's evidence of missiles stockpiled and being fired from a mosque in Iran, would that be something we would have to declare a hostile entity also?
1: Well, here's the problem, Bruce, is that We know that Iran and Hamas, they do use what are considered civilian targets as places to launch that, so that we will strike those places. And it doesn't necessarily mean they don't respect the freedom of religion. But yes, I get your point, is that they're saying, look, it's a hostile entity. We can just seize this church. If we were to do the same thing, they would run to the UN, which is part of the reason why we have to be at the UN. So that we can call these things out, not let this double standard on a world stage play out, especially when, by all measures and all accounts of this church, they were just operating as a church. It wasn't operating as an underground resistance movement. So, you have to call out the hypocrisy on the world stage, because that is how those lies spread about Hamas, of the tragedy of the girls' school that was hit at the beginning of the war.
0: On, yeah.
1: It was on an IRGC base. They had moved buildings and put a school in the it was within the fence of the IRGC base. So they did it on purpose, and it's a tragedy. You don't want the loss of school-aged girls' lives from a missile. No one wants that. But they did it on purpose.
0: Yeah. I mean, you don't want the loss of life of anybody, specifically any civilians. But thank you for calling, Bruce. I appreciate it. Let's go to Kevin now. Line 4. Kevin, you are on the air.
9: Yeah, Logan, I want to thank you and your staff for being such patriots and fighting for our country. But I had a question about Javier Becerra.
0: Okay.
9: He withheld evidence from a criminal investigation against Fauci. He was lead of HHS. Now he's running for governor of California. Don't you think he should be investigated? Because he's running for governor. And don't you think there should be something done to him? Because there was a...
0: Look, Kevin, Javier Becerra was no friend to us, no friend to a lot of people who had, I mean, talk on the life side, was just an absurdist at some point. So certainly those names are no friendly. But of course, that brings up a whole different can of worms for the California governor race.
1: That's right. Yeah. And Kevin, you even said to the screener, do you think that should be disqualifying for him to run for governor? I think his targeting of pro-life pregnancy resource centers should have been disqualifying for him to run for governor. A lot of his policies that, as Logan says, are just immoral should disqualify him, but not as far as the standards to get on the ballot. And I don't want to start adding litmus tests, because they'll do that as well. So as long as he has the technical ability to run, he should be able to. And you know what should happen? The voters should make the decision about whether or not he is qualified to be their governor.
0: I want to thank Angie. We didn't get to her today, and I appreciate her calling. She was on hold for a long time. If you want to call back tomorrow, I'll get you right up front. 1-800-684-3110. Call me back in the morning, or not in the morning, in the next show, and we'll take you live. That being said, a few hours left in our Liberty Drive. I need you to be a part of it. Midnight deadline tomorrow. 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Again, be a part of the team today. 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
11: With us are news. I'm Keith Peters in Washington. The father who gave his son a gun used to kill 4 people at a Georgia high school gets 15 years in prison.
12: Colin Gray was convicted of charges including second-degree murder and involuntary manslaughter. His now 16-year-old son, Colt Gray, was sentenced to life in prison this week. Shayna Aspinwall's husband was one of the 2 teachers killed.
13: He did not pull the trigger, but purchased and left a firearm accessible to a minor.
12: Judge Nicholas Prim says his heart breaks for everyone in the courtroom.
14: It is clear you failed as a parent. Hugh did not provide a stable household.
12: The judge also said punishing crimes of negligence is especially hard because there is no intent to commit a crime. I'm Ed Donahue.
11: The Senate confirms President Trump's nominee to lead the CDC. More on this from correspondent Bernie Bennett.
15: The Senate Health, Education, Labor, and Pensions Committee voted 13-10 to advance the nomination of Erica Schwartz, President Donald Trump's pick to lead the Centers for Disease Control and Prevention. Schwartz secured a key vote from the committee's chair, Bill Cassidy of Louisiana, who said Thursday morning that he was confident she would defend science. Schwartz also got a rare Democratic vote for Health Department nominee from Virginia's Tim Kaine, who said earlier this week that he felt the CDC needed a Senate-confirmed leader given outbreaks of measles and other diseases in the U.S. and around the world. Bernie Bennett, Washington.
11: President Trump says he may withdraw and delay Todd Blanche's nomination as Attorney General until Republican senators who are seeking concessions from the top prosecutor leave office. Trump doubled down Thursday on choosing his former personal lawyer as the nation's top lawman. On Wall Street, the Dow up by 613 points, the NASDAQ rose 679, the S&P advanced 121. This is SRN News.
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17: During the War for Independence, General George Washington, the man we refer to today as the father of our country, led American troops through military defeat after defeat. And in the bitter winter of 1777, he wrote this somber note to a friend in Philadelphia. Quote, "You might have tracked our army from White Marsh to Valley Forge by the blood on their feet," end of quote. Many soldiers continued to march through the deep snows of Pennsylvania without shoes. Others suffered from disease, hunger, and freezing conditions. Nearly 2,000 of Washington's men died. Yet George Washington did not lose faith. Amid the hardship, loss, and uncertainty of Valley Forge, he turned to God in prayer. At a time when our nation once again faces division and uncertainty, may we follow Washington's example, kneeling humbly, praying faithfully, and asking God to guide the future of America.
11: Here's the Wall Street Business Report.
18: The White House is encouraging veterans who drove large military vehicles to consider a career in trucking. The president says he's been tightening the rules against the illegals behind the wheel of many big rigs, something he says has put American truck drivers out of work and made the roads less safe.
19: They don't speak English. They cannot read basic road signs. In many cases, they've engaged in reckless driving.
18: And the U.S. economy showing clear signs of resilience in the second quarter.
15: The Commerce Department reported that gross domestic product expanded at a 1.5% annual pace from April through June, a deceleration from the 2.1% rate in the first quarter of 2026. The figure also came in below what many economists expected. Imports were a major drag on growth, reflecting heavier demand for goods sourced from abroad.
18: That is correspondent Bernie Bennett. At the close on Wall Street, the Dow was up by 613 points, the NASDAQ up by 679. For the Wall Street Business Report, I'm Bob Agnew.
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25: Tonight will be rather cloudy and humid with a few showers and a thunderstorm.
2: mainly occurring later. The low will be 79 degrees. Tomorrow is expected to be mostly cloudy and humid with some showers and a thunderstorm in the morning, followed by a thundershower in parts of the area in the afternoon. The high will reach 88 degrees. Tomorrow night will be partly cloudy with a chance of a thunderstorm in spots, and the low will be 79 degrees. That's your AccuWeather forecast. I'm meteorologist Jason Catarina for AM 860.
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24: 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Welcome to the program. 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
17: 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I am Larry Elder. We are Salem News Channel. President Trump says the United States will respond after a drone attack on a tanker in Egypt. How do Americans really feel about the Iranian war? New poll might surprise you. Dr. Fauci denied that he ever shut down the government, but in 2020 he admitted he did. Dr. Fauci took the Fifth despite his pardon, because had he lied, he still could have been prosecuted for perjury, and he may face state charges and a bunch of civil lawsuits. The coordinator of the White House Corona Task Force said blue states overclosed during the pandemic. Let's not tell that to Magnificent Mark from Los Angeles. Texas Democrat Senate candidate James Tallarico flat out lied about an alleged case of police brutality. France at the UN says America is an unpopular and as isolated as North Korea. American UN diplomats were not amused. Joy Reid says Elon Musk is, quote, actually an idiot, close quote. Well, it takes one. Why did a WNBA owner get suspended? Hint, it has something to do with Caitlin Clark's so-called enforcer, the increasingly popular Sophie Cunningham. Mayor Mamdani published a list of New York property owners with their names and addresses. Property owners who could be hit with a new property tax, including people who supported him. All of this and more, 888-971-7243, 888-971-SAGE. I want to remind you of something I said earlier when I said there were polls saying overwhelmingly Americans don't support the war. I said it's because of the way they phrase it. Ask Americans if they believe that Iran is getting close to getting a nuke. Ask Americans if they believe that, do you believe what Donald Trump did was appropriate? I've never seen it phrased that way. However, there is a new poll that has phrased it exactly the way it should have been phrased. This is a McLaughlin poll commissioned by the Tea Party Patriots Action Survey. Breitbart News published this. They ask general election voters. Sometimes you find things that say adults or Americans. What do you care about Americans? You care about people that vote. These are general election voters who are polled. Do you agree or disagree with the following statement? Iran should not be allowed to block, attack, mine, or extort ships in the Strait of Hormuz. 72% agreed with that statement. 17.5% disagreed. 11% didn't know. Then they ask if the United States should finish the job, but they put the question this way. Quote, Iran has consistently threatened the U.S., pursuing a nuclear program with the stated purpose of destroying Israel and causing mass destruction to the United States. If we don't finish the job now, the United States may have to take further military action months or years from now. Decisions about any specific military action are for the president as commander-in-chief to make. But on the underlying goal, do you agree or disagree with the following statement? The United States must finish the job once and for all to protect the United States and our allies, which means ensuring that Iran can never obtain a nuclear weapon and can no longer threaten American lives. End of quote. Is this thing on? Are you with me?
0: Let me read the question one more time. Because I've asked you to ask your friends who oppose the war. Do you believe Iran's close to getting a nuke? If they say no, ask them what their intel is. They say yes, okay, then what do you want to, what do you want to be done about it? Kick the can down the road as it was for 47 years? What do you want? So here again is how the McLaughlin survey question was put to a general election voters. Iran has consistently threatened U.S. safety. Pursuing a nuclear program with the stated purpose of destroying Israel and causing mass destruction to the United States. If we don't finish the job now, the United States may have to take further military action months or years from now. Decisions about any specific military action are for the president as commander-in-chief to make. But on the underlying goal, do you agree or disagree with the following statement? The United States must finish the job once and for all to protect the United States and our allies, which means ensuring Iran can never obtain a nuclear weapon and can no longer threaten American lives. End of quote. 62% agreed the U.S. must finish the job and ensure Iran can never get a nuclear weapon. That's a big deal, isn't it? Particularly since we are told otherwise. The Tea Party Patriots Action Committee Chairman, Jenny Beth Martin, said this in response to this poll. Our poll is an important reality check for the media. It shows that 72% of Americans, including 60% of Democrats, agree that Iran cannot be allowed to exert control over the Strait of Hormuz, which is consistent with President Trump's policy. End of quote. She continues, and 62% of Americans, including 56% of independents, believe we need to finish the job in Iran to ensure that Iran can never obtain a nuclear weapon. She also pointed out there's no split in the conservative movement on this issue, with self-described conservatives agreeing by 82 to 10 that we need to finish the job. Jenny Beth Martin said, quote, conservatives are overwhelmingly sticking with President Trump, and the American people as a whole agree with the president's strategy, end of quote. Which makes it really interesting when you have this French ambassador saying that because of the Iran war, America now is more isolated and unpopular as North Korea. Really? Number 31.
1: Look at the record. Mr. Turk has condemned free democracies, including the United States, UK, France, Australia, Italy, and more than any other country, Israel. But when it comes to the aggressive human rights abuses of the authoritarian regime in Havana, instead of giving hope to the Cuban people, his office has spent its time calling on the United States to lift sanctions on this oppressive communist regime. When the Iranian regime began a new wave of brutalizing and massacring 40,000 of its citizens, Turk remained silent for 12 days.
0: Now, this UN envoy responds to France, suggesting that we are more isolated now than North Korea because of the unpopularity of the war in Iran. Number 32.
4: I must point out that there is a member of this council that will feign moral outrage and pretend to lecture the rest of us about every topic, whether it's about the very conflict we're discussing yet again today, or even those unrelated to international peace and security, like human rights. That is why we walked out during France's intervention. This disingenuous grandstanding is tiresome, but we have tolerated it out of a sense of camaraderie and mutual respect as P5 members. We have stood by this member state through every conflict in which their freedoms have been imperiled. And today, I remind them that it is the United States that remains the beacon of liberty for the world. As such, we will not be affording them the benefit of listening to their politicized drivel until they renounce their condescending and disrespectful rhetoric and behave in a manner commensurate with their seat on this council. I thank you.
6: The representative of France has asked for the floor to make an additional statement. I give him the floor. Thank you, Mr. President. Mr. President, we this year celebrate the 250th anniversary of the United States, and everyone knows, is all too aware, that France took place in those celebrations. A few days ago, the Statue of Liberty, not very far from here, was lit up. We are
0: in other words, France is now retreating from their statement. Oh, we think America's great. We applaud America. We celebrated America's 250th birthday. You just said because of the unpopularity of the Iran war, America is now as isolated and as unpopular as North Korea. And now he's engaging in something the French are frankly quite skillful at, retreating. Dr. Fauci consistently said that he never ordered any shutdown. That's not what he told a group of students back in 2020. I'll have that for you in a second. Now, my fellow Americans, fellow Eldorados, turning 65 should feel like a reward. 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
0: 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I am Larry Elder. We are Salem News Channel. 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I've been with them, traveled with them. I've seen the effect that they have. Not only do they do awesome work in 17 countries, but you know that adage about blessing a man by not just giving him a fish, but teaching him how to fish? 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
0: 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That's 855-918-4673. Recall the call we got yesterday from Magnificent Mark from Los Angeles. I'm not going to imitate his voice. Okay, maybe I will.
14: Larry, why is it that red states had higher fatality rates than blue states did? You're railing about Republican governors doing a better job. Then why is it that red states had higher fatality rates than blue states?
0: Is that pretty much? Dr. Deborah Birx, remember her? The one that wore those scarves? 2020-ish. She was the coordinator of the White House Coronavirus Task Force. And she often, when President Trump would be speaking and Fauci would be there, would roll her eyes at what President Trump was saying. Remember that? Well, now she's saying that Democrat states, also known as blue states, quote, overclosed, close quote, to show that they were really serious about the pandemic. Number 54.
15: When President Trump said to me, we will never close down America again, as what happened, in which I couldn't understand how that happened so rapidly. We put out guidelines to slow the spread, and the next thing we know, everything is closed down. Now I know that Dr. Fauci was having private conversations with these governors and mayors to tell them to close the schools.
0: Okay, hold on right there. Now I know, because of the diary, that Dr. Fauci was having private conversations telling them to shut down. I didn't know that. I was working with Fauci. I had no idea he was telling people like the mayor of New York and the governor of California. Am I raising my voice again, Mr. McConnell? Kind of going too high? Mr. McConnell, my engineer, says sometimes I go too high and I blow out people's eardrums. And I keep telling him it's better than too low. It's like when I first started radio. I was told, Larry, you speak too quickly. I said, no, you hear too slowly. You pick it up, raise your game. Anyway, so she's now learning, didn't know, she's working elbow to elbow with Dr. Fauci. Had no idea he was telling the mayor of New York, Bill de Blasio, and the COS, which is how he put it, which stands for Chief of Staff of Gavin Newsom, to shut down his state. I didn't know this until I read the diaries. And then she proceeds to talk about what Democrat states did. Continue, please.
15: To tell them to close the schools and to tell them, while we were trying to figure out how to contain the virus without doing all of that, a long way of saying, you know, you have to follow what your commander in chief is saying to you. That doesn't mean that you change the science. It doesn't mean you change the data, but you figure out a way to execute the plan that they want. So when President Trump on, I think, April 4th said, we'll never do this again to the country, we pivoted to how do we bring testing so that people are aware of their status? No one wants to infect anybody else. But if you get them tests, instead of quarantining people who are exposed, you just only tell the people who are infected to stay home. That is a very different approach. It worked fabulously in universities. It's why we were able to keep them open, and Secretary DeVos was working on keeping K through 12 open. There were solutions. But it became very political, and we all have to be aware, because it was a presidential election year, it was really important for blue states to show that they were taking it very seriously, and they overclosed.
0: Hold on. It was important for blue states to say they were taking this seriously, and so they overclosed? Can you back that up a little bit? Let me have that one more time, please.
15: Important for blue states to show that they were taking it very seriously, and they overclosed. And we just have to be honest that that happened. And that's why that discussion from both sides of the aisle and a resolution and a way to go forward is critical so that we can do this right in the future.
0: So she had no idea Dr. Fauci was advising people to shut down, because Dr. Fauci was denying that he was advising people to shut down. He certainly said, I don't have the power to do that. However, this is 2020. He's at Holy Cross, and he's answering a student's question about the most critical decision that he made during the pandemic. Number 63, please.
9: Alfonso Del Aguila has a question. Alfonso is a psych major on the pre-dental track.
11: Thank you for joining us today, Dr. Fauci. My question for you is, what was the most crucial decision you had to make during the pandemic, and what was the critical thought process that took you through it?
16: Yeah, the most crucial, it was a decision to make a recommendation to the president. It wasn't my decision that I could implement. And when it became clear that when we had community spread in the country with a few cases of community spread, this was way before there was a major explosion like we saw in the Northeastern Corridor driven by New York City metropolitan area, I recommended to the president that we shut the country down.
0: Okay, hold on. I recommended to the president that he shut the country down. Please continue.
16: President, that we shut the country down. And that was a very difficult decision, because I knew it would have serious economic consequences, which it did. But there was no way to stop the explosive spread that we knew would occur if we didn't do that. And unfortunately, since we actually did not shut down completely the way China did, the way Korea did, the way Taiwan did, we actually did see spread even though we shut down. And I know for those of you who follow this in the media, if you look at the things that, for example, have happened in the southern part of the country, in Florida, Texas, Georgia, Arizona, and California, where they had a big spike in infection.
0: Bottom line is, he made recommendations to shut down. Now we're going to come back about those recommendations. Don't go away.
18: With SRN News, I'm Keith Peters in Washington. The United States and Iran each fired barrages of missiles as the pattern of back-and-forth strikes took hold again and hope dimmed for a quick end to the five-month conflict. Following a few days of respite, fears of a wider war have grown, with renewed fighting threatened to engulf even more countries. President Trump says he may withdraw and delay Todd Blanche's nomination as attorney general until Republican senators who are seeking concessions from the top prosecutor leave office. Trump doubled down Thursday on choosing his former personal lawyer as the nation's top lawman, calling him a star and saying he will keep him in his role as acting attorney general until Republican Senators John Cornyn of Texas and Tom Tillis of North Carolina leave office next year. More details available at srnnews.com.
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19: Tonight, expect mostly cloudy skies with high humidity, bringing a chance of a few showers and a thunderstorm, primarily occurring later in the night. The low will be around 79 degrees. Tomorrow will bring mostly cloudy conditions and continued humidity. There could be a couple of showers and a morning thunderstorm, followed by scattered thundershowers in some areas during the afternoon. Temperatures will reach a high of 88 degrees. That's your AccuWeather forecast. I'm meteorologist Jason Caterina for AM 860.
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0: 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You know my favorite part about what Gavin Newsom said? Had an early dinner, but that doesn't matter. Curtis, thank you for coming on.
17: Who was having his...
0: You know, I'm fascinated by how people, particularly young people, they get them from these so-called news aggregators. Take it from the top. What is a news aggregator?
20: Yeah, so what we're talking about here is if you're watching or listening to us right now, we're talking about your friends or family members, and particularly young people who are kind of the drive-bys, who kind of parachute in, parachute out of news. We're looking at Google News, Apple News, MSN. There's a few others out there, Yahoo, AOL. They are aggregators. And what do I mean by that? They cross post articles that are from the Associated Press, from the New York Times, from Washington Post, Al Jazeera, so on and so forth. All of the kinds of outlets that are discussed and critiqued on this show, They are posted on Apple News as curated stories from the best journalists and the top news outlets that Apple and Google in each of these outlets believe is indicative, representative of what's going on in the world. So whether you like it or not, every iPhone has Apple News on it. Every Android phone has Google News on it. And depending on whether you get rid of them or not, you'll get push notifications with Google News alerts. And I think young people see that as a very quick hit of, I guess, dopamine, for lack of a better term, to be able to get 10 headlines or however many headlines they want

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0: With SRN News, I'm Keith Peters in Washington. Seattle's police chief has resigned amid criticism of the city's response to a fatal shootout at a food festival last weekend. Mayor Katie Wilson said Thursday. The announcement follows hours of speculation about whether police chief Sean Barnes would step down, as some of his supporters said he had rebuffed Wilson's request that he resign. Federal regulators are clearing the way for robo-taxis to operate without steering wheels or eventually even brake pedals. Amazon's fully autonomous Zoox vehicles got approval Thursday to begin charging customers for rides in the specially designed cars that feature four inward-facing seats once they secure state and local approval. On Wall Street, the Dow by 613 points, the Nasdaq rose 679. More details at SRNnews.com.
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7: During the War for Independence, General George Washington, the man we refer to today as the father of our country, led American troops through military defeat after defeat. And in the bitter winter of 1777, he wrote this somber note to a friend in Philadelphia. Quote, "You might have tracked our army from White Marsh to Valley Forge by the blood on their feet," end of quote. Many soldiers continued to march through the deep snows of Pennsylvania without shoes. Others suffered from disease, hunger, and freezing conditions. Nearly 2,000 of Washington's men died, yet George Washington did not lose faith. Amid the hardship, loss, and uncertainty of Valley Forge, he turned to God in prayer. At a time when our nation once again faces division and uncertainty, may we follow Washington's example, kneeling humbly, praying faithfully, and asking God to guide the future of America.
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11: Tonight will be rather cloudy and humid with a few showers and a thunderstorm mainly occurring later. The low will be 79 degrees. Tomorrow is expected to be mostly cloudy and humid with some showers and a thunderstorm in the morning, followed by a thundershower in parts of the area in the afternoon. The high will reach 88 degrees. Tomorrow night will be partly cloudy with a chance of a thunderstorm in spots, and the low will be 79 degrees. That's your AccuWeather forecast. I'm meteorologist Jason Katarina for AM 860, The Answer.
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7: 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Now, I hope this comes to fruition, but I trust Hamas about as much as I trust the Iranian regime. But Donald Trump just put this out on Truth Social. Today, the Board of Peace reached a historic agreement for the complete disarmament of Hamas and all other armed groups in Gaza. This is a monumental step towards lasting peace and security. This agreement is a critical step towards Gaza finally being governed by a new Palestinian government that will work closely with the Board of Peace to help the Palestinian people. At the same time, Israel will have the security it deserves, with Gaza no longer used as a base for terror attacks. This is a major milestone in the implementation of the Trump 20-point plan. The agreement will be carried out in carefully structured phases. As disarmament is completed, the Israeli forces will withdraw, and the International Stabilization Force will work with a new Palestinian police force to take responsibility for Gaza being safe for its residents and its neighbors. A year ago, there was a violent, raging war, humanitarian crisis, and hostages kept in brutal captivity. We have made historic progress, and there is still much work to do. I want to thank the mediators, Egypt, Qatar, and Turkey, for their important efforts, and especially my outstanding team, whose tireless work made this historic breakthrough possible. The threat that emerged from Gaza on October 7 will not be allowed to rebuild. Under this agreement, Gaza will finally be in the hands of a new Palestinian government that serves its people. Congratulations to all on this amazing development that everybody said could never be achieved. President Donald J. Trump, President of the United States of America. Again, I sure hope this comes to fruition. Hamas lies like water's wet, so we'll find out. But it still is a big deal that at least they verbally apparently have agreed to disarm. Now, the co-founder of Moms for Liberty, her name is

0: back to the Sage, Larry Elder.
1: 888-971-SAGE, 888-971-7243. I am Larry Elder. We are Salem News Channel. Coming up, John Fetterman on this narrative that the Democratic Party is a big tent, and therefore we can accommodate these Democrat Socialists of America. Fetterman said, we don't have a big tent. These people are crazy. Also, Mayor Mamdani of New York published a list of New York property owners with their names and addresses who have property that they say, that he says, is just sitting vacant. Names and addresses. Some of them, by the way, are people that voted for him. Texas Democrat Senate candidate James Tallarico flat out lied about an alleged case of police brutality. And why did a WNBA owner get suspended? It has something to do with Caitlin Clark's so-called enforcer, the increasingly popular Sophie Cunningham. So now I have two reasons to watch WNBA. All of this and more. Now, you already know this. Groceries aren't getting any cheaper. So let me help you save money somewhere else. 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Brent is in L.A. Brent, you're on the Larry Elder Show. Thank you for calling.
2: Hi, Larry. It's always wonderful talking to you. And I wanted to respond. You had an earlier caller. Says, how do we take down something like Islam? And I think it's very easy if we have the courage to do it. We're 100% honest about Islam. And every Christian, Jew, and a patriotic American has to be able to say, Allah is not God. Allah is the devil. And Muhammad is his mass-murdering, sociopathic, sadistic, pedophile prophet. And that we keep pretending that there's something, that this is a great religion of the world. It's not a great religion of the world. It's not an Abrahamic religion of the world. It's an amoral, sociopathic, sadistic, and satanic religion.
1: Brent, are you saying Islam is not a religion of peace?
2: It's not only not a religion of peace, it is the source of all evil.
1: I think I might have told you about this conversation I had with a professor of religion, and we were speaking privately, and he is thoroughly knows about all the major religions. And I said, is Islam compatible with a constitutional republic like we have? And Brent, you know what he said?
2: Mm-hmm.
1: I'm not sure. Brent, thank you very much for the call. I appreciate it. 888-971-SAGE. Do not leave town.
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7: With SRN News, I'm Keith Peters in Washington. The U.S.-Iran war is heating up again, and K.T. McFarland, the former deputy national security advisor to President Trump, tells the Salem Radio Network the blockade of the Strait of Hormuz is still in effect with no ships getting through.
8: And then if you look at the economic part of it, ceasefire, no ceasefire, the blockade has continued. No oil is getting out of Iran, no ships of any sort in or out of Iran. No oil from Iran is getting out. Maybe Iran has some overland routes where it's trading. But by and large, you know, it's now an anaconda strategy around the Iranian economy. And we know that their inflation is double, triple. They're in terrible, dire economic shape.
7: Iran still has punch, though. Iranian drones caused fires on ships at an Egyptian port. And Saudi Arabia said it came under fire from Iran-backed militias in Iraq. President Trump has launched a new initiative, this time involving trucking. Willie Nelson has the latest.
9: President Trump announced the Freedom Haulers Initiative, focused on commercial driver's license and highway safety.
10: We've already removed more than 24,000 non-English speakers from behind the wheel. We've also forced states to cancel more than 28,000 commercial driver's licenses. Today, we're also taking action to replace these unqualified migrant truck drivers with American veterans.
9: Officials say the goal is to raise safety standards on American highways and prioritize qualified drivers. Willie Nelson, Los Angeles.
7: President Trump may withdraw and delay Todd Blanche's nomination as Attorney General until Republican Senators John Cornyn and Todd Tillis, who are seeking concessions from the top prosecutor, leave office. Trump doubled down Thursday on choosing his former personal lawyer as the nation's top lawman. On Wall Street, the Dow by 613 points, the S&P advanced 121. This is SRN News. A warning from one of the country's leading Christian researchers, correspondent Michael Harrington reports.
11: Dr. George Barna says a lot of people who claim they are believers aren't living that way and don't even fully understand their faith. Barna, who heads the Cultural Research Center, says, quote, "The theological disposition of Americans consists largely of safe statements and bland moral and spiritual guesses, breeding lifestyles that are indistinguishable from those of people with distinctly different points of view and spiritual direction." Michael Harrington reporting.
7: For years, it appeared that transgenderism was becoming an unstoppable force in this country, but new polls indicate that after reaching a peak in the early 2020s, overall support for the